0: The Chiefs minus two. Bet to your hands bleed. I like Mahomes coming back. Yeah, I know it's, I am in the minority.
1: Mahomes
0: here
1: is coming back. Bo Nix is coming back. We got a
0: Let's
1: couple
0: go.
1: Quarterbacks
0: Let's
1: coming
0: go.
1: Back from injury. So we've got a Monday Night Football game headed your way. We will get into it next here on Amber and Ian, plus our biggest stories from the NFL weekend right here on ESPN Radio.
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0: you have the Rams fall to a very good 49ers team that somehow we've forgotten about. Coming up next here, 2 weeks to go in the baseball season. 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
3: I'm Nick DeLuca. Monday Night Football in Kansas City. Week one wrapping up. Patrick Mahomes making his return from a torn ACL that he suffered in December. The knee looking healthy in the early going. 15-yard touchdown run to open the scoring, cashing in on a Bo Nix opening drive interception by Mansoor Delane. 7-0 Kansas City, 8:11 to go in the opening quarter. Kenneth Walker had 7 carries for 32 yards on the opening drive, making his Chiefs debut tonight. The game continues on ESPN TV. Elsewhere, Eagles 3-time Pro Bowl guard Landon Dickerson is being placed on IR with a knee injury. Will now miss a minimum of 4 weeks. Dickerson has dealt with various lower body injuries in recent years, had surgery to repair an injured meniscus in August of 2025, played in 15 games last season. In baseball, start to a big series in Cleveland with the White Sox battling the Guardians. Chicago entering a half game up in the AL Central. Guardians have a 1-game lead over the Blue Jays for the third wild card spot in the AL. Sox have lost 5 of 6, but lead 2-0 tonight in the top of the sixth inning. Colson Montgomery, RBI groundout. Chase Mydroth adding an RBI single as part of a 2-run sixth inning. In the NBA, Kawhi Leonard on his way back to Toronto. The Raptors and the Clippers completing the trade after a 3-month pause. Teams agreed to a deal on June 30th.
4: It's Evan Cohen. Coming up Tuesday, we'll continue to react to everything we saw in week 1 of the NFL season and help you make sense of all of it. 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
5: With 1995 AL MVP, Mo Vaughn.
6: That's two of them. Mo Vaughn has hit in the bullpen. That is his third.
5: Mo Vaughn on Amber and Ian.
7: Just another manic Monday.
8: We've got a lot of baseball to talk. There's still a lot to be decided across MLB. Mo Vaughn, the 1995 AL MVP, kind enough to hop on with us as he is each and every Monday. Mo Vaughn appears courtesy of Perfect Game, the world's largest amateur baseball platform. Mo, thanks for hopping on with us. We've got baseball to talk about, so we're not going to start there at all. Instead, we're going to start NFL football. Your Dallas Cowboys got worked by the New York Giants, Mo. Is all hope already lost?
9: No, I'm just going to say this. First 4 games of like preseason, we got to get the kinks out. We went from a 4-3 to a 3-4. I don't understand why people are running wide open. They're not even in the screen. But we just, you know, we're going to take these next 3 weeks to try to get online. I mean, but it's tough. It's back to what I said. We got to prove it. We got to prove it. Nobody's going to give us anything. But we got 3 games to get ourselves together and then take it into the rest of the season. But there's just a lot of work to do.
10: Man, you sound like I was just at Saints Lions, Mo, and Eminem was there. You kind of sound like a little bit of, hey, mate, there's vomit on my sweater already. Mom's spaghetti. Lose
9: yourself. It's just, you know.
10: It's week one.
9: Up, you're all ramped up. It's week one, but listen, we just got to get it together. And hopefully we make strides and move forward. Look, the Giants look great. They were well coached. They did some things. We got to get to that point.
10: All right. How much do you watch the NFL or college football as a professional athlete? Right, your first 20 games, right? Until you get your stroke down, you know, your timing and everything else, right? I don't judge a hitter until what, 20, 25 games in, and then we're seeing. So how much do you watch NFL or college football like a pro athlete, knowing?

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0: Every day, 70,000 puppies or kittens are born in the U.S. Cute, right? Well, what's not cute is that half of all litters are accidents. And when a kitten has a litter of oopsies and a puppy has a litter of uh-ohs, pretty soon you have thousands and thousands of OMGs. And that leads to millions of pets being killed in shelters each year. But if 80% of people with pets say they believe in spaying and neutering, then what gives? 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
7: In the NFL, Vikings quarterback Kyler Murray remains in concussion protocol, but has not been ruled out for week two. Minnesota coach Kevin O'Connell says Murray was feeling pretty good Monday and was able to attend team meetings and watch film. The Vikings will take his status day to day before deciding whether he can play against the Chicago Bears next week. Myles Garrett will undergo knee surgery after initially attempting to play through his injury. The Rams head coach Sean McVay says it became clear during Los Angeles week one, the loss, that that Garrett could not continue dealing with the knee issues. Garrett will miss most of training camp and will miss the next 4 weeks. On to the NBA. Clippers owner Steve Ballmer says he accepts the league's punishment for salary cap circumvention. Ballmer apologizes to the Clippers fans, the employees, and fellow NBA owners, saying he accepts responsibility as the team's principal owner. Meanwhile, the Clippers and the Raptors have agreed to complete the blockbuster trade that will send Kawhi Leonard back to Toronto. The deal was initially agreed upon in June, but paused during the NBA investigation. Let's take a look at some baseball scores. The Dodgers punched their ticket to the postseason after beating the Reds 4-1. The Orioles beat the Mets 2-1. And on Monday Night Football right now, the Chiefs are up 21-7 early in the third against the Denver Broncos. Kenneth Walker III, 16 carries, 149 yards, and a touchdown. More about that on Game Night with Q Myers and myself, Emmett Golden.
8: 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Patrick Mahomes is back and ready to go. 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
2: That Patrick Mahomes that we're used to seeing week in, week out, year in, year out, how quickly can the Kansas City Chiefs get that guy back as he was returning from a torn ACL and an LCL?
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2: And you can give a big welcome back to Patrick Mahomes. I questioned what his knee was going to look like. When were we going to get back to seeing Patrick Mahomes like we're used to seeing him? When was he going to have confidence to scramble, keep plays alive, not necessarily run for 20-yard touchdown runs, but just, you know, keep some plays alive?
4: Right.
2: Well, Emmett, so far, so good. I think that Patrick Mahomes checks all the boxes. He looks like he really, truly is back on Monday Night Football.
4: Three carries, and they were scrambles, 26 yards and a touchdown. So, yeah, he looks like Pat Mahomes. I will say that. The surprising thing is, what happened to Andy Reid? He turned into Paul Brown. He's calling plays 3 yards in a cloud of dust.

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9: In the NFL, Vikings quarterback Kyler Murray remains in concussion protocol, but has not been ruled out for week two. Minnesota head coach Kevin O'Connell says Murray was feeling pretty good on Monday, was able to attend team meetings and watch film. The Vikings will take his status day by day before deciding whether he could play against the Chicago Bears or not next Sunday. Myles Garrett will undergo knee surgery after initially attempting to play through his injured knee. Rams head coach Sean McVay says it became clear during the Rams week one loss to San Francisco that Garrett could not continue dealing with the knee issue. Garrett missed most of training camp because of swelling in his knee and was held without a tackle in the game. Let's take a look at scores across Major League Baseball. The White Sox beat the Guardians 7-3. The Dodgers punched their ticket to the playoffs with a victory over the Reds 4-1. The Dodgers beat the Blue Jays 6-5. Couple games still in progress. The Mariners trailed the Angels 4-3 in the bottom of the fifth. Let's take a look at Monday Night Football. It's a blowout. The Chiefs up 31-10 with just under 7 minutes left to play in the game. The story of the night, Kenneth Walker III, 23 carries, 173 yards, and a touchdown. Coming up, we'll continue to react to that on game night with Q Myers and myself, Emmett Golden.
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13: That's because you can't read. 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
13: Said you couldn't read, right?
9: 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And she was in honors, right? So she was like, I've never known anybody that took that class. I was like, I buy you two cards for every occasion. For Valentine's Day, for a birthday, for sweetest day. I said, who do you think reads those cards and decides to give them to you?
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13: It's the little things, Emmett. It's the little things, right?
9: Yeah. Yeah, I know people. people listening to the Sports Center update like, nah, he can't read.
14: I know that's right. Been there, done that, brother. Yeah. I know exactly how you feel.
9: Boy, that I understand is what his wife run. Was saying.
14: Man, that is a home run statement right there by my guy, Emmett Golden. I'm Q Myers. 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Currently, Kansas City leads Denver 31-10, just over 5 minutes left in this game, wrapping up week one NFL action. But you may have missed some of the NFL action for week one, so we're going to go ahead and jump into it right now like this.
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14: All right, so let's go ahead and get into it. Sunday night football action. Hit it.
12: Cowboys at Giants.
14: All right, Emmett. The Giants get this done over the Dallas Cowboys.

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3: Got an opinion? 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Crank up the sports talk and yell at the radio instead. This is 1360 The Ticket.
4: And now, the Chiefs go with Justin Fields in the lineup along with Mahomes. It's a single-wing play. They toss it inside to Kenneth Walker. Touchdown, Kansas City! The Chiefs with two quarterbacks in a three-point stance. Patrick Mahomes was in a three-point stance behind the center. So was Justin Fields. And then they flip it inside to Ken Walker III. It's a single-wing play for a touchdown. The Chiefs go back to the 1930s to get this touchdown, and it is 30-10 Kansas City.
5: Andy Reid was in his bag all night long, calling up and dialing up the plays for the Kansas City Chiefs as they get the victory over the Broncos, 31-10, 96.5 The Fan on the call there. It's game night here on ESPN Radio, the all-new ESPN app, SiriusXM Channel 80, and tune in. 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And Emmett, just like that, week one is in the books officially. And the Chiefs, a lot of people said the Chiefs are going to look like the Chiefs. On this night, the Chiefs look like the Chiefs.
6: They did, and I didn't know what to expect from them. You know, I know Pat Mahomes getting hurt last year, but even when he was healthy, they didn't necessarily look like the Chiefs of old last season. So I didn't know what to expect. What I should have expected is Andy Reid knowing what to do, because he came out with a clear game plan, and it was pound the rock. They ran the ball 38 times tonight. Pat Mahomes threw 27 passes. So that lets you know that it was clear from the opening kick that the Kansas City Chiefs were going to focus on running the ball, and run the ball they did.
5: Yeah, they had 220 total yards rushing. Like you said, 38 rushing attempts. Pat Mahomes on the night only had 184 yards passing. When have we said that about the Chiefs? Right? Was Christian Okoye running?
6: Right.
5: Was Jamal Charles running at that point?
6: Yeah. It's been, and honestly, 15-27 isn't the most efficient thing in the world.
5: Right.
6: But, I mean, if you think about it, Andy Reid probably understands where Pat is, that he missed a lot of time. Even in the offseason, you can't work out like you normally would, dealing with the injury that he had. So this was what I felt like we saw was a head coach putting his team in the best situation to be successful and not forcing it. Not going, Pat's got to be a superhero because he's Pat Mahomes. Said, no, we need to win the game, and that's what I'm going to focus on.
5: Well, I'll tell you what, he tore his ACL and his LCL week 15 in the 2025 season. This is week one of the 2026 season, and he was out there. He looked like he was fearless. He looked like he had all the confidence that his knee was going to be just fine. Ran a couple times, even scored a touchdown on the ground, and you know, basically looked like, okay, he's still got it. He's still that guy. And there were some questions, like you said, even before he tore his ACL last season, he was looking a little bit not like himself. But on tonight, I feel like the Chiefs as a team looked really good, and you can see he's on the road to recovery. But I don't want to speak for him. Let's hear from him. He caught up with Lisa Salters following the game. Here he is.
7: Patrick, when I asked you pregame if you were going to look like yourself, you were like, well, we'll see how it goes. So how do you think it went?
8: They went really well. I mean, I didn't expect them to run it that early, but I was able to use my legs early in the game. And then I've been saying it all offseason, man, K-9's going to make a difference. That offensive line and K-9, they took over the game.
7: You told us that you were going to try to avoid taking hits in traffic. It didn't look like you were thinking about, were you even thinking about the knee at all?
8: No, not at all. I mean, you see that goal line, you're a football player, and you got to get in the end zone. And so I just try to get in the end zone, be there for my guys, and we were able to get a big win this first week.
7: You were talking about Kenneth Walker. Just what has he brought to this offense?
8: It's a mentality and it's an attitude. You know, he sets the tone. We talked about it all week long. Against this defense, you got to set the tone, and that offensive line and those running backs did that. And then we were able to do enough passing the ball to go out there and get a big win.
7: Were you actually down in a three-point stance in that TD toss?
8: Yeah, we got that play from a long time ago. So Coach Reid goes to the archives with Coach

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0: But what do you feel like your defense showed Denver and this place and the audience around the nation that was watching it? 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
1: Yeah. You talking about the defense?
0: Your defense.
1: Yeah, definitely. First off, Denver's a great team. We're not taking nothing from them, but our defense came out here. 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
1: It's called the hustle up the Hancock.
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6: This is SportsCenter. There's a new AP poll in college football. The Texas Longhorns sit at the top. They go from 4-1 after beating the Ohio State Buckeyes. The Buckeyes fall out of the top five, currently ranked 6 after losing on the road in Texas. They weren't the only team to drop. Oregon, massive fall, 15 spots. They're now ranked 21st in college football in the AP poll. And then Oklahoma, they fall 13 spots, barely sticking in the top 25. They are 24. Let's take a look at scores around Major League Baseball. The White Sox beat the Guardians 7-3 to stay atop the AL Central. The Tigers defeated the Blue Jays 6-5. The Dodgers punched their ticket to the postseason with a 4-1 victory over the Reds. The Yankees did so as well after they beat the Twins 8-3. Giants fall to the Cardinals 2-1. Padres beat the Rockies 8-7. And the Mariners fall to the Angels 6-4. Monday Night Football saw the Kansas City Chiefs beat the Denver Broncos 31-10. The story of the night was the performance by Kenneth Walker III, 23 carries, 173 yards rushing, and a touchdown. Also had a receiving touchdown as well. Coming up, we'll hear from Sean Payton, the Broncos head coach, on game night with Q Myers and me, Emmett Golden.
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8: Yeah, well, Patrick during the week told us he was good with quick movements. Midway through camp, he wasn't even feeling the knee anymore. He said, the only thing is I just haven't been hit. He got hit tonight, but he and his Chiefs get a win tonight, an emphatic win over a divisional rival. And they walk out of here with a 31-10 win. Next week, we're in L.A. for the Giants and Rams. This has been a presentation of the NFL on ESPN and ABC, home of Super Bowl 61.
9: That's how Monday Night Football got wrapped up. The Chiefs and the Broncos, courtesy ESPN, and Kansas City all day, every day. 31-10 victory over the Denver Broncos, closing out week one of the NFL. 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The all-new ESPN app, SiriusXM, Channel 80, and TuneIn were presented by Progressive Insurance alongside Emmett Golden. I'm Q Myers. And Emmett, if you look up and down the board, like, we talk about the Denver Broncos defense and, you know, how good they are, but honestly, it was the Kansas City Chiefs defense that really had their way with them. Between the run game of Kansas City and the way that the Chiefs played defense and played really physical and came out and made a play, I mean, their rookie made an interception on the first pass play. I mean, that you have to give them a lot of

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12: Mahomes in the pocket trying to keep the play alive. Moving left, scrambles, 10 for the 5, dive into the end zone, touchdown, Kansas City.
11: The Yankees try to clinch a playoff spot in Minnesota.
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11: Google is on the mound as the Dodgers try to punch their ticket to the postseason.
14: The 0-2, Stewart strikes out swinging, just flails at a changeup. That is a six-pitch, six-inning for Scooble.
11: Plus, the White Sox and Guardians start a critical series in Cleveland.
15: The 0-2 to Mydraw. He reaches out and lines a base hit past the drawn-in infield. Out in the left center, Peters will score. It's 2-0.
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16: The chase for Super Bowl 61 began this weekend. 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A couple more teams heading to baseball's postseason party. That's on the way. But we still have 32 teams alive for the NFL postseason. A couple of those potential contenders meeting in Kansas City Monday, wrapping up week number one.
11: Broncos at Chiefs.
16: Monday Night Football. Denver had the ball first, although didn't keep it very long.
17: Hicks with orange shoes. Feet slightly staggered. 3rd and 11. Pressure on him in the pocket. He throws left near side, intercepted at midfield. Picked off by the Chiefs. Mansoor Delane. That didn't take long. The 6th overall pick in the draft. The Chiefs get a sack and a pick on the first Bronco drive of the season.
16: Third play of the game, in fact. 10 plays later, the guy who is 9 months removed from tearing his ACL.
17: Mahomes has Kelce in an offset position. Now he shifts to a right slot. Mahomes in the pocket trying to keep the play alive. Moving left, scrambles, 10 for the 5, diving for the end zone, touchdown! Kansas City, 9 months after ACL surgery. Patrick Mahomes runs it in from 15 yards out. And for Mahomes, his 20th rushing touchdown.
16: 96-5, The Fan. Denver responds with a touchdown drive, and the game would be tied at 7 after the first quarter. But this game ultimately would belong to the Chiefs.
17: The Chiefs hand it off. Walker trying to get to the outside. Does so at the 45 midfield. 45 of the Broncos. 40, 30, 25. And it stays in bounds. 10, 5, touchdown! Kansas City on 4th down and 1. It's a home run. 60-yard run by Ken Walker III.
16: The Chiefs, who led by a touchdown at the half, turned to the reigning Super Bowl MVP.

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8: 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Changes at the college ranks. Florida State firing athletic director Michael Alford on Monday. Football coach Mike Norvell.
9: We started off this morning early, and that's something that hasn't been addressed up to this point. And right now our focus has everything to do with our preparation for Alabama. And, today is the players' day off. I mean, I'll talk to them about it tomorrow when we get them all together. You know, Michael was very active. He's around. When you get news like that, it's always going to have an impact. But right now, everything's about the preparation for what's ahead here on Saturday.
8: FSU at Alabama Saturday. We'll see it on ABC. The change in leadership coming as the Seminoles face some key decisions about that football program earlier on Sportsmanlike. SportsCenter All Night superfan, Evan Cohen.
10: Since Bobby Bowden walked away, the reality is if Jameis Winston did not go to school at FSU, they have been an utter dumpster fire. So do you hire Deion? Obviously an alum. Deion's been a good coach. He has not been like a great coach outside of when he had Shador and Travis Hunter. But what he could do is raise insane amounts of money.
8: Meanwhile, the head of the program, Senior Associate Athletics Director Bruce Warwick, appointed as interim AD while Florida State conducts a national search. Big game this weekend in Oxford. Number 8 Ole Miss hosting 7th-ranked LSU. Lane Kiffin returning to the school he left last season. Current Rebels coach Pete Golding.
11: We're going to prepare the right way this week and get locked in and get focused. A lot going on. You got Ella Langley. You got game day. You got so much other stuff. But to me, it's like high school homecoming for these dudes. Like, if you focus on the wrong right, that homecoming dance ain't very fun after you get your butt beat on a Friday night. So we got to make sure we're doing everything right throughout the week to get the outcome that we want.
8: And it is a homecoming of sorts for Lane Kiffin. But he says the pressure isn't on his team.
12: I told the players today, man, like, you don't have anything to worry about as far as, like, attention on you all week and everything. There's just going to be so much attention, hatred, everything on me. I said, you just get to go play. And I said, really, the pressure's on them. They're the team that, you know, we won 7 games last year. They won 13. They return, you know, 2 Heisman candidates. How often does that ever happen in the same backfield? I mean, we had it one time with Matt Leinart and Reggie Bush. And second longest winning streak in the country. So you guys just get to go play. And the pressure's not on you.
8: So things were set up pretty good for success at Ole Miss. So that's why they have the pressure this weekend, at least in the eyes of Lane Kiffin. Earlier on ESPN Radio, our Amber Wilson and Ian Fitzsimmons.
13: You left those Heisman Trophy candidates,
14: bro.
13: Right? You left all of that, what you just said.
14: Oh,
13: this team had 7 wins. They had 13. They were 18 seconds away from playing for a natty You said, no, I can't win a national championship at Ole Miss. Lane, I love you, man. Damn, you give us so much stuff.
14: He left because he felt like he couldn't win a national championship there. And then in that soundbite, he is quite literally saying that they have the pressure essentially because they should win the national championship because they have 2 Heisman contenders on that team. And then also referencing Matt Leinart and Reggie Bush, who did win the national championship.
13: Amber, it's not just that. Like his predecessor at LSU.

0: Brian Kelly left Notre Dame because he didn't think that he could play for a national championship at Notre Dame because of the academic standards. He goes to LSU, fails miserably. You know where Notre Dame was a year after Brian Kelly left? Playing for a national damn championship.
1: Yeah.
0: When you're chasing it, it means you're chasing. Go find it. Go get it. Elaine, I'm sorry, you had it at you had it at Ole Miss.
1: Remarkable.
0: 18 seconds away.
1: I know. There's no reason he couldn't have won a national championship, frankly, at Ole Miss. I think that's what we've learned here. But now it's funny that he's flipping it. And he's like, oh, all the pressure is on them because they were such
0: Trinette
1: a great
0: Chambliss,
1: team.
0: Lacy,
1: such a great team. I had such
0: players.
1: A great program. I had to leave it.
0: Elaine,
1: it'll
0: I love
1: be fireworks,
0: you.
1: Man. That's not going to be the only sound bite that we get leading up to this weekend.
2: As for the game, what would winning against LSU mean for Ole Miss? ESPN's Pete Thamel.
3: If Ole Miss wins this game, it's eternal. It's a little bit like UNC ending Coach K's career, right? The stakes aren't going to be as high in the game. I want to be clear about that because it's not going to be in the NCAA tournament. But I do think that there is something that would last forever. There would be T-shirts and bar signs and pictures. Like if some random backup nickel picks up a fumble on a kickoff and runs it in, that guy won't pay for a drink in the state of Mississippi for the rest of his life. You know what I mean? I think it's that type of just intense focus is going to be on this game.
2: And we will see it. It's going to be on ESPN this Saturday. It's a top 10 matchup. Number 8 Ole Miss, number 7 LSU. Lane Kiffin making his return to Oxford. Monday Night Football, not as close as we expected. That's next. SportsCenter All Night continues. It's ESPN Radio.
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0: And that's how it would end as the Padres pick up an eighth consecutive win. It's an 8-7 win over the Rockies. Padres with the longest active win streak in Major League Baseball. Diamondbacks keeping pace when it came down to the final at-bat.
1: Just one home run allowed so far in the Major League career for the 28-year-old right-hander. Here's a 2-1 pitch to Carroll. Swung on and drilled. High and deep towards right. Stay fair. Stay fair. It is. Game winner, Corbin Carroll. Walk-off home run. And the Diamondbacks steal it before the clock strikes midnight. 8-7, your final here in Phoenix.
0: Diamondbacks with the walk-off win. Corbin Carroll, fifth career walk-off hit. Arizona Sports, 98-7. Diamondbacks still trail the Padres, who have won eight straight for that final NL wildcard spot. Cubs, meanwhile, half game ahead of the Phillies for the top spot after their 7-3 win over the Braves. Straight ahead, what a night at the plate. SportsCenter All Night continues. It's ESPN Radio.
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5: Hey, what's up? 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

0: Psst. Hey, over here.
1: What?
0: Right here, on the side of the house.
1: Who said that?
0: Look down. I'm right at your feet.
1: Wait, the basketball?
0: Yes, the basketball. Right down here, where the kids left me a long time ago. Man, you know how lonely it is being a ball and not being able to bounce or roll?
1: Excuse me?
0: Remember when you got me for the kids? You said, now kids, you have no excuse not to go outside and play.
1: Uh-huh.
0: Wow. I'll miss flying through the air and hearing the shouts of joy when I swish through the basket. What do you say? Could you give me a little air and remind the kids of how fun I still am?
1: Okay. Oh, wow. You are flat.
0: Easy. I'm ticklish. 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
10: 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NBA, the trade sending Kawhi Leonard from the Clippers to Toronto is official. ESPN, Shams Charania.
11: The Raptors have been ready. Kawhi Leonard has been ready. The league has been ready as well to sign off on this trade. It really just took the Clippers on Monday to sign off on this trade after 13 days since their punishment was given by the NBA. A massive one, right? 5 first-round picks docked. $30 million fine. Their owner, Steve Ballmer, being suspended. So they've used the last couple weeks to absorb the punishment, work through their internal logistics. And remember, back on June 30th, the sides agreed to the deal that we see on screen right there. Brandon Ingram, Grady Dick, 2 unprotected first-round picks, an unprotected first-round pick swap, 2 second-round picks going to the Clippers. But this trade was on pause because of the NBA's investigation. But the rulings are in, the green lights are in, and Steve Ballmer accepting his punishment and moving forward here, complying with the NBA's ruling, played a big part in the Clippers being allowed now to move forward.
10: And Kawhi Leonard waiving his trade kicker worth about $7.5 million to help facilitate the trade to Toronto. That bonus would have pushed the Raptors above the first apron. As for the Raptors in the Eastern Conference this coming season, earlier on NBA Today, our Mark J. Spears.
12: I saw the Toronto Raptors when they lost to the Cleveland Cavaliers, and but they took them 7 games. You know, this is certainly was a team on the rise without Kawhi. You know, with Scotty Barnes, R.J. Barrett, a lot of young talent. And then now he goes to Kawhi, gets to go back to the 6, teach him how to win. And are they the favorites in the East? No. Are they scary in the East? Yes, I definitely think they are.
10: Kawhi Leonard now going to Toronto from the Clippers. Hockey, Montreal coach Martin St-Louis gets a multi-year extension. The Hall of Fame player was hired as coach on an interim basis in 2022. First ever NHL role, his other experience being at the youth level. Had the interim tagged at the end of that season and has now guided the Canadiens to consecutive playoff berths, advancing to the Eastern Conference Final last season. Back to baseball, White Sox Guardians battling for the division. Chicago battling against recent struggles. Monday, White Sox center fielder Tristan Peters was simply battling. Started with a 1-2 count. The 18th

0: Kansas City with the Chiefs running wild over the Broncos. 96.5 The Fan.
1: They go big again. Izudu's in to block. The Chiefs hand it off. Walker trying to get to the outside. Does so at the 45 midfield. 45 to the Broncos. 40, 30, 25. And in. Stays in bounds. 10, 5. Touchdown. Kansas City on fourth down and one. It's a home run. 60-yard run by Ken Walker III.
0: Walker running for 173 yards. He scored two touchdowns in his Chiefs debut, including that 60-yard touchdown scamper.
2: Yeah, we ran the play a few times, and I knew they was going to crash in. So when they crashed in, I just bounced it out. It was just one-on-one with the corner, and, you know, I ran him, and, you know, it was out, off to the races from there.
0: Super Bowl MVP signed a three-year, $43 million deal in free agency. And he ran in week one, carried 23 times to finish with the most rushing yards by a Chiefs player since Jamal Charles ran for 226 against the Colts in 2012, the year before Andy Reid became the head coach in Kansas City. Well, you can't win if you can't tackle. That's next. SportsCenter All Night continues. It's ESPN Radio.
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10: We are talking about our world today. Oh, and someone's on the line.
11: Hi, I'm Jacqueline.
10: Welcome, Jacqueline. How old are you? 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

0: Consecutive years, the Dodgers are playing postseason ball.
1: AM 570 LA Sports, 14 consecutive years, ties the Braves for the longest playoff streak in baseball history. Braves did it between 1991 and 2005. LA manager Dave Roberts.
2: It's great. You should never take this for granted to be able to play in the postseason. It's special. And there's a lot of guys that have done this. There's some guys in there that haven't, been a part of something like this. And so I think for me, it's the message was we haven't come close to playing our best baseball yet. And here we are with 12 games left. Getting a ticket to the postseason, and that says a lot about this entire organization, and just to finish strong. And tonight, Skubal was great, very efficient, really went after those guys, and I thought the defense was sound. Teo obviously got a big hit for us, and it was good for us to lose that series and to bounce back and come back the way we did.
1: Skubal, 9 strikeouts in 7 innings, scattering 3 hits. Dodgers beat the Reds 4-1 to clinch their playoff berth. Dodgers winning in Cincinnati. They weren't the only team playing on the road, clinching a postseason spot.
3: Ground ball up the middle. Volpe, 1. On to first. Double play. The Yankees win, and they are going to the postseason. The journey has just begun, but they take that one first step. You got to take one step, even in a marathon, and the Yankees just took it tonight.
1: Yes, Network with the call as the Yankees beat the Twins 8-3, clinching their 61st postseason berth in franchise history. That's the most in Major League Baseball. Aaron Judge homering in the win for New York. First home run since May 24th. Monday marking the second time in baseball history, Yankees and Dodgers clinch a playoff berth on the same day. The other came in 1949. Well, who has the pressure this weekend? That's next. SportsCenter All Night continues at ESPN Radio.
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0: Just one home run allowed so far in the major league career for the 28-year-old right-hander. Here's a 2-1 pitch to Carroll. Swung on and drilled. High and deep towards right. Stay fair. Stay fair. It is. Game winner, Corbin Carroll. Walk-off home run. And the Diamondbacks steal it before the clock strikes midnight. 8-7, your final here in Phoenix.
1: Diamondbacks with the walk-off win. Corbin Carroll, fifth career walk-off hit. Arizona Sports, 98-7. Diamondbacks still trail the Padres, who have won eight straight for that final NL wildcard spot. Cubs, meanwhile, half game ahead of the Phillies for the top spot after their 7-3 win over the Braves. Straight ahead, what a night at the plate. SportsCenter All Night continues. It's ESPN Radio.
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0: Welcome back to Science Today. And we already have our next caller. Welcome. Who's this?
1: Hi, I'm Philip.
0: Hello, Philip. You sound really young.
1: Not really. I'm 9.
0: Oh, wow. You're still in elementary school, right?
1: Does that matter?
0: Oh, no, not at all. What's your question?
1: Well, I know the molecular formula for water is H2O. 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Glucose is C6H12O6. The general formula for an alkene is CnH2n+2. But what I can't seem to find is any scientific formula for Bob.
0: Bob?
1: My goldfish.
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3: 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Changes at the college ranks. Florida State firing athletic director Michael Alford on Monday. Football coach Mike Norvell.
4: We started off this morning early, and that's something that hasn't been addressed up to this point. And right now our focus has everything to do with our preparation for Alabama. And, today is the players' day off. I mean, I'll talk to them about it tomorrow when we get them all together. You know, Michael was very active. He's around. When you get news like that, it's always going to have an impact. But right now, everything's about the preparation for what's ahead here on Saturday.
3: FSU at Alabama Saturday. We'll see it on ABC. The change in leadership coming as the Seminoles face some key decisions about that football program earlier on Unsportsmanlike. SportsCenter All Night superfan, Evan Cohen.
5: Since Bobby Bowden walked away, the reality is if Jameis Winston did not go to school at FSU, they have been an utter dumpster fire. So do you hire Deion? Obviously an alum. Deion's been a good coach. He has not been like a great coach outside of when he had Shador and Travis Hunter. But what he could do is raise insane amounts of money.
3: Meanwhile, the head of the program, Senior Associate Athletics Director Bruce Warwick, appointed as interim AD while Florida State conducts a national search. Big game this weekend in Oxford. Number 8 Ole Miss hosting 7th-ranked LSU. Lane Kiffin returning to the school he left last season. Current Rebels coach Pete Golding.
6: We're going to prepare the right way this week and get locked in and get focused. A lot going on. You got Ella Langley. You got game day. You got so much other stuff. But to me, it's like high school homecoming for these dudes. Like, if you focus on the wrong right, that homecoming dance ain't very fun after you get your butt beat on a Friday night. So we got to make sure we're doing everything right throughout the week to get the outcome that we want.
3: And it is a homecoming of sorts for Lane Kiffin, but he says the pressure isn't on his team.
7: I told the players today, man, like, you don't have anything to worry about as far as, like, attention on you all week and everything. There's just going to be so much attention, hatred, everything on me. I said, you just get to go play. And I said, really, the pressure's on them. They're the team that, and we won 7 games last year. They won 13. They return, you know, 2 Heisman candidates. How often does that ever happen in the same backfield? I mean, we had it one time with Matt Leinart and Reggie Bush, and second longest winning streak in the country. So you guys just get to go play, and the pressure's not on you.
3: So things were set up pretty good for success at Ole Miss. So that's why they have the pressure this weekend, at least in the eyes of Lane Kiffin. Earlier on ESPN Radio, our Amber Wilson and Ian Fitzsimmons.
8: You left those Heisman Trophy candidates,
9: bro.
8: Right? You left all of that, what you just said.
9: Oh,
8: this team had 7 wins. They had 13. They were 18 seconds away from playing for a natty You said, no, I can't win in a national championship at Ole Miss. Lane, I love you, man. Damn, you gave us so much stuff.
9: He left because he felt like he couldn't win a national championship there. And then in that soundbite, he is quite literally saying that they have the pressure, essentially, because they should win the national championship because they have 2 Heisman contenders on that team. And then also referencing Matt Leinart and Reggie Bush, who did win the national championship.
8: Amber, it's not just that. Like his predecessor at LSU.

0: Brian Kelly left Notre Dame because he didn't think that he could play for a national championship at Notre Dame because of the academic standards. He goes to LSU, fails miserably. You know where Notre Dame was a year after Brian Kelly left? Playing for a national damn championship.
1: Yeah.
0: When you're chasing it, it means you're chasing. Go find it. Go get it. Lane, I'm sorry, you had it at you had it at Ole Miss.
1: Remarkable.
0: 18 seconds away.
1: I know. There's no reason he couldn't have won a national championship, frankly, at Ole Miss. I think that's what we've learned here. But now it's funny that he's flipping it. And he's like, oh, all the pressure is on them because they were such
0: Jeanette
1: a great
0: Chambliss,
1: team.
0: Lacy,
1: such a great team. I had such
0: players.
1: A great program. I had to leave it.
0: Lane,
1: it'll
0: I love
1: be fireworks,
0: you.
1: Man. That's not going to be the only sound bite that we get leading up to this weekend.
2: As for the game, what would winning against LSU mean for Ole Miss? ESPN's Pete Thamel.
3: If Ole Miss wins this game, it's eternal. It's a little bit like UNC ending Coach K's career, right? The stakes aren't going to be as high in the game. I want to be clear about that because it's not going to be in the NCAA tournament. But I do think that there is something that would last forever. There would be T-shirts and bar signs and pictures. Like if some random backup nickel picks up a fumble on a kickoff and runs it in, that guy won't pay for a drink in the state of Mississippi for the rest of his life. You know what I mean? I think it's that type of just intense focus is going to be on this game.
2: And we will see it. It's going to be on ESPN this Saturday. It's a top 10 matchup. Number 8 Ole Miss, number 7 LSU. Lane Kiffin making his return to Oxford. Monday Night Football, not as close as we expected. That's next. SportsCenter All Night continues at ESPN Radio.
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0: Padres with the longest active win streak in Major League Baseball. Diamondbacks keeping pace when it came down to the final at-bat.
1: Just one home run allowed so far in the Major League career for the 28-year-old right-hander. Here's a 2-1 pitch to Carroll. Swung on and drilled. High and deep towards right. Stay fair. Stay fair. It is. Game winner, Corbin Carroll. Walk-off home run. And the Diamondbacks steal it before the clock strikes midnight. 8-7, your final here in Phoenix.
0: Diamondbacks with the walk-off win. Corbin Carroll, fifth career walk-off hit. Arizona Sports, 98-7. Diamondbacks still trail the Padres, who have won eight straight for that final NL wild card spot. Cubs, meanwhile, half game ahead of the Phillies for the top spot after their 7-3 win over the Braves. Straight ahead, what a night at the plate. SportsCenter All Night continues. It's ESPN Radio.
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1: Number two.
2: Yankees officially clinching a postseason berth with Aaron Judge contributing his first homer since Memorial Day weekend. Yes, Network.
3: Driven deep to left field. There it goes. See ya. The captain's back. A long three-run home run. And the Yankees lead 7-2.
1: Number one.
2: Week one of the NFL wraps up in Kansas City with the Chiefs running wild over the Broncos. 96.5 The Fan.
4: They go big again. Izudu's in the block. The Chiefs hand it off. Walker trying to get to the outside. Does so at the 45 midfield. 45 to the Broncos. 40, 30, 25. And in stays in bounds. 10, 5. Touchdown. Kansas City on fourth down and one. It's a home run. 60-yard run by Cam Walker the third.
2: Walker running for 173 yards. He scored two touchdowns in his Chiefs debut, including that 60-yard touchdown scamper.
5: Yeah, we ran the play a few times, and I knew it was going to crash in. So when it crashed in, I just bounced it out. I was just one-on-one with the corner, and, you know, I ran him, and, you know, it was out, off to the races from there.
2: Super Bowl MVP signed a three-year, $43 million deal in free agency. And he ran in week one, carried 23 times to finish with the most rushing yards by a Chiefs player since Jamal Charles ran for 226 against the Colts in 2012, the year before Andy Reid became the head coach in Kansas City. Well, you can't win if you can't.

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7: Mahomes in the pocket trying to keep the play alive. Moving left, scrambles, 10 for the 5, 30 for the end zone, touchdown! Kansas City!
6: The Yankees try to clinch a playoff spot in Minnesota.
8: Driven deep to left field. There it goes! See ya! The captain's back. A long three-run home run.
6: Scoople is on the mound as the Dodgers try to punch their ticket to the postseason.
9: The 0-2, Stewart strikes out swinging, just flails at a changeup. That is a six-pitch, sixth-inning for Scoople.
6: Plus, the White Sox and Guardians start a critical series in Cleveland.
10: The 0-2 to Mydraw. He reaches out and lines a base hit past the drawn-in infield. Out in the left center, Peters will score. It's 2-0.
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11: The chase for Super Bowl 61 began this weekend. 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A couple more teams heading to baseball's postseason party. That's on the way. But we still have 32 teams alive for the NFL postseason. A couple of those potential contenders meeting in Kansas City Monday, wrapping up week number one.
6: Broncos at Chiefs.
11: Monday Night Football. Denver had the ball first, although didn't keep it very long.
12: Knicks with orange shoes. Feet slightly staggered. 3rd and 11. Pressure on him in the pocket. He throws left. Near side intercepted at midfield. Picked off by the Chiefs. Mansoor Delane. That didn't take long. The 6th overall pick in the draft. The Chiefs get a sack and a pick on the first Bronco drive of the season.
11: Third play of the game, in fact. 10 plays later, the guy who is 9 months removed from tearing his ACL.
12: Mahomes has Kelce in an offset position. Now he shifts to a right slot. Mahomes in the pocket trying to keep the play alive. Moving left, scrambles, 10 for the 5, diving for the end zone, touchdown! Kansas City, 9 months after ACL surgery, Patrick Mahomes runs it in from 15 yards out. And for Mahomes, his 20th rushing touchdown.
11: 96-5, The Fan. Denver responds with a touchdown drive, and the game would be tied at 7 after the first quarter. But this game ultimately would belong to the Chiefs.
12: The Chiefs hand it off. Walker trying to get to the outside. Does so at the 45 midfield. 45 of the Broncos. 40, 30, 25. And in stays in bounds. 10, 5, touchdown! Kansas City on 4th down and 1. It's a home run. 60-yard run by Ken Walker III.
11: The Chiefs, who led by a touchdown at the half, turned to the reigning Super Bowl MVP in the third quarter.

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4: 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I'm a retired teacher. I'm 91 years old, and this is how I live United. I say retired, but not really. Once a week, I read books to children as part of United Way's education program. Reading to a child creates links between language and literacy. It creates a bond between grown-up and child. And believe it or not, it prepares them for a better academic future. Oh, we read about frogs and flies and pigs with wings, all sorts of juicy stuff. It's a joy to watch all those little faces. I figure I have the time and they have the need. And I've always believed that if we're not here to help each other, then what are we here for, really? My name is Ruth Rusey. I help kids prepare to succeed in school. 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
6: It's easy to take for granted all the little moments that make up our everyday.
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1: 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NBA, the trade sending Kawhi Leonard from the Clippers to Toronto is official. ESPN, Shams Charania.
2: The Raptors have been ready. Kawhi Leonard has been ready. The league has been ready as well to sign off on this trade. It really just took the Clippers on Monday to sign off on this trade after 13 days since their punishment was given by the NBA. A massive one, right? 5 first-round picks docked. $30 million fine, their owner Steve Ballmer being suspended. So they've used the last couple weeks to absorb the punishment, work through their internal logistics. And remember, back on June 30th, the sides agreed to the deal that we see on screen right there. Brandon Ingram, Grady Dick, 2 unprotected first-round picks, an unprotected first-round pick swap, 2 second-round picks going to the Clippers. But this trade was on pause because of the NBA's investigation. But the rulings are in, the green lights are in, and Steve Ballmer accepting his punishment and moving forward here, complying with the NBA's ruling, played a big part in the Clippers being allowed now to move forward.
1: And Kawhi Leonard waiving his trade kicker worth about $7.5 million to help facilitate the trade to Toronto. That bonus would have pushed the Raptors above the first apron. As for the Raptors in the Eastern Conference this coming season, earlier on NBA Today, our Mark J. Spears.
3: I saw the Toronto Raptors when they lost to the Cleveland Cavaliers, and but they took them 7 games. You know, this is certainly was a team on the rise without Kawhi. You know, with Scotty Barnes, R.J. Barrett, a lot of young talent. And then now he goes to Kawhi, gets to go back to the 6, teach him how to win. And are they the favorites in the East? No. Are they scary in the East? Yes, I definitely think they are.
1: Kawhi Leonard now going to Toronto from the Clippers. Hockey, Montreal coach Martin St. Louis gets a

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7: Mahomes in the pocket trying to keep the play alive. Moving left, scrambles, 10 for the 5, diving for the end zone, touchdown, Kansas City!
6: The Yankees try to clinch a playoff spot in Minnesota.
8: Driven deep to left field, there it goes, see ya! The captain's back, a long three-run home run.
6: Scooble is on the mound as the Dodgers try to punch their ticket to the postseason.
9: The 0-2, Stewart strikes out swinging, just flails at a changeup. That is a six-pitch, sixth-inning for Scooble.
6: Plus, the White Sox and Guardians start a critical series in Cleveland.
10: The 0-2 to Mydra. He reaches out and lines a base hit past the drawn-in infield. Out into left center, Peters will score. It's 2-0.
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11: The chase for Super Bowl 61 began this weekend. 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A couple more teams heading to baseball's postseason party. That's on the way. But we still have 32 teams alive for the NFL postseason. A couple of those potential contenders meeting in Kansas City Monday, wrapping up week number one.
6: Broncos at Chiefs.
11: Monday Night Football. Denver had the ball first, although didn't keep it very long.
12: Knicks with orange shoes. Feet slightly staggered. 3rd and 11. Pressure on him in the pocket. He throws left near side, intercepted at midfield. Picked off by the Chiefs. Mansoor Delane. That didn't take long. The 6th overall pick in the draft. The Chiefs get a sack and a pick on the first Bronco drive of the season.
11: Third play of the game, in fact. 10 plays later, the guy who is 9 months removed from tearing his ACL.
12: Mahomes has Kelce in an offset position. Now he shifts to a right slot. Mahomes in the pocket trying to keep the play alive. Moving left, scrambles, 10 for the 5, diving for the end zone, touchdown! Kansas City, 9 months after ACL surgery, Patrick Mahomes runs it in from 15 yards out. And for Mahomes, his 20th rushing touchdown.
11: 96-5, The Fan. Denver responds with a touchdown drive, and the game would be tied at 7 after the first quarter. But this game ultimately would belong to the Chiefs.
12: The Chiefs hand it off. Walker trying to get to the outside. Does so at the 45 midfield. 45 of the Broncos. 40, 30, 25.

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1: 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You know, a referee. 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Now, as a high school official, I get to help model these same values to others. 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And now, I'm enjoying the competition, the camaraderie, the bands, the crowds, and all the pageantry of high school sports all over again.
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0: I'm Nicole Haslip with Ag Headline News. I'm Brownfield. A general counsel for the American Federation of Government Employees says a federal judge is considering a temporary pause to the USDA's reorganization plan.
1: We're arguing that the reorganization is against the law. Congress clearly prohibited this reorganization in its appropriation statutes. We're also arguing that it is unconstitutional because they are taking the power that Congress has to appropriate funds.
0: The USDA's national crop condition ratings were unchanged to higher over the past week. 8% of corn in the U.S. has been harvested, while 6% of soybeans have been harvested.
2: Grain yields are going to be off. I'm going to roughly say 20%.
0: Some farmers fear current farm policy is limiting efforts to diversify operations.
3: We've created public policy with unintended consequences that stand in the way.
0: I'm Nicole Haslip with Brownfield.
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7: Yankees and Dodgers with wins. They officially clinch postseason berths in Major League Baseball. Padres, Diamondbacks still separated by 3 games in the National League wildcard standings. Week 1 in the books.
8: The Chiefs open the season at home against Denver, and Patrick Mahomes will be the starting quarterback.
9: All eyes will be on Patrick Mahomes tonight to see how he'll be moving in the pocket coming off his injury.
8: Mahomes in the pocket trying to keep the play alive. Moving left, scrambles, 10 for the 5, diving for the end zone, touchdown! Kansas City, 9 months after ACL surgery, breaks a tackle inside the 15 and rolls down. Travis Kelce's still got it, ladies and gentlemen.
10: This night belongs to the Kansas City Chiefs.
7: Chiefs with a 31-10 win over the Broncos. 96-5 the fan in Kansas City. As the Chiefs pull away, game was tied at 7 at one point. Chiefs go on to the 31-10 win. They do it with a strong ground game. 220 yards rushing, 173 of them from Kenneth Walker III. He carried the ball 23 times, 173 yards, and a touchdown. Also caught a touchdown pass from Patrick Mahomes, who threw 2 of them. Mahomes also running 7 times for 23 yards and a touchdown for his coach, Andy Reid.
11: It was great to get Patrick back in the mix there. And, knock a little rust off. He didn't have a chance to play and see things coming at him quite that fast. But I was proud of him and how he handled it. And then he ran the ball a couple different times. Your hat goes off to the guy. He's phenomenal. Once you put him in the game, he's going to play, and you better be confident in that. And if it meant running, the only thing I'd ask is that you get down, and he did that for the most part. Yeah, he kept saying he wanted to get that one hit, and he would be right back in the flow. I'm not sure I agreed with that part, but it was kind of how it worked.
7: Andy Reid with his 18th career season-opening win, tying Bill Belichick for the most by any head coach to debut in the Super Bowl era. Reid and the Chiefs, 31-10 win. Patrick Mahomes coming back 9 months after his ACL tear. Travis Kelce, he caught 3 passes for 71 yards. 13,073 career receiving yards. Passes Jason Witten for second most by a tight end in NFL history.
12: You wanted to relish game days. What was this one like for you?
13: It was rocking, and we got it rocking, man. It was fun to see K-9 out here running around, really, creating that momentum for us, and old Pat Mahomes swinging it around. It was a good

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3: Escalating diesel prices and grain markets mostly higher to start the week. I'm Greg Allen. This is Michigan Ag Today. As farmers across the Midwest roll into harvest, there's another number they're watching very closely, and it's not the price of corn or soybeans. It's the price of diesel fuel.
4: We've done a little bit of harvest now, and watching some of the telematics on one of the combines, it was running about 17 gallons an hour just on the combine. So that's roughly $100 an hour just around the combine. And then we have obviously trucks and tractors and the grain carts. So it's going to be pretty expensive.
3: That's according to Tri-County farmer Ryan Rippey, who says diesel prices have climbed so sharply, so quickly, that it just adds another significant expense at a time when farmers are already dealing with tight margins. And harvest is one of the most fuel-intensive times of the year, with combines, tractors, grain trucks, and grain dryers all contributing to the fuel bill.
4: We had talked about locking in some fuel, and then kind of by the time we got around to do it, the fuel prices had already risen. So we've kind of just been in a wait and see pattern right now. But we're looking pretty hard at maybe locking in some longer term fuel.
3: For farmers, high diesel prices can quickly add thousands of dollars to the cost of getting a crop out of the field and into storage or to market. That could mean some producers take a closer look at every trip across the field, how they move grain, and when they run equipment. But Rippey says that's not the only thing that's affected.
4: As we go forward and the longer the fuel prices are higher, I think it will affect fertilizer. It will affect chemicals. It will affect parts, it will start to affect everything down the line at some point, the longer the prices are elevated.
3: And with harvest upon us, the concern is that higher fuel cost could eat into already thin profit margins.
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3: Stick around for those closing numbers in just a moment, but first, let's take a look at the headlines and technicals pushing the markets around yesterday. Here's Andy Eubank, along with John Zenker at the Farmer's Keeper, for a closer look.
11: Mostly higher to start the week in the corn and bean markets, with beans, John, the upside leader, just a little lower in soybean futures. So as we look at the losses on Friday, it does appear Monday to open up a little bit of a correction, especially in beans.
12: Yes, we've turned beans higher on the day when the energies made a pretty sharp pop, and then the energies backed off on President Trump tweet on Ukraine and Russia agreeing to stop hitting each other's energy refineries. Whether that's going to come to fruition or not remains to be seen. But nonetheless, that has backed off the energies. They're still higher, but certainly well off their highs. And we saw corn come off its high after that, and soybeans as well. But friendly, mild.

0: Mildly friendly USDA report for corn on Friday, whereas there was a little bit of pressure on soybeans.
1: And that was John Zenker at the Farmer's Keeper. September corn finished up 1¾ at 512, while December corn was up 3 cents at 533¼. September soybeans gained 5 cents to 1285¼, while November beans up 7¾ at 1304¼. September wheat was unchanged at 722. In livestock markets, October live cattle had a strong session, up $2.57 at 222.25. October lean hogs moved lower, finishing down $1.92 at $79.60. I'm Greg Allen, Michigan Ag Today, timely, relevant, credible.
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3: Baseball in 6 years. As you heard after that walk, Gavin Williams, pulled from the game, throwing a season-high 113 pitches, the final 18 to Peters, the most to a player in baseball since Cardinals catcher Matt Wieters faced 19 in 2020. Chicago, after that at-bat, would go on to score 6 runs. Peters saying after the game, quote, "I felt like I was up there for an hour. I was exhausted."
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3: Padres holding the third wild card spot of the National League, maintaining their lead on Arizona, courtesy of their night in Denver. 97.3 The Fan.
5: And Tatis hits it in the air to deep center field. Herring is going back at the wall. Look it up. Gonna go deep into the forest at Coors. A long home run to center for Fernando Tatis Jr. A 2-run shot in the second inning to extend the Padre lead to 5-1.
2: Number 4.
3: In Queens, the Orioles rally in the 8th. WBAL.
6: Henderson strokes this right center field and deep. That's way back there, and that's gone. The Henderson homer, and Baltimore takes the lead in the 8th. 2-1 Orioles.
2: Number 3.
3: Cubs move atop the National League wildcard standings, thanks in part to a 4-hit night from PCA. 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
7: Fly ball to right field. It's deep. Back goes Acuna. Near the wall. That ball is gone. Big throw. Armstrong with a 2-run homer. 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
3: Yankees officially clinching a postseason berth, with Aaron Judge contributing his first homer since Memorial Day weekend. Yes, Network.
8: Driven deep to left field. There it goes! See ya! The captain's back. A long 3-run home run. And the Yankees lead 7-2.
2: Number 1.
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9: They go big again. Izudu's in the block. The Chiefs hand it off. Walker trying to get to the outside. Does so at the 45 midfield.

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2: Oh, good morning, 97.1. Jim Costa, John Jansen, Heather Park, Gov and Greg behind the glass. It's Tuesday, which means two Grand Slam, and in the football season, it means Dan Campbell.
3: Yeah, 8:02. Bring us on some Dan Campbell. See if we get some oldie bread today.
2: Oh, that'd be great.
3: Jalen Duren. Did you hear that update? Yeah. I didn't hear that out of last night. Did you know that last night?
2: I saw some of that last night.
3: His feelings are hurt?
2: My feelings are hurt. I had to watch him play in the playoffs.
3: Well, so here's where I think he's probably at in his career. He's learning that this is a business. Mm-hmm. And if you can't separate the business from the feelings and all of that stuff, you're gonna spend a long time with hurt feelings. Because in contract negotiations, people are going to say set things you don't like. You're going to say things they don't like. But they've been doing this longer than you have.
2: Everything that we've seen publicly, it's all I can go off of, has been in bad faith. Now it's not about the money, because the latest reporting says the numbers are pretty close.
3: Right.
2: Now it's not about the money.
3: Right.
2: It was about the money, and now that the money's, you know, basically the same.
3: No, my feelings are hurt.
2: What's the deal here, dude? Yeah. Why are you so aggrieved in all of this?
3: I know because he's 22. He's still emotionally, it's the first time he's having to deal with the business. A little bit last year, but it was more, hey, I'm going to sign the prove-it deal. I'm going to go out and show everybody. And during the regular season, he did. Third-team All-NBA. Mm-hmm. Postseason, he didn't. And so there's some uncomfortable conversations that are happening, and he is yet to realize that this isn't high school. There's no college. There's no coach that's trying to recruit you. This is business. And he's having a hard time right now. It's his first lesson in it. Trust me, when they say it's not personal, it's just business. Mm-hmm. Well, for the individual, it's very personal.
2: It's their
3: life. What you're saying is very personal. This is my future. This all these things. But you have to realize if he could separate those things, he's going to have a very happy career.
2: I think I could speak for everybody listening, which is rare, that they would also like to be disrespected to the tune of $190 million.
3: Yes.
2: Anybody driving into work, getting up early this morning, would you like to be disrespected the way that Jalen Duren was? Because you could disrespect me to the tune of damn near $200 million. I don't know where this guy... He has no leg to stand on.
3: No. Well, he has two.
2: No, he has none. I watched him in the playoffs. I know. Do we need to queue up another Wendell Carter dunk?
3: No. Maybe an Angel Reese screenshot?
2: Oh, God. Silly season. I'm to the point I want.
3: Oh, you
2: want
3: to talk about silly season? Wait till the next 12 games for the Tigers. That's the most important 12 games. Off the rails. How about that game last night?
2: What if they win out, John?
3: Yeah. No, I'm talking about the Kansas City Chiefs game. Let's get back on the rails.
2: Yeah, let's get on the rails. So last night you saw Kenneth Walker get featured, especially in that first half, and my Super Bowl team, Kansas City, looked the part in game one.
3: 26 touches. I'm not sure. I mean, that. Can he last?
2: They did get him a little less involved in the second half.
3: Yes.
2: With the lead. Imagine that. They held on to their lead and didn't have to play in overtime.
3: Well, it's still 26 touches. I don't know if he'll be able to take that wear and tear. We'll see.
2: If you told me you could shave off 8 touches from what Gibbs just had every game, I think that'd add up over the course of a season.
3: Yeah. I think there's going to be times where he gets a little bit more, gets a little bit less. It all evens out. But yes, that was a fun game to watch. And I was watching early on thinking, wow, Bo Nix. Throws the interception, mm-hmm. comes back 5 for 5, and moves literally right down the field. I thought this is going to be a Monday night matchup that is we're going to be talking about for a long time. And then he really didn't do much of anything else. And quite honestly, when Patrick Mahomes scored his touchdown, I think it was everybody kind of went, yeah, I think the ACL's good. He still wasn't the quarterback that he was prior to the injury.
2: Right. It was 9 months to the day, they said, right?
3: Right, yes.
2: And
3: which is remarkable. I don't want to take away anything from him being back on the field. You know, he rushes, 15 yards, takes a hit, going into the end zone, scores a touchdown. Like, what he has done in recovery is remarkable.
2: But you can see a lot of what's happened in the NFL, I can view through the eyes of the Chiefs. Young Mahomes was –

0: at Tyreek Hill, they could challenge vertically. Teams adjusted across the league and started playing more too high. So what have we seen? An emphasis on running the ball. It's a cat and mouse game. So then what do they do this offseason? How do we make it so Mahomes doesn't have to be our leading rusher so we can try to push those two safeties back?
1: Let's go get the Super Bowl MVP.
0: Ding, ding, ding. And then in the first game, it's like a Christmas present. They ripped all the packaging off and they were excited and they gave him the ball. Was it like six straight run plays?
1: Yeah. 23 carries, 173 yards. He averaged 7.5 a carry, and his long was 60 yards.
0: Yeah, it was a pretty dominant run that busted the game open in the second half.
1: And Patrick Mahomes, 15 to 27. Yeah. 184 yards, two touchdowns, and an interception. Sacked twice.
0: Sounds like they're Mahomes-proofing the offense.
1: Yes,
0: I never thought I'd say that, but...
1: And Travis Kelce kind of looked like his old self again.
0: Yeah, he had a nice little run after the catch.
1: Yeah.
0: Set up a field goal.
1: Yeah.
0: Chiefs get their win. All right, Mondays are typically Lion-centric. No surprise. But it doesn't leave us much time to talk about the Wolverines. We're going to make a concerted effort to talk a little more college football on Tuesdays, specifically Michigan today, because they beat Oklahoma. How much does that change the way you view this team? How much better do you feel as a Wolverine having picked up that win against Oklahoma last weekend?
1: Well, I mean, it obviously, you beat a team like that, yes, you feel good. But, okay, they were the number 11 team and you were unranked. It's a big win. It's in Michigan State. You've only played them three times. You had lost the previous two. You lost last year. And you are feeling good. I don't want to discount what this team did, especially on the heels of the disaster that was last week, the controversy over who the quarterback is going to be. There was a lot going on last week, and also the extra second, right? That's going to live forever.
0: But I'm sensing a but coming.
1: Yeah, but I'm not for this team. It was never about what they were going to do in the non-con. I'm more concerned about what are they going to do in the Big Ten season. And Iowa didn't look like they did in the first game against, the play against Iowa State. They looked a little bit more pedestrian offensively, kind of what we had believed Iowa is. I still think they're a really tough team to play. You get into the Big Ten schedule, and then and you look at how Michigan won that game. The first few weeks can be liars. Like, I'll ask you this question. Was John Mateer good?
0: No.
1: Okay. Was their offense good?
0: No. They don't have the ability to have a traditional run game, and they put a lot on their quarterback because of it.
1: All right. So just like we talked about Western's defense making Michigan look bad, Michigan did plenty to make themselves look bad, but I always want to make sure to give credit to Western Michigan because that's a good team. I also want to give credit to Michigan's defense. That's a good defense and maybe bordering on a top 10, top 5 defense in the country. But we don't know yet because I don't know if Oklahoma's offense is just that bad. Like they had Rocky Beers, their tight end, was a threat. But other than that, Isaiah Satania was kind of nowhere to be found.
0: They did a nice job corralling him.
1: Right. And so I think this Michigan defense from all three levels is really good. I don't know about the offense. Well, and credit to the Michigan coaching staff and Jason Beck, the coordinator, for making adjustments. You can't keep playing like you did against Western Michigan and think that, hey, he's going to be able to go through three or four progressions and hit the guy that's open. Like, it's just not, it's not in the cards right now. Not who he is. What can he do? He can run the hell out of the ball. So let's run the hell out of the ball. Problem is, that's the only thing you're getting in the run game is the quarterback run. When you have an extra lineman and you have an extra blocker and a running back, why can't you run the ball when you hand the ball off to Jordan Marshall? Jordan Marshall was 6 yards shy of 1,000 last year. This is 1,000 yard back, and you can't gain more than 2 or 3 yards a carry with Jordan Marshall. Savion Hyder, I'm telling you, we haven't seen it. He is a special running back, but if you don't have anywhere to go, I mean, you could be Adrian Peterson back there. You're not going to gain any yards.
0: And I see some of the stuff you've told us, hey, this Hyder guy, man, he's not a typical freshman. It hasn't shown up in a box score.
1: He was a leading receiver last week.
0: Well, I know, but I'm talking downhill run has not been there for Michigan.
1: Right.
0: Yeah, I got to give the coaching staff the credit of doing what they needed to do to win the game. Lean on your defense. Don't ask Bryce to throw the ball. Limit the turnovers because that's the difference.

0: between week one and week two for Michigan. But it's not like Michigan came out and played the type of football that you want them to play. I mean, again, John, when your quarterback completes nine passes, when you don't get either tailback involved, when you still commit double-digit penalties, a win's a win. But that's not the type of football you want to see Michigan playing week over week, at least not offensively.
1: No, so I guess I would classify this as I'm really excited about the win. And I'm really excited about the way the team responded. The coaching staff, everyone responded. They could have gone in the tank. One loss could have turned into two very easily. But they responded. They played better. They adjusted. I just don't know. If you're a one-dimensional team, and that is not just the run game, but a quarterback run, and a quick pass game with, hey, I'm just going to be able to get the ball out to JJ or Andrew Marsh or whoever it is and let them pick up 5 or 6 yards. Like, that's more than they're getting in the run game. I have concerns about how productive they'll be in the Big Ten. So I'm excited about the win, but I'm still left wanting much more heading into Big Ten season.
0: And they'll play UTEP this week, which isn't going to prove anything, but you do want them to use it as an opportunity to tune some things up and expand the playbook.
1: And they can gain some confidence.
0: Yeah.
1: All right, hey, hit some deep passes. Like, this could be an opportunity for them to get through some of those progressions so that Bryce understands what it looks like, feels like, and ultimately, you've got to have some success before you could take those next steps.
2: And from the offensive line perspective, I think Blake Frazier said it pretty well in the postgame. Not worrying about being in the right call or what look you're getting. Just getting your hands on people and burying them.
1: Yeah.
0: Something stood out, though, that John said. You have a lot of extra offensive linemen, heavier sets, multi-tight end looks.
1: Yes, we are heavier set individuals. Thank you. I could see what TJ was saying yesterday when he walked in.
0: Am I fat phobic? Is that what I'm discovering this morning?
3: No, I'm just busted your chops.
0: No, when you run the QB, you also go plus one in the numbers game.
1: Right.
0: So you're plus one with size and then plus another one with the QB run game, and you're still only 3 yards a carry?
1: Yes.
2: You know what we call that?
1: Plus size.
2: Extra hat in the run game.
0: Yes. Plus size. Come on now. Michigan fans, how much better are you feeling about this team? Got the win against Oklahoma. It's 97-1.
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3: Got some texts coming in evaluating how you feel as a Wolverine fan. Beat Oklahoma, how much better do you feel? In today's college football, the Wolverines are nothing more than a 9-8 NFL team. Good enough to beat the bad teams, but there is no ceiling. They will never win the big games to make a title run. It says mostly because the QB play is awful.
4: Well, right now they don't have a passing quarterback. And you will need a passing game to be able to beat teams like, as we saw, Ohio State. Mm-hmm. Oregon, that one maybe doesn't look quite as difficult as it once did. But then you've got Iowa, Indiana. It's a gauntlet of a schedule. And until you can be a threat deep, what are teams going to do?
3: Stack the box.
4: They're going to play press man coverage. With safeties over the top. You've got no options at that point except for your quarterback run.
3: And they played to what strength they had to win that football game.
4: Sure.
3: But expanding beyond it, that's what we're looking at. Guys, Michigan has a top 10 defense. However, the run game kind of sucks from what I expected with Marshall, and obviously Underwood hasn't been good enough. So what are we hoping for? 8-4 in the Outback Bowl?
4: I mean, that's certainly on the table.
3: Michigan has no O-line play and no QB. Talk about a recipe for a bad or average team. Do you think we'll see Tommy Card all this week since we're playing a, quote, easier team? If they get a big enough lead, probably.
4: Right, yeah. I would think that this would be an opportunity, or they're looking for an opportunity to get him some, you know, real game reps.
5: In that respect, I hope so.
3: Right.
4: Right.
3: Because that does give you an extra gear. First of all, you're up big, but then it gives you a chance to get Tommy Carr ready in case you need to play him.
4: And it's UTEP.
3: Yes.
4: It's a team that the one that you just beat that played poorly offensively in that game against Michigan that scored over 50 points.
5: I mean, we're 24 hours away and less than from Jim complaining that the Lions couldn't arrest their running back in an NFL game.
4: Mm-hmm. Right.
3: Tech says, as a State fan, I'll say this about Michigan. Their defense looked very good. At the same time, Oklahoma receivers can't be dropping passes. Only 9 completed passes is horrid.
4: Right, yeah. I mean, if you were going to draw up a game where Michigan was going to get a chance to win and not throw the ball, that's it. Because John Mateer looked better because he actually threw the ball downfield and some were completed, mm-hmm. but he was not good.
3: Tech says it feels like 9-3 or 10-2 is back in play. Much improved from the 5-7 feeling I had after Western. Maybe that's the best way to look at it. Because there's a real fear, like, is this going to be a 5 or 6 win team?
4: Oh, right. Yeah, are they even going to be bowl eligible?
3: And now it's like, yeah, maybe they're an 8 win team. They're going to have to show more if you're going to start talking beyond 8 wins.
4: And you have ranked games against Iowa, Penn State, Indiana, Oregon, and Ohio State.
3: 5 games that are against ranked opponents the rest of the way.
6: So I think the only way they can get to this 9-3, 10-2 is if the offensive line gets better and they are able to run the ball consistently, that they can physically own the other team at least at times in games against those better defenses. So I think Iowa will be the next kind of tell game in terms of what this team does this season, because I don't think there's a world where Bryce improves as a passer very much. Maybe a little.
4: Marginally.
6: Yeah. So
3: but not enough.
6: What you're talking about is a very good top 10 defense, an established running game that milks possessions, gets a lot of time off the clock, and Bryce doesn't ruin it.
4: Right.
6: That's kind of it's
4: the recipe
6: game
4: to
6: manager
4: win.
6: Delight.
4: Right, yeah, game manager delight, yeah. The recipe to win those games is your defense, who created 2 turnovers in this last game, create some turnovers, you have a short field, and you can just pound the rock

0: and get the ball in the end zone.
1: Right, because if they don't get that pick and get the ball at the five, do you think they win the game?
2: No. Well, I don't know, because it's not like Oklahoma was moving it, but it may have been a 13. It may have been a field goal to win the game instead of a touchdown. So 13 to 10 instead of 17 to 10.
0: Might have come down to the last second.
1: Or two.
2: But to the point, Michigan in the second half, I think it was 62 yards. So their only points came when they got the ball spotted inside the 10-yard line.
1: But don't forget, don't dismiss at least the fact that they did this against a very good SEC team, it seems like.
0: And a very good defense. Brent Venables' defense is multiple. They were moving all over the place up front. And they had dudes up front. That Stone, he's a first-round talent.
2: Brian in Detroit. Brian, good morning.
3: Well, before that game, Oklahoma was the greatest thing in the world. Now that Michigan beat them, all of a sudden they're not that good. This is going to be the best defense that Michigan face. There's not another defense as good as Oklahoma. And all of a sudden, Michigan, they're not winning, losing those three or four games. The defense they have is outstanding. When I told y'all last week, they were great. For Western to have that ball 40-some minutes and get four field goals, this defense is 1-2 in the nation. And who's on the schedule that's going to run over them? Nobody. All we need is for that offensive line to improve and get a little running game. Michigan is going to have a good team, and they're going to have a chance. Don't make it seem like all of a sudden Oklahoma is our bums now.
0: No, I'm not saying that. I said John Mathier played like a bum.
3: Yeah, but why did he play like a bum, John?
0: I just said that.
3: The Michigan defense.
0: Michigan defense at every level, they're good. You're right. But tell me this, all right? How much better do you think Bryce Underwood can be as a passer? I understand. They just played against a good defense. And that defense is part of why the offensive line struggled to run the football. But the offensive line protected well. They protected well in both games.
3: Listen, Bryce Underwood has to improve a whole lot. He improved a little bit from the Western game. But who's on the schedule? Oregon not beat Michigan. Who's going to beat them? If they could win against Indiana, who else on schedule will beat them, John?
0: Iowa, Penn State, Ohio State.
3: Iowa and Penn State is not going to do nothing against Michigan defense. We just don't want to admit it. We have to see it first. But that's what I heard before this Oklahoma game. Before this Oklahoma game, all I heard was Michigan go get bombed.
2: By most people on the show. By most people on the show. There was one voice of true hope and optimism.
3: Jim, raise your hand and pat you on your back. You are absolutely right. Everybody all around the country, Jim, all
2: I
3: heard
2: what you're
3: was
2: saying.
3: Oklahoma had 50-some points, and they the greatest thing ever. Now that Michigan put the clamps on them, we want to pick and choose how Oklahoma is not that good. No, brother, Michigan defense, they don't have the names that the 23 team have, but they might be better than the 23 team. This defense is outstanding. If they eliminate those penalties, everybody on the Michigan schedule will have a problem with that defense.
0: Okay, Brian, hey, until they eliminate the penalties, that's two games in a row now, 9 and 11 penalties.
3: Yeah, John, what's the record? 2-0. That's it. That's what matters, the results. They winning this weekend, they're going to have a great chance. We could sit and choose. We don't like Underwood. We could talk about the penalties, what the line good at and bad at. The problem is the good thing, they 2-0, and they have a great chance of losing two games.
2: Right.
3: If that, go ahead. What's up, fellas? Jim?
2: We are tight for time. I just wanted to let you wrap up the point.
3: I love y'all show too, fellas.
2: Thank you. It's good to have you calling and not have me yell at you this time. This is good stuff.
3: Pat yourself on the back again, Jim. You're absolutely right.
2: Thanks, Brian. Let's get to Heather with the news.
4: Good morning, you guys. Well, in its first full month of operation, the Gordie Howe International Bridge nearly became Michigan's busiest border crossing with Canada. So about 343,500 vehicle trips were made across the new bridge in August. And that fell just short of the roughly 345,500 trips taken across the Ambassador Bridge.
2: Oh, wow.
4: So very, very close. The Ambassador Bridge saw total August traffic drop by about 30% compared to the prior year. And it's probably because people were very excited to cross the new bridge, right? I mean, it's newer. It was a little bit cheaper. But I think it's just also because it's...
2: Want to see it.
4: You want to see
0: it. Well, you want to see it.
4: Yeah.
0: And we'll see how...

0: how things normalize, but the fact that you have now two choices, and you can, like, if one's backed up, hey, okay, listen to the news. We can go to the other one.
1: Mm-hmm. Sure. Now, speaking of the bridge, cyclists crossing the bridge have a new option as of Monday. Class 1 pedal assist electric bikes are officially permitted on the bridge's multi-use path. So it has to be a Class 1 e-bike. Other motorized devices like e-scooters, skateboards, hoverboards, throttle e-bikes, not allowed. So make sure you know the rules before you try to cross. Of course, you have to have a valid ID on you. It's free to use that multi-use path, which is great. And pedestrians always have the right of way, and cyclists must ride in a single file line while passing. Country music superstar Kenny Chesney has teased a return to Ford Field next summer, which is pretty exciting, with the potential of some pretty major opening acts. So in a post on social media, Chesney shared like a credential, like a lanyard for the Vibe Room 2027. And then Ford Field also shared the teaser, and they said open invite to the Vibe Room delivered Tuesday with the date of August 14th of next year. So the date would align with Chesney's usual Ford Field show, which takes place mid-August. And then when it comes to who he could be performing with, Chesney posted credentials of past tours that included, you know, a tour with Tim McGraw, Eric Church, Sheryl Crow, Old Dominion, Graylin James. So we don't know exactly who, but it sounds like it will be some pretty big names. So
0: cool.
1: That's very exciting. Well, Redford Township has apparently had enough of year-round holiday decorations. And now at least one resident is being told that he must take down his skeleton decorations due to a new ordinance. So there's this man, Adam Pearson, who's kind of known by neighbors as the owner of the Skelly House, okay? And he's been told he has to take down his year-round skeleton decorations or else.
0: Even if he puts a Santa hat on it and it becomes a Christmas decoration?
1: Even if he does. So he has lived in this house on Beach Daily for 2 years. He says the skeletons were already there when they moved in. They kind of have been a fixture, he says, for at least a decade at this house. And he doesn't want to take them down. The new township ordinance says that holiday decorations can only be up 60 days before and 60 days after a holiday.
2: Seems reasonable.
1: So he has until New Year's Day to take down like his crew of skeletons. There's like a dino skeleton, an actual giant human skeleton, or he could face a violation. They say they're not trying to punish him. They just have a new rule and they want everyone to follow it. He kind of says, though, hold on. This is my house, my property. I pay the mortgage.
0: And the taxes.
1: How dare you tell me what to do?
3: I don't like being told what to do at all. Like, I pay the property taxes. I pay the mortgage. This is my property. I'm going to stretch it out 60 days or longer.
2: Oh,
0: I absolutely.
3: Bring it on.
0: Yeah. Absolutely love it when people tell you what to do with your property. Mm-hmm. Everyone's got an opinion, but they're not paying the taxes.
2: Heather with the news on campus next, 97.1.
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6: How aware were you of your production?
7: And if you believe 299, then you believe in fairy tales. Because he had breakfast.
8: Yeah, well, I think they're both bullshitness.
9: There's a bear on the loose in Provo. Touchdown, Red Raiders. Michigan.
10: I'm not going to, so quit asking.
11: And Georgia is supplying the butt.
9: Yeah!
12: We're getting into week three in college football. We're going to start with the Michigan Wolverines. Michigan got a big win against Oklahoma on Saturday. The outcome was less in doubt than last week and against a better opponent. But how much better really were the Wolverines in week two?
13: Well, they started to figure out how to use Bryce Underwood and what he can do. Coach Whittingham said on Monday, you should have run him more against Western Michigan. What were you doing in the previous, you know, 5 or 6 months leading up to it? I'm not sure, but you've got to find a way to develop a downfield passing game. They have yet to do that, so they're taking steps in the right direction. They are better, but you're going to have to get production from the running backs. You can't just rely on your quarterback to as your rushing attack.
5: Yeah, they weren't that much better, if we're honest. They still committed a ton of penalties. They were led by their defense. The difference is they played to their strengths, put Bryce in timeout, and said, don't make any mistakes. But you can't put your quarterback in timeout and win something of significance.
12: They were better, but pretty much the same team, just a better version of the same team we saw against Western Michigan. And you mentioned the penalties. And how many of those were outside of snap to whistle, which is the most concerning. Oregon lost 39-31 to Oklahoma State, and Drew Mestemaker, the Stillwater playmaker, patent pending, you both picked Oregon to win the national championship. Do you want a redo on your title pick? Now, beware. You will be renouncing your pick of Oregon if the Ducks turn it around. Don't come back to me and claim, well, I picked them in August.
5: This is great. Greg is offering us a mulligan, one I will gladly take. I am renouncing the Oregon Ducks, Nike, and all 300 uniforms.
13: You're soft.
5: Their D-line is not what I was sold. False advertising.
12: So who you got?
5: Give me a team from the same conference with the best coach in America. Give me Indiana. Back-to-back national champs.
13: So
5: that receiver room, I think Hoover is a tough SOB with a big arm. I like the Hoosiers.
13: Some of the other contenders, Texas, we saw the big win, the big comeback, Arch Manning. Maybe he figured things out, but I think they still have too many flaws. Miami, they'd be a contender. I just don't trust them to be a superstar team every time they go on the field. And Notre Dame. Everyone wants to talk about Notre Dame. CJ Carr. Oh, he looks great. Well, where is their rushing attack?
5: I was just going to say
13: that's non-existent.
12: NFL, by the way.
13: Right. You lose Jeremiah Love and Jadarian Price to the NFL in the first round. You're going to struggle to run the ball. Georgia, I think, would be maybe the best contender. You've got Gunnar Stockton. He's been accurate and efficient. But the opponents, the defense, you think, okay, with Kirby Smart, hey, everything is lining up. We just don't know.
12: John thinks no one is going to win the national championship this year.
13: Just wait. Will you let me answer? There are contenders. Somebody is going to win. But no, I'm not going to be soft. I planted my flag. I'm sticking with it. It may be wrong, but I'm not going to, as soon as things get tough, tuck tail and run to the mountains. No. I'm going to stick with Oregon, and it may be a stinker of a pick. I don't make great picks, as we have seen

0: every Friday for the past 6 years.
1: Ohio State squandered a 20-point lead in a 24-23 loss to now number one Texas. Did this game say more about the Buckeyes or the Longhorns?
0: I think it said more about the Buckeyes and the fact that Buckeyes lost five players to the NFL in the first two rounds. And you've got Caleb Downs, Arvell Reese, Sonny Styles, Caden McDonald, and D.I., who is the corner that was taken in the second round by Green Bay. I'm just curious as to what happened to the superstar matchup that and pairing that we've seen and heard about between Julian Sayin and Jeremiah Smith. Like, if you have a Heisman Trophy candidate at wide receiver, shouldn't you just be able to go to him when you need it most? I think it says more about Ohio State than it really does about Texas.
2: Did I see he didn't get a target like the last 23 minutes of the game? Something crazy like that?
0: You are correct.
2: Yeah, well, I love questions like this. Big game, who does it say more about? I'm going Texas. This is a spot at home where they get a signature win, a fourth quarter breakthrough. Gotta have it, fourth downs, plural, and a big goal line touchdown to take the lead.
1: Yeah, and I think Texas too, because I just don't find quite exactly the Ohio State moment. Oh, what are you doing? You know, we talked about the letting them score at the end, but there's not like a big like.
0: We just talked about their stud receiver to get targeted in the last 23 minutes. Oh, what are you doing?
2: But let me just add this note. Ohio State lost the game, and if it says something about them, I'm not seeing it. They're still the favorite to win the national title after losing the game, so I can't say, oh, it says they're not good enough. They very much are still in the mix. Texas, I think, vaults into a much more serious title contender. It says more about them.
0: More questions than answers coming out of the game.
1: And here's more questions. After their win over Kansas, Missouri coach Eli Drinkwitz was harshly critical of KU's pregame hype video, saying, that's uncalled for. I was embarrassed for them, and quote, especially on 9/11. Is there merit to Drinkwitz's comments?
2: I'm not sure what 9/11 has to do with Missouri supporting slavery.
0: Well, it's divisive.
2: Rivalries tend to be. Look, I'm glad that he used it as fuel. Win the game, rub it in. That's good for rivalries. But Eli Drinkwitz forfeited the moral high ground when he said, we left Kansas bleeding again. You can't condemn them for making the historical reference and then put yourself into bleeding Kansas like it's slavery times again. He done goofed.
1: I can't believe he said that on 9/11. John.
0: I have no problem with what Eli Drinkwitz had to say. In fact, I do support him. Like, and they won the game 38-21, and I wish they would have scored at the very end of the game, because you can't start off the hype video with, this is against heroes and villains, right and wrong. And then you start talking about Kansas and Missouri, and you start bringing up the Missouri Compromise and all of the things that were going on at that time. Like, we all have in our past, whether it's families, it's our organizations that we work for, it's our states that we live in, you're going to dig up something. Why dig up some of the worst things that have ever happened between two states, let alone two universities?
2: Because they hate each other and it's a rivalry.
1: My team's good, your team's evil. Welcome to college football. Bill Belichick and Deion Sanders both started 2-0 in pivotal years for them. Will both, neither, or only one of them be coaching at their programs next season?
0: I think they'll both be coaching there next year. The only reason Belichick won't is if he's fired for cause. And that has to do with what we're seeing with Lombardi and the fact that he was already, you know, fired from his position. His son, what are the issues going on with his son, like, in this program? Because if they fire him without cause, they're going to owe him between $20 and $30 million. And that's before December 31 of 2027.
2: Wow.
0: For Deion, the only way he steps away is if it's for health reasons. Now, North Carolina could possibly, you know, foot that bill. Colorado can't. Colorado would owe him, if they fire him before the end of the year, $26 million. I think they're both there, and I think they're both true competitors. They're not going to step away.
2: I say both will be there, health willing. It's not like the NFL is calling. Both will be back.
1: Michigan State will face their biggest test to date of the Pat Fitzgerald era as they travel to South Bend to take on Notre Dame. It's the first battle for the megaphone. Remember that? Since 2017, the Spartans clearly face an uphill battle. What would be an encouraging result for MSU fans?
2: Ah, the megaphone. One of the forgotten rivalry trophies. Yes. It's got nothing on the iron skillet, by the way. Okay, look, they're 30-point underdogs in this spot. It's at night. It's at South Bend. No one expects them to win the game or even really hang close. I think if you're within two touchdowns into the

0: third quarter, that would speak to a degree of fight and competitiveness from Pat Fitzgerald's squad.
1: So I was going to kind of go along that same route, but I'll say just until halftime, if you're within one score at halftime, I think you're looking at some fight, some discipline, and maybe you keep it close.
2: And a little thing I want to add in here, Wisconsin fueled Notre Dame's runaway in the second half.
0: Oh,
2: don't
0: yeah.
2: do that.
0: Mistakes.
2: Don't make the mistakes to make Notre Dame
0: kick return, pick six, that stuff. Yep.
2: Finally, it's our feature within a feature. It's Featureception. Who's on upset alert week three?
1: This is tough. All the focus is going to be on LSU and Ole Miss. And no, I'm not going to take a top 10 matchup because it's only, what, -3, -2.5, whatever it is to this morning.
0: Number 8 upsets number 7.
1: All right, so I'm going to go with West Virginia at Virginia.
0: Sure.
1: It's Virginia by 10. I think there's both of them are 2-0 right now. There's a lot of huge spreads this weekend, so picking an upset, picking an actual winner is kind of tough. I think that's maybe the closest opportunity.
0: Greg, I don't like that you asked the question this week because there's really not a lot for us to go on. So my answer has a question mark attached to it. I'm going to throw a dart. Utah State. They just played Washington tight. It's a rivalry with Utah. Bronco Mendenhall played them tight when he was at BYU, and he played his rivals tight when he was at Virginia, and they would face the Hokies. So I think upset alert. Utah's heavy favorites, but be careful. The Aggies are in town, and that is on campus.
2: Beehive Boot? I think that's
0: the rivalry. It's 97.1.
1: Hey, crisp fall weather is on the horizon, which means colder temps and autumn storms are right behind it. 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

0: 702, a review of the new OC, first impressions of Petsing. Dan Campbell joins us every Tuesday, 802. All right, how much better do you feel about Michigan after beating Oklahoma? Let's go to Martin in Detroit. Martin, good morning.
1: Cookies, what's going on, man?
0: Good to hear from you.
1: Haven't caught up there in a while, but you know, y'all got to be very careful about what y'all saying about this team, because y'all kind of said the same thing in 24 about, hey, man, this team can't throw downfield, and they ran the ball 40 times against Penn State. And everything y'all saying about this guy here, y'all said the exact same thing about J.J. McCarthy, how J.J. McCarthy can't win the big one. And I'm going to tell you, they've played two teams that scored 100 points in two games. That's not an accident to hold them to 27 points. This team is good, man. This team is really good. And you forget about the coach. They got actually a really good coach.
0: So you think they're in the national title conversation?
1: Oh, no. I'm not saying that. No, they still well,
0: you
1: young.
0: Compared
1: I
0: mean, them to, you compared them to 23.
1: No. I'm talking about their defense. I'm trying to say, they'll win 10 games. I'm just saying they're a young team. They got good defense. And I'll be honest with you. You're right. What's the name? He's not even a passer. But he reminds me of Randall Cunningham back in UNLV days, back in like the 80s, the middle 80s. They have a good team. They have a really good defense.
2: They have a really good defense. And I'm not going to dispute that at all. The difference is in 23, they had
1: a running game. That's the only difference.
2: Yeah, they had a running game.
1: That's the only difference.
0: It's a big difference.
2: Well, don't you think that J.J. was a better passer than we're seeing from Bryce Underwood?
1: Not early, no.
2: Not early? Are you kidding me?
1: No, not early.
2: What?
1: I'm trying to tell you, man, no, not early.
2: Yeah, he was hitting Roman Wilson. He was hitting Ronnie Bell. He was hitting the field. He was taking shots down the field. We can't even get our number one receiver.
1: Not in 21. If you look up his numbers,
2: said 23.
0: He's saying early.
1: No, I'm not saying. I'm saying early.
0: But this is the second year for Bryce. This is the second year for Bryce, right?
1: I know, but right. I agree. But listen, I'm just saying. Y'all said, I'm not talking about, even in the championship years, y'all was dogging J.J. McCarthy. Even in the championship years, when they ran the ball against Penn State all them times and they barely passed the ball against Ohio State, y'all was saying the same thing about him, even though we went to the Big Ten. I'm not saying this guy. Actually, I am saying, I'm not saying J.J. McCarthy. I'm saying he reminds me of Randall Cunningham at UNLV. Now, I don't know what he going to do in the pros, but I know in college having that running ability with a defense like that, oh, yeah. Well, then by the time he's 20, 21 years old, oh, yeah, they'll definitely be there.
2: I also love that you glossed over the fact that you just dropped they're a 10-2 team.
1: I said that.
0: Okay. All right.
1: Their defense is that good.
2: Martin,
1: they're going to get better.
2: Weekend after Thanksgiving. All right. I need you to call back.
1: Okay, I will.
2: All right, thanks, man.
0: We'll put you down, Martin. Right. Thanks for calling in. Good to hear from you.
3: Hey, maybe Martin thinks you don't even have to wait that long.
0: To get his 10th win, yeah.
2: Yeah.
0: Well, we had caller Brian already give him a win in Eugene, which I would have booked the bet right then and there. I don't think Michigan's going to Eugene. As down as I am on the Ducks this year.
2: Yeah, I mean, you backed out of that one quick. It only took 2 weeks.
0: I don't expect Michigan to go win that game in Eugene. They'll probably be a couple touchdown underdog. Like, you're going to have to make some plays down the field. Good teams are going to stack the box against Michigan, and they had 62 yards in the second half against Oklahoma. I don't know how many big games you're winning doing it. They did what they had to win that game. I don't think that's a repeatable formula in 5 more ranked games.
2: No.
0: You got to go to Columbus, to Eugene. I think Penn State and Iowa are going to be tough. And Indiana, who as everyone knows is my national championship pick.
4: For 15 minutes.
2: All right, yeah. Who does Indiana have this weekend?
0: Oh, I'm sure
2: that might be the upset alert.
0: I got some runway here.
2: Yeah. Yeah, their next big matchup is Ohio State, what they host.
0: It's going to be a great game. Yeah, they get to host as reigning champs.
2: Yeah.
0: Yeah, Indiana plays Western Kentucky this week, then Northwestern and Rutgers.
2: Western Kentucky has the Blob as their mascot, right?
0: Yeah. Big red guy.
2: Yeah. Big red guy.
0: 2485.

0: 539-9797. This is interesting. We've gotten a bunch of big-time Michigan fans calling in trying to sell us that this team is a playoff team, essentially, right?
1: That's what it sounds like. And I mean, so I was trying to get you had posed a question yesterday. Are you, you know, where are you? I was 60-40 on where the Lions are, and you wanted them to, you know, convince me. It feels more like they're trying to convince me now

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1: We had the Halloween guy in the news. I think by Halloween.
0: I mean, am I asking too much?
1: No, you're not asking too much. By Halloween, I think we'll have a much better idea of Michigan as a real playoff contender or not. By that point, they'll have played Iowa, Penn State, and Indiana. That fair? They won't have played Oregon or Ohio State, but I think you'll have a much better time selling us they're a playoff team by Halloween. 97.1.
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2: All right, stunning development. Our 6 a.m. callers are convinced Michigan is a playoff team after beating Oklahoma. I don't know what our 7 a.m. callers think. We'll get to that momentarily. Two Grand Slam at 7:25 and Dan Campbell at 8:02. Good morning. Jim Costa, John Jansen, Heather Park, Gov and Greg behind the glass. Thanks for getting up with us.
3: Happy Tuesday. Off and running for the week.
2: Are you surprised like I am? Like Michigan, their run game is very much a work in progress. Even with the extra blocker and the extra hat with the QB run, they were like three and a half yards a carry against Oklahoma. They have not been some dominant run team like they were when they were a playoff team.
3: Yeah, I am surprised.
2: And again, Bryce, they had to put him in handcuffs. Don't lose us the game. You're in timeout. Don't throw.
3: So you can't just remove what Bryce is doing from the run game and say, well, the run game's not existent. The run game is there with Bryce. But if a team is able to take that away, if you're one-dimensional and you only getting quarterback runs, here's the numbers against Oklahoma. Now, again, Oklahoma's defense, really good. I know you scored 17 on them, but it's not like it was a 35-point blowout. Jordan Marshall carried the ball 11 times for 32 yards. Bryson Cuzdahl, 3 carries for 12 yards. Savion Hyder, 8 carries for 6 yards. I mean, I'm no math whiz, but those numbers aren't great.
2: I was actually just doing it. 2.2 yards per carry.
3: Yes. And so then you throw in Bryce, and you get all the way up to 3.7 per carry. He had 4.8 per carry. And yes, that is part of the offense, and it is a threat. But when that threat doesn't include anything downfield, all you're going to get is a whole bunch of 8 and 9 man boxes. Now try and run against that.
2: Yeah. Hey, we'll get the phones in because clearly people have thoughts on what they saw on Saturday and how it changed their view of this football team. Mike in St. Clair, you're on 97.1.
4: Hey, morning, guys, and Heather. This is more directed at John because of his background and being in the building quite a bit. But, well, first of all, let me go back. Starting at 7 o'clock hour, I am not convinced that Michigan is a playoff team, and I'm a huge Michigan fan. But to John, I fell into all summer long hearing how good our offensive line was going to be. Is it possible that our offensive line is just average and they're just not going to be that good? And I get it, John. You deal with these guys a lot and you're in the building and you have to be sort of guarded with what you say. You can't throw them under the bus, or maybe you will, but is it just going to be it is what it is? Or if we can open up a passing game, which I'm not sure Bryce is going to have enough time in the pocket to throw the ball, that will open up the running game. I'm going to hang up and listen to you guys. I appreciate you. Thanks.
3: Bye. All right. So addressing all the things that Mike had to say there, first of all, the passing game. The passing game hasn't been an issue for the offensive line. They have protected Bryce Underwood. He hasn't been under duress. He hasn't had to scramble around. There's always going to be times where he's hurried in the pocket, but that's not been the big concern about this offensive line. They have protected him. The problem has been they haven't been able to run block. And I'll use a term I don't usually use, befuddled.
2: Oh.
3: Because when you look at this offensive line and you say, okay, Blake Frazier at left guard, Andrew Sprague at left tackle, Andrew Sprague at right tackle. Were those guys? Blake didn't start until about halfway through the year. It was Evan Lake. He got hurt. Then Blake goes in. Mm-hmm. But for half the season, those were your tackles last year. Are they your tackles this year? Were you able to run the ball last year? Mm-hmm. Okay. And then you look and you say, well, okay, Jake Warnera moving to center is a much more natural center and with better ability than Greg Crippen last year. The guards, Nathan Afobe, and then the combination of Evan Link and Brady Norton. Were all those guys there last year? Mm-hmm. Yes.
2: Yeah.
3: And all of them have starting experience. Multiple games. Some of them 10 digits. Mm-hmm. I'm sorry, not 10 digits.
2: 10 digits, wow.
3: Yeah, 10 plus games. Double digits.
2: They were playing back with Tom Harmon.
3: This is where I get a little upset because the talent is there. Yes. But we're just not seeing it.
2: Well, that's the thing is I still need to see them and run the ball.

0: ball more effectively.
1: Are they playing as a good offensive line in the run game right now? No. Mm-hmm. Can they? Have they done it before? Yes. And I need to see them take that step. And whatever we see against UTEP, if UTEP comes in, and I don't know their defensive line, I haven't done a deep dive on UTEP, but if they come in and they're moving around like Oklahoma did, all right, not the same level of athlete, not the same caliber, but I need to see that the footwork is locked in, that they can actually take the steps that put them in position to make the blocks. And if I don't against UTEP, I have even bigger concerns about what they face Iowa. If they do, it's just like Bryce in the passing game. If you're able to get J.J. Buchanan or Andrew Marsh down the field against UTEP, it's not going to mean a whole lot, but it can build a little confidence. I need to see it against UTEP for the offensive line. So it starts to build a little bit of confidence because the talent goes then up again when you play Iowa.
2: Fan is short for fanatical. We started the show and people are saying, well, I thought maybe they would have been a 5 or a 6 win team after how ugly Western was. And now I think they could win like 8 or maybe 9, right? I thought that's like a fair, hey, this defense is legit. As the hour went on, fan short for fanatical. 10 wins. They'll beat Oregon at Oregon. They're going to be in the playoff. Whoa. Guys.
1: Whoa.
2: I'm dubious that they're going to be a good enough offense, even with this defense, to make the college football playoff. Like, if your run game is predicated on, we got to put extra beef up front and use the QB in the run game just to get a serviceable run game, that is not going to be there reliably as teams stack the box. You're only beating Oklahoma because you got a great pick to set up a 6-yard drive to go up. That's not a world I want to live in as a football fan, where I'm crossing my fingers hoping for picks to give me points.
1: And you're also talking about teams like Indiana, like Oregon, like Ohio State, where let's give a little bit of credit to their coaching staff. And by the way, Phil Parker at Iowa, who is one of the better defensive coordinators in college football, he's been there a long time, that, okay, they're going to take a look at what's Michigan doing. Mm-hmm. Okay, Michigan is now, they're running the read option with the quarterback. They've got called quarterback runs. Do you think that they'll adjust and they'll coach their guys to stop those certain plays? And if those are the only ones that are working, yes, I would expect, as Michigan did from week 1 to week 2, to adjust. But how much can they, and what are they going to?
2: Let's go to the phones. Joe in Grand Rapids. Joe, good morning.
3: Hey, good morning, y'all. I'm not a believer in this team. I just think, especially with the issues that I see with Bryce, his pre-snap reads are what, looking at film back on it, like, it just looks atrocious. His footwork looks bad. His pre-snap reads look, he can't identify blitzing linebackers or corners. I don't know if he's counting how many people are in the box. His pass protection has been pretty good, and he just locks down on one receiver. He can't see bracketed coverages. And when he does throw, he throws with a howitzer off his shoulder, and sometimes he just needs a little more touch. I just don't think he can progressionally go through his progressions and read where the defense is giving him and make the smart throw. He just doesn't seem like he has that capability. Will he 2-3 years from now? I don't know. I just don't see it right now. It does not seem like it's part of his repertoire.
2: Joe, I appreciate it, and it's a splash of cold water from what we had in the first hour. Tech says maybe this hour you'll get people to call in that aren't University of Michigan slappies. If they stick with Underwood, they'll be lucky to win 8 games. And another says, while they're not as bad as they played week 1, I still don't believe they're a playoff team. Somewhere in the middle, 9 completed passes isn't going to win you enough games.
1: No, they're kind of in that, you know, offensive purgatory where they are somewhere in the middle.
2: You lost to Western. Jesus, you fans are morons. How Michigan would it be if they ended up at 10-2, but they should have been 9-3 with the second? Wouldn't it be the most college football messy saga possible?
1: Yes.
4: No. Colorado won a championship on 5 downs.
2: Okay, fair enough.
1: I mean, if they get to 10-2, I mean, I'll take that world.
2: Oh, yeah.
1: I mean, I'll take that world. I'm there's a lot that has to be improved upon, and teams are allowed to get better. Mm-hmm. And I am curious as to how this offensive staff is going to continue to adjust things while growing their players, developing their players.

0: But also, in the moment, how is it that you're going to beat Oklahoma? All right, they came up with a game plan that beat Oklahoma. When they play Iowa, when they play Indiana, what is the game plan look like? And for Bryce, okay, he's not a player right now that can go through 2, 3, 4 progressions. So how do you change it? Well, you put him on the run and you remove half the field. Now you make those progressions all linear. So you've got a short route, a medium route, and you've got a deep route. And he can see all of those without having to move and really change how he's doing things. So get him on the run.
1: Good
0: and
1: example.
0: If nothing's there,
1: just lower. Yep. Take run. It and go. Good example of that. The one play he threw deep and they got the PI penalty was the type of play you're talking about, where he's rolling and he's got progressions, but it's all going to one side of the field and it's shallow, medium, deep. And he uncorks a really nice ball, gets the PI. Dumb it down. Make it simple. Get him involved in the run game so he's taking some hits and he feels like he's in the game. Michigan's coaching staff did what they needed to do to beat Oklahoma.
0: Right.
1: No criticism of that. It's just forecasting is what we're doing now.
0: Right.
1: 248-539-9797. John in Kalamazoo, good morning.
2: Hey, guys.
1: What's up?
2: I think this iteration of Michigan and Bryce Underwood can, by the end of the year, be a playoff team. And I think the reason I say that is we saw carbon copies of each other play this past Saturday, Michigan versus Oklahoma. And Oklahoma, they had John Mateer last year and went to the playoffs with him. And I would argue that John Mateer, based on what he showed last Saturday, he's got some of the same challenges throwing the ball that Bryce Underwood does. And so Oklahoma built the team last year around John Mateer's legs and the Oklahoma defense. And I think if you can do that with Michigan, the blueprint is there to make the playoffs as a 10-2 team. You can go back a little bit further. Urban Meyer had a lot of success with a guy named Braxton Miller at quarterback. It can be done.
1: Yeah, I was thinking JT Barrett, too, another one of these quarterbacks that Urban got into the mix with.
0: And it does depend on how creative the Michigan coaching staff can be. And some of it's all smoke and mirrors. Can you get advantageous looks by how you motion guys, how you shift the formation pre-snap to try and get the looks that are advantageous to you to run against?
1: Got the two Grand Slam coming up at 7:25. Your chance to win $2,000. Can you get all 10 questions right? It's 97.1.
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3: You talk about Bryce's improvement from last week and the comments that you made earlier in the week about, you know, his job not necessarily.
4: I never made those comments. I was asked if his job was infinitely etched in stone. Whose job is ever etched in stone? So that was my answer. I never brought that up or alluded to that. I don't agree that I opened that can of worms, because Bryce is our quarterback and that's where we are right now.
5: At the same time, you did answer it the way you did. That's Kyle Whittingham talking about Bryce Underwood. I don't think Bryce quieted the noise that he's developing as a quarterback, right? Nine completed passes. I just think it's weird, like the phrasing of, well, Bryce had his game.
6: Well, if I had just given you the stat line, if I told you, you know, before the game, hey, at the end, Bryce is going to be 9 of 17 for 111 yards. He's not going to throw for a touchdown. Will Michigan win the game?
5: I would think they'd lose.
6: Okay. If I had told you before the game that, along with that, Jordan Marshall is going to run the ball 11 times for 32 yards, and Savion for was going to run the ball 8 times for 6 yards, would you have thought they had won the game?
5: No, I would have thought they lost the game. If you told me they committed another 11 penalties.
6: Right. There's another
5: I would
6: markers
5: tell you they would lose.
6: That tell you that they still have a ton to work on.
5: Yes. And at the same time, much like we said about the Lions over the weekend, you want to have things to work on after wins. They're 2-0. I will give their defense all the credit for that win. Their defense won them that football game. Their defense is playoff caliber.
6: And I will say this. If you can minimize the penalties, but the most important thing is, if you don't turn the ball over, you're going to have a chance to win the game.
5: That's probably the difference in week one to week two that was most pronounced.
6: You turn the ball over 3 times, and then you don't turn the ball over, but you force 2 turnovers?
5: Because the games weren't that different otherwise, right? Michigan didn't have a real push and run game, traditional run game, in either weeks one or weeks two. They committed a ton of penalties. They defended well, right? They didn't give up a touchdown week one, and they defended very well in week number two. The games weren't that different. The 3 turnovers versus no turnovers, telling Bryce, we're not going to have you put the ball in harm's way, was the difference in the game plan.
6: And some of times the penalties will actually, it's when they happen. Like Jair Hill in the first game, he's got the interception, but he gets called for PI. Mm-hmm. And at that point, you're like, if he comes up with that interception, now it turns the tide and Michigan rolls. I mean, I don't know what it does for him offensively, but a little momentum, a little bit of a sudden change. Versus, you know, hey, you have those sudden change moments for Western Michigan, and then the defense goes in there and stands tall, forces a field goal.
5: It made a difference. Let's get to Evan in Rochester. Evan, good morning.
7: Good morning. Hey, man, I just want to say, I think Michigan's definitely a play.

0: playoff team, man. The main picture in the college football landscape right now is teams just aren't playing full games. If your quarterback can limit the turnovers and have no turnovers and play solid defense, you're going to win. We just watched Oregon the last 2 weeks give up almost over 30 points each game. They can't finish. They're turning the ball over. And guess what? They squeaked past their first week one, but then they lost week two. Michigan, all they need is Bryce Underwood to play control football, run the ball, don't turn the ball over, play good defense, and you can win games. That is just that simple.
1: But how many? How many wins, Evan, will be the question. I think you're right. They could win games with that formula, but is it 8 wins? Because they're going to need probably 10 to comfortably be in the college football playoff.
0: Mm-hmm. They can win 10. Bryce isn't turning the ball over. Like I said, it didn't look super flashy, but he didn't turn the ball over. They just played one of the best defenses they'll probably play all year. As the year progresses and as he gets confidence, they're going to start moving the ball and things are going to start clicking. Another thing is that O-line is terrible. If you really looked at week one, yeah, Bryce wasn't the greatest, but those guys weren't even blocking guys. I played college football for 4 years at Syracuse, and I've never seen an O-line look as bad as they are. I don't know what Jim Harding and all of them are doing over there, but like I said, the coaches need to be held accountable too. That Western Michigan game, that's straight on the coaches. Kyle Whittingham didn't make not one adjustment throughout the entire game. You watched the first half, you watched the second half. I didn't see anything different. There was no sense of urgency. They came back. They beat Oklahoma ranked number 11. Had they lost, the whole world would have been fun. But they beat Oklahoma, and people were kind of trying to like, well, they did this. Well, they did that. They won that game. People didn't even think they had a chance. So what I'm saying is they're going to get better each day. Hopefully UTEP, they get a couple explosive plays. The offense starts to open up, and I think that they'll be able to handle business. That defense looks very, very good. And everybody knows if you don't turn the ball over and you play a solid defense and bend but don't break defense, you're going to be right in position because all these teams across the country are just throwing the ball, picks all day.
1: I understand there's been some sloppy football through 2 weeks, but we're really describing Iowa football the longer this goes. And are fans saying Iowa football is a playoff team?
2: Is every guy that sits in that seat think it's Michigan is Iowa?
3: Yes.
1: But is that not what we're describing?
2: Yes, I'm not saying you're that wrong. Yes, any team that has a really good defense but a bad offense is Iowa football.
1: Right, but we don't hear fans sticking up for the Hawkeyes. They're going, probably going to fall just a little short.
2: I mean, I was sticking up for Iowa today, or this year.
1: You have.
2: Yes.
1: You are one of...
2: Yes, one of few.
1: If you want to play the two Grand Slam, 248-539-9797, we're going to open up the lines to try to get a contestant, and we'll let E in Detroit wrap up our Wolverine talk. You're on 97.1 E.
4: Hey, what's going on, fellas? First and foremost, go Blue.
2: Go Blue.
4: A lot of people didn't expect us to beat Oklahoma. I did, but during the pregame, everybody picked Oklahoma. I said we were going to go 10-2 if we beat Oklahoma. We beat Oklahoma. We got Baby Hutchinson coming in, and we got that defense that's rolling right now. We got the best defense in the country right now. I think they're going to keep that going. If you put Oklahoma in the Big Ten, they'll run through the Big Ten. The rest of these games we got coming up, this UTEP and Iowa and these cupcakes we got coming up, we're going to the playoffs, fellas. 10-2. I'm a little nervous about the last game and a little nervous about Indiana. Oregon don't scare me at all. I think we go 10-2 in the playoffs. And if we go 9-3, if we go 9-3, we will still make the playoffs. So those three games are the most important games. The Oregon, the Ohio, and the Indiana game. We win one of those three, we in the playoffs. Go Blue.
1: As long as you also beat Penn State and Iowa too. Uh-huh. 5 ranked games.
2: We see the world differently.
1: Been eye-opening. We did not plan to do an hour on Michigan making the playoff today. I mean,
2: no.
1: Hell, all right. People are fired up about. Let's play the two Grand Slam.
5: It's the Costa and Jansen with Heather two Grand Slam. 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
6: Well, let's give away some money. 10 questions, 60 seconds, $25 for each question answered correctly, and hopefully our contestant will walk away with $2,000.
1: Our contestant is Tom in Walled Lake. Tom, good morning.
7: Good morning.
2: How's the commute this morning?
1: Say, how you feeling?
7: Commute's going pretty good. I'm feeling very good. For a long time.

0: their first time I've ever done the two Grand Slam.
1: Well, excellent.
2: All right. Well, good luck.
1: Yeah, good luck, Tom. Like, you know, you can say pass if you'd like. We'll get back to it if there is time. Otherwise, your time's going to start right now. Here we go, Tom. Who is the head coach of the Buffalo Bills?
0: Pass.
1: Who does Michigan State play in football this Saturday?
0: Notre Dame.
1: Who played God in Bruce Almighty?
0: Pass.
1: Jackson Dart finished...
0: Morgan Freeman.
1: Jackson Dart finished his college career at this university.
0: Missouri.
1: Metro Detroit Airport is located in this city.
0: Livonia. No.
1: Who wears jersey number 77 for the Detroit Red Wings?
0: Dylan Larkin.
1: This band had the 1994 hit Buddy Holly.
0: Buddy Holly.
1: Who wears jersey number 17 for the Detroit Lions?
0: Ty McKean.
1: Which team lost to the Dodgers in the World Series last year?
0: Seattle.
2: Okay, I've only got two.
3: What's the ruling on when you pass but then yell the name out? How does
2: I think we're good. We're good there. Yeah. Yeah, he got Morgan Freeman. Got God.
3: So you got two, right? Is that where we're going with 50?
2: Yeah, 50 bucks.
0: All right. Thank you.
2: Nice job,
1: it's
2: Tom.
1: It's tough.
2: Yeah.
1: It's so much more difficult when you actually call to play.
0: I was ready for number 17 from yesterday.
1: You got it. Good job.
2: No, he didn't.
1: Oh, he didn't get it?
2: No.
1: Oh, I thought he got it right.
2: No, that's Tate Martin, not Ty Mateen.
1: Oh, you know what? It's funny. Like, I heard it correctly in my head. Because he, like, it's almost like he
2: inverted
1: it. You
2: were close. I mean, you were kind of in the right theme. But, sorry, we can't give you that one. But you did get two, so hang on the line.
1: I heard it correctly.
2: Yes.
1: It wasn't.
2: The two Grand Slam on Tuesday brought to you by Femininio Law. Get David, get paid.
3: Quickly through this. Joe Brady is the head coach of the Bills. Michigan State plays Notre Dame. Morgan Freeman, the voice of God in Bruce Almighty. Dart didn't play at the end at Missouri, rather
2: Ole Miss.
3: Livonia is not where Metro Airport is. It's in
2: Romulus.
3: Buddy Holly, Weezer. And Tay Martin.
2: Well, and you skipped over 77.
3: Oh.
2: For the Detroit Red Wings. Who did he say?
3: He said Larkin.
2: Oh.
3: I skipped over them like they've skipped over hiring a general manager.
4: Jeez.
3: I gonna do that someday?
4: First off, shame on him for insulting the name Tom during that performance. And I think Bryce Underwood processes more quicker than
2: he was thinking.
3: And the Dodgers lost to the Blue Jays. We did get, Heather did read that.
1: Yeah.
3: All right, there you go. Dan Campbell, 802, 97.1.
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11: Injury. So Samir Al-Nasser was accidentally struck in the head by a soccer ball while he was reffing a game at University of Detroit Jesuit High School on August 27th. I mean, wild. It just hit him in the head and he went down. He suffered 4 fractured bones in his neck, a concussion, a blood clot in his brain, and nerve damage.
12: Holy
11: yeah.
12: cow.
11: It was a wild incident. Scary. Here's the head coach, actually, U of D Jesuits head coach, discussing how his team reacted to the incident.
13: You know, absolutely, they're resilient. Obviously, it was difficult. The game was delayed about 30, 40 minutes or so. And unfortunately, we had to go on as soon as he was with his medical condition and going through it. The game did go on. It was hard. He's still in our thoughts and prayers. It never went away. I know we've been in contact, our school and our community, just trying to support him as best as possible and his family.
11: So he's now on strict bed rest with this metal stabilization device. You know, those huge
12: halo?
11: Yeah, around his neck so that obviously that can heal. Doctors expect 6 months of recovery followed by therapy, which he is going to be obviously unable to work. He is married. He's a father of 4. He also cares for a bedridden son who is in need of a kidney, right?
12: Oh my God.
11: So, man, and he sounds like, from what I hear the coach talk about him, a great individual. There is a GoFundMe set up if anybody would like to support him and his family. A Madison Heights woman is facing multiple charges for allegedly trafficking a woman for the purpose of prostitution, and she used to bring her minor child along with her.
12: No.
11: Yeah.
12: Oh.
11: So 34-year-old Maya Perry was arrested back on June 17th. Investigators say she would often bring her child along while engaging in human trafficking activities. They did note that the child was not directly involved or physically harmed. However, the child has been turned over to the care of a custodial parent, is safe, doing well. But Perry has been arraigned last week on 5 felonies and 4th-degree child abuse. It sounds like the case also remains under investigation. Well, a Redfern Township homeowner is pushing back after receiving a warning that his year-round skeleton yard decorations violate a new township ordinance requiring holiday decorations to come down within 60 days after a holiday. So this man, Adam Pearson, has lived in what neighbors call the Skelly House. It's on Beach Daily for 2 years. He said he inherited the skeleton decorations when he bought the house. In fact, he says they've been a fixture at the property for about a decade.
12: Was that a selling point when he bought the house?
11: It might have been, yes. Skeleton decorations included. May have been the best part. He received a warning from the township saying that, you know what, skeletons must come down. The new ordinance says that holiday decorations are allowed 60 days before and after a holiday. So that means he has until New Year's Day to take down these skeletons, or he could face a violation. People either love them or hate them. Like, there was people saying, oh, we love seeing them. There's a park right across the street. The kids love to see them. Others say, hey, cool for Halloween. We don't need to see them year round. Either way, this man says, hey, don't tell me what to do.
5: I don't like being told what to do at all. Like, I pay the property taxes, I pay the mortgage, this is my property. I'm going to stretch it out 60 days or longer.
12: Uh-huh.
11: We'll see.
12: A lot of people want to tell you what to do with your property.
6: Yeah, but that's the thing. I think 60 days is reasonable.
11: Sure.
6: It's not, but it's not an HOA, it's his home.
12: Right. And it's, I mean, so I my advice would be, you know, make it Jack Skellington. And then you got yourself a Christmas one. Then put some bunny ears on it. You got yourself an Easter one. Put a flag in its skeleton hand.
11: So he has to make them
12: July 4 one.
11: Right. Decorations for each holiday. Up before, 60 days before each holiday, 60 days after.
6: Yeah, like ultimately, he should be allowed to have a ridiculous home if it's his home.
12: Sure. Call it whatever you want. He doesn't obviously see it as ridiculous. Also, I mean, grandfather it in.
11: Yeah.
12: He was doing this before, and now all of a sudden, oh, you're making a rule now?
11: He's just maintaining him now. Yeah, I know.
6: Heather with the news. Dan Campbell's going to join us at 8:02. Check in with the Lions coach Tuesdays all season long. Got a quick week, quick turnaround. They're going to play Buffalo on Thursday night. Text coming in from our two grand slam. Ty Mateen is my favorite Spartan ever. Remember when Tay Mateen won the national title at Tennessee? What was his worst guess? Was it that the airport is in Livonia or Tay Mateen?
11: Livonia.
12: Probably Livonia. Yeah, mess around in Livonia and find out what happened.

0: Rapids.
1: That's right.
2: I seriously think that might be the worst guess ever in this game. When you really push comes to shove.
0: We've had some bad guesses.
2: Where in the world's the airport going in Livonia?
3: And it would be one thing, like, we're statewide. If it was someone who called in from Ludington, Traverse City, you know, we've got Kalamazoo Grand Rapids calls today. Maybe they get a little more of a pass. If you're in Metro Detroit, you know it's in Romulus.
0: Romulus, yeah. I don't know if that's the worst one. I still think the best answer we've ever gotten is Des Moines.
2: Yes, which is very much like, what was it, Tay-Mart?
0: That's exactly what I thought when he said Tay-Mateen.
3: I think we're glossing over the best part. He was ready for it, right? That's what he said. He listened up.
0: I'm so glad we got that 17. I was ready for Tay-Mateen.
2: Yeah. Javier Bays.
0: Uh-huh. Des Moines.
4: He answered too quickly. He was a little nervous.
3: First time he said. We got a ton of texts. This is crazy how this show has unfolded today. I didn't anticipate this. John, we weren't planning on talking about Michigan as a college football playoff team, but 6 o'clock hour was hijacked by some very optimistic Michigan fans, and the conversation has been ongoing all morning long.
0: Yeah, I'm not ready to have the conversation that Michigan is a playoff team. They're 2-0. I mean, they're doing what they have to do to put themselves in position, but they've got some flaws.
3: I love how these Walmart Wolverines already forgot about their Western loss, LOL.
0: Well, and that's the argument that I'm really going to have a hard time with throughout the course of the year. Like the argument right now, well, they're 2-0. Factually, you are right.
3: People want you to believe more, John. Tech says, I don't want Mike Valeni to have more faith in the Wolverines than John Jansen. That's heavy in Flint. Has Mike said they're a playoff team?
0: I would be surprised.
3: Yeah, so would I. John, Michigan is not Iowa because Iowa does not cheat. If you lose to Iowa, I see 5 losses, including Western. Yeah, you got people still counting Western as a loss.
0: Right. I'm not saying they can't beat Iowa. I'm not saying they can't beat. Can they go to Oregon and get a win? Sure, from what we've seen, but if the team that shows up against Western is the team that plays Oregon that showed up against Oklahoma State, all right, now we got ourselves a battle. But I just need to see, can they develop Bryce Underwood to be a passing quarterback? Can they do it this year? I'm not talking about next year. I'm talking about right now. There's a lot of work to be done. And some of it may just be, can they find whatever that secret recipe is of the plays that he can work down the field and operate those?
3: How about this text? Because this is where I'm at. It says, he says Michigan lost to Western, but the way Michigan played against Western and a 7-point win against Oklahoma at home after a fourth quarter interception and suddenly they're a playoff team, what the heck are we talking about? That's more of my mindset. I said, give me to Halloween. And I think you can have a more legitimate conversation about where they're positioned with the college football playoff.
0: Yeah, I'm just not ready to see. From what I've seen to this point, yes, you're 2-0. Again, factually correct. But what I've seen is not a team that could find a way to beat Indiana or find a way to beat Ohio State. I'm not even sure they can beat Penn State. But I don't even really know what Penn State is.
3: Or how about a cross-country flight to Oregon? I know everyone's piling on the Ducks.
0: Right.
3: They're still going to be underdogs going into that game.
0: I would anticipate.
3: And I think Dante Moore is probably going to score more than 10 points at home. I'm going to go out on a limb and say so.
0: Yeah. I mean, again, there's a lot that can happen between now and then. But a lot has to happen between now and then.
3: Yeah. I think before Halloween, they'll have played Iowa, Penn State, and Indiana. Assuming they've won the majority of those games, they'll give themselves a chance in November to make the playoff. But I'm a lot confused by the response this morning. Bryce Underwood completed 9 passes. They had to put him in timeout to win the game. The idea that they're going to go out and win the majority of their ranked games the rest of the way, putting their quarterback in timeout, by the way, with no traditional run game either, I don't know how that's quite the leap to say. 10-2 Michigan. See you in the college football playoff.
0: Yeah, I'm just not there yet. I need to see.

0: more. I need to see more from the coaching staff in regards to developing this offensive line and getting it to play. Like, I believe they can. I think it's there. We just haven't seen it through 2 weeks. And I need to see more from the offense. And I'll give credit to Jason Beck and the offensive coaches for recognizing that they had to make a big-time shift. They did that. They weren't bullheaded. They weren't stubborn and said, hey, we're going to keep running our head against the wall with our running backs. We're not getting any ground, but damn it, that's what we're going to do.
1: Dan Campbell at 8:02. There is a creative suggestion that some Michigan fans have for what the team should do going forward. John, I want to throw that out. Get your response next. 97.1.
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6: Oh, it's not an undercurrent. It's been an avalanche of Michigan fans saying this team is a playoff team after their win against Oklahoma. We've got feedback. We get to Dan Campbell at 8:02. Tech says, this is an elite defense. Use your eyeballs. I don't have any knock on this defense. Another text says, do you really think a 10-2 Michigan would be left out of the playoffs? Get real. I think they'd be in at 10-2.
7: Yeah. The question is, okay, so 10-2, how does the playoff committee view that? Are they 10-2? Are they really 9-3? That's the only argument at that point. But if they're 9-3, even if you didn't have the issues that you had in week one, and you're 9-3, I think there's going to be debate as to whether you belong or not. But if you're 9-3 and one of the nine is the Western game, now all of a sudden, you know, a couple check marks against you.
6: Big Michigan fan here. The defense looks good, but a poor run game and too many penalties. This is an 8-4, 9-3 type of team at best, given the schedule. This text says, wow, still finding ways to take shots at Michigan football. This show is pathetic. You guys seriously can't get someone that doesn't hate Michigan sports? What's it like to be perfect and have all the answers, asking for a friend?
7: Yes, I hate Michigan sports. Like, what are you talking about?
6: I've often said that about John Jansen.
7: Yeah.
6: We need to get a real Michigan man on the show.
7: Oh, I can't unsee what I've seen. Now, I hope what I see on Saturday is better. I hope what I see against Iowa at 3:30, can't believe it's at 3:30, should be a noon game, but I need to see improvement. Did we see improvement from week one to week two?
6: Yes.
7: Okay. I need to see improvement from week two to three, from three to four. Like, you are allowed to get better, and I hope that they do.
6: John, the out-of-the-box idea that we got on the text, I think Michigan should go to a 2QB system, rotating Underwood and Carr. It's okay to be critical of the team and want success. No way they make the playoff, Joe in Grand Rapids.
7: I don't want to see a 2QB system. It doesn't benefit either guy. Like, you're not going to be developing Bryce. You're not going to be developing Tommy.
6: Yeah, I think the old cliche is if you got 2QBs, you got none.
7: Yeah, but so is a 2QB system better than not having a quarterback that could throw? Like, there could be merit to it for certain situations. I'm not going to discount it. I just,
6: right,
7: for Tommy's sake and for Bryce's sake,
6: correct,
7: I don't want that for either of them. If Tommy gets a chance to get in there against UTEP, and I pray to God he does, which means things are going the way that they should, I want to see him get a chance to see what it's like in

0: real football in the big house. Like, it's, he's practiced there just like Bryce has practiced there. Bryce has practiced over at Schembechler Hall. I want to see it in real live football so that he can get that experience, learn from it, and build on it, whether it's for later in the season or he has to come in because Bryce gets nicked up, or next year. I don't care. I just want to see somebody get developed.
1: You want Bryce to grab the reins and be QB1, or if he's not, then you would give Tommy Carr the reins and give him a chance to develop. I'm not a fan of the two QB idea.
0: No.
1: You certainly don't want to do what my alma mater's doing, playing three quarterbacks. You get no rhythm. You don't let a guy get into the game, right? Because coverages are going to change, and what defenses are going to do are going to change. And I think there's a value in going through those adjustments from series to series, getting in a rhythm as a passer, taking a couple shots in the run game, really being in the thick of it.
0: Right. And here's the other thing. And fortunately for Michigan this year, you got 8 home games, 4 on the road. What do you look like on the road?
1: We haven't even, yeah, you're right.
0: Like, we don't know what that answer is. And they're going to go to Minnesota. They're going to go to Piscataway, and obviously Eugene and Columbus. Some of those environments are a little different than the other. But you're going to have to be able to figure out, okay, when you go to Minnesota, can you operate on the road?
1: Sure. We'll talk to Dan Campbell, 802. A quick update on the running back room. Pacheco's injury is more severe than had been disclosed. He's going to miss considerable time, John. He might not play at all this season.
0: Yeah, I mean, if he is out 12 weeks, that puts it to December. And we always, what do we know about this coaching staff? They're very cautious at bringing guys back. Do we then see him the first week of January? Is he there for the playoffs? Like, I don't know. It's a back. Like, that's kind of that's the definition of the shrug emoji. I don't know.
1: A nerve in his back, quote, significant time he's expected to miss. Will they go outside? Not this week. It's a condensed week, but then they'll have 10 days between weeks 2 and week 3. Depending on how this game goes, maybe they add a guy to the room.
0: It is possible. And maybe because it is worse than they thought, like they're scouring and seeing who's on practice squads. You guys brought up a guy I think would be a great option this morning.
1: Who'd we bring up?
0: He Reynolds. Not Reynolds.
1: Craig
0: Reynolds.
1: Yeah, Craig Reynolds.
0: Yeah.
1: He's on Washington's practice squad, right?
0: Yeah.
1: Familiar. I mean,
0: familiar, yeah. and you know, familiar with the team, maybe not familiar with the offense, different offense than when he was here, but I'm sure some of the terminology is similar.
1: And still,
2: you know,
1: Campbell.
2: He can block.
1: Right.
0: Yeah.
1: And he'll run hard. I mean, that's what are you looking for? You're looking for a guy to get what's blocked as your RB2.
0: Yes. A guy that, I think you put it great, right? It's, if you got it blocked for a 3 or 4 yard gain, then that's what you get.
1: Yep.
0: If you had it to Jahmyr Gibbs, you're expecting more.
1: Mm-hmm.
0: But whoever

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6: Good morning. It is a gloomy, rainy Tuesday. We've got our on-campus college football conversation coming up at 8:35. Greg Hargrave will take us through the big storylines. Michigan, Michigan State, and everything else. Week three in college football. It's week two in the NFL, and it's a short week for the Detroit Lions.
7: Yeah, it's a short week to make adjustments. And we just got done with the conversation about Michigan football, right? Week one to week two. Well, you've got a normal week to make those adjustments. This is a short week. And what type of adjustments can you make in that length of time defensively? And the game plan that needs to be tweaked and changed and modified to prepare for a completely different offense, mm-hmm. but a much different level that you're going to be playing. And it's on the road.
6: And how much can you get done in a few days?
7: Yeah, let's not forget, we talk about being on the road. This is going to be Blake Miller's first time, not at playing an away game. He did that when he was at Clemson, but it's a little bit different. It's the first game in Highmark Stadium. Like, it's going to be loud as hell. Big Mafia will be in full effect.
6: Oh, yeah. I mean, they always are. New stadium, they'll be amped up. And it's also a week to monitor for him. Did you see Blake Miller popped up on the injury report? Today's going to be a big day, Campbell said, about, you know, making sure he's on track and getting him out there. Hey, he was a warrior at Clemson. Yeah. I'm not panicked.
7: There's going to be a lot of guys that pop up on the injury report. And yeah, okay.
6: All right, yeah. Yeah. Again, the guy hardly missed practice at Clemson. So,
7: a lot to discuss with Dan.
6: Much, much, much to discuss. Let's talk to the Lions head coach.
5: It's time for Lions Weekly with head coach Dan Campbell, brought to you by Family Heating, Cooling, and Electrical.
6: 1-0 to start the season, short week. Dan, thanks for getting up and joining us. Dan, good morning.
8: Good morning.
7: Well, hey,
8: we got you.
7: Congratulations on week one, and let's just start offensively. What did you like about the performance, and what needs to be better as you guys approach Buffalo?
8: I liked us running off the ball up front. I thought our O-line ran off the ball. I think we made a conscious effort to try to finish blocks or get on them a little longer. And then let Gibbs do what he does, you know. And I thought Gibbs, man, just played really a complete game, especially for game one. Just the vision has been there, but man, the burst. I thought he had some nice, dirty, hard runs, and then he had the electricity that we know he's got. And Gibbs is in great shape right now, but those guys up front, I thought, really set the tone and let him do what he did, and our receivers blocked downfield. So that was good. You know, the discouraging thing was, and really, look, we were good. We didn't have, I talked about being disciplined. We really only had one pre-snap penalty, which we overcame. It's really more the fundamentals, the technique, you know, the things you do every day individual. You know, that's what I wanted to see out of that offensive group. And, you know, there was a couple of these that popped up. Man, we had some whiffs, you know, heads down, feet are out of whack. That'll get cleaned up. But those are the things that are a little disappointing. And really, that's what got us, for me, offensively, the most disappointing part of the game was first and goal at the one. And we shot ourselves in the foot. That's self-induced.

0: And you know, it could have cost us a game. It didn't, but you know, that game we should have pulled away right there, and we didn't.
1: I'm glad you brought up Gibbs, because I'm sure you could appreciate the two sides of the fans where, you know, every year that he has been here, we keep saying, well, we need more Jahmyr Gibbs. We need more touches for Jahmyr Gibbs. And now all of a sudden the conversation has shifted to, are they using him too much? Maybe it's too much Gibbs. I think we could all laugh about that, but is it a part of the conversation? Is there a concern for a 17-game season that you need to manage his workload?
0: Well, I mean, I think we keep tabs on all of that, and it's something that, yeah, it's on our mind. It's on my mind. We talk about going into games, you know, to work a guy into a season, then how much you're using him to know, you know, what that job entails. And so we're mindful of it. And I think it's like anything, you know, most of the time they say in moderation, everything's fine, right? Mm-hmm. That's when you abuse something. Now, I think Gibbs is more than moderation. He's the drug you need a little bit more of. You don't want to abuse it, but it's certainly more than moderation, I can tell you that. So, you know, we're being mindful of that, but I do know this, you know, he's in phenomenal shape. He's in the best shape I've seen since he's been here. I mean, the way he came into camp and the way he looked, man, he's built well. He's stout. He's strong. He's explosive, and he's got attitude. And he's ready for this now. And we got a big one coming up Thursday night. And then our guys can get 3 days off, you know. And then we get back ready for the Jets. So we're always mindful of it. I am. I mean, none of us want injury to any of our players. And we think about control of the reps or, you know, those things with everybody. We try to, and nothing's perfect, but we don't want to break anybody too early. But yet you got to win games.
2: Yeah, that's what I think you had said after the Saints game. It's like, hey, we're in it, man. We got to win this game. Does it have any impact on his workload with a short week, or is it still, hey, young legs, run them wild?
0: Yeah, I mean, we're going, man. We're going to use this guy. He's a stud. And I mean, he looked pretty good yesterday, even after the workload he had. And he's only going to get better and better and rejuvenated before this game. And so we will use as needed. But that's the good news about our offense and what we've got. You know, our O-line sets the tone, but we've got some guys that we can, that Goff can get the ball to, and they can do some things for us and move the football, get first downs, get explosive, score touchdowns. And so this isn't a one-man show, and we'll use all of them.
2: The secondary, you like the group, but even with good pressure numbers and less time to throw, they were converting some third downs, fourth downs, third and fourth and longs. What was the issue on the back end of the defense?
0: Yeah, man, I'll be the first to say none of us. The way that ended up going down in the fourth quarter and overtime up until the point we got that stop, you know, that was we all want better than that. We need to be more consistent than that. And so, you know, a couple of it is, we just got beat on a one-on-one, man. Hand placement, we talked about letting Olave run clean through our defense. That's a problem. And he did that a couple of times, and it got on us. I know we had a penalty, you know. I thought, man, we were competing there, and sometimes, man, that's the cost of doing business. And I hate saying that, but that's just that's the nature of the beast there. And you know what? There was a flag, and it's a reload. So be it. We got to play the next play. But just some of it is a little bit of the communication. Some of it is our technique on a one-on-one with, by the way, a really good player down the field. And, these are all things that we can clean up. And as long as we're all on the same page, man, know where your help's at, use your help. And then our front seven's got to get there. Our D-line's got to get there. We applied a lot of pressure the other day. And so we can tighten this up. We will tighten it up. I think our DBs are a competitive, smart group overall, you know, and that's what they have to be every play. That's what they have to be every play, and they can be.
1: What type of adjustments or tweaks do you need to make defensively to, obviously, you know, you're playing against Buffalo, it's going to be there,

0: Josh Allen's a completely different animal than Tyler Shuck. What type of adjustments are you looking to make to be competitive and to win the game defensively against Buffalo?
1: Yeah, look, this is a tall task. Everybody knows what this offense is capable of, and it starts with Josh Allen. He is a phenomenal player, man, and he can do it all. He sees the field. He can make every throw. He can take off on you with his legs. He's strong as a runner, competitive. He's an issue. He's an issue. And so, you know, I think the big thing here is, as much as you hate to say it, listen, he's going to make some plays. They're going to make some plays. The big thing is, man, we cannot let the last play bleed into the next play. And we've got to eliminate these explosives. They're going to be hunting for some of these shots. You know, they're going to want to try to establish the run game and then find some shots. And so that requires kind of what I said, man, we're going to need to hold on there on the back end. We can't let people run through our defense. And then, man, we got to transition out of play pass and get into our rush. And we've got to keep him in the pocket. We cannot let him out of the pocket. He is so dangerous. And he's still dangerous in the pocket, but if we can keep him in there, and reduce some stress on the back end, that's going to go a long way for us.
2: Is there anyone harder to game plan for than Josh Allen? You guys have faced Lamar, Mahomes. Is Allen at the top of that list?
1: I mean, I think they all create their own issues, just in a different way. I mean, I think all three are a massive headache. But yeah, to your point, I mean, this guy, he can do it all. And he can do it all. He can see it all. No down is too big for him or too much. And he can beat you with his brain, with his arm, with his legs, and he's just dangerous.
0: What's the level of concern with the drops that J-Mo had?
1: Yeah, I'm not concerned. I mean, look, I nobody's more frustrated than he is about it. But what I loved is this just shows his growth, man. He bounced back. He gets back in the huddle. He's not sulking. He's not pouting about it. He's not letting it, you know, go in the tank. Listen, man, all you can do is reload, regroup, and go back for more. And that's what he's done a good job of. Listen, nobody's had a better camp than J-Mo this year. A spring, a camp. He's going to be fine. And we get him a couple of balls here, a couple of throws, let him take off. He's going to be just fine. So I'm not concerned at all.
0: I know Isaac Tesla was on the field for, I think I saw it was like about 50 snaps, but he only got one target. Do you want to get him more involved in the offense to get a rhythm going? I know there's only one football and you've got a lot of playmakers. Does he need to be a part of that equation?
1: Yeah, we'd like to get him going a little bit. You know, we'd like to get him a couple more opportunities here, especially, man, he did so much dirty work the other day, like 50 plays and he's blocking his rear off the whole game. He didn't ever complain or bitch about anything. And so he's earned that right to get a couple of throws here. And so, yeah, he's on our mind. We'd like to have him part of this thing in the pass game. So, yeah, we see him. We get it.
2: It's Lions head coach Dan Campbell. Dan, thanks for joining us.
0: Thanks, Dan.
1: All right, appreciate it. Have a good one.
2: It's 97.1. 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
2: Text coming in talking about Dan Campbell's interview. What's the plan? Run Gibbs into the ground? What's the plan if he gets hurt? Same crap, different year. Ken and Clawson. Tech says, I think it's fair to ask. It's fair for fans to ask if this pace is too much. It would be insulting to the fans' intelligence to laugh it off as this is what you ask for, right? It's like asking for a little extra dressing on your sub sandwich and the person dumps half a bottle on it and says, you wanted more, right?
3: Well, I think Dan answered it perfectly in regards to everything in moderation, right? But then he followed it up with, Gibbs is a drug you need a little bit more of.
2: Time
3: will tell. Like, can he actually take the pounding that he's going to take throughout the course of the year? Because there were some big hits on Sunday.
2: Well, you run him between the tackles, and he gave him credit for some tough runs. Tough runs, I feel like, are not every run is created equal, right? If you're running outside and you've got the sideline and you take just a little shove, that's not the same thing as a pile in the middle of the field.
3: Right. And he may be in phenomenal shape. I expect he is. But what does that look like in week 10 and in week 15? And maybe he is just, there are freaks. Maybe he's just a freak athlete to where he can handle that load. We just haven't seen it. So we're looking at history that tells us the odds are stacked against him.
2: It's not a gamble I want to make given what this team is chasing. Because you want him to be power and strong into January, 17 to 20 or more football games, right? So you're going to have to find spots. This is not the ideal spot. You got Buffalo on a short week, but there's going to have to be some games where the guy only has 20 touches.
3: Yes.
2: Right? I mean, let's just call it what it is. He can't have 600 touches. No back has ever done that in a season. 500 touches. No back has ever done that
3: right. In
2: a season. They're going to have to find their spots along the way. And so, it's not coming with Pacheco coming back anytime soon, if at all.
4: Do you guys put anything into it either that, okay, I get it about this season. That's what they need to do right now. But this doesn't age well
2: right. With
4: the extension they gave him. Doing this to a running back you extended prematurely, in my mind, is the kind of almost the polar opposite of what you're doing with him.
2: Right. It'd be one thing if you said, we're extending him, and because of that, we're going to try to take a little off his plate. Because, again, they've been all about not going all in on any one season.
4: I mean, the real, I guess, I'm trying to think of the right word that it's not a swear word, but would have been to just wear them out.
2: Right. Use them and lose them.
4: Yeah.
2: Gibbs definitely needs more help or he'll be burned out. Signed, Dylan and Royal Oak.
3: Yeah. I mean, is Vaki just a jersey?
2: Pacheco, Brad Holmes special, hurt, not going to play. Jamal Williams, ? People looking for outside help. This is from the update. Why doesn't Jalen Duren understand we feel disrespected by his playoff performance?
3: Sure, there's a lot of that.
2: Yeah, how disrespectful the Pistons to offer him
3: $190 million over the next 5 years.
2: So disrespectful.
3: I mean, it's not 40 million, but what is it? What's that worked out to? 38 and a half?
2: Yeah, you can disrespect me and give me 38 million bucks a year.
3: Yeah.
2: 248-539-9797. We got our on-campus college football check-in coming up at 8:35. Greg's got questions not only on Michigan and Michigan State, but fallout from Ohio State, Texas, and so much more. Anything else with Dan? I mean, the secondary, I ask him about it. I know he's not going to throw the room under the bus. He says he likes those guys. At the same time, they have to win those one-on-ones. He did say that, and I just don't know if they have enough talent to consistently win those one-on-ones.
3: Right, and I understand the philosophy of, hey, Josh Allen is going to make some plays. DJ Moore is going to make some plays. But you got to minimize those, and you can't allow those plays. You can't... I think when you're looking at New Orleans playing against Detroit, all right, did they want to minimize the plays by Jamison Williams down the field?
2: Mm-hmm.
3: And they did, but not because of anything they did. It was drops, right? So you've got to find a way to minimize some of those plays. Are you willing to give up? Is one of those plays at, 20 or 25 yard pass play to DJ Moore? Sure. Okay. But you got to make sure that he doesn't hit the home run with him.
2: And what I'm saying about this secondary, I give them credit for finding ways to pressure the

0: quarterback. They had 5 sacks. Their time to pressure, remember that was the big stat? Their time to pressure was almost a half second faster against the Saints than it was last year. So that's a credit to some of those were blitzes and secondary blitzes, creative ways to speed up a quarterback. But I think the most indictment, the biggest indictment is even after speeding up the quarterback and sacking him 5 times, they converted whatever they wanted on third down. They could still gut this secondary. So even if you do all the things right, Tyler Shuck, of all people, is going to throw for 400 yards against you. Yep. That's like a red flag of all red flags.
1: But I want to take one conversation and join it to another. We talk about Bryce and the way that the coaching staff used him differently in game 2 than they did in game 1. It's got to be the same with Calvin Shepard. In regards to, you can't always be bringing a corner off of the edge. You can't always bring safety help down to put pressure on a quarterback, right? At some point, you're going to have to pressure with 4 and drop 7 because you're facing a guy that can, as Dan said, make any throw on the field and is going to make some plays.
0: Right. What I'm saying is they concocted, in my mind, the ideal situation for the secondary to have a good day.
1: Right.
0: Give them a lead, pin your ears back, get to the quarterback quicker than you have. That's the perfect scenario for the secondary to not look old, slow, and washed. And
1: when Dan says we need more pressure from our down guys, like, okay, to whom much is given, much is expected.
0: I get what you're saying.
1: About that with Jahmyr Gibbs, right? You gave him a whole bunch of money, and you're going to use him as much as you need to win games. Same thing with Amon-Ra St. Brown. Now, you expect more out of J-Mo, but what you need in games like this is for Aiden Hutchinson to come up big, for Aleem McNeil to come up big.
0: I get what you're saying. The front 4 has to be enough.
1: At
0: times, so that you can continue to insulate and help the weakness of this defense. Mm-hmm. Let's get to Heather with the news.
2: This news is brought to you by Michigan Lottery. Well, Bloomfield Township has banned e-bikes and electric scooters on sidewalks and township property for the next 6 months for anyone under the age of 16. So the Bloomfield Township Board enacted the 6-month ban after that big crash on Telegraph last week that involved 2 13-year-olds on an e-bike. I don't know. I'd love to hear an updated condition of how they're doing. They were in critical condition, but the temporary rule was made Monday night. It will give the council more time to establish an ordinance governing the usage of the e-bikes in the community. But they say anyone who is caught riding on them when they shouldn't, the bikes and scooters will be confiscated, returned to the parents. They do note that residents may file a written request for an exemption. But obviously there's going to be more to come once they figure out how exactly to handle these e-bikes. And it's every community is doing the same thing. They're all looking at how are we going to handle this so that there's no more injuries and severe injuries. That's what's, you see them everywhere.
1: Yeah, you really
2: do. Oh my gosh. Yeah. And I see like this accident, it was 2 boys on 1 bike. And I see that all over. 2 people on 1. And I don't know if they're made for that or not, because I've never ridden on one.
1: Handlebars are made for somebody to ride on. Well, did that as a kid, right? Not on e-bikes, but we
0: go a little faster.
1: Right. And then you have the pegs on the pegs, back wheel, and you got somebody back there riding on it as well. You could have 3 on
2: those,
1: one.
2: But a little different. A little different.
1: Changes the equation when it's
2: not
1: an electric
2: quite
1: bike.
2: As quick. Yes. Let's talk about Sydney Sweeney, because she is no stranger to starring in controversial ads, and her latest effort has infuriated female athletes, including Olympians. So if you haven't seen her latest ad, she stars in a new campaign for Novig, this sports betting company. And in the ad, she's nude, basically, and she's covering herself with sporting
1: equipment.
2: Footballs, tennis rackets,
0: basketball hoop.
2: Yes, really anything. The ad quickly sparked backlash from women in sports who say it sexualizes female athletes, undermines the recent progress towards gender equality in athletics. A lot of people are speaking out. There's an Australian Olympian, Ariane Titmus, and she says, John, good God.
0: You knew what was going on.
2: I knew it was, but this is a serious... This one's... She's a 4-time gold medalist. She says, quote, "I can't describe how infuriated I feel when I watch this. Not only is it a kick in the face to every woman who has dedicated her life to perfecting her craft,

0: but every woman who enjoys sports for what it really is. Teamwork, friendship, dedication, excellence, unity. How do we live in a world where monetizing a woman's body and sexualizing women's sports is still a thing? Another American gymnast, Gracie Kramer.
1: Let's just go marketing 101.
2: Sex sells.
1: Hot woman selling product.
2: Also, where's the line? Is this not empowering that she can use her body? Where's the line? She chose to do this.
1: When you tell me that dudes don't like to see hot women, then we'll change the way that
0: market. Women like to see hot women too. But I do agree a little bit with the way this ad went. Sydney Sweeney is gorgeous. She has an incredible body. We've all seen it. She's been nude and basically everything does.
1: I think some people just want to read too much into something.
0: Well, there's a lot that I could list you all the athletes that have made comments, and it is long.
1: So
0: there's
1: are there any dudes?
0: No, this is about the.
2: But the ad wasn't about women's sports.
0: No, right. But that's what's getting a lot of.
1: Again, they're reading too much into it.
0: I did kind of an eye roll. I didn't think this deep into it, but I'm like, again, girl. Like, okay, I've seen your boobs enough. Like, I'm kind of done with her. And
2: at the same time, their audience, I'm sure they want a lot of dudes who like to get into predictions and sports.
1: Yeah,
2: and they put something in front of them to get their attention. And she's ultimately, it'd be one thing if they were exploiting her body. She wanted to do this, and she started clapping back and sharing. Other athletes who use their body to
1: just
2: sell.
1: Imagine if she was wearing
0: ESPN,
2: the body issue.
0: The body issue where
1: what was the last one that she was in? People just imagine
0: the
1: if
0: jeans.
1: She was. Yeah,
0: wasn't
1: just
0: it the
1: imagine
0: jeans
1: if she was wearing
0: ad?
1: Jeans. All right, we complain about her having clothes on. Now we're going to complain about her having clothes off.
0: She didn't have a top on in those ads, though. I mean, she was still nude. Put some clothes on. I'm just done with her nudity. I guess she looks great. She's awesome. She's got a great body, but cover up.
2: John, you didn't even have to ask your normal question.
1: Yeah, I think we all know the answer to that one.
2: All right, coming up next on Campus 97.1.
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12: 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If he had breakfast.
13: Yeah, well, I think they're both bullshit.
14: There's a bear on the loose in Provo. Touchdown, Red Raiders, Michigan.
15: I'm not going to, so quit asking.
16: And Georgia is supplying the butt.
14: Yeah!
17: We're getting into week three in college football. We're going to start with the Michigan Wolverines. Michigan got a big win against Oklahoma on Saturday. The outcome was less in doubt than last week and against a better opponent. But how much better really were the Wolverines in week two?
18: Well, they started to figure out how to use Bryce Underwood and what he can do. Coach Whittingham said on Monday, you should have run him more against Western Michigan. What were you doing in the previous, you know, 5 or 6 months leading up to it? I'm not sure, but you've got to find a way to develop a downfield passing game. They have yet to do that, so they're taking steps in the right direction. They are better, but you're going to have to get production from the running backs. You can't just rely on your quarterback to as your rushing attack.
17: Yeah, they weren't that much better, if we're honest. They still committed a ton of penalties. They were led by their defense. The difference is they played to their strengths, put Bryce in timeout, and said, don't make any mistakes. But you can't put your quarterback in timeout and win something of significance.
19: They were better, but pretty much the same team, just a better version of the same team. Yes. We saw against Western Michigan. And you mentioned the penalties, and how many of those were outside of snap to whistle, which is most concerning. Oregon lost 39-31 to Oklahoma State, and Drew Mestemaker, the Stillwater playmaker, patent pending. You both picked Oregon to win the national championship. Do you want a redo on your title pick? Now, beware. You will be renouncing your pick of Oregon if the Ducks turn it around. Don't come back to me and claim, well, I picked them in August.
17: This is great. Greg is offering us a mulligan, one I will gladly take. I am renouncing the Oregon Ducks, Nike, and all 300 uniforms.
18: You're soft. You're soft.
17: Their D-line is not what I was sold. False advertising.
19: So who you got?
17: Give me a team from the same conference with the best coach in America. Give me Indiana. Back-to-back national champs.
18: So
17: that receiver room, I think Hoover is a tough SOB with a big arm. I like the Hoosiers.
18: Some of the other contenders, Texas, we saw the big win, the big comeback. Arch Manning, maybe he figured things out, but I think they still have too many flaws. Miami, they'd be a contender. I just don't trust them to be a superstar team every time they go on the field. And Notre Dame. Everyone wants to talk about Notre Dame. CJ Carr. Oh, he looks great. Well, where is their rushing attack?
17: I was just going to say
18: that. Non-existent.
19: It's in the NFL, by the way.
18: Right.

0: You lose Jeremiah Love and Jadarian Price to the NFL in the first round, you're going to struggle to run the ball. Georgia, I think, would be maybe the best contender. You've got Gunnar Stockton. He's been accurate and efficient. But the opponents, the defense, you think, okay, with Kirby Smart, hey, everything is lining up. We just don't know.
1: John thinks no one is going to win the national championship this year.
0: Just wait, will you let me answer? There are contenders. Somebody is going to win. But no, I'm not going to be soft. I planted my flag. I'm sticking with it. It may be wrong, but I'm not going to, as soon as things get tough, tuck tail and run to the mountains. No, I'm going to stick with Oregon. And it may be a stinker of a pick. I don't make great picks, as we have seen every Friday for the past 6 years.
1: Ohio State squandered a 20-point lead in a 24-23 loss to now number one Texas. Did this game say more about the Buckeyes or the Longhorns?
0: I think it said more about the Buckeyes and the fact that Buckeyes lost five players to the NFL in the first two rounds. And you've got Caleb Downs, Arvell Reese, Sonny Styles, Caden McDonald, and D.I., who is the corner that was taken in the second round by Green Bay. I'm just curious as to what happened to the superstar matchup that and pairing that we've seen and heard about between Julian Sayin and Jeremiah Smith. Like, if you have a Heisman Trophy candidate at wide receiver, shouldn't you just be able to go to him when you need it most? I think it says more about Ohio State than it really does about Texas.
2: Did I see he didn't get a target like the last 23 minutes of the game? Something crazy like that?
0: You are correct.
2: Yeah, wow. I love questions like this. Big game, who does it say more about? I'm going Texas. This is a spot at home where they get a signature win, a fourth quarter breakthrough. Gotta have it, fourth downs, plural, and a big goal line touchdown to take the lead.
1: Yeah, and I think Texas too, because I just don't find quite exactly the Ohio State moment. Oh, what are you doing? You know, we talked about the letting them score at the end, but there's not like a big like.
0: We just talked about their stud receiver to get targeted in the last 23 minutes. Are you doing?
2: But let me just add this note. Ohio State lost the game, and if it says something about them, I'm not seeing it. They're still the favorite to win the national title after losing the game, so I can't say, well, it says they're not good enough. They very much are still in the mix. Texas, I think, vaults into a much more serious title contender. It says more about them.
0: More questions than answers coming out of the game.
1: And here's more questions. After their win over Kansas, Missouri coach Eli Drinkwitz was harshly critical of KU's pregame hype video, saying, "That's uncalled for. I was embarrassed for them," and quote, "especially on 9/11. Is there merit to Drinkwitz's comments?
2: I'm not sure what 9/11 has to do with Missouri supporting slavery.
0: Well, it's divisive.
2: Rivalries tend to be. Look, I'm glad that he used it as fuel. Win the game, rub it in. That's good for rivalries. But Eli Drinkwitz forfeited the moral high ground when he said, "We left Kansas bleeding again." You can't condemn them for making the historical reference and then put yourself into bleeding Kansas like it's slavery times again. He done goofed.
1: I can't believe he said that on 9/11. John.
0: I have no problem with what Eli Drinkwitz had to say. In fact, I do support him. Like, and they won the game 38-21, and I wish they would have scored at the very end of the game, because you can't start off the hype video with, this is against heroes and villains, right and wrong. And then you start talking about Kansas and Missouri, and you start bringing up the Missouri Compromise and all of the things that were going on at that time. Like, we all have in our past, whether it's families, it's our organizations that we work for, it's our states that we live in. You're going to dig up something. Why dig up some of the worst things that have ever happened between two states, let alone two universities?
2: Because they hate each other and it's a rivalry.
1: My team's good, your team's evil. Welcome to college football. Bill Belichick and Deion Sanders both started 2-0 in pivotal years for them. Will both, neither, or only one of them be coaching at their programs next season?
0: I think they'll both be coaching there next year. The only reason Belichick won't is if he's fired for cause. And that has to do with what we're seeing with Lombardi and the fact that he was already, you know, fired from his position. His son, what are the issues going on with his son, like, in this program? Because if they fire him without cause, they're going to owe him between 20 and 30 million. And that's before December 31 of 2027.
2: Wow.
0: For Deion, the only way he steps away is if it's for health reasons. Now, North Carolina could possibly, you know, foot that bill. Colorado can't. Colorado would owe him, if they fire him before the end of the year,

0: $26 million. I think they're both there, and I think they're both true competitors. They're not going to step away.
1: I say both will be there, health willing. It's not like the NFL is calling. Both will be back.
2: Michigan State will face their biggest test to date of the Pat Fitzgerald era as they travel to South Bend to take on Notre Dame. It's the first battle for the megaphone. Remember that? Since 2017, the Spartans clearly face an uphill battle. What would be an encouraging result for MSU fans?
1: The megaphone. One of the forgotten rivalry trophies.
2: Yes.
1: It's got nothing on the iron skillet, by the way. Okay, look, they're 30-point underdogs in this spot. It's at night. It's at South Bend. No one expects them to win the game or even really hang close. I think if you're within two touchdowns into the third quarter, that would speak to a degree of fight and competitiveness from Pat Fitzgerald's squad.
0: So I was going to kind of go along that same route, but I'll say just until halftime, if you're within one score at halftime, I think you're looking at some fight, some discipline, and maybe you keep it close.
2: And a little thing I want to add in here. Wisconsin fueled Notre Dame's runaway in the second half.
1: Oh,
2: don't
1: yeah.
2: do that.
1: Mistakes.
2: Don't make the mistakes to make Notre Dame.
1: Kick return, pick six, that stuff. Yep.
2: Finally, it's our feature within a feature. It's Featureception. Who's on upset alert week three?
0: This is tough. All the focus is going to be on LSU and Ole Miss. And no, I'm not going to take a top 10 matchup because it's only, what, -3, -2.5, whatever it is today, this morning.
1: Number 8 upsets number 7.
0: All right, so... I'm going to go with West Virginia at Virginia.
1: Sure.
0: It's Virginia by 10. I think there's both of them are 2-0 right now. There's a lot of huge spreads this weekend. So picking an upset, picking an actual winner is kind of tough. I think that's maybe the closest opportunity.
1: Greg, I don't like that you asked the question this week because there's really not a lot for us to go on. So my answer has a question mark attached to it. I'm going to throw a dart. Utah State, they just played Washington tight. It's a rivalry with Utah. Bronco Mendenhall played them tight when he was at BYU, and he played his rivals tight when he was at Virginia, and they would face the Hokies. So I think upset alert. Utah is heavy favorites, but be careful. The Aggies are in town, and that is on campus.
2: Beehive Boot? I believe is that?
1: I think that's the rivalry.
0: Yeah.
1: It's 97-1.
0: Hey, if you're thinking about a new truck this month, you and I both know a Ram truck should be right there at the top of the list. 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
3: Yeah.
2: Michigan fans are feeling themselves today. We want to work in more Wolverine talk. Monday ends up being a lot of Lions, but Michigan beat Oklahoma. And we wanted to know how much better you feel as a Wolverine fan. And early on today, we were inundated with Michigan fans who believe this is a playoff team. Specifically, the Wake and Bake crowd at 6 a.m. But we extend that same offer to you. Do you feel like Michigan is a playoff team? Because I was caught off guard. Their defense is legit. But they won with their quarterback throwing 9 completed passes. And their traditional run game is still non-existent. They committed 11 penalties. Another week of too many dumb penalties. I don't think this is a playoff team as we sit today. John, you?
3: No.
2: Okay.
3: And I don't know that anybody in good conscience can say that from what you've seen on the field. Now, you are allowed to get better. And maybe they find the magic mix of Bryce and try and develop some type of downfield passing attack. But as we sit right now here, I can't tell you with a straight face that, yeah, they're a playoff team. I still need to see them play on the road. I still need to see them play against good defenses that are going to make adjustments. And trust me, Oklahoma is a really good defense. There is no doubt about it. And Brett Venables, I would put him as a top 2 or 3 defensive play caller in college football. Maybe the best.
2: But I think just as people were guilty of overreacting to week 1, I think we're seeing people say, well, look, Oregon's no good and Ohio State's no good. You have to go to their house, and I think they're going to score more than 10 points. You know what I mean? What is Michigan's answer? It's put extra beef on the field and use an extra blocker in the run game and run our quarterback 18 times. The Denard Robinson shoelace game plan, I don't think is going to get it done. And then, John, look at their traditional run game, the downhill bedrock of Michigan football. When they won with subpar passing games in the past, they had a reliable downhill running game. What did they do against Oklahoma? Tally up what they got from Marshall, Hyder, and Cuzdal, and I believe it was 2.3 yards a carry.
3: Correct.
2: So that the offensive line and the traditional run game is going to have to get better to pair with this defense to win the games they need to win to make the college football playoff.
3: Right. And I think, you know, part of the issue is what the O-line is good at is not what the quarterback's good at. The O-line has not had an issue protecting the quarterback. Again, he has not been under duress. Sure, there's going to be times where he's hurried, and I don't think they're sack-free, but that's not been the biggest issue. So if you're a really good pass-protecting team, yet you don't have a quarterback that's a traditional pocket quarterback, like it just doesn't match up right now. But you've got to find out what's that sweet spot of, and you could be a really good pass-protecting team, especially when the quarterback's on the run, because he's not in the pocket, mm-hmm. right? It's a lot of it's play action. It's a lot of misdirection. But you roll the quarterback out, and then you make everything linear for the quarterback. So you've got a short option, mid-range option, and a deep option. And he can see everything in one lane.
2: That happened on the play they drew the pass interference.
3: Right.
2: Where Bryce could, it's an easier progression, and he took the deep shot, and they got rewarded. But if you watch that game, and Michigan fans, I know you did, you put your quarterback in timeout, and you had 62 yards of offense in the second half, and you came away thinking playoffs?
3: Yeah, I mean, it's...
2: And by the way, it was the right game plan to win that game, but
3: sure.
2: Let's not confuse that with that's going to work week over week.
3: Right. They're going to have to find out what's the right game plan, what's the right mix against Iowa, against Indiana, against Penn State. Obviously, then when you go on the road to Eugene, when you're on the road in Columbus, like all of those things have to be figured out. And hopefully, you start to figure things out and you build week to week. We'll see... Because there was a huge shift in the game plan, and we heard it from Kyle Whittingham.
2: Yep.
3: A huge shift in how they're using Bryce Underwood and how Jason Beck is calling this offense to be able to have a chance to beat Oklahoma. Now, what does that look like? I don't think you have to make huge shifts against UTEP, but I didn't think you had to do that against Western Michigan either. So you're going to have to add something to it and start adding things throughout the course of the season so that when you are playing Penn State,

0: when you are playing Oregon and Ohio State, you're a better, more complete offense than you are now.
1: 248-539-9797. We throw that number out to Michigan fans. How much better do you feel? It's a big win against Oklahoma. And are you starting to really talk like this is a playoff team? Because we've been getting a healthy dose of it.
0: So, and I think part of the issue for some fans is going into the season, we didn't think they were going to look the way they did against Western Michigan. We've adjusted our expectations. For those that haven't, what were the big games in question? It was Oklahoma, Indiana, it was Oregon, and it was
1: Ohio State.
0: Ohio State. All right, so now, hey, you won one of those four.
1: Yep.
0: But things change. Michigan is not the same team that we thought they were going to be coming into the season, but so was neither is Oregon. Maybe Penn State is better. Maybe Iowa is better. And you just have to, if you're going to shift the expectations for yourself, you also have to look around and say who else is on the schedule and have their expectations shifted at the same time.
1: Yeah, I would say if you wanted to ask me the number of, quote, big games for Michigan, they did win the Oklahoma game. That was one of them. But I would say they have five ranked games the rest of the way.
0: Mm-hmm.
1: All five of them. Right?
0: Yeah. I don't disagree.
1: Let's get to Auger. I got a minute for you, Auger. You're on 97.1.
2: I'll keep it quick because I have a couple takes. But first, man, that was the loudest it's been at Michigan since the Washington game post-COVID. That we stood the whole game screaming and yelling, so the 12th man worked. Special teams and defense, 2 out of 3. That's going to get us there. We're not a playoff team, but, boy, we're going to compete with teams. The thing I got is, our running game has not been what it should be, which takes away from the offensive play calling and Bryce. If once we can run the ball, they're not going to be sending linebackers and blitzes all day long. And then he can throw those passes like he's supposed to. That's my take.
1: You can help out a young quarterback.
0: Yeah. Get yourself a run game. Take a little pressure off him so he doesn't have to be all of the offense.
1: Because I think one of the big referendums on Michigan was Bryce. After week one. And I don't think you got some confidence and clarity from Bryce the passer when they faced Oklahoma. That's still very much a question.
0: No. What part of that performance right. answered the question?
1: So where is this coming from that they're a playoff team? I'm not asking you, John. I'm asking the
3: WKMI Kalamazoo. Giving you the inside scoop on the biggest stories today so you don't embarrass yourself at work on Monday. This is 1360 The Ticket.

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3: So loose body for Isaiah Pacheco. Can we just use that same microneedle?
4: I don't think so, John.
5: Maybe he'll have a wonder rehab and be back in 2 weeks, three weeks.
3: Instead of 12.
5: What was it, 38 days for Scooble?
3: Yeah, clock is ticking.
5: All right, that's like 3.5 weeks.
4: What's the report, 12 weeks?
3: Yeah.
4: Yeah. If he plays again this season.
3: Yeah, a back is different than an elbow as well. There's just more that can go wrong.
4: Mm-hmm. By the way, the arch audio, nervous laugh. I think he's looking over at the SID going, maybe I shouldn't have said that. Shouldn't have said that.
3: Probably not.
4: Not have said that. Text coming in. We want to talk to Michigan fans today. Are you thinking playoffs after Oklahoma? We've seen the response on our texts and phones all morning, so we will give you a chance to speak for how you view your football team. Let's go to Tim in Southgate. Tim, good morning.
6: Hey, how you guys doing?
3: Good.
6: Hey, just a couple of points. The running game really needs a lot of help. That's a concern. It's always been a strength of Michigan. But number two that concerns me, and John, you might be able to back this up a little bit, is the coaching I'm seeing. A specific example, the Western game, throwing the ball at the end of the half, it gets picked. That was dumb. Sit on the ball, run it out, take your lumps, go in. Other than that, they're getting way too many penalties, and that generally comes back to coaching. I'm not sure the crew they've got in there is able to handle the people they have. I'd like to hear your comments.
3: Well, Coach Whittingham addressed the throw at the end of the game. Jason Beck addressed that, or at the end of the first half of that Western Michigan game, shouldn't have been throwing the ball in that situation. I do have to give credit where credit is due. This is a coaching staff that completely adjusted their game plan from week one to week two, and we all thought going in, if they're going to go with the same game plan, they got no shot at beating Oklahoma. Yet they adjusted, and they did. The offensive line is not playing up to the level that we have seen them play to before. It's a lot of, in fact, it's all the same bodies that were there at the end of last season. And so we saw at the end of last year, hey, they're running the ball okay. And last year, that was one thing that they could hang their hat on. Even if the passing game wasn't there, they could run the football with the running back. Now that's removed. And really what you have is an offense that is operating, and you're putting all the pressure on Bryce to make every run and to make every throw.
4: Some text from Wolverine fans. You guys are forgetting the playoffs are 12 teams. Michigan's pedigree gives them an advantage, and a three-loss Michigan likely gets in.
3: I disagree 100%. A three-loss Michigan does not get in because you also have the one win against Western that we'll see how the playoff committee views that one. If Western runs the table and they're 11-1, and that one is the Michigan loss, like how do they handle that situation?
5: Well, they're going to use head to head and put Michigan in, right?
7: Hold on a second. How many losses did Michigan have last year?
3: Three.
7: Did Michigan have their historical pedigree last year?
3: Yeah. Did it get them in the playoffs? No.
4: How about Texas, who also has a very big brand, lost three games a year ago? Also didn't make the college football playoff. Three, in theory, can happen, but is not something I would expect.
3: No.
4: Let's calm down a bit. Michigan fans act like a defense and anemic offense can win anything in the Big Ten. Like we haven't watched decades of Iowa be regular season only with the same strategy. Unfortunately, Michigan is half a playoff team, and you can't send just a defense to the playoffs, so no playoffs, Burke and Troy. Tech says, can we please talk more about Michigan State? You got a 2-0 football team in East Lansing.
3: Okay.

0: call in. Let us know what you think of the Spartans.
1: I mean, we got open phone lines.
0: You tell me, like, I don't think we're missing some big topic with the Spartans. They've taken care of business. Couple wins against MAC schools. They're going to be featured this Saturday when they play in South Bend under the lights on Saturday night.
1: Yeah, and I'm excited to see. It's a team that is that doesn't have a lot of penalties, doesn't have a lot of turnovers. Can they stay in the game with Notre Dame? Who right now, let's be honest, Notre Dame has more talent. I don't think it, I'm not throwing shade at Michigan State right now, but I've got a lot of respect for Pat Fitzgerald to be able to coach up his guys to put a best effort forward. And what does that look like? We had the question in on campus. Yeah. I think if they're within a score at halftime, that's a huge win for Michigan State up to that point. Now, what do they do in the second half? Do they try and press a little bit much and a little bit too much and then force turnovers?
0: I'll give you a little bit on this before the game, but we'll probably spend more time talking about them after Notre Dame. Like, Michigan's playing UTEP. They're not really on the radar this weekend. Michigan State has an opportunity to step into the broader conversation depending on how they play against Notre Dame. Couple notes on that. The spread is damn near 30 points, which has floored every person I've talked to. And that's not Michigan fans or Spartan fans. I talked to a buddy at Central. Everybody thought this would be about 2 to 3 touchdowns. It's more than a 4 touchdown spread. The weather could get crummy and mucky. Notre Dame has not run the ball well to start the year. Wisconsin had several dumb things kill them. If you can field kickoffs cleanly and not throw pick sixes, could Michigan State show themselves well in this game? That's the way I'm leaning as we sit here in the middle of the week. You know, and I think some of that's a faith in Pat Fitzgerald to play clean identity football at Michigan State.
1: Yeah, tough, disciplined football that can keep you in a lot of games.
0: And if it does get kind of mucky and gross and rainy and windy, does it take away Notre Dame's big advantage, which is their NFL quarterback in CJ Carr?
1: Oh, right. And so the other question is, can Michigan State early on do what what Wisconsin did? Can they block a punt? Can they do something in special teams to keep themselves in the game versus some of the mistakes Wisconsin made later to cause separation?
2: I think what you're asking is, can Michigan State in a rainy environment make plays?
0: Make plays. Coming up on the 20-year anniversary of that, huh?
2: That we are.
0: That was a Notre Dame game, right? Yeah.
2: That was.
0: 248-539-9797. Get some feedback on the Wolverines. And yes, the Spartans. You guys are welcome. You can contribute to the conversation as we talk about what we've seen from our college teams through 2 weeks. Tech says, are people delusional? Have they not watched Michigan's first two games? No, this is not a playoff football team.
1: Yeah, I just...
0: Another one wants us to get the Jim Mora playoffs drop. Seriously, we're talking playoffs about this team?
1: I'm not going to say that Bryce Underwood can't become a good quarterback. He's got the talent. No one's ever said that he doesn't have the talent. He's got all the physical skills. Now, can they do enough while he's developing as a passer? Can they run him enough while they're developing as a passer? And how do they progress throughout the course of the season? Do I think he'll be a better quarterback next year than he will be this year? Sure, there's that chance. But we've got to see him get better as a passer.
0: Here's the other thing with Michigan this weekend. Do we see any of Tommy Carr? And ideally, yes. Ideally, Michigan is like a 5-touchdown favorite plus. They put themselves in that spot. Tommy Carr comes in, gets a little bit of a taste of college football at the big house.
1: Let's see how he looks when it's a real game situation.
0: And in that world where Bryce doesn't develop, you're one leg up on if you need to make the change.
1: Sure. You're going to have to get up some experience in game at some time.
0: Like, Tom, have you been surprised at the initial Michigan push we got this morning?
3: No, because I think people are trying to see the recipe that worked under Harbaugh when he won the national title with the defense, conservative game plan. The problem, the thing you're missing is the running game isn't there.
1: Right.
3: You know, the offensive line, if they can get a running game going, I could buy it. Although I think Underwood would probably crumble in clutch times like he did last year. There's not enough there. The optimism to say, hey, if everything goes right, of course they can be a playoff team then. Mm. Problem is, everything's not going to go right. Mm. You know, I think people are using the 24 game in Columbus where they gave up 10 points.
0: Oh, yeah.

0: Got that, Texas. Yeah, Davis Warren did it.
1: You know, that they're seeing that, hey, that type of team competed with Indiana 2 years ago in Bloomington, that they're putting that all together. I just don't think the offensive line, I think they'll get better, but they won't have the running game that team had. And they're kind of saying, wow, well, you had Davis Warren, a quarterback. You know, it's too soon.
0: Yeah. I think by Halloween, you'll have a much better idea. They'll have played half of the big games. They'll have the two big road games. They'll have either stayed in the conversation, created the conversation, or they won't.
2: Well, I don't know about those two big road games. They will have been on the road for two games.
0: No, I'm saying it'll set up those two big road games.
2: Yes, because the two road games up until Halloween are a trip to Minneapolis and a trip to Piscataway.
1: The thing is
0: raucous environments.
1: I think people are piecing it together, and they're getting to October 10th. So that's Penn State.
0: Sure.
1: And I do think this type of team with the game they played last week will probably beat Iowa and Penn State.
0: I don't know about Penn State.
1: I mean, Penn State beat Temple 27-9.
0: Well, I'm not basing it off of Temple's win, off of Penn State's wins, but I felt like they built that roster with Iowa State players to hit the ground running.
1: I mean, Penn State rarely comes here and wins. I know it's not James Franklin anymore, but I think these are all the things that people are piecing together to get to Indiana undefeated.
2: It's possible. It's certainly possible. But again, we need to see more each week from this offense and Bryce and the rushing attack.
1: I think where you guys are right is I don't think there's a chance in hell they're going to suffocate Indiana, Oregon, and Ohio State offensively.
0: Right. If those teams can get to 17, 20.
2: Well, that's the thing.
1: I think they lose the game Saturday if they don't get the pick.
0: Right, the pick set them up 6 yards from the end zone. It's the only points they scored in the second half, and they did not move the ball. It was punts otherwise.
1: Right.
2: Right, yeah. I mean, yeah, you take away some big plays, and sure, they won't win the game.
0: No, but John, you know what I'm saying. Was it like 60 yards of offense in the second half?
2: Correct.
0: That's not an offense is going out winning you the game. That's hanging on for dear life and letting your defense. They did what they needed to do. Win it.
2: Yeah, but you also weren't facing an offense that was going to go out and win the game either. In Oklahoma.
1: But my point in that interception, yeah, you're right, John. They made a play there, but you're not going to make that play every time, and there'll be a day where this team loses 13-10.
2: Sure. It's 100% on the table. When you have a team that is led by your defense, what does the defense do to keep you in games? Creates turnovers, and it creates field position. Mm-hmm. The other thing, I mean, I can't believe I talked this much about Cam Brown. But Cam Brown did a great job of 6 of his 7 punts put Oklahoma inside the 20. 2 of them inside the 5.
0: Okay.
1: This is Iowa.
0: I was just going to say it. You know who brags about their punter?
2: Yeah.
0: It's a team in Kinnick is who brags about. He was a great punter on Saturday. He really was.
2: Yeah.
1: So what you're saying is Michigan State's going to be leading Michigan, and then Michigan's going to have a punt return for touchdown to win the game.
2: As long as we execute snap and the operation.
1: Starting to sound like Marty Morningway back in the day. He had the famous quote, in this league, snap, hold, kick.
0: Oh, man.
1: Duh.
0: We got Dan Campbell coming up at 9:35. It's 97.1.
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4: Five. Good morning. It is a Tuesday, short week for the Lions. Got the Bills on Thursday night. Let's get to Mike in Holland. You want to talk a little bit about the Wolverines 2-0 start, thinking playoffs? You're on 97.1.
5: Mike, question for John. How is it that I don't understand how a quarterback who's five-star, what that development process looks like? It seems like, is the rating wrong, or is the game that complex at the collegiate level that it's going to take years for anyone to show the signs of being a elite quarterback, even as a five-star recruit? What does that process look like?
6: So
5: what's the next step on the ladder?
6: I'm not a big fan of the star rankings. And when you're talking about quarterbacks, here's the issue I have, is a lot of the recruiting is done at these 7-on-7 camps throughout the course of summer. And hey, when that happens, right, you see a guy with a big arm. You see a guy that stands there like Bryce Underwood stands there. And it's impressive. He moves around, but there's no pass rush. There's no pressure. There's nothing going on. And all of a sudden, and some of the stars are also given, well, if you come to our Nike Elite Camp, we'll make sure you get that extra star. If you don't, well, maybe you don't get that extra star. Some of those things, those games are going on as well.
4: And you've covered this long enough. If a guy commits to a big name school,
6: bump the stars up.
4: Well, Alabama wouldn't recruit a 3-star. He's got to be at least a 4.
6: Right.
4: You know, like
6: yeah,
4: I remember.
6: And then you commit to one of these camps, and all of a sudden you're a 5-star.
4: Bing, boom, bow. How about this? Give you an example. Kamario Taylor. Do you know who that is? Mississippi
6: No.
4: State quarterback.
6: Oh, okay.
4: He had a great game this last week against Minnesota. He's everything Bryce is supposed to be. Big, athletic, good thrower of the football. He's only a 4-star. He played in Mississippi. He committed to Mississippi State. Can't be very good. Bryce is at Michigan. He's got to be great. It doesn't work that way.
6: Well, and you look at, I mean, just inside the Big Ten, and you go over to Maryland, where you got the Malik Washington. Same age, same class as Bryce Underwood. And yet, you know, last year, playing for Maryland, his numbers, everything is better. In year two, you could see him progressing as a passing quarterback. And I'm not saying that Bryce can ever get there. He's not there yet.
4: But his
6: he
4: question
6: does
4: was
6: have
4: on
6: all the tools.
4: Yeah, his question was on the stars. The stars is you could crumble it up and throw it away.
7: I mean, he didn't have the coaching support necessarily either. He has gone through a coaching change.
6: Sure.
7: After year one. You know, it's the guy is asking about how does he get to a 5-star. I mean, just look at the high school success sometimes. What, he won 2 state championships. He lost in another final, right? He holds Michigan's passing yardage and passing touchdown records.
6: I think he lost at a semifinal, but.
7: Yeah. And so you would think that he could pass at the college level based on that, right?
4: Mm-hmm.
7: It's not the rushing statistics in high school that stood out. It was the passing.
4: Game is a lot faster.
7: It appears to me, and I'm making an allegation here, okay? So call it reckless if you want. It doesn't look to me like he's completely put in the time.
4: Attacking a guy's culture, Tom. Brian's going to call up and yell at you.
7: That's not culture. No, I'm talking about
4: the character. Excuse me.
7: In the room, in the film room, the desire to get better and understand the quarterback position from a passing standpoint at the collegiate level.
6: I think there's a big difference.

0: as he didn't have to do that at the high school level. And not many high school quarterbacks should do. He was, I think that we could all agree that there was some chaos in the coaching staff last year. So I don't know that the attention that he needed was given to him. I think he is watching film, but there's a difference between watching film and actually knowing how to watch film.
1: Yes, exactly. And that right. could be That's on
0: So I think he's putting in the time, too. But it is, what are you looking at? So you're not wasting your time. You're not just sitting there, watch two teams play football.
1: I'll right. say this one more than anything. People can like or think whatever they are of Lamar Jackson and whether he'll ever win a Super Bowl or not. I'll tell you one thing he has done that I applaud him for. He has put in the time and effort to become an NFL quarterback. Mm-hmm. He looks so much different than he did when he first came into the NFL.
2: There's no doubt about it.
1: And that starts in the film room.
0: It does. And again, we're talking about an individual that just turned 19 years old. Like, he is still developing as a quarterback. He's still learning about the game of football.
1: I don't think there's anything wrong necessarily with a 18, 19-year-old needing to kind of realize, oh, no, I can't just rely on my natural talent. Mm-hmm. That's a kind of that's a mature thing. So he's going through that before our eyes.
0: Mm-hmm. And we'll see what it looks like when it's all said and done.
2: Talked to Lions head coach Dan Campbell. First, Heather with the news.
3: This news is brought to you by Blue Chew. Well, after teasing the concert on Monday, Kenny Chesney has announced his Vibe Room tour will be coming to Ford Field August 14th. He'll be joined by Eric Church, Sheryl Crow, and Graylin James. Tickets go on sale Friday, September 25th.
2: Okay.
3: I mean, it seemed like it really wasn't. Yeah. I mean, it felt like an announcement on Monday, not just a tease, but now the official announcement is here. Well, drivers across the state are paying about $1 per gallon more than they paid at the pump last year and almost 30 cents more than last week. This is for regular unleaded gasoline. The latest spike brought the statewide average to around $4.31 per gallon. In Metro Detroit, the average daily gas price is about $4.30 per gallon. That's roughly 19 cents more than it was last week. The most expensive gas prices in the state, Ann Arbor, Jackson, and Lansing, the least expensive, Traverse City, Flint, and Metro Detroit. Yeah. Last year, the Lions purchased this 5-story building from Bedrock for $3.5 million. The building sits near Ford Field. It was once home to PricewaterhouseCooper and the engineering firm Sigma Associates. Well, now the building will be demolished. In fact, demolition already started.
0: Began, yeah.
3: Yeah, there was video posted online. While it hasn't been confirmed exactly what the Lions intend to use the space for, it's being reported that it could be used as accessory parking.
0: Oh, more parking. That's all right.
3: So,
2: all right.
3: We shall see.
2: It's a great location for parking.
0: Well, it's not a location for a new stadium?
3: Like I said.
0: I'm only kidding.
3: Nothing has been confirmed.
2: You joke, but if you're on the internet, there's always someone suggesting something.
3: Sure.
0: Yeah. Maybe that's where we're going to put the roof so that they could store it there and then or they could take the roof off and store it there.
2: There you go.
3: Florida football coach John Summerall is getting ready for his first SEC game against Auburn as the Gators head coach. And he could see some of his family members rooting against his team. So his wife, Ginny, went to Auburn and some of his extended family could very well be rooting against him as well. But he is not okay with that at all. In fact, he has threatened disownment for any family members rooting against him.
4: Do you have any extended family members rooting against you this week?
5: If I do, they're not family to me.
4: But yeah, you have a lot of Auburn. There's a lot of Auburn ties on that side of the family, right?
5: Yeah. Yeah, there's ties. But Florida pays my mortgage, you know? So any family that is pulling against us, they ain't my family. I mean, I don't care what their last name is. You know what I mean? Allegiances. I mean, look, I got a lot of respect for Auburn. It's a great place, good people. I got a lot of friends. My wife went to school there, you know what I mean? And so a lot of crossover, but I'm a Florida Gator, and everybody affiliated with me closely is a Florida Gator, or they're not affiliated with me closely.
3: Watch out. Yeah.
0: Oh, boy. Uh-huh. Drop the hammer.
3: Whoa.
0: Uh-huh.
3: You guys, Sydney Sweeney's nude sports betting ad for Novig has lost her over 200,000 followers on Instagram, which she probably doesn't even notice because she's got like 2.7 million followers. Anyway, it is causing a stir among female athletes. So a lot of female athletes, Olympians, are speaking out about the sexualization of the

0: ad and how it portrays women in sports. For instance, American gymnast Gracie Kramer, she says, quote, I've spent my entire life competing in a sport where female athletes have been over-sexualized, reduced to their bodies, and forced to fight to be taken seriously. So to see women's sports once again being marketed through the male gaze feels like a massive step backwards. We should not have to take our clothes off to convince men that women belong in sports. John.
1: Was that an ad for women's sports?
2: It was not. It had nothing to do with women's sports.
1: So I don't get what their argument is. It's not even the same argument. Hot woman is advertising for product. And a lot of people will then watch and like product.
3: How's it any different than the SI swimsuit issue?
1: Yeah. I mean, let's put Martha Stewart on there. Oh, wait, they did.
3: Is she an athlete, by the way?
1: No.
3: Sweeney?
2: No. Sydney Sweeney's not an athlete.
0: No.
3: People have problems with, what was that, alleged golfer, Paige Spiranak?
0: Oh, yeah?
3: Yeah, where she kind of really, she's not a pro golfer, but she golfs and she's kind of used, and people have criticized her for that.
0: Yeah. When I saw it, I just did kind of like an eye roll. Like, I think everyone knows Sydney Sweeney looks amazing, right?
2: Yep.
0: She's got an amazing body. She looks great, but I've seen it a billion times. I feel like she gets naked in everything she does. I mean, there was one movie she was naked in. I would say half the movie that I watched with her in it.
1: Well, what are her best assets?
0: Her boobs.
3: So I asked you guys.
1: We're all given something.
3: I asked Heather and Jim in the break. I go, she's basically blanked herself out to make money. And they were both like, yes.
2: I mean, at what point?
1: She's doing very well for herself.
0: She is. Oh, she sure is.
1: I just don't understand their argument. Okay, I can understand the sexualization of women and all of that stuff, but she's not advertising for women's sports, so I don't think that their argument is valid.
0: Well, she's advertising for, I know it's like a sports betting site.
2: Prediction site, yes.
0: But she's advertising for sports in general. So if you haven't seen the ad, she's
1: Oh, they're just mad
0: nude.
1: That they didn't use them.
0: No,
2: I'm not willing to say it's a jealousy thing, but I do find a fine line when we say, like, it'd be one thing if other people were sexualizing Sydney Sweeney without her consent. She wants to do this. Don't we celebrate women's empowerment? She can go out and make her money with her assets the way she wants. If she wants to sign off on it, you go, girl. Isn't that the thought?
0: Sure. I mean, yeah, good for her. I'm glad. I mean, she's
1: You're
0: doing great for
1: You're just rolling your eyes because you think it's an oversaturation.
0: For me,
1: of
0: it
1: Sydney
0: is.
1: Sweeney.
0: I didn't look at into it any more deeply than that, except like, oh, great. Here she is naked again. Like, I'm kind of over her. Let's see your acting, girl, because she's not a great actress.
1: I don't think that's her greatest asset.
0: It's not.
1: Acting.
2: Can we hear just a little bit of the ad?
4: And the sport. How about this? This sport, too. Or this. Sports. Sports. Sports. Sports. Sports. Sports. Sports. Sports. Sports. You can't trade this. I just look at here.
1: Now I hear her talking. I didn't even know what the ad was for.
0: Sports. Sports.
1: Well, I know now, but...
0: Sports.
2: Clearly a well-spoken woman.
0: Sports.
2: That's Heather with the news. All right, coming up next, Dan Campbell, 97.1.
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0: vision has been there, but man, the burst, I thought he had some nice, dirty, hard runs, and then he had the electricity that we know he's got. And, you know, Gibbs is in great shape right now, but those guys up front, I thought really set the tone and let him do what he did, and our receivers blocked downfield. So that was good. You know, the discouraging thing was, and really, look, we were good. We didn't have, I talked about being disciplined. We really only had one pre-snap penalty, which we overcame. It's really more the fundamentals, the technique, you know, the things you do every day in individual. You know, that's what I wanted to see out of that offensive group. And, you know, there was a couple of these that popped up. Man, we had some whiffs, you know, heads down, feet are out of whack. That'll get cleaned up. But those are the things that are a little disappointing. And really, that's what got us, for me, offensively, the most disappointing part of the game was first and goal at the one. And we shot ourselves in the foot. That's self-induced. And you know, it could have cost us the game. It didn't, but you know, that game we should have pulled away right there, and we didn't.
1: I'm glad you brought up Gibbs, because I'm sure you could appreciate the two sides of the fans, where, you know, every year that he has been here, we keep saying, well, we need more Jahmyr Gibbs. We need more touches for Jahmyr Gibbs. And now all of a sudden the conversation has shifted to, are they using him too much? Maybe it's too much Gibbs. I think we could all laugh about that, but is it a part of the conversation? Is there a concern for a 17-game season that you need to manage his workload?
0: Well, I mean, I think we keep tabs on all of that, and it's something that, yeah, it's on our mind. It's on my mind. We talk about going into games, you know, to work a guy into a season, then how much you're using him, to know, you know, what that job entails. And so we're mindful of it. And I think it's like anything, you know, most of the time they say in moderation, everything's fine, right? Mm-hmm. It's when you abuse something. Now, I think Gibbs is more than moderation. He's the drug you need a little bit more of. You don't want to abuse it, but it's certainly more than moderation, I can tell you that. So, you know, we're being mindful of that, but I do know this, you know, he is, he's in phenomenal shape. He's in the best shape I've seen since he's been here. I mean, the way he came into camp and the way he looked, man, he's built well. He's stout. He's strong. He's explosive, and he's got attitude. And he's ready for this now. And we got a big one coming up Thursday night. And then our guys can get 3 days off, you know. And then we get back ready for the Jets. So we're always mindful of it. I am. I mean, none of us want injury to any of our players. And we think about control of the reps or, you know, those things with everybody. We try to, and nothing's perfect, but we don't want to break anybody too early. But yet you got to win games.
2: Yeah, that's what I think you had said after the Saints game. Is like, hey, we're in it, man. We got to win this game. Does it have any impact on his workload with a short week, or is it still, hey, young legs, run them wild?
0: Yeah, I mean, we're going, man. We're going to use this guy. He's a stud. And I mean, he looked pretty good yesterday, even after the workload he had. And he's only going to get better and better and rejuvenated before this game. And so we will use that as needed. But that's the good news about our offense and what we've got. You know, our old line sets the tone, but we've got some guys that we can, that Goff can get the ball to, and they can do some things for us and move the football, get first downs, get explosive, score touchdowns. And so this isn't a one-man show, and we'll use all of them.
2: The secondary, you like the group, but even with good pressure numbers and less time to throw, they were converting some third downs, fourth downs, third and fourth and longs. What was the issue on the back end of the defense?
0: Yeah, man, I'll be the first to say none of us. You know, the way that ended up going down in the fourth quarter and overtime up until the point we got that stop, you know, that was we all want better than that. We need to be more consistent than that. And so, you know, a couple of it is, man, we just got beat on a one-on-one, man. Hand placement, we talked about letting Olave run clean through our defense. That's a problem. And he did that a couple of times, and it got on us. You know, I know we had a

0: penalty, you know. I thought, man, we were competing there, and sometimes, man, that's the cost of doing business. And I hate saying that, but that's just that's the nature of the beast there. And you know what? There was a flag, and it's a reload. So be it. We got to play the next play. But just some of it is a little bit of the communication. Some of it is our technique on a one-on-one with, by the way, a really good player down the field. And, you know, so these are all things that we can clean up. And as long as we're all on the same page, man, know where your help's at, use your help. And then our front seven's got to get there. Our D-line's got to get there. We applied a lot of pressure the other day. And so we can tighten this up. We will tighten it up. I think our DBs are a competitive, smart group overall. You know, and that's what they have to be every play. That's what they have to be every play, and they can be.
1: What type of adjustments or tweaks do you need to make defensively to, obviously, you know, you're playing against Buffalo. It's going to be there. Josh Allen's a completely different animal than Tyler Shuck. What type of adjustments are you looking to make to be competitive and to win the game defensively against Buffalo?
0: Yeah, look, this is a tall task. Everybody knows what this offense is capable of. And it starts with Josh Allen. He is a phenomenal player, man. And he can do it all. He sees the field. He can make every throw. He can take off on you with his legs. He's strong as a runner, competitive. He's an issue. He's an issue. And so, you know, I think the big thing here is, as much as you hate to say it, listen, he's going to make some plays. They're going to make some plays. The big thing is, man, we cannot let the last play bleed into the next play. And we've got to eliminate these explosives. They're going to be hunting for some of these shots. You know, they're going to want to try to establish the run game and then find some shots. And so that requires kind of what I said, man. We're going to need to hold on there on the back end. We can't let people run through our defense. And then, man, we got to transition out of play pass and get into our rush, and we've got to keep him in the pocket. We cannot let him out of the pocket. He is so dangerous, and he's still dangerous in the pocket. But if we can keep him in there and reduce some stress on the back end, that's going to go a long way for us.
2: Is there anyone harder to game plan for than Josh Allen? You guys have faced Lamar, Mahomes. Is Allen at the top of that list?
0: I mean, I think they all create their own issues. Just in a different way. I mean, I think all three are a massive headache. But, yeah, to your point, I mean, this guy, he can do it all. And he can do it all. He can see it all. No down is too big for him or too much. And he can beat you with his brain, with his arm, with his legs. And he's just dangerous.
1: What's the level of concern with the drops that J-Mo had?
0: Yeah, I'm not concerned. I mean, look, I nobody's more frustrated than he is about it. But what I loved is this just shows his growth, man. He bounced back. He gets back in the huddle. He's not sulking. He's not pouting about it. He's not letting it, you know, go in the tank. Listen, man, all you can do is reload, regroup, and go back for more. And that's what he's done a good job of. Listen, nobody's had a better camp than J-Mo this year. A spring, a camp. He's going to be fine. And, we get him a couple of balls here, a couple of throws, let him take off. He's going to be just fine. So I'm not concerned at all.
1: I know Isaac Tesla was on the field for, I think I saw it was like about 50 snaps, but he only got one target. Do you want to get him more involved in the offense to get a rhythm going? I know there's only one football and you've got a lot of playmakers. Does he need to be a part of that equation?
0: Yeah, we'd like to get him going a little bit. You know, we'd like to get him a couple more opportunities here, especially, man, he did so much dirty work the other day, like 50 plays, and he's blocking his rear off the whole game. He doesn't ever complain or bitch about anything. He doesn't. And so he's earned that right to get a couple of throws here. And so, yeah, he's on our mind. We'd like to have him part of this thing in the pass game. So, yeah, we see him. We get it.
2: Lions head coach Dan Campbell. Dan, thanks for joining us.
1: Thanks, Dan.
0: All right, appreciate it. Have a good one.
2: It's 97.1.
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3: We got texts on Dan Campbell, and we have texts on Sydney Sweeney. Interesting show today. 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
3: Several female athletes have posed for Playboy. Why not get mad at actual female athletes rather than someone who's never even played a sport? Ridiculous. Another says, kind of sounds like Heather's jealous. LOL.
4: Oh, sure. God, I wish I looked like Sydney Sweeney. Or her body, at least. Why not? No, I'm not jealous of her. I think she looks amazing. What?
6: Yeah, she. I mean,
7: her body, at least.
3: She says she's got a busted face. Is that what you just said?
4: No, I don't. Yeah.
6: Summer teeth.
4: No! I'm content with my face.
6: Summer here, summer there.
4: No, she looks great. I think everyone can admit that she looks amazing.
3: Mm-hmm. But I didn't even have to ask if she was hot.
6: I know. I mean, it's kind of understood.
4: Everything she does, though, is topless, I feel like. So I'm like,
3: oh. So who's complaining?
6: Damn her.
4: No one's complaining. It's just, that's like an eye roll. Like, here she goes again.
6: Yeah.
4: Here we are.
6: Uh-huh.
4: More boobs. Cool.
6: Okay. No problem here.
4: I know. I'm just like, I'd love to see her, like, do an ad fully clothed.
3: Well, she did, and people got mad at that one, too.
6: Yeah.
4: Her jeans ad. I thought she was topless in that. I had to Google it. No, she wasn't. She had a denim shirt on.
3: John is being a classic gross old man.
6: I think I'm probably saying what every dude is saying right now too. Like, it's not that complicated.
3: None of you guys are actually women in sports trying to carve out your way, so of course you don't understand what they're saying.
6: All right, not qualified. I agree.
3: Heather, you could have brought up the fact that female athletes have posed nude over the last few years, including Megan Rapinoe, but that's fine.
4: We did. We talked about, I thought it was ESPN, but maybe it was Sports Illustrated. I know like Simone Biles did it. I've seen those photos, but to me, those are done more in an athletic way, not a sexy, like she was purposefully being very sultry and sexy in this ad, right?
6: The whole
4: like,
6: point.
4: I know, but also I don't think the Sports Illustrated ones were done in that fashion.
3: Correct.
4: I think they were more like, look at me. I've worked hard for this body. I am an athlete. Here I am. Where this is more like, hello, you know, I don't know.
6: Sports.
4: Sports.
3: Sports.
4: There's a different vibe.
6: I just think that people are making things way too complicated in life.
3: What happened to women supporting women? This is a businesswoman. She owns part of the company. She's out there helping promote
4: it.
3: What is Tom showing us?
4: What is
6: nothing
4: that?
6: You want to see.
3: On a work computer too, Tom? Come
7: the
3: on
7: ESPN.
3: Now.
7: It's fair game on there. It's not really.
4: What is it a photo
7: of? It's just
4: of?
7: Like her. It's the. like <Megan Rapinoe. laughs>
4: Wait, what? What is it a photo of?
7: It's the ESPN Megan Rapinoe
4: it is
7: Sue Bird
4: okay.
7: thing.
3: Oh, yeah. Tech says, if the Lions really need a running back, make some room for me. Signed, Tay Mateen. What else stuck out with Dan Campbell? Gibbs is a drug you can never.
6: Yeah.
3: What was that? You can never get enough of.
6: A drug you can never get enough of. I agree.
3: Mm-hmm.
6: We'll just see how long it lasts.
3: Is it one of those like, your body builds up an immunity to it and you need more and more and more? Because there is a limit here. You don't want to overdose.
6: Are we talking about Gibbs or Sweeney?
3: Talking about Gibbs.
6: I mean, it's whatever it takes to win. Like that's, if it takes that, then you have to use him.
3: Mm-hmm.
6: And then you figure out next week.
3: You phrased it well in the question. You said, you know, for a while now, we've been saying more Gibbs. Then we get more Gibbs, and it's too much Gibbs. But there is a sweet spot. You don't want him to set records. And I think Campbell has even alluded.

0: to that and other press availability. Like, we don't want this guy to set records for touches. So there will have to be some weeks he doesn't get 30.
1: Unless he is just one of those guys that's just built different. Now, I don't know that that's the case, but, and I'm not sure I really want to find out, because I'd hate to find out that it's not, that he can't hold up.
0: Right. Gator, what's going on?
2: Hey, everybody.
3: Hey.
1: Hi. Good morning.
2: Hi there. Hi there. Hi there. Hi there. It's a lovely Tuesday.
1: It is. Yeah, for short week, too. Yeah. Got Lions football
2: Lions on
1: Thursday night.
2: Right back at it. Yeah. I hope it doesn't crash our plans to talk college football on Friday, but it will.
4: Yeah, there's no question.
0: Yeah, no doubt. Yes.
1: Well, so you got a good matchup this weekend.
2: We have a tough matchup this
1: week. Yes, a tough matchup. It's one that actually people want to talk about. I don't know that there's going to be a lot of conversation about Michigan-UTEP, but there will be conversation about Michigan State-Notre Dame.
0: You have the featured matchup of the two.
2: It's, I mean, look, this is a monster test for Pat Fitzgerald early. So, yeah, too early, but it's okay. It's happened. This is what you do. We knew it's on the schedule. Look forward to it.
0: I'm always curious what stands out to you guys when we have, like, Coach on, because you guys typically play, you know, some of what they say. Was there something that stuck out with Dan?
4: Well, the line that you guys loved.
1: Oh, yeah. Yeah. Gibbs is a drug you can really never have too much of.
4: Yeah. But, yeah, there's that. There's the JMO. Is he worried about JMO? I mean, what's great is you guys get an opportunity, and we do it a little bit with the quarterback and now Hutch, is to ask questions that the fans ask us.
0: Mm-hmm.
4: And so to hear it from the horse's mouth. I mean, the JMO thing, he kind of admitted today. Hey, yeah, we got to, be a little careful. We're going to monitor this. It's not like we're going to haphazardly and recklessly run him into the ground. But as you have weapons, you got to use the weapons. You're trying to win football games. There's a reason why there's a shelf life on running backs. What Derrick Henry is doing is not usual.
1: Right.
2: When you're special, you're special.
1: Sorry, Greg was in my ear. I didn't hear you.
2: When you're special, you're special.
1: Yeah.
2: You know, Gibbs might be special.
0: Mm-hmm. Carson Anderson.
5: 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This is 1360 The Ticket.

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0: I'm Doug Karsh. That's Scott Anderson. Hello, Scott Anderson.
1: Hello, Doug Karsh.
0: How are you?
1: I'm just fine.
0: Hey,
1: anything fun happened in the Karsh household last night?
0: Not in the household. Went and played golf with my oldest.
1: Okay.
0: And probably played the best round of my life.
1: Wow.
2: Yep.
0: Probably played the best round of my life.
1: 9 or 18?
0: 18 holes.
1: 18, there we go.
0: Finished in the dark with a flashlight on my last putt because I was trying to break 90.
1: Wow.
0: Yeah.
1: Did you do it?
0: Did not.
1: Ugh.
0: But I'll take the 91. I've scored better than this. I've never played better than this. And it was a lot of fun. Played Moose Ridge. Something weird happened.
1: Oh, Moose Ridge. Moose That's Ridge. A nice course.
0: It is. It is. It's tough. That's the thing that.
1: It's challenging.
0: It is.
1: Yeah.
0: It is target golf. I'm not really a target golf kind of guy. But
1: if you haven't played there before, it's really challenging.
0: Yeah, and I haven't played there in a number of years. Yeah. But it was fun to spend time with. Boy, something really interesting happened though. We pulled up to the first tee, and there was where you kind of by the clubhouse. We hadn't pulled up to the first tee. That's not accurate. There were a couple of guys in carts ahead of us and a couple of guys over to the side with carts. And the guys ahead of us said, "Hey, what's your tee time?" And we said 4:20. And he said, "Okay, we're both 4:20 as well," because we had made a tee time for just the two of us and these guys jumped in with us. So I got to meet two gentlemen and we pull up and they're like, "We're going to play the whites." So we played it kind of short, to mm-hmm. be fair. The group that was mingling to the side then pulled up to the tips and one of them just put his tee in the ground and teed off. We were 30 yards ahead of them, but nobody had approached the tee box and it was our tee time.
1: And he teed off?
0: And he teed off. And then the whole group teed off.
1: Did you say something to him?
0: I did not. We talked about it a little bit. There was only three of them, okay? And I was like, okay, first of all, really weird to tee off over people. But secondly, I was like, does this really matter? Did they possibly have the 4:10 tee time and they were just running a little late? And I didn't really know. But I was like, okay, and let them go. There were three of them and we're like, they'll probably be faster than us anyway. So rather than letting them play through later, let's just let them go. So that's what we did. But I'd never seen that happen before. And I thought, not only a little dangerous, right? But also kind of odd. But hey, it is, it was what it was. I had a lot of fun. And they eventually kind of did pull away from us. So it didn't really matter.
1: Oh, fair enough. How'd the boy play?
0: He did not play well. It's the first time in a long time that I've actually scored better than him.
1: Young fella going to be frustrated with any club throwing?
0: There was a one pound. Hit a driver. Out of bounds and slammed it on the ground. But
1: how far into it before he's like, "I need a beer"?
0: We didn't drink at all. Maybe that's why I shot the 91.
1: Wow.
0: Yep.
1: That happened.
0: Yes, it did.
1: That happened.
0: So it was fun. I mean, I'm not, I decide when I'm going to have my confrontations. And I was like, we kind of talked about it and then decided to let it go. So we confirmed this breaking news. I guess that we have because it's come from the Red Wings themselves.
1: I do have an email from the Red Wings. So,
0: okay. Yeah. The Detroit Red Wings have named Sean Horkoff interim general manager.
1: Interim.
0: Mm-hmm.
1: Says, our search has attracted significant interest in the head of hockey operations position from respected leaders across the industry, and several of those candidates, including Sean, remain under consideration for the permanent role. Identifying and hiring the right leader is essential to our franchise's future, and we remain committed to being deliberate and thorough in the process. We're grateful for our players, staff, and fans for their support as we work towards this pivotal hire. So tonight, the old CBA expires mm-hmm. and the new one kicks in. So there's different rules for restricted free agents. I believe tonight is the deadline to get an 8-year deal done with a player who's restricted, like say Simon Edvinson.
0: Right.
1: Otherwise the length, the longest you can sign somebody would be 7. So is there an impetus to get something done tonight so that you can sign him for that extra year at something that's going to be more reasonable? Because if they wait a year on Edvinson, let's say they negotiate some smaller deal, mm-hmm. His number could go through the roof. Right now,

0: I saw something yesterday. It was a predictor that said he was going to get somewhere just under $9 million a year. The salary cap is going up. Going rate for young players is skyrocketing. A player is getting twice that now. There are comps out there that would say that that's probably a good range to have him. And I think it'd be a steal if you could Simon Edmundson, lock him up long term for 8 years and under $9 million a season. But does this mean Sean Horkoff has the ability to negotiate a contract with Simon Edmundson?
1: It has to.
0: I don't know.
1: There's no point in doing this if he doesn't have the ability to do that. Why even name him interim GM
0: I kind of wish they would have named him interim GM a while back.
1: There's a few things that, okay, how do we end up here? What is a logical conclusion that we ended up here? There was a flashpoint moment with Steve Yzerman in ownership. Something happened in the middle of July. They weren't planning on having him step down or be reassigned in the organization. Something happened in the middle of July, and maybe it was they'd reached a breaking point with the inability to move Dylan Larkin, but something happened where they had to audible and change the decision to have him run the organization, which I think many Red Wing fans were in favor of. Let's be clear here, and I want this message to be loud and clear from the 10 to 2 space. Thank you, Steve Yzerman, for everything you've done for this organization. You've been a wonderful member of this organization. What didn't work out as a general manager in no way sullies what you did as a player, and your efforts as a GM to run the Red Wings are appreciated. I'm hopeful that in your new role, you can play a part in another championship, okay? And Yzerman has been a great guy, a great for the Red Wings organization through and through. However, when the decision was made to move on, I don't think anybody disagreed with it. The timing is curious, which is where I come to, had to be a flashpoint moment.
0: Yeah.
1: Secondly, can you please read the first part of that email you got from the Red Wings?
0: The very first part?
1: Yeah.
0: Or the one that I just read?
1: The one that you just read about interest.
0: Okay, so our search has attracted significant interest in the head of hockey operations position from respected leaders across the industry, and several of those candidates, including Sean, remain under consideration for the permanent role.
1: I find that hard to believe. Then why are you going interim?
0: I think they want more time.
1: Why would they need more time? They've had 2 months. It doesn't take 2 months to sift through and interview people.
0: I mean, you could get it done quickly, but clearly they want to go a different route. I don't know if they have to wait for other things to fall into place before they could interview candidates. I'm not trying to make excuses. I'm trying to figure out what the hell happened here.
1: I think what the hell happened is the quality of candidates, they didn't find a candidate that they really liked, and it makes sense. The hiring cycle was over. All the best candidates were snatched up. There's going to be another season here where somebody can emerge. And I at this point, it's probably the best decision. But I find it very hard to believe that a hireable candidate is out there and they've decided to name an interim GM.
0: All right, so here's another statement from Chris Illich later on in this release. It says, we're focused on identifying an innovative decision maker who can lead the Red Wings to Stanley Cup success. We've had substantive conversations with talented executives over the past 2 months, and it's been gratifying to see such strong interest in this organization and the caliber of candidates involved. This reflects our confidence in where this organization is headed. Our search continues, and we're excited about the path forward. We'll share updates when we have something meaningful to announce. So if you take that at face value, it means they got a lot of guys that are in the hopper here, and they're still trying to figure it out. Like you, I'm skeptical because this has taken a long time, and I feel like there are so many different reports out there that have not been corroborated, but they're out there, right? That whether or not Chris Illich got involved with signing processes, if they were going to sign a free agent, he said no. Whether somebody had a final veto vote on a trade that may or may not have happened. Lots of different reports out there. I agree with you 100% that something happened with Steve Yzerman and Chris Illich halfway through the summer. So whatever it was in July, something happened, and it was okay. Now it's

0: clear. We have to part ways. This isn't going to happen, even though Eisman is now officially going to take on his transitioned role of senior advisor to the governor and CEO, which is Chris Illich. But something had to have happened. Now, why is it taking this long? I don't know. Is it as simple as they go to talk to candidates and they're like, I'm not interested in the Red Wings job? Or are those teams not willing to part with guys because guys are signed to contracts? Or is it just going to take some more finessing? I don't have the answer to that. I find this very, very curious. This whole situation has been very, really curious. But to the hours before the old CBA expires, this is when they announce an interim GM of Sean Horkoff, who's already within the organization. And not that it's a bad choice. It's just that felt like this could have been announced 2 months ago after Steve Eisman was let go. You could have said, okay, Sean's our interim GM as we search for a GM. And yes, Sean will be considered for the full-time position.
1: I'm not the smartest guy in the world, so there's probably something else out there. Why, you ask? The only thing I can think of is there are no hireable candidates right now. The timing of this was awful. The best candidates got snatched up. They were left with literally leftover candidates, and nobody blew their doors off. And after 2 months of searching and interviewing people, they have decided to punt this decision to next offseason. And maybe Horkoff will somehow sell himself on this job.
0: You think it'll take that long?
1: Yeah.
0: Wow.
1: Yeah, I think it's going to take a long. I think Horkoff's going to have this job for the year. And I think they're going to get into they'll be early in the hiring cycle next year. They'll get their first pick of emerging candidates next year. And at this point, I'm not sure this isn't the best decision. And then we can be mad about why we're here. But at this point, I'm not convinced that this is not the best thing that they can do. And maybe Horkoff mends fences with Larkin and puts together an acceptable trade for Quinn Hughes and signs him to a contract in the intermediate and earns the job. But I think they're basically saying, we're going to get in line first. We were last in line this year. We're going to get first in line for the next hiring cycle.
0: Yeah, I don't know.
1: 248-539-9797. It's Carson Anderson. Your thoughts on what happened? It's Sean Horkoff taking over as interim GM. We'll talk, of course, plenty of Lions today. Recap the best Dan Campbell told the morning show. We're going to debut something new here. We'll see how it goes. It's Carson Anderson, 97.1. Hey, pack the lunches and backpacks because back-to-school season is here. 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
4: Karsh, Scott Anderson, 97.1. Hope everybody's doing well on a Tuesday. Yeah, I'm looking at this, and the more I think about it, the more I think this is probably what I would end up doing, honestly, if I ran the Red Wings. You could just say, if you parachute, if you suddenly had a moment where you were the owner of the Red Wings back in July, and right in the wake of the firing or the reassigning of Steve Yzerman, and you're interviewing candidates, and nobody emerges, I think they're just basically saying, we went from the back of the line, let's get in the front of the line, and it's gonna suck that it takes a year. It's the unfortunate part is anything other than there being a – if they just decided in July, if the organization knew all the information that they had and decided in July to make the change, then they're getting, you know, kind of what they deserve here a little bit. Like, that's a terrible time to decide you're going to change your head of hockey operations. But if the organization, like I said, a flashpoint moment is more sensical, more logical, and typically, I know that people tend to think that, you know, everybody runs organizations, GMs, coaches, they're idiots, they do stupid things, all like really nonsensical things. Usually there's a more logical reason why decisions are made when they don't seem sensical. Changing your hockey operations guy in July feels like a more likely a flashpoint event. Something with Yzerman, yeah. And yeah, you know,
5: this isn't done on a whim. This is done because I mean, we're left to speculate on it, but it seems like there was some sort of, like you said, flashpoint moment or a rift or whatever, yep. It was a disagreement in philosophies. And if you have that disagreement at that high up, then something's gotta go. But keep this in mind too. When we first learned of that, when we were out at the police athletic league or the old Tiger Stadium for the yep. combine workouts, they had an incredibly hot, sweltering summer day when that news broke. There were candidates immediately that different reporting had come out with. And in the days that followed, there were tons of candidates that all made sense. Why would those candidates not make any sense anymore? I mean, I don't think to your point, I guess that's my counter to you about, you know, well, they had to pick over the leftovers now that they're going to have to wait before the next cycle begins. I don't feel like those were leftovers back in July, and I'm not sure. I guess that's why I'm disagreeing with you a little bit on that.
4: Here's why. Yeah. Because, and this is what I would say, the interview process is done for a reason. You might think, this is the guy we want. Then you have the interview and you go, oh, maybe not.
5: Oh, hell no.
4: Yeah, I mean, because that's happened. I mean, I've been a part of hiring process, I think, on both sides. I was a favorite to get a job and somehow blew it in the job interview, or was on part of the hiring process, read a resume and said, this is our guy, did the interview and thought,

0: oh no, it's not. Like, so you know, that's why you don't just hire someone without the interview process.
1: Something else in the statement from Chris Illich was interesting. It says, Sean has my complete support and the authority to make decisions in the best interest of our organization.
0: Oh.
1: So does that mean that he's got all the power right now over normal GM, even though he's got the interim tag on it?
0: Yes.
1: I mean, they needed to have somebody in place.
0: It should, because there are big things that can be done.
1: Well, the Evanston thing is a big thing.
0: And you know, if your interim GM screws it up for the next guy, well, then that's unfortunate, but you can't stop operating. You have to still, I hope, be trying to make this the best possible team the Red Wings can put on the ice. Tim in Kalamazoo, you're on 97.1. Hello, Tim.
2: Hey, good morning, guys. I think the statement should just have read, we don't know what we're doing. We're just going to tank for Landon DuPont next year and hopefully get first overall. Which I do hope that happens. But I just, what the disconnect to me, what doesn't add up is Frank Cervarelli and Elliot Friedman both reported that there was a number of candidates that the Red Wings got permission to talk to that never took it any further. They didn't talk to him any further. They just got permission to talk to him but didn't interview him. So that's where I'm like, well, what pool of candidates did we actually get an interview? I don't know what to make of that. That doesn't make any sense to me.
0: Well, yeah, I mean, there's vetting that takes place between asking for permission and, you know, if you're using a search firm, the search firm might say, you know, this guy isn't paying child support, or that guy isn't allowed within 500 yards of a petting zoo. Like, whatever you might come up with, you know, you might, it just, right? You use a search firm that vets candidates, and those candidates, then you decide you don't want to talk to them.
2: Yeah, but I gotta believe there's
0: one would think
2: there's enough names.
0: Honestly, just think about if it were a coach. We're not as familiar with general manager and executive candidates. Nobody is. But think of it if we're a coach. You get to the end of the season. There's hot names in the coaching cycle, right? There's always hot names in the coaching cycle.
1: Mm-hmm.
0: And you get in the line last. Now you're behind everybody else. And that is where, to me, you have to... they're just basically giving up their spot at the back of the line, going to the front of the line next year. And it sucks. And it doesn't mean they didn't get here through some incompetence and bad decision-making. But now that they're here, I'm not convinced this isn't the right decision.
1: Well, I mean, at this point, I think it's the right decision because you have to have somebody. Somebody has to, I mean, with the interim tag on it or permanent tag, somebody's got to be here. It makes sense. It's somebody within the organization for on the interim tag. I know that's not going to be Red Wing fans thrilled, but they need somebody there that has the authority to make the day-to-day decisions that a general manager has to make. Like, what do we do with Simon Edvinson, who's a restricted free agent? And they want to get that done.
0: Stefan in Madison Heights, you're next. Hello, Stefan.
3: Hey, guys. Good morning.
0: Morning.
3: I'm just curious why the Wings didn't have to maybe go after Kevin Adams. And I'm convinced after all of this drama through the whole summer, if Scotty Bowman was the GM, things would not change because we have a Putz as an owner. Take care of you guys to the best.
0: Well, let me ask you a question.
1: Yeah.
0: I mean, why would you tell me? I had a whole bunch of questions. I have no idea why they didn't go. Or maybe they did go after Kevin Adams.
4: Doug, I mean, was this the right decision or was this their only decision they could make at this point?
0: Well, they could have hired somebody else.
4: No, but
0: they,
4: I mean,
0: they could have hired somebody from outside the organization.
1: They've had a couple months to interview people.
4: Yeah, and then apparently they want another year because the problem with this is this can't be a punt year, though, with an interim GM because they have decisions to make.
0: Yeah, he's got to make those decisions.
4: There's big decisions to make with the Larkin and the Edmondson and DeBrincat is going to be a free agent. You know, like, do they extend him and trade him? Like, these are big decisions that for a guy who might not be, he's just holding, he's a placeholder?
0: Yeah. Or he's going for the job. I mean, that's...
4: Of course he's going to go for the job, but do you give him... Then basically you're saying, hey, you could do whatever you want.
0: I would.
1: And that's kind of what the release says.
4: Right.
0: It kind of has to.
4: For a guy who you don't really believe in because you would have gave him the job without the interim tag?
1: The other thing with interim tags is a lot of times it's just like, hey, you know, we want to give you the job. You just don't have the experience for it just yet. It's an ongoing thing, but take your best shot at it right now. You've got the inside track.
0: You could say to him, you get Evanston at this kind of deal. You get Larkin to settle down. You get us Quinn.

0: Hughes and re-sign him, and when you make the playoffs, you're the GM. Here's your to-do list. Go get
1: it's
0: it
1: just,
0: done.
1: It's just a short list.
0: No, I mean, that's... But I want the guy who's running the Red Wings to be good.
1: Of course.
0: And so go do all that, and it's your job. 248-539-9797.
2: But, Doug, you know as well as I do, there's a difference between long-term security and fighting for your job right now.
0: There's no question.
2: The decisions you make are different.
0: And you know what? It feels to me like it would be the exact opposite of the last guy. Steve Yzerman played this long game to the point where he didn't want to give up any of his in-house assets to make a big move, was concerned about getting a player back that he couldn't sign long-term. Everything was long-term, long-term, long-term. If it's Horkov and he's given that to-do list, it is the exact opposite. It is as short-term as it can be. You've got 1 year. And does he F him up long-term? He absolutely might.
1: Or
0: he wins
1: the
0: job.
1: Spectacular. Yeah.
0: Yeah, not a great situation, but I'm not sure that this isn't the best decision. I got a Twitter question out there about the Lions. I will ask you at 10:35, Gator. It is Carson Anderson here on 97.1. 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
4: We continue the roaming discussion, if you so choose. News this morning, right as our show hit the air, that Sean Horkoff will be the interim GM. There was a statement released. You can see it online, but we've been talking about that. Gator, so this question got asked and sent out on our Twitter account for a reason. We'll get to the reason coming up in a minute. Lions win the opener 31-30 over the Saints. Now that we've seen them play once and we have an entire weekend of NFL football in the books and everyone has played, Do you feel better about the Lions? Do you feel worse about the Lions? Or do you feel the same? You can go vote and comment. Comments will be read on the air. We love getting comments off Twitter. So if you vote and you want to, you know, give your 2 cents, you can respond to that tweet. And we will read many of them on the air. But and if you don't follow us on Twitter, it's at DunganGator971. Would you describe yourself as feeling better about the Lions, worse about the Lions, or the same about the Lions?
5: I'm leaning more towards the same or slightly worse, but I can't say worse definitively, because there were things that I thought looked better than I expected them to. I thought the offensive line played well. I know that there were the passing yards were down, but I mean, they ran for almost 170 yards in the game. That's pretty good. Jahmyr Gibbs, even though he had 34 touches, well, give him the ball. If that's what you needed to do to win the game, then go ahead. And they eventually won the game. I thought the pass rush, the pressure they got on Shuck for the most part was pretty good. I thought that New Orleans made adjustments and they got the ball out quicker. Because of that. But there are things I didn't like. I mean, obviously, the concerns over the secondary, that hasn't been alleviated. Those concerns are still there for sure. There were some nice plays made, but there were a lot of breakdowns in coverage, whether that was execution or player error, I don't know. But I have concerns about that. I have concerns that Jameson Williams dropped 3 or 4 passes, whatever the number is. That was concerning. So, but then if I look at the landscape of the National Football League, and this is where I put it into perspective, why I'm where I'm at. I mean, you've got the teams that, you know, played in the Super Bowl last year that both looked like mung last week when they started the season. Then I watch the Denver Broncos play last night with a healthy Bo Nix, and they looked awful against the Kansas City Chiefs. You know, this is the league. The league is, it's up, it's down, it's all over the place. And you just hope that you can hold your place in this storm that is the National Football League. And that's where they are. They're 1-0 to start the season. And they've got a real tough game at hand on Thursday night in Buffalo, where the crowd is going to be jacked. They always are. But now they've got the new stadium they're opening up. It's Thursday night football. That means something. And it's going to be a real tough matchup.
4: Yeah, I think, you know, the one thing that is important to do when trying to evaluate, and that I think is important to do trying to evaluate where your team is and we all do this, and I fall into it as well, but you start evaluating your team against sort of a perfect standard, okay? You say, well, here's what, it doesn't look good. And what's more important than that, but more relevant information, is evaluating your team compared to everyone else in the league, right? So we can sit here and talk about how bad the defense looked and how many yards they gave up, how many points they gave up. Guess what? The Bears gave up more, right? Green Bay gave up more points. Now, Green Bay was defending short fields a lot because the offense put them in bad spots. But, yeah, you have to compare them to everybody else. The biggest point of comparison for the last.

0: 3-4 months has been the Los Angeles Rams. The Rams not only didn't do anything offensively, they might have what turns into underrated and serious problems defensively. They're losing their big chip off the edge. The other thing that people are counting on is kind of an unknown in Aaron Donald. And he may be very good, but that's a big unknown at this point. They did a segment on ESPN today where they were talking about secondary issues that they still have. So if you start comparing the Lions' issues to a perfect standard, and they should strive to be perfect, and we should hope that they are perfect, they come up well short. If you start comparing the Lions to everyone else in the league, things don't look as bad. And that's one of the things that I'm really going to be intrigued to see what happens moving forward, because their issues are well documented. I was a little concerned about the offensive line and pass protection. I thought the pocket didn't hold up as long as I remember it in its heyday when Ragnow was in the middle of that line. But I also am fully cognizant of things can get better. And there's much respect for the O-line coach. Some of these component parts are young. Kang, do you feel better? So I settle in. I'm at the same. I feel the same about the Lions. Kang, do you feel better, worse, or the same?
1: I definitely feel the same. Week one, I said, you know, I always feel like it's just the biggest lie. It's the biggest unknown. You don't know what teams are really. I don't play the schedule game. I thought it would be close. I thought the Saints would be a lot better than we were last year. I expected a close game. It was a close game. And they won the game through all the faults that the Lions had, right? Even though it came down to the last play. I think everyone's talking about the secondary maybe being worse than they thought, feeling worse about that. Yes, there are times. The first half, I thought they played well. The second half, obviously, the Saints came back. But when he came down to it, the final play of the game, they stepped up and made the most important play to win the game. And so I think that counts for something as well. There's always going to be things you learn from. And that's why, you know, I know it's cliche, but Campbell's right. You got to learn from the week one and then clean things up. Now you know kind of where you stand a little bit. And so I think they have to get things tightened up. They have to clean things up. They have to get better at certain things. They're still figuring themselves out, especially with Drew Petzing as the new offensive coordinator. So I feel the same. I'm not overreacting either way. But the good thing is you want to learn when you're 1-0, not 0-1.
0: So the people are voting. We will get to what they are saying and read some of the comments on Twitter at DougAndGator971. Do you feel better, worse, or the same about the Detroit Lions after seeing a one weekend of NFL football? And the reason we brought it up is because the Vegas odds on the Lions to win the Super Bowl have shifted.
2: Oh.
0: we'll tell you what that is. They are now at 1050. 248-539-9797. Mike's in Windsor and next. Hello, Mike.
3: Hey, guys. How you doing?
0: What's up?
3: So I'm really confused when it comes to this whole GM situation. I don't understand how you can't hire a GM, so you want to wait another year, but we'll just name Sean Horkhofer interim GM. So are they allowing him to make all these big decisions? Because if I'm a GM, I don't even, you know, I don't know if I want to take this job after them just allowing an interim GM to make these decisions who may not even be there at the end of the year.
0: So I've heard this argument before. Who's going to want this job? There are so few of these jobs, and people, I think fans, and I've done it too, probably overreact to who's going to want this job. Because you don't get a chance to run your own organization. And it's hard to get that chance, I guess I should say. And when you get that opportunity, A, it's probably a significant pay raise from whatever you're doing. And B, it's a rare opportunity to mold it yourself. And the worst team you take over, probably the more time that you have. So I'm not worried about who's going to want this job.
3: Okay. Thanks, guys. I love the show.
0: Am I wrong?
2: Well, no, I don't think you're wrong, but I think to his point, I get it. It's like if you're like just throwing this out there, if you're looking at the assistant GM of the Florida Panthers, all right, and you're talking to him, and he's like, all right, well, I need a couple weeks to make my decision. They're like, okay, no problem. You know, we've got our interim GM in place, but and they say the Red Wings say, well, we're not going to hire you until the spring, okay. In the meantime, does Sean Horkoff have the ability to go ahead and make trades and make moves? And it sounds like he does based on the statement.
0: Are you suggesting that they've reached terms?
2: No, I'm just saying if let's say they identify, I've worded it poorly. If they've identified somebody that they think that they

0: want. They're going to keep an eye on. But they themselves, the Red Wings, are like, well, we're going to keep up with Horkov for this year. And then he starts making moves. Does that make other guys out there like, well, wait a minute. I thought I was in the running for this, and now you're going to give this guy the ability to make those moves.
1: Again, do you think if the Red Wings circle back to him in the spring and say, okay, we're hiring you, they're going to say no?
0: I think it's possible that they might wait for somebody else, another opening to show up because, wait a minute, I had this great idea what I could have done with this, with the Larkin situation or with another trade to acquire some other player.
1: It feels to me like that would be unlikely. I mean, you know, you don't.
0: It just seems like it's being bungled.
1: If you have somebody you like, hire them now. Don't wait till the spring.
0: Well, I wish that were the case. But they've got this interim tag. Well, I mean, is this interim tag going to be the shortest interim tag in the world? Or is this going to be, is the interim tag going to stick through June in the draft?
1: It feels to me like that scenario that you just brought up then would reek of an absolutely incompetent organization. Like, I can't even imagine that they would do something like that.
0: I hope that's not what they are.
1: It's Carson Anderson. We'll tell you what the new Super Bowl odds are for our Detroit Lions. And tell you what the people think. Do you feel better, worse, or the same about the Lions after week one of the NFL? And we'll take your phone calls and feedback as well. It is Carson Anderson here on 97.1.
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2: When the season opened, the Lions were 19-1 to win the Super Bowl. Just got an update today. But we did ask people along those lines, you feel better about the Lions, worse about the Lions, the same about the Lions. The voting right now, better about the Lions, 10.3%. Worse about the Lions, 29.9%. The same about the Lions, 59.8%. Pat writes in, about the same. This team has holes, but I have more confidence in Dan Campbell to coach up some of the young guys and step up and fill the holes. From Gonzo, I feel better because I saw what I expected from the position groups or a slight underperformance, but the areas that I feel underperformed should improve, i.e., Jack Campbell, Lee McNeil, Tyreek Williams, J-Mo's drops won't continue. From Tommy Wonder, I feel the same as I am concerned about the secondary, but they played better than expected. Also, that was rust from the non-existent preseason. Let's talk Friday, LOL. Benjamin says, feeling the same. Beginning of the season, offense started off nicely, made a few bad plays. Defense played okay for three quarters. Lots to clean up, but a good start. Raymond, I actually feel better about the Lions. Just imagine if Gibbs had one or two extra explosive runs, or if J-Mo didn't drop any passes, or if the Lions converted at the one-yard line. This week would have been a different conversation going into the Buffalo game.
3: For sure.
2: Mike writes in, I feel the same. I knew the secondary was a liability and the offense was going to have to outplay our defense. I'm hopeful the offense and defense will only get better during the season. Fingers crossed. Michael writes in, I feel worse. The defense sucks. Secondary might be the worst in the NFL. The offense doesn't look right since Johnson left. The real brains to the offense is in Chicago.
3: So the defense had 5 sacks, 3 turnovers, and held the rushing attack of the Saints to under 4 yards a carry. Mm-hmm. I don't think the defense sucks. I think you can have concerns and legitimate concerns of their coverage skills in the secondary. Mm-hmm. I think that's totally legit. But to say overall the defense sucks, I would disagree vehemently.
2: And look... If you're comparing to Chicago and you're worried about Detroit's defense, do you think Chicago's worried about Chicago's defense? They gave up more yards and points than Detroit did. And they did it in 4 quarters.
3: True.
2: Lions did it in what their defensive totals include, a long drive and 6 points in overtime. Now, look, the fact that they had to go to overtime is a whole other topic. But this is why I say... If you're comparing the Lions to a perfect standard, it's fair to be concerned, but also why, if you compare the Lions to everybody else in the NFL and you realize, okay, I mean, the 59 points from Chicago is concerning. Rams are still the Rams. I think both those teams after week one might have bigger defensive concerns than Detroit. 248-539-9797. What else do we got here? From Dynasty Dan, they're still not as good as the Bears. From Jacob, if I was a Lions fan, I would feel better. At least you're not the dumpster fire that is the Packers. Packers defense gave up a bunch of points, but the Packers offense put them in terrible positions. The Packers kept having to defend short fields, and we can make your defense look worse than it is. But hey, look, ways to go. The Lions have 2 things that over the course of the season, if they continue, okay, 2 factors I think could be huge, but it's only 1 game. We'll get to those next hour because I promised I'd get to what the Vegas odds are now. The Vegas odds went from 19-1 to 20-1, so they got slightly worse. Slightly worse, right?
3: That is the definition of slightly.
2: Yep. 248-539-9797. Let's go to Matt next on 97.1. Hello, Matt.
4: Hey, good afternoon. Or good afternoon. Good morning.
2: What's
4: sorry.
2: Up?
4: So, yeah. So for the Lions, I'm in the category, I guess, slightly worried or whatever you said, just because of the secondary, where they played against the Saints. Yeah, they won. But if they play that way against the Bills, I think Josh Allen's just going to run through them. And then I

0: You know, I'm sure Gator will hate this, but I'm a Chiefs fan. I was born and raised in Missouri, so sorry. But, yeah, they won last night, but the way they played was horrible. Every pass he threw was incomplete or someone dropped it, and that's why they had to run the ball so much. It was just irritating watching that game last night.
1: You were irritated as a Chiefs fan watching the game last night?
0: Because every time he threw the ball, someone either dropped it or he got tipped, and it was just crappy passing play.
2: He started poorly. I think he was 3-for-13, and maybe I would say that it got better as the game went on, but he looked shaky through the air early.
0: That's why they ran the ball so much. Kenneth Walker had more rushing yards than everyone on the Broncos team put together. Was it 197 rushing yards on the ground?
1: It was pretty good. He had 173 on the ground. He carried the ball 23 times. Broncos only ran the ball 15 times, but the Broncos were trailing. They didn't have that many. The defense for Kansas City was stifling.
0: Yeah, but as the season goes on, if he can't get the passing game together, I'm a little worried about my team.
2: Here's what's interesting. There's a Chiefs fan seeing the worst.
1: To be fair, you hung up on the guy. I did. Just because I mean, he was afraid.
2: To also be fair, he'd been pushing. He was at a minute 51.
1: No, I'm not
2: and
1: saying
2: he's
1: it was
2: calling
1: wrong.
2: In 60
1: seconds. I wanted to be known that you did it. I didn't.
2: I'm not being a jerk. I'm just kind of have rules, get to the point, and we move on to the next guy. But he got longer than most. The fact is, a fan sees watching with a critical eye can see the warts in their own team.
1: If the warts are that Mahomes wasn't perfect in his first game back after whatever he did to his leg last year, you know, they weren't even sure he was going to be able to start the first game of the season. I was guessing they were probably going to have him hand the ball off a lot last night, and it wasn't they ran the ball as a team. They ran it a lot. Kenneth Walker carried it 23 times, which was well shy of what Jahmyr Gibbs got.
2: Let's go to John and Macomb. You're next on 97.1. Hello, John.
3: Hey, guys. What's up? Hey, I just want to know if we remember who was the number one draft pick in the NHL was last season and what league he played in. Because the number one draft pick came from Penn State, who played in the NCAA league, and Max Plant, the Red Wings draft pick, was voted the best player in that league, the Hobey Baker Award winner. And we've got him coming through the minors. But Yzerman was the problem. It's a joke. Chris Illich is the problem. He's incompetent. He was been absent. Mr. and Mrs. I was at every home game in their suite. Chris is never there. He gets superimposed into the team photos. It's an ownership problem.
2: Well, I don't know if that's true, but John, look, there's a lot of criticism coming in for Chris Illich. It's a kind of another topic, and it does get talked about. It gets talked about.
1: What does Max Plant have to do with it?
2: Yeah. I was kind of confused.
3: He's an Yzerman draft pick, and everyone wants to make Yzerman the scapegoat.
1: So you like the draft pick of Max Plant because he ended up winning the Hobey Baker Award?
3: Made the living legend a scapegoat.
2: Well, I mean, I don't know how much support you get that Yzerman was.
1: I mean, Yzerman was in charge of this team for seven, eight years, whatever.
2: Both
1: it was.
2: Can be true. 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

0: I felt like it was kind of, I don't know if it was a cult favorite. You know, I'm not a movie guy, but
1: Have you seen this?
0: I've seen this movie.
1: Oh.
0: And probably goes back to the 90s.
1: The 90s.
0: And they're going to make it, I guess I could look it up here. They're going to make it into a TV series. And I want to know how you feel about movies being made into TV series or vice versa. Like, I feel like, am I wrong to say they never deliver? I'm not a movie guy.
1: I'm trying to think of movies that are made in TV series, and I can think of a few, and they typically have landed flat. I will say that, and I caught a little bit of, there's a TV series based off of Alien that kind of picks up the latest stretch of time, wherever the hell, the time continuum for the Alien series, the movie series, is all over the place. Based on when different movies were released. But the series that they came out with, I think it was last year, I was really impressed with how it was done. So that's one I think it's worked, but I can think of other stuff that has not worked.
0: Were you a Friday Night Lights fan?
1: I love the movie.
0: Yeah.
1: Absolutely love the movie. I read the book.
0: I read the book too.
1: Took me a while to finish it. Even I read like half of it in one day, and then it took like 6 months to get through the rest of it because just how I am. But... and I liked the TV series. I didn't watch it religiously like others did, but from what I understand, people that did watch the TV series loved it.
0: Yeah.
1: So that might be one that actually worked.
0: That actually worked. Yeah. Maybe I won't make you guess this because I'm just not sure that this movie works.
1: You say it's like a cult movie?
0: I don't know if it's a cult. That's probably an overstatement. I think it was a Hollywood blockbuster. I feel like it's.
1: You see when it was released?
0: Yeah.
1: I kind of want to do the. Of course, I want to play the guess.
0: You want to guess? 90s movie. Go ahead. Ask questions. Ask away. Being made into a TV series. Okay. Been greenlit for a TV series.
1: Is it sports related?
0: No, but there is sports references in the movie.
1: All right. Maybe I don't want to play this game.
0: Okay.
1: So what we got? What is it?
0: Well, let me give you a clue then.
1: Okay.
0: Yep. The main character played quarterback at Ohio State.
1: So they are making a TV series off of Point Break?
0: Yes. Will it work?
1: Following Johnny Utah?
0: I don't know. It's just AMC and AMC Plus have greenlit Point Break television series. Set decades after the original film, the series follows a mysterious ex-pro surfer recruited by the FBI to infiltrate a new heist crew inspired by the ex-presidents. AMC content chief Dan McDermott cited, quote, massive fan interest as a key factor in greenlighting the project. The series will air on AMC and stream on AMC Plus across the U.S. and Canada. No casting has been announced.
1: So, I'm sorry, did they say that the FBI agent is a former professional surfer?
0: Follows a mysterious ex-pro surfer recruited by the FBI to infiltrate a new heist crew.
1: All right, so that's a little different twist.
0: Because that's Bodhi, right?
1: Well...
0: Wasn't Bodhi
1: recruited by the FBI to infiltrate the presidents or whatever, the dead presidents?
0: Yes, but Bodhi was the ex-presidents that did the robs.
1: He was the leader of it.
0: But
1: yeah.
0: They're saying this is set in today's times where that ex-pro surfer is recruited. So is that Bodhi? Bodhi, the Patrick Swayze character?
1: Are they bringing Bodhi back to be the FBI?
0: Bodhi be the good guy.
1: Well, last we saw him, he was.
0: He was on that giant wave at Bell's Beach in Australia. Yeah. The implication was he didn't survive.
1: That was the implication. Will it work? I'll watch it. I'll give it a chance.
0: Will you?
1: I mean, they already made it. They remade Point Break. I don't know how many years. Probably been 12 years or so since they remade it.
2: 11. Good call, Gator. Okay. I just looked it up. 2015.
1: Yeah. And it was okay. It was a decent remake.
2: I'm reading the reviews. It was terrible reviews. I don't remember it.
1: I can understand it'd be terrible reviews. But they went through like, I don't know how many different insane adrenaline sports they went through, you know, to show what all these guys did. It wasn't just the skydiving that Bodhi's crew did.
0: Mm-hmm.
1: These guys, or the big surfing. So the newer movie was interesting. Chicken, it was smoking hot, though.
2: I mean, helps. Shocker.
1: Yeah, that helps.
0: It was an attractive woman in an extreme Hollywood feature.
1: Really, really. Spoken hot.
2: We should look into that.

0: Yeah. I wonder if that's a trend.
1: Yeah.
2: That could work.
0: We're probably overstating the case. So you'll give us a sample, huh?
2: Does it work without
0: Keanu and Patrick Swayze?
2: Well, I like that. Like I said, I didn't mind the remake. So will this story, if this storyline, if this is the way that we framed it, we don't even know. Yeah. But if it's a mysterious ex-professional surfer recruited by the FBI to infiltrate the dead president's group or whatever.
0: That sounds like Bodie.
2: I think it could be really
0: intriguing. I've been eyeing this t-shirt, Bodie's Surf Shop, Bells Beach, Australia. I'm like, that's kind of a cool shirt.
2: Yeah.
0: Anyway.
2: Will you watch it?
0: Probably not. I could. We've got more time on our hands. We're deep into Ted Lasso another season, so can't wait for Severance.
2: I will say this. I need to know who's in the cast, and they haven't released that yet.
0: No.
2: So that's going to be what clinches it for me.
1: Don't worry, Gator. There's going to be a hot chick in there for you.
2: Well, I need a hot chick, but I also need a reason to advance the storyline with whoever is going to be the FBI agent.
0: Beyond the hot chick.
2: Yeah, I need something beyond the hot chick.
0: Mm-hmm. All right, let's get back to your phone calls. Tony in Saginaw. Hello, Tony.
3: Hello, sir. How are you?
0: Okay.
3: All right. Well, I got my take on this.
0: On Bodie?
3: The previous caller who said Ilitch doesn't want to win, I kind of totally agree. And the reason why I say that and why Iserman is no longer GM, I didn't agree with a lot of the things he did, okay? But I didn't think he was the main cause, okay? Not after things have come out that we could have had Steven Stamkos, in the Anthony Mantha this year. So, I mean, I think his hands were tied. You can only take so much negativity. And being the fact that Iserman was drafted by the Wings, by Mr. Ilitch, lived at the Ilitch home, so he owes a lot to the
0: Tony. Let's. What do you think of what they did today?
3: What they did today?
0: Yeah.
3: Well, they gotta have a GM, okay? You gotta sign Edvinson, okay? And they got to. I like him. I'm not an analytics guy because all to me analytics do is give you too much to think about. And.
0: Yeah, I mean, that's not how the analytics guys see it. Thank you for the phone call. I don't want to relitigate the entire Iserman era, which is starting to happen here. It's where they are today. Where they are today, which is, it's a sad state of affairs, to be honest, but I'm not sure that what they did today wasn't their only choice. I think it's pretty clear that the candidates that were, because they got leftovers, they're punting this decision and getting first in line next year, and hopefully they get it right. 248-539-9797. Coming up at 11:30, we're going to debut something new. I will give you next two things that if the Lions do all season long, if they do what they did in the Saints game, if they do it all season long, they're going to be just fine, even on defense. We'll get to that today at 11:18 here on Carson Anderson on 97.1. Hey, it's Doug Karsh for Sarah Chevrolet in Sterling Heights. 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
7: Well, not this Tuesday morning, because it's a short week. We had Jared and Aiden Hutchinson on yesterday. You're on Carson Anderson, with it being a truncated week with the Lions playing on Thursday. Dan Campbell did go on the morning show, and in the noon hour, we'll replay some of the best of what he had to say. But it's coming up next hour. In the meantime, you feel better, worse, or the same about the Lions still getting votes and replies. Better, this is on Twitter, better about the Lions, 8.4%, worse about the Lions, 31.8%, and about the same, 59.7%. And like we said, if you comment, chances are there's a good chance your comment will be read on the air. In the meantime, there are two things that the Lions did in the opener defensively that if they continue to do these things, and it's now, no, it's not score more points than the other team. Those jokes, every single time they come in, they get funnier and funnier every single time. The one of them, opening week of the NFL, the Lions had 5 quarterback sacks. You know who had more than that?
8: I don't.
7: No one. The Lions had 26 quarterback pressures. Do you know who had more than that?
8: I'll guess nobody.
7: No one. The Lions had, they were +2 in the turnover margin. They had 3 takeaways. Now, there were a couple teams that had more than that. But if you are going to pressure the quarterback and you are going to take the football away, chances are you're going to be just fine defensively. It's one game. And this is why it's important to point out the one game thing with the secondary and all that's bad, too. The idea that they will finish tops in the league in quarterback pressures, quarterback sacks, you know, maybe near the top in turnover margin, it'd be ridiculous to draw those conclusions after one game. But those trends are as positive. A team that does that is going to be pretty effective defensively. And a team that gives up as much yardage passing against Tyler Shuck is probably in trouble. But that's why first week conclusions aren't bad. To me, that's just as positive as the negative was negative, though.
8: Well, I would imagine the numbers wouldn't drop significantly, but I think you do have to take into account the number of times that the Saints tried to throw the football.
7: Yep.
8: And that might be why they have so many pressures and why they have more sacks than anybody else in the league through week one. I don't know if anybody threw the ball more than or dropped back more than 61 times.
7: Probably not. Jordan Love was close. Aaron Rodgers threw 40 and was sacked 2 times. I don't know how many times he took it and ran. I don't know either with Jordan Love. And the overtime helps, right? The overtime helps because you get more QB pressure opportunities and sack opportunities. But, you know, I mean, it's the pass rush looked pretty good.
8: No, that's what I said. I don't know if it's a significant number. I think that it does have to be taken into account that they had more opportunities than most. But
7: yep.
8: I thought that they got decent pressure on the quarterback for sure. The sacks that they got were pretty damn timely, man. I mean, Hutch got the one on third and on a third down play, forcing a 4th and 12. Right, unfortunately, they converted it, but he set it up with a great sack.
7: You know, what was a massive play in that game, and it was close to sealing the deal and having it not be nearly as dramatic. And that is Kelvin Shepard called a blitz off the edge with Roger McCreary on 4th and 12, and he had Chuck dead to rights. And he'd actually got him earlier in the game with the same blitz, and he missed the tackle, and then Chuck
8: huge play.
7: Yep, completed the pass to Lance. When you talk about cleaning things up, that's a tackle that ends that game in a far less stressful manner. But he didn't make the tackle. It was a good call. It was effective.

0: it was a huge play that feels like it gets made more often than not, but you have to make it. You when you have the quarterback in your crosshairs and a free runner off the edge, you got to make the play.
1: Without question. And you're right. That was a massive play we didn't even talk about yesterday.
0: Nope.
1: It's one of those that I'm sure the player remembers, the coaching staff remembers, and that's a teaching point. You have to, I mean, it's something that Dan Campbell brought up this morning about that they have to be better where their feet are and when they're making tackles. And I think it's the biggest difference. One of the biggest differences between college and pro is the pros, they make the tackles. College, you see guys out of position all the time, and maybe the tackling isn't anywhere near as good as it is in the pros.
0: So when it
1: happens in the pros, it's kind of significant.
0: The reason that's a big play, and you know, it felt like it was going to be a route, right? But the Lions weren't favored by, 25. They were favored by 7 or 6.5, depending, where you got the number. They were leading by 7 in the fourth quarter. That would have finished it, and that would have been, they did what they were supposed to do. And I feel like the conversations would be completely different. But, bottom line here is, that's a good defensive call. Like, I love, we're evaluating Kelvin Shepard here in year two as well. He made that call. It was a great call on a fourth down that then never should have gotten opportunity to be completed.
1: And those plays happen, just like on offense, with J-Mo dropping the ball with 7-0 early and Goff threw the perfect deep pass to him and he couldn't hang on to the football. That's a game-changing play. Taking a penalty when you're in a goal-to-go situation right by the goal line. I mean, you're at the 1 yard line, you take whatever was a holding call or something, and now all of a sudden you're back there and you have to settle for a field goal instead of getting the 7 points. There were a lot of key plays like that that happened that prevented the Lions from putting distance between themselves and the Saints, where we weren't going to be nervous with minutes left in the fourth quarter. It should have been in hand, and it wasn't.
0: Should have been. And look, they're. The one thing I always crack up about, the best time to get better is between week one and week two. Yeah, it might be, but everybody has that opportunity. Like, all teams have the opportunity to make the improvement. All teams now get to clean things up, right? So tougher, it's not just Detroit that tougher, gets a chance.
1: Tougher when you have a shorter week.
0: Well, that's true. And what was the tweet you read to me earlier about the Bills are going to do unspeakable things?
1: Yeah, it was somebody from The Athletic, one of their football writers from The Athletic.
0: This is interesting, the way they worded this.
1: Yeah, he said that the Bills' offense is going to do unspeakable things to the Lions' defense. The Lions' offense is going to do unspeakable things to the Bills' defense.
0: This is going to be one of those games, huh?
1: Yes.
0: Yep. 248-539-9797. Look, if you are going to pressure quarterbacks and take the football away, you're going to have a playmaking defense. And one of those interceptions was kind of Amani Arwaria interception. Throw him right to him. But, you got to make the plays. And be intriguing to see what Shepard and Dan Campbell have up their sleeve for Josh Allen. Because the Josh Allen fear is legit. I thought it was funny this morning they asked Dan Campbell about preparing. We're not going to play this cup, but about preparing for Josh Allen, and is it tougher than Lamar Jackson? And Dan just started to laugh. He said, "Guys, they're all tough. They're all tough in their own way."
1: Yeah, I mean, when you throw the best quarter, I think it was in Mahomes was the other one they meant. You faced Mahomes, you faced Lamar, and they faced Josh Allen before as well. So they're well schooled on what it is, and those are the elite quarterbacks in the league. That's the group right there.
0: You know who really did well under pressure in week one was Caleb Williams, because he was under a ton of pressure. Like, the pressure rate for Carolina was really high as well. So that's going to be, that's a team that if we're doing the show in Chicago and we're nitpicking their performance, 59 is very, very gaudy.
1: Well, when the Lions get ready for Josh Allen, I think the number one thing that I look at from the defense and from a pass rush standpoint in particular is discipline. They have to be disciplined. They can't over rush the quarterback, like get past him, and then he steps up into the pocket. Next thing you know, he's got 20 yards in front of him because he'll take it. And he's also the type of quarterback that will look for contact to get extra yards too. He puts himself in danger, and somehow he's been healthy throughout most of his career here. So it's, but they faced him before.

0: they know how to do this. And they faced Lamar Jackson last year, who is as tough a task as you're going to find. The Lions defense was up to the task.
1: 248-539-9797, Bridge in Farmington Hills. Hello, Bridge.
2: Hey, guys.
1: What's up?
2: Hey, so the Lions, they got a Michigan win, I like to call it. Scary at the end, but of course they didn't need the extra second, but they did need that last play to win it. They played Jekyll and Hyde, of course, obviously, you can see that. However, but like as you pointed out, if you get 26 pressures and 5 sacks, or even close to that, you're going to win a lot of games. So the secondary, hopefully they'll improve, you know, not give up as many yards and hold. You can't give up 20 points in one half, one quarter, a little over a quarter, to a team like New Orleans. So that's a little scary. And just like Michigan, who had no chance in the next game, according to everybody. And the Lions, they're in the same boat. They're going a tough opponent. And I don't think they're favored in anybody's books. But they could still turn around and beat them. So,
1: well, yeah, I mean, look, there's I'm not conceding this game. There's no reason to concede it. And the Lions, I think they'll show up. I think there's going to be a football game. I'm excited. But, yeah, the Lions have an opportunity. We'll get to more of your phone calls and feedback coming up. We got open lines next. Big deal? Not a big deal. That at 11:31. 97.1.
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2: 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I'm Greg Allen. 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As farmers across the Midwest roll into harvest, there's another number they're watching very closely. And it's not the price of corn or soybeans. It's the price of diesel fuel.
3: We've done a little bit of harvest now, and watching some of the telematics on one of the combines, it was running about 17 gallons an hour just on the combine. So that's roughly $100 an hour just around the combine. And then we have obviously trucks and tractors with the grain carts. So it's going to be pretty expensive.
2: That's according to Tri-County farmer Ryan Rippey, who says diesel prices have climbed so sharply, so quickly, that it just adds another significant expense at a time when farmers are already dealing with tight margins. And harvest is one of the most fuel-intensive times of the year, with combines, tractors, grain trucks, and grain dryers all contributing to the fuel bill.
3: We had talked about locking in some fuel, and then kind of by the time we got around to do it, the fuel prices had already risen. So we've kind of just been in a wait and see pattern right now. But we're looking pretty hard at maybe locking in some longer term fuel.
2: For farmers, high diesel prices can quickly add thousands of dollars to the cost of getting a crop out of the field and into storage or to market. That could mean some producers take a closer look at every trip across the field, how they move grain, and when they run equipment. But Rippey says that's not the only thing that's affected.
3: As we go forward, and the longer the fuel prices are higher, I think it will affect fertilizer, it will affect chemicals, it will affect parts, it will start to affect everything down the line at some point, the longer the prices are elevated.
2: And with harvest upon us, the concern is that higher fuel cost could eat into already thin profit margins. I'm Greg Allen.
4: Abominable 30 bonds sold them 30,000.
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6: Keep the umbrella handy across Michigan through the rest of today. I'm Chief Meteorologist Ryan Martin. Let's take a look at that Michigan farm forecast. We've got plenty of rain streaking across the state, and it's right now taking a dead aim at us. I'm looking at anywhere from 1/4 to 1.5 inches of rain through the day today. May see a little bit of a pause in central and northern parts of Michigan as we move from tonight through tomorrow, but southern parts of lower Michigan continue to see rain all the way through tomorrow, midday and afternoon. We take a refiring approach to moisture then overnight tomorrow night through Thursday and then see it spread northward. As a matter of fact, Thursday, I'm concerned about several rounds of very strong thunderstorms in southern parts of lower Michigan. Right now, I think over the next 3 days, that's today, tomorrow, and Thursday, you got to paint the entire state with anywhere from 1 to 3 inches of rain. The one is going to be central northern parts of the state, largely coming today. The three can easily be the southern third of lower Michigan, and it's going to come with reinforcing shots of big rains and thunderstorms right on through Thursday night. I do think that we pause for Friday. Right now, I'm looking for Friday to turn out partly to mostly sunny statewide. Overnight, Friday night through Saturday, rain is back. Another 1.5 to 1.5 inches of rain coming through there, some strong thunderstorms. And in southern lower Michigan, we may see some lingering action right on into the early part of next week. I'm not going to say we are done with precipitation until at least the end of next Tuesday. And our new data coming in says low pressure wants to just park over the top of the Great Lakes and maybe keep us cloudier and more damp right on through the second half of next week. I'm not ready to take that step in my forecast just yet, but it's intriguing to me to see several different solutions now have low pressure park just east of the thumb. We'll have to watch and see whether there's anything that blocks this low as we get closer to the middle of next week. That's the way your forecast is stacking up. I'm Ryan Martin.
2: Hey, appreciate you, Ryan. Stay ahead of the curve on grain.

0: 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I'm Greg Allen, Michigan Ag Today, timely, relevant, credible.
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2: Team have a 20-10 lead in the fourth quarter, looking at a 3rd-and-8, that if they don't convert, they got to give the ball back to Michigan State and the game might be in doubt. Even if the Spartans lose, but you send me a scenario like that, that'd be a bigger deal to me than winning these first two games. Even if they are down 20-10 and Notre Dame converts on, you know, with 10 minutes to go and scores two touchdowns and wins 34-10. If there's a big play in the fourth quarter where State still has a chance, that's a bigger deal to me than the two wins.
3: I think it is a big deal because anytime you have a new coach, a new regime taking over, you want to start off on the right foot. And I know how it didn't end well with the last time, Doug, but you still want to start off on the right foot. The last thing you need to do is give them doubt that they hired the wrong guy. You know, you're 2-0. Now you're going to play Notre Dame. You're a huge underdog. Even if they get blown out, I'm not going to overreact. It's like I said, they're not expected to win and they're not even expected to compete if you look at the Las Vegas money line or point spread. But starting off 2-0, I think that just builds confidence for not just your team, but your fan base. So I think it is a big deal. All right, going back to the Lions, Jameson Williams, 4 drops and a fumble in the opener. Big deal or not a big deal?
2: Not a big deal. Could be a big deal, but it's not a big deal. It feels a little out of character to have that many drops. But look, when there's an issue, you get to address it. And to me, he's still too much of a weapon. He still came through big in overtime, ran a great route, got open, connected with Goff. I think it is. I don't think it's a big deal. If we're still talking about this in week 5, but this is week 1, I'm not a big deal.
4: I'm kind of with you in line on this. It's just it's the first week of the season. I'm not terribly concerned, but it's something to keep an eye on because this is a guy who all throughout training camp and in the offseason was heralded and praised for the work he put in and how good he looked, and he had the best camp of anybody. That's according to the head coach, Dan Campbell, this morning. So I'm not concerned yet, but I'll give it, Doug's going to give it 5 weeks. I'll say 3 weeks. What I want to see is more of those routes where he's dragged across the field to get him to use his feet so you get the ball in his hands early, or if he can wait an extra beat so he clears midfield as he's crossing the field, to utilize that speed, which is just deadly. But those drops were, it was painful to watch, but that many in one single game, I just can't believe that that's what we're going to see all season long. I think that may be more of a statistical anomalization.
3: I'm leaning towards this is a big deal. Jameson Williams is never going to be an elite hands guy, okay? So I get it. He's not going to make these crazy contested catches or catches in traffic like St. Brown makes, or catches where he gets contact, a hard contact. But when he's streaking down the field open for bombs, those are the catches he has to make. When they're running end arounds for you, those are the things you have to handle because they're trying to get the ball in your hands because you're explosive with your feet. Getting open is only half the battle. Expanding your route tree is all cool and everything, unless, you know, if you don't catch the ball, it doesn't really matter then. The point of Jameson Williams, why they went up and got him and drafted him, is because he's a big play guy. So when you have opportunities to make those big plays, you have to make them. And I know it's just week 1, but what was all of the last year, the year before that, in training camp and preseason? It's to get ready for week 1. So I lean towards it's a big deal. He's going to have to make those catches. All right, the Tigers, they have won 5 in a row and are now 4.5 out of the wild card. Big deal or not a big deal?
2: I can't wait to hear Gator's answer.
4: Oh, you're such a troll. You're such a troll on this. This question doesn't even belong in there. Of course, it's not a big deal. At this point, look, would it have been a big deal if there were 30 games left in the schedule instead of 12? Yes, but there aren't. There are only 12 games left in the schedule. This is ridiculous. Am I still watching it? Yes, and that's ridiculous too. I don't stop. I'm an addict. Yes, I was watching last night. No hit through 6 innings. Looks like it's donezo. And then they get like 3 straight hits to start the 7th. I'm like, here we go! And they end up winning the game, scoring 6 runs in the final 3 innings. It was nerve-wracking, and I'm still on the roller coaster.
5: It was nerve-wracking.
2: Sounds to me like it was a big deal. He can't quit you. You have to go like 11-1. And they don't have a team to go 11-1 to even make this a question. So, no, not a big deal.
3: Of course this is not a big deal. And Gator, it is a big deal to you. You're trying to convince yourself it's not a big deal. That's the best part.
2: If it's nerve-wracking, yes, by definition,

0: think last night's game was a big win.
1: Yeah. I kind of got emotional a little bit last night when they had the lead, and then they gave the lead right up. Okamoto hits his three-run jack, and it's like a no-doubter. You're like, why is Kyle Finnegan stuck? Why?
2: Not a big deal, guys. All right, last one. Jeremy Fowler of ESPN, he listed the Lions as a trade fit for the Steelers cornerback Joey Porter Jr. Is that a big deal or not a big deal?
0: I think that if you look at the circumstance and everything that's gone down, I think it is a big deal. And the Lions just created cap space. Joey Porter likes to play man coverage. The Lions play a lot of man coverage. Joey Porter isn't happy in Pittsburgh. Pittsburgh as an organization doesn't like to negotiate. Jeremy Fowler put the Lions on this list for a reason. The problem is, I just can't imagine Pittsburgh selling him. We needed Pittsburgh to get blown out, look terrible, and Aaron Rodgers to have a meltdown in week one. They need, you know, teams don't give up on seasons this early. Even if they lose their opener, they really don't. So I think it's a big deal that the Lions are perhaps in play here. But what we need more than anything at this point, because the Lions could do it, we need Pittsburgh to collapse in a hurry. And you know the good thing is they have a volatile figure at quarterback that can undermine a team's chances. We just need a good old-fashioned Aaron Rodgers darkness retreat, disappear, say something insulting, kind of meltdown, and this could happen.
1: I don't think it's a big deal. I want it to be a big deal because I think there's no question that the fit is there for the Detroit Lions. Obviously, it's a fit. But the cap space being freed up and over the weekend, I got excited. My mind first went to, hey, this is mean they're freeing up for Joey Porter. And then I said, relax, you know exactly what it's freed up for. It's freed up so they can re-sign their own guys. And that's fine, too. But I can't lie. I want Joey Porter Jr. on this team. He would make an immediate impact with the Detroit Lions and would absolutely calm the fan base down about a lot of things, and specifically their questioning of what the general manager does.
2: So there's obviously a need and there's a fit, which makes me think that's a big deal. But then I look at Brad Holmes and the Lions' history here of making these type of trades, and I think it's not a big deal. Like, it's not going to happen. Even with this alleged cap space, I don't know what they're going to use it for. And it doesn't necessarily mean it's going to be for a trade. It could be for future contracts, for future cap space, moving, rolling things over. So with that being said, I think in the end, it is not a big deal.
0: There it is. That concludes big deal, not a big deal. It is Carson Anderson here on 97.1. Hey, it's Doug Karsh for Sarah Chevrolet in Sterling Heights. Kick off the season with zero down deals on a new Chevy. 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Go to 17.5 in Van Dyke in Sterling Heights, 877-SAY-SARAH or saysarah.com. 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

0: Doug Hunch, Scott Anderson, 97.1. Open lines, 248-539-9797. All right, let's get back to your open line calls. We go to Daryl in Rochester Hills. You're on 97.1. Hello, Daryl.
1: Hey, Scott and Gator, how you doing?
2: Good, Daryl. And Daryl, how are you?
1: Good. Here's my take on the Red Wings situation. I'm 64. I've been to a lot of their most historic Red Wings games in history, had season tickets. I think obviously blame is to be placed on two people, but I really believe Chris Illich is the bigger villain in this. I'm going to tell you why. First of all, Yzerman built a championship team in Tampa. He did. You can disregard that or not. His big mistake here was keeping the fruit in the vine. He was not bringing the players up, trusting his buddies to do the pro scouting, Draper, so forth and so on. And that got him caught up. But I really believe that he was hamstrung by this owner, because there's obviously, you hear the Mantha rumors and things like that and Stamkos, but how do we know that these GMs that are interviewing are saying, look, I need control or whatever. And Chris Illich is not saying, well, no, all things have to go through me, especially with spending.
0: Daryl,
1: I really believe that.
0: What do you think of what they did today?
1: I don't think they had a choice, because you're a laughing stock of the league. You have to put somebody in, and I don't think these other candidates want to interview, because it's a laughing stock. And Chris Illich does no clue what he's doing. That's just my opinion.
0: Thank you, Daryl. We go to Bob next on 97.1. Hello, Bob.
3: Hey, guys.
0: Hey.
3: Lions.
0: Yes.
3: Yeah, as far as good, better, or about the same, I mean, I think the offensive line passing grades, defensive line passing grades, obviously the secondary is what it is. My concern is, and talk about cleaning things up and, you know, coaching them up and what have you, it's a real talent level, though. I'm sorry. The DB room, you know, DJ Reed is your number two. He'll never be your number one. And I just
0: wait a sec.
3: Going
0: who's
3: forward,
0: who's better than him right now?
3: Oh, not on the Lions, but I mean, when they
0: then
3: got him,
0: then he's their number one.
3: Sauce Gardner's, yeah. You know, so, I mean, let me qualify that. But the other thing is, how much better are they going to get based on their coaching? My concern is they're going to get in against teams with a good wide receiving room, and they're going to have big days.
0: Well, I mean, they just went up against one of the best in the league, and he had indeed a big day. And just about everybody has good wide receivers. Like, that position is absolutely loaded.
3: Until Brian Branch gets back, that's kind of my issue. You know, if they're waiting for him to get back, it could be a long wait. And this could, we could be seeing more and more in this. That's my concern.
0: It could be. I think that there's a chance that they can play better. I think that there's a opportunity for them. I mean, Shuck had a really bad first half and a really good second half, and into overtime. I would hope that whatever they did in the first half, because that could be as reflective of what they might be. It could be more like that than the bad secondary we saw in the second half. They could be.
3: Yeah, but other teams are going to have a bullseye on our defensive backfield.
0: But be clear, are there problems?
3: Let's hope they miss.
0: The one thing I said, Bob, earlier in the show is remember that everybody has problems. The Bears gave up more points than the Lions did. The Rams defense didn't do anything that they were expected to do against St. Louis. There's

0: all kinds of the Packers gave up more points, but to be fair to the Packers defense, they were defending short fields quite a bit, but they gave up more points than the Lions, and the Lions gave up 24 points through regulation. Now, it's something that they got to fix, but their problems aren't unique.
1: Right. No, I got you. And real quick, don't be surprised if Isaac Tesla isn't involved in a trade package. I just don't see plans for him. There's something about that.
0: Did you hear Dan Campbell this morning by chance?
1: No, I missed it.
0: Yeah, he said there are plans for him. They're hoping to get him more involved. Now, that may just be, maybe he'd say that about any player. But they specifically brought up Isaac Tesla with the one, whatever he played, 39 snaps, one target.
2: 50-something.
0: Yeah, whatever it was, they brought it up and said he got one target. The target he got was batted down at the line of scrimmage, so we never really got to see the ball thrown his direction.
2: Right. What he did say was that he blocked his ass off, and that's what they may need and require from the third wide receiver, is that he's aiding in the running game.
0: But, yeah, so
2: I mean, certainly you'd like to see him get the ball more often, but at the same time, I want Jamison Williams to get chances. I want Amon-Ra St. Brown to get chances. I want Sam Laporte to get chances. I want Jahmyr Gibbs to get chances. That's four before I even think about Isaac Tesla.
0: Now, if you want to give up your fifth offensive option at best, I mean, I'm not even sure he's a solid fifth, but he's probably their fifth. You know, if you list the go-to guys offensively, you know, he might still
2: he's
0: rank
2: fifth over Brock Wright. Yeah.
0: Jared Goff keeping the ball in his own read. I don't know where he'd rank.
2: That's fifth, huh?
0: QB draw. Get your quarterback out of the space.
2: Yeah.
0: Seriously, Tesla is a... you can give up your fifth offensive weapon to potentially improve your defense. That's something they could do. Campbell did say today, oh, yeah, we want to get him more involved. Just
2: it does feel like an untapped resource.
0: The listener said he doesn't think there's a plan for him. Campbell was specifically asked about it and said, yeah, there's a plan for him.
2: He does feel like an untapped resource at this point. I mean, he's starting his second year with the team. He had limited opportunities last year but made the most of them with all the touchdowns he caught on the limited targets. And then this year it's one game and he's had one target, did not really have an impressive training camp. The first preseason game he was in, he dropped the two passes. He wasn't even targeted in the was it the last preseason game he played or the second preseason game? He was not targeted out of over 20 snaps. So, I mean, there are some concerns there.
0: They're still putting him on the field, so we'll see if that means he's...
2: Well, they like him to block, so that's not a small thing. When you have one tight end on the field and you got Tesla, who's got some pretty good size. Now, he's not 240 pounds, but he's got the height and he's got the willingness to block, and that helps.
0: I would say out of all the NFC contenders, probably the only two that didn't come out of week one going, what's up with our defense, would be San Francisco and probably Seattle. And I think everybody else is like, that's considered a contender.
3: The Chiefs?
0: NFC, I said.
3: Oh, sorry.
0: Yeah, sorry. It's okay. The NFC contenders. And I think the Lions are there with a bunch of teams that would like to play better defense. And hopefully they can. 248-539-9797. Jeff is next. Hello, Jeff.
4: Hey, so I heard that last caller talking about the DBs. I mean, am I crazy? I don't think the safety play was very bad at all. Clark got an interception. Mm-hmm. I thought Clark and Maddox played great. Harper came in. Now, Reed got toasted. I mean, that's the problem going, you know, one-on-one playing man. Reed and Rock Ya-Sin got toasted, and then Abney come in, and he got pass interference. So, I mean, did I miss something? The safety play wasn't bad, correct?
2: I don't know if the safety – I thought the safety play was okay. I think the second half of that game was not a good second half of the game for Detroit Lions for anybody that was playing in the secondary.
4: Okay. Yeah. All right, well, it just seemed like the corners were on an island. And am I wrong to think it's going to be feast or famine? The defensive ends got to get home. They got to get the pass rush going.
0: They absolutely have to.
4: We're in trouble.
0: And they did, you know, the pressure was good up front. Olave is a problem. And here's an example of a defensive back not making a play. And it's the 4th and 12. It's Roger McCreary on an edge blitz. You got to get him to the ground. You are a free runner. That free runner has to get him to the ground, and the Lions win that game

0: by what they should. They win it by 7. That's the biggest, all the secondary complaints. To me, that's my biggest one. Get him on the ground, man.
1: Yeah, but that's not 100%, you know, hit rate on that play either. I mean, quarterbacks move out of it all the time.
0: I guess,
1: yes, I hear you. You want them to make
0: out
1: that
0: of
1: play.
0: All the makeable plays by the secondary, that's the one that stands out to me. Carson Anderson, 97.1.
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It is Carson Anderson. We'll play the best of what Dan Campbell told our morning show. What's on the table today? Well, a few things. One is, heard there during the update, Sean Horkoff, interim GM. We discussed it to open the show, kind of how we, you know, at this point, the implication to me is hiring cycle was done. Had to be a flashpoint event falling out between Eisenman and ownership, because the timing is terrible in late July. And when 2 months later, you don't have anybody hired, they were looking at leftovers and they were at the end of the line in that hiring cycle. In another year, some names will emerge. And by doing this, they at least get to the front of the line. They get to the front of the line next year. And I, and you know, the, to sit here and say this is,

0: other decisions that have to be made. They got to get a deal done with Simon Edvinson, not likely to get done tonight, so he could sign an eight-year deal based on the old CBA rules. The new CBA rules kick into effect at 12:01 a.m., and then the longest contract can give a restricted free agent or a free agent on your own team is seven years. But they need to get that done. As far as the candidate is concerned, I think you're definitely more right than wrong when it comes to, well, let's get ahead on the next cycle. Mm-hmm. I think there's also part of it that maybe wants the proof of concept that what they want to do is going to be right. I feel very strongly now that Chris Ilitch is looking for an analytics forward general manager. And when you've got all these names that were released in July after the Steve Yzerman thing happened, some of those names were analytics guys that were maybe in the infancy stages of their opportunities with other teams, that maybe they want to see more of a proof of concept that this is exactly what they want to do. And maybe they're going to delay this thing until till the spring. It's interesting. Wojo did an interview with Chris Ilitch yesterday that was published today in the Detroit News. And it was done with the knowledge that Sean Horkoff was going to be the interim GM. So I'm guessing that some of this information was embargoed until they released the story today. And there's a question Wojo asked. So the season ended on April 15th, and Yzerman was moved from the GM to an advisory role 3 months later on July 15th. Why the long delay? His response was, well, on January 26, 2026, the Red Wings had the fourth best record in the NHL, and making a change was not on my radar whatsoever. After the team slide to the spring, we started studying potential root causes, and I wanted to be comprehensive, so we executed an organizational performance review of each area. And while it was apparent Steve had significantly improved the organization from when he took over, it was also apparent there was an opportunity for the Red Wings to bring in new leadership to grab the baton. After those determinations, we were beyond the traditional GM recruitment window. The draft and free agency were approaching, and the preparation was done by Steve and his staff, so I waited until those two events to let Steve know I was going to make a leadership change. He sees what's happening in the league, and he completely understood, very selflessly, I might add, and said he wanted whatever was best for the Red Wings. I'm grateful he'll stay with us in an advisory role.
1: Well, that's not great. If that's true, if that's the way it went down, then your time to evaluate the organization took way too long.
0: I would agree with that.
1: Secondly, when he says Yzerman sees what's going on in the league, I'm going to say something here that I don't know is a fact. Okay? I'm going to say something that I am going to guess. It feels like a little bit more of just connecting dots. I don't think it's just analytics. I think Yzerman is very old school, and with players kind of calling their shots and making demands, I don't think that sits well with Yzerman. I'm going to guess here. This is me guessing.
0: Mm-hmm.
1: Yzerman struggled mightily with the new age player.
0: That today's player has way more power than players of his era. I think you're right on that. I think you're spot on with that. I think it's really obvious to me that the Red Wings want to have someone with more forward thinking in the world of analytics. And there's something to mention here about sports science and injuries and all that, and how that all plays a role in it. And that it's tough to get caught up in that, caught up to that if you're not into it already. And it doesn't sound like that was part of Steve Yzerman's skill set. So the decision was made to move on, and I think we all understand it. And then here it sounds, and reading the interview, it sounds like Yzerman understands it too, and it's good terms with he and Ilitch. Now, what does that mean for the search moving forward? It sounds to me like this search is going to, they're not going to hire anybody for a while.
1: No, kick it, they'd be at the front of the line next year. That's
0: so
1: what they're going to do.
0: The obvious question then is, okay, what does Sean Horkoff do with Dylan Larkin? Is he allowed to trade him? I mean, are we still working on this? Does Dylan Larkin want to be here or not? These questions are going to be answered this week when they're at training camp, and Larkin has to talk to the media about it in front of the cameras and microphones, and not just with a well-crafted written statement that's released jointly with the Detroit Red Wings. It's going to be interesting to see what it looks like and what it sounds like later this week.
1: Okay, the other thing we got on the table today is we asked people about the Lions' win over the Saints in overtime. Do you feel better about the Lions, worse about

0: the Lions are the same about the Lions. And here's the thing to keep in mind. It's not just the Lions weren't the only, and the Saints were the only two teams that played. Everybody played. And so everybody's strengths and weaknesses were on display, which is what really drove my decision. I'm the same about the Lions. Gator, you're the same about the Lions. With maybe a slight, what it says, slightly worse.
1: Slightly.
0: Which, but we asked people to answer that question on Twitter. 7.8% feel better. 32.2% feel worse. 60.1% feel the same as they did going into the season. And comments, you could comment there. We read many of them. From Thomas, I feel better because I thought the Petsing offense looked competent. The play calls looked fine. It was the execution that didn't quite click. If Dan Campbell doesn't have to take over the offensive coordinator like last year, he could spend more time working on the defense. Jeffrey says, I feel the same. Gibbs had 29 carries and 5 receptions on 5 targets. Walker had 23 carries and 3 receptions. Not that much different. No one is criticizing the Chiefs for overworking K-9. Lions have far bigger problems, the defensive backfield, than running back.
2: Well, the Chiefs got to rest him for the second half of the fourth quarter, but he was still carrying the ball with 11 minutes to go and a 3-touchdown lead last night. That happened. But yeah, I think it's a game-by-game philosophy. How's the flow of the game going? There'll be some games where you want to be pass-heavy, and you'll take advantage of that because the other team's secondary isn't as good. So, okay, you can do that. There'll be games where you have huge leads. There'll be games where you're behind by a lot, and you're going to have to change your philosophy. So I think it's dictated by what the situation is. They needed every yard Jahmyr Gibbs could give them in the game on Sunday in order to secure a W.
0: Jeffrey writes in, I feel the same. The major concern before play started was the secondary. Surprise, surprise, it still is. My biggest question is, why are we not playing Ennis Rakestraw after drafting him so high? If he's hurt, that's one thing. But if not, give him a shot to see what he can do.
2: Well, at whose expense this past Sunday?
0: I'd have to look at the actives. But do you have an answer or you don't?
2: No, because I think you look at it and it's okay. Keith Abney, was that the extra defensive back that they had?
0: Yeah.
2: Over Rakestraw, and did he outplay him in training camp? I mean, you can make the argument Abney was better in training camp than Rakestraw was. Rakestraw was up and down. It sounded like the ups were really up, but the downs are pretty bad. They'll use Ennis Rakestraw plenty this year, but I will admit this. It did raise an eyebrow when I saw that he was part of the inactives.
0: Is Khalil Dorsey playing for special teams purposes?
2: Yes.
0: Yeah. He played 23 special team snaps, so I guess that would explain it as a corner. 248-539-9797, the best of what Dan Campbell told our morning show today at 12:30. Let's talk a little college football next. We will get into Michigan State. And there was an Ohio State-Texas game that we didn't give much time to yesterday. That straight ahead on 97.1.
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0: And big deal, not a deal about Michigan State. Overall, took care of business first two games. And now big test. This big test is one that the end result, you know, sure, beating Notre Dame would be awesome. Competing, making them make plays, making Notre Dame have to have the starters in, like all of that, that's what I'm want to know. That's where you'll see if there's an immediate impact to me with Pat Fitzgerald, just to the overall toughness of the program, to get him back to being the Michigan State that was such a pain in the ass to play against, right?
1: Yeah, I mean, toughness is, it's been a hallmark of Spartan teams over the years. When they've been good, they've been tough. And I think one of the big reasons you hired Pat Fitzgerald at Michigan State is because you want to bring that toughness back. You want to bring that discipline back. And we've seen a lot of that through the first 2 weeks of the season. You know, the game last week against Eastern, Jordan Hall's out. Somebody else step up, and players stepped up, and they made plays. And the defense really came through last week, and particularly in the second half. They didn't give up any points. And overall gave up, I think it was 219 yards in offense to Eastern Michigan.
0: In the meantime, down in Ann Arbor, Michigan upsets Oklahoma. Now, you know, it's interesting because I think every fan base has had this experience. And that is a player that you struggle mightily with, that tortures you in some ways. When you play him again, you're scared to death of what he might do. And for Michigan fans, that was John Mateer. Last year, John Mateer came out of that Oklahoma game, and I remember being on the bus to the airport after the game and listening to national coverage and them talking about Mateer emerging as a Heisman candidate with the performance against Michigan on that Saturday night. And so when you come back the next season, you know, you have nothing but respect and fear of what John Mateer is going to do and what Isaiah Satania can do, the wide receiver. And Michigan's defense did an unbelievable job on Mateer. Oklahoma was getting their offensive line. Three of their guys were hurt. Two of them came back healthy. And they made his life miserable in the backfield. And when he had time to throw, it felt like, with the exception of Beers, the tight end, the wide receivers didn't hurt him. You know, it was a validation performance, what they did against Western Michigan defensively. Offensively, it felt like they took the offense out for a test drive against Western Michigan and tried to see, you know, what worked, what didn't, and found out, learned a lot, and came back and did just enough to beat Oklahoma. There's still, I mean, what's the one dimension? You know, people talk about your offense as one dimensional. I'm not sure where they are with the throw game, but it doesn't look like they're going to be very advanced. Although I saw some stuff from Bryce I liked. I'll give you one example here in a second. And I'm not sure where they are with the run game because the running backs aren't doing much. The one dimension might be Bryce running the football at this point. It was good enough to beat Oklahoma, which means if your defense is good, it'll be good enough to beat a lot of teams on the schedule. But it's suboptimal to not have more options offensively. The one thing I really liked about Bryce, there was a play in that game where you could see him work his way through his progressions, where he dropped back. It was a slant pattern. It looked like JJ Buchanan was his first read, and Buchanan was covered. And he rolled out to the left, created some time, and Savion Hyder came open down the sideline. And Bryce found him. And I was like, that's the kind of thing you have to do to play quarterback at this level, is to be able to go to other options when your first read isn't there. And I felt like there was an example of what maybe Bryce from week one to week two. A lot of work to do offensively, for sure. Can the defense and special teams carry the day while the offense catches up?
1: Well, the defense is great. I mean, there's no question after what they did to Oklahoma and John Mateer that you can feel pretty confident. That's a really good defense. You know, the transfers that came in are hitting the ground running. They're doing a really good job there. But the big concern to me, it's always amazing and yet understandable. People will focus on the quarterback. It's not the quarterback I'd be concerned about. It's the running game. This is a rushing offense that has some really good backs. At least on paper, the stable should be outstanding. And they're averaging less than 4 yards a carry. Mm-hmm. They're averaging 129 yards rushing per game, which is not much. And how much of that is the quarterback that's taking up the big bulk of that? That's a concern.

0: And then you have to ask yourself, okay, is the running game not getting on track because teams just flat out don't respect Bryce Underwood as a quarterback and they're going to pin their ears back and stop the run? Or is this a problem that the offensive line just isn't as up to speed in terms of opening up holes in the running game to get these guys free?
1: Could be. In the meantime, Ohio State, Texas. Did you watch that whole thing and what did you think?
0: I watched most of it. I would say that the second half of the game, it was the only game that I was watching on TV, but I was also doom scrolling on my phone. Mm-hmm. So I was not paying a total attention to it, but enough where I'm like, wait a minute, is this game slipping away from Ohio State? Is this really happening? Yeah, that was really happening. And to see Texas score 21 points in the fourth quarter, it was startling because Ohio State at times looks like this is just the team that reloads every year. You know, this is, they've got the quarterback is second year starting there now. They've obviously got Jeremiah Smith, who's might be the best player in the country. But yet they let this team into it. They only scored 3 points in the second half, and their fourth quarter collapse from a defensive standpoint was horrific for them. And obviously the worst outcome they could see with Texas scoring at the end of the game to win it by a point. It's bad for Ohio State, but at the same point, it's also, if you're going to lose a game, better to lose in week two than week 12 or week 13.
1: Yeah, a lot of criticism of Ryan Day because he punted once with the ball on the Texas 38-yard line. They missed a field goal that would have been a kill shot. Field goal, it feels like Ohio State's got some of those on the resume. And then should he have let him score? And the thing about letting him score is they would have had more time and a timeout. And he decided to play defense. And when you decide to play defense, when a team's got a first and goal situation and they need a touchdown, you got four downs to get it, to keep it from getting it in the end zone. You got to either get the four downs worth of stops or you got to get a turnover. And I'm not going to say I feel bad for Ryan Day, but it almost worked. That ball at the goal line came out, the one that Arch Manning ended up with. And they couldn't really see anything on the replay. But that's what he was going for, and it didn't work out. And he's let teams score before. I saw him do it in Ann Arbor back in 2021 on a Hassan Haskins touchdown. So he's tried that before. It didn't work then. And, you know, this time he went the other way, and it didn't work. So anytime you do anything and it doesn't work, the other option was better, right? 248-539-9797. Nate's in Detroit. Hello, Nate.
2: Hey, how y'all fellas doing?
1: What's up?
2: Hey, yeah, I've been listening to a lot of stuff about the quarterback situation at Michigan. Long as I've been watching Michigan, they don't develop quarterbacks. They mostly develop offensive linemen, defensive people, things of that nature. Another question I have, do y'all think that the offensive scheme fits Bryce Underwood's skill set?
1: Well, two things, Nate. Anytime you change over an entire coaching staff, whatever they did in the past doesn't really matter, right? Can this staff develop them? Well, Nate hung up. Can this staff develop them? That's you know, what does Jason Beck, who had Brennan Armstrong and Bryce Perkins at Virginia and Devin Dampier, like how does he develop quarterbacks? How does Kyle Whittingham, Coy Detmer develop quarterbacks? What's happened with previous staffs have nothing to do with what Bryce is going through. And are they catering to his skill set? They certainly were doing so more in game two than they were in game one. I think game one, they were hoping to be able to put some stuff on tape, figure some stuff out. Game two, they're like, all right, how do we win the game with what we have?
0: Well, the thing that's not helping them out is they're not running the football. I mean, you need to have time to breathe here, and they're not, because they're not getting falling forward for 5 yards, falling forward for 7 yards, and bust out and have a 25-yard run. They're not doing that so far through two games. Mm-hmm. This week against UTEP, you would expect that, okay, this is something we can see, given that UTEP was crushed by Oklahoma. Was it 51-0 when they played? So, you know, you do your little math thing. And
1: transitive property, is that what you're doing? That's a dangerous game to play.
0: Well, you got to do it at some point. We're going to do it here. Do you expect them to blow out UTEP? Yes. But it'd be nice for Michigan's sake if they could do it by running the football effectively, and then that'll help slow the game down for Bryce Underwood, because the defense is going to have to respect what you can do with running the football.
1: I think they'd feel real good if they, you know, put up 250 on the ground, for sure. Mark in Shelby Township. Hello, Mark.
3: Hi, fellas. Hi.

0: You're doing. Love the show.
1: Thank you.
0: I feel about the same. I'm not worried about JMO with his drops. I think he'll be fine. As far as the secondary, I do have my concerns about the secondary. The O-line will be fine. It's got to gel a little bit. And once we get Cade Mays back and Brian Branch, that'll make a difference for sure. And Curtis Joseph, I don't believe he'll be back. If he's not back by now, I don't think he'll be back. What's your thoughts?
1: Kirby Joseph, not Curtis Joseph.
0: I'm sorry.
1: Yeah, there's plenty of reason to doubt whether or not Kirby Joseph is going to come back. I don't think Cujo's coming back either. The problem, and I do this too, and I got to guard against it. Cade Mays and Brian Branch will help, and by the time they come back, somebody else is going to be hurt. You just hope that it's not as costly as those two, because this game has become so much about attrition. The man game's loss stat from a year ago are disturbing because it makes you feel like, hey, if you're good and you stay healthy, you can win the whole thing. Because the first team and the third team with the fewest man games lost last year were the two Super Bowl participants, New England and Seattle. So cross your fingers, hope for good luck. Yep, Mays and Branch back will help. Good?
2: Look, I'd love to have that. It would be the great story the second half of the season. This team is clicking on all cylinders. And I'm hopeful that Brian Branch is going to be a difference maker again. But coming back off the injury he's coming back from, it's going to take some time. So I don't know. Is he going to be better than what they have? He has to be in order to play, right?
1: Yep.
2: Kirby Joseph is such a question mark if he's going to contribute at all.
1: Okay. The best of what Dan Campbell told our morning show. And then Jahmyr Gibbs admitted he did something. I wonder how many fans do this. We'll get to that today at 12:55. It's Carson Anderson here on 97.1.
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1: Good morning, Dan Campbell, the Lions head coach, joined our morning show. And, you know, we like to bring you the best of what he had to say, the most interesting things that he had to say, and perhaps answer questions that people ask us. And one of the big topics out of week one is Jahmyr Gibbs. Are you worried about using him too much? Look, Dan Campbell said after the game, you know what I like? I like winning football games. The next day, well, I guess it was 2 days later, this morning, he had a little bit more insight on it in terms of, you know, how they're going to handle Jahmyr Gibbs moving forward. Here's what he had to say.
27: Well, I mean, I think we keep tabs on all of that. And it's something that, yeah, it's on our mind. It's on my mind. We talk about going into games, you know, to work a guy into a season, then how much you're using him to know, you know, what that job entails. And so we're mindful of it. And I think it's like anything, you know, most of the time they say in moderation, everything's fine, right? Mm-hmm. That's when you abuse something. Now I think Gibbs is more than moderation. He's the drug you need a little bit more of. You don't want to abuse it, but it's certainly more than moderation. I can tell you that. You know, we're being mindful of that, but I do know this, you know, he is, he's in phenomenal shape. He's in the best shape I've seen since he's been here. I mean, the way he came into camp and the way he looked, man, he's built well, he's stout, he's strong, he's explosive, and he's got attitude, and he's ready for this now. And, we got a big one coming up Thursday night, and then our guys can get 3 days off, you know? And then we get back ready for the Jets. So we're always mindful of it. I am. I mean, none of us want injury to any of our players. And we think about control of the reps or, you know, those things with everybody. We you know, we try to, and nothing's perfect, but we don't want to break anybody too early. But yet you got to win games.
1: I'm glad he went more in depth with the morning show today a little bit and letting him know that they monitor stuff. They asked a follow-up question. So will you cut down on his touches Thursday? And he says Gibbs will be used as needed. And he did point out that he was feeling great yesterday. Like a lot of times, 24 yeah. hours later, players show up on the injury report, but he was still feeling good. I love the line, Gibbs is the drug that you need a little bit more of.
2: Yeah. It's interesting
1: quote,
2: you say about
1: from a rock song.
2: When you say about feeling how you feel the next day,
1: yep.
2: When Gibbs caught a pass in the game and cut back to his right and got absolutely hammered, and that's the ball when the ball kind of came loose there, I said to Will Birchfield next to me, like, I'm always amazed at how these guys can even walk.
1: I know, right?
2: After taking the hits they take. Like, that was he had no idea. It was a blindside hit from a 300-pound dude. that just smoked him. And he gets right up like it's nothing. And yeah, I feel good today. Again, when it comes to the usage of Jahmyr Gibbs, it's going to be a situational thing. I don't think they go into

0: with saying, okay, how do we find 30 touches for Jahmyr Gibbs? Because when you start thinking about that and how many touches that is, that's a mess load of touches, man. Mm. If you get the ball 20 times, you carry it 20 times, that's 340 carries in the season. Now, do I think that's too much? Kinda. But again, it's situational. If you need to use your running back, if you have to rely on him that much to win the games and get to where you're at, then that's what you do.
1: Here's the thing. They're trying to win a Super Bowl. They signed this guy to the largest contract running back, Scott, right? So if you're trying to win a Super Bowl, people always talk about the Lions don't go for it, go for it, go for it. This is perhaps running a guy into the ground to win a Super Bowl. And if you win the Super Bowl and you've rewarded him financially, it's mission accomplished. What they're hoping for is good luck, that he's able to, you know, doesn't take any really, really bad hits. But it's kind of an all-in move for the way you coach if you're going to take your great weapon and give him the football over and over and over again. Now, he did say we're not a one-man offense. We got other things. I think the implication is there that they're not planning on doing this every week. But if that's what wins the Super Bowl, then so be it. And that is operating without the long term, which they take a lot of criticism for as an organization. That's going all in to win now, in which case they may as well trade for Joey Porter Jr. If indeed he becomes available, which I find it hard to believe he is. All right, next up, what about the secondary? How big of an issue is that now that you've seen him in game action? Here's what Dan Campbell had to say.
2: Look, I'll be the first to say none of us, you know, the way that ended up going down in the fourth quarter and overtime up until the point we got that stop, you know, that was, we all want better than that. We need to be more consistent than that. And so, you know, a couple of it is, man, we just got beat on a one-on-one, man, hand placement. We talked about letting Olave run clean through our defense. That's a problem. And he did that a couple of times and it got on us. You know, I know we had a penalty, you know. I thought, man, we were competing there. And sometimes, man, that's the cost of doing business. And I hate saying that, but that's just that's the nature of the beast there. And you know what? There was a flag and it's a reload. So be it. We got to play the next play. But just some of it is a little bit of the communication. Some of it is our technique on a one-on-one. With, by the way, a really good player down the field. And, you know, so these are all things that we can clean up. And as long as we're all on the same page, man, know where your help's at, use your help. And then our front seven's got to get there. Our D-line's got to get there. We applied a lot of pressure the other day. So we can tighten this up. We will tighten it up. I think our DBs are a competitive, smart group overall, you know, and that's what they have to be every play. That's what they have to be every play, and they can be.
1: The price of doing business quote is one that I've heard a lot from defensive coaches that don't sweat PIs as much as fans do. Hardest part of the job is being good in coverage. Second hardest part of the job is playing the football. And if you are good in coverage, you're doing the hardest part of the job. It's getting that head around in time to play the football that's the problem. So
0: I think the big storyline to watch over the next 6 weeks is going to be the secondary. And the closer and closer we get to Tuesday, November 10th at 4 p.m., which is the NFL trade deadline, mm-hmm. I think things are going to reach a fever pitch for this team. Either they're going to be in a position where we're going to be calmed down about the secondary and they don't need to do anything with it, or it's going to be so much clamoring for the Lions to go ahead and make that F them picks move and make a trade to get somebody that they would really fit here, like Joey Porter Jr.
1: Finally, Dan Campbell on the morning show today. Are you worried about the Jameson Williams drops? Here's what he said.
2: Yeah, I'm not concerned. I mean, look, I nobody's more frustrated than he is about it. But what I loved is this just shows his growth, man. He bounced back. He gets back in the huddle. He's not sulking. He's not pouting about it. He's not letting it, you know, go in the tank. Listen, man, all you can do is reload, regroup, and go back for more. And that's what he's done a good job of. Listen, nobody's had a better camp than JMO this year. Our spring, a camp, he's going to be fine. And we get him a couple of balls here, a couple of throws, let him take off. He's going to be just fine. So I'm not concerned at all.

0: I mean, he says he's not concerned at all, and he's pretty emphatic about it. I think we're it's good for the coach to say that, right? Because the coach has to exude confidence in his player. He has to stand by him publicly and privately to pump him up. And I agree with what he has to say, that J-Mo's handling it the right way. He's not sulking. He's not hanging his head. That it's just like, all right, I'll get back in there. And we talked to Jared Goff a little bit about that. And, you know, he's got that part of his makeup. We won't know until 2, 3, 4 weeks into the season if this is a continuing problem. I suspect it won't be. He's going to drop passes, right? Everybody does. And he's not Amon-Ra St. Brown. He's not going to catch everything that's thrown to him. But he's a playmaker. And they're going to keep giving him opportunities to make plays, and hopefully he makes those plays. I mean, keep going back to that first one, that first drop that he had in the deep ball. That was as perfectly thrown pass as you're going to see on a pass that's, you know, got 45 air yards underneath it or whatever it was. And it was one that we saw, that I saw at least twice in training camp in the 2 days I was there. I saw it happen twice where he threw deep balls to J-Mo. It was right on the money, and he made the plays. So he can make the plays, but he has to make the plays.
1: There it is, the best of what Dan Campbell told our morning show. 248-539-9797. Any reaction to that? 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All right, Jahmyr Gibbs admitted he did something in a game, and I wonder if any fans do the same thing. 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

0: I'm Car Scott Anderson, 97.1. Open lines, 248-539-9797. All right, feedback coming in on a variety of topics here. Trey from work says, it's so embarrassing being a Red Wing fan. They're so inept. I hope they continue to suck it. It just keeps burning. They deserve to be in the position they're in. What a joke.
1: I'm trying to digest all of this with what's happening. And I'm trying to respect the process. I don't know how long the process is supposed to take when you're trying to implement a great departure from the way things have been done. And that is embracing the world of analytics and sports science that was not Steve Yzerman's forte. So when you're making that decision to move forward without Steve Yzerman, or at least without him in this role, and now you're getting into this world where, you know, teams have certainly embraced it, but it's not widespread at this point, like maybe it is in baseball. I don't know. It's probably harder to determine what analytics really work in hockey versus a baseball. But I want them to get it right. And I don't know if there's enough data out there to say this is the right way to go, or these are absolutely the right people to look at. Are there enough people that know what to look for in analytics that will lead a hockey organization? But the fact that this has taken this long is a little concerning.
0: I really wish, in retrospect, I look back and I think where we're at today should have been more obvious, given the timing.
1: That they would name somebody on an interim basis?
0: I really wish I had thought this one really, truly through.
1: Because it
0: especially,
1: makes sense.
0: Especially when, after a couple weeks, there weren't names emerging, creating any buzz. When people in the league started calling me and asking me if I'd heard anything, I got to tell you, as far as I'm concerned, getting to the front of the line next year is something we should have seen coming. We really should have. And I mean, I mean you and me. I blame us.
1: Well,
0: and we didn't. No, not that we didn't. We saw where they are. Where they are is a whole nother topic. This is such a predictable outcome. We should have seen this one coming.
1: Well, maybe. And I mean, it's not going to keep me up at night. But the more I think about this, the more I think that, you know, trying to find the right pool of candidates for what you're looking for, this is a different approach. I mean, he's trying to do something, I think, that's more in line with what they did with the Tigers when they hired Scott Harris, as opposed to doing something that they did 8 years ago when they hired Steve Yzerman, when that was just obvious and easy. Oh, Steve Yzerman's available, let's bring him back. That made all the sense in the world at the time. It didn't yield the results we all wanted. Now, have they built up the minor league system and they've got a bunch of prospects that we could be excited about? It looks that way. But that means we're still years away from competing for a Stanley Cup, which is ultimately what we want. To kind of cut that time shorter, they're looking at a different approach. And again, I'm not sure how many people are even in this pool to begin with to look at if you're going to be analytics forward.
0: Less than an hour to vote. Lions season opener.

0: Do you feel better about the Lions, worse about the Lions, the same about the Lions? Keep in mind, it's not just the Lions season opener. Everybody's played now, now that you've seen everybody. Like, I got to admit, if you're feeling worse about the Lions, you also probably feeling worse about the Rams, right? That's the point of asking, how do you feel about, like, the Rams got, I mean, they got curb stomped in their opener. So 7.5% right now say better about the Lions. 32.6 say worse about the Lions. 59.8 say same about the Lions. Let's get back to your phone calls. We go to Paul. You're on 97.1. Hello, Paul.
1: Hey, guys. Thanks for taking the call.
0: Sure.
1: I never understand the fan process of, I hope they suck because they deserve it, and I hope they keep losing. I don't understand that. I think it was a text you just read. Fine. If you want to do that because you want the GM fired or the coach fired, fine, fair enough. I don't agree with that, but I'll deal with it. You're not firing any. The GM is already fired. The coach ain't going anywhere. I can assure you the owner ain't going anywhere. So who wants their team to suck because they've been not doing a good job? I'll never, ever understand that thought process amongst people. And that's the guy that we've talked about in the past. That's the person that secretly roots against his team so that his opinion of the team becomes validated. It makes no sense to me.
2: Yeah, well, some people just want to see the world burn, and they're rooting for chaos, and that's it. And I think you also hit the nail on the head there too, Paul, is that people want their own narrative to come true.
1: And you know what? Awesome. But I didn't agree with it, but people have wanted to have coaches or GMs fired in the past, and the only way to accomplish that is losing. Fair enough. We're past that.
0: Yeah, the GM's gone. The coach is probably going to be here. Yeah, I mean, look, I always try and figure out, Paul, and this isn't everybody's style or the way they, but when my teams are in situations, I'm like, how can this work out? Is there a way this can work out? And you know, they could very easily still have Eisenman in charge, and people would still be calling and telling us that the organization's a joke. And they could have Eisenman in charge thinking to themselves, okay, this is it, and we're going to fire him after this season unless there's a miracle pulled off, and then we'll get to the front of the line. Well, it worked out this way for whatever reason. If you believe Chris Ilitch, it's because after their super long evaluation on every level of the organization, the net was, it was almost the draft, and they decided that they needed to make a change, and they felt like making a change right before the draft and free agency didn't make as much sense, so they let it all play itself out, and then they pulled the trigger. That, according to the Wojo story, if I got that right, that's pretty much what it said, right, Scott?
2: Yeah.
0: They're going to be at the front of the line next year, and hopefully some elite GM candidate emerges, and in spite of what people say, I find it hard to believe that when you have a chance at one of these 32 jobs to run your own ship, that you will turn it down.
2: Well, I think the biggest question we have moving forward right now, it is Dylan Larkin. What happens? Mm-hmm. If Sean Horkoff has full autonomy to make moves, which it seems like he does, what does that look like? I mean, again, if it comes down to the three teams that he's listed where he'd go, then he's not going anywhere. He's going to stay here, and it could get really awkward really fast unless he decides to change how many teams he's willing to go with, or if he comes into camp on Thursday and he's like, you know what, I'm in it for the long haul with these guys. I signed a contract long term to be here. We work some things out behind the scenes, and I'm excited for the future of this team. I mean, he's going to have to do some kissing up a little bit to win the fans back.
0: Okay. So after the game on Sunday, Lions and Saints, the last play, of course, the 2-point conversion, everything's on the line. Saints are trying to walk off, win it, or the Lions are going to get the win. Jahmyr Gibbs was asked about the last play in the Lions. This is from the Lions locker room after the game, right? It's hard to understand, so we're going to play it for you and then interpret it. Here's what he said.
3: I haven't trusted him. I didn't look at it. And, my head was down. I was going to tell by the reaction what happened. So.
0: Okay. Regarding the defense, I do trust him. I didn't look at it. My head was down. I was going to tell by the reaction of the fans, is what he said. Jahmyr Gibbs did not watch the 2-point conversion.

0: version. Is there anybody out there like that when there's a massive play, huge play, you're at the game or it's on TV? Is there anyone that truly doesn't watch? You can't watch it.
1: You get up, you take a lap.
0: You just cover your face.
1: What was it, Michael Penix that used to stick his head into the equipment locker when he was at Washington?
0: I don't remember that. Interesting. Is anybody like Jahmyr Gibbs or anybody you know like Jahmyr Gibbs? Big play, sporting event, everything on the line, and you can't watch. 248-539-9797.
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2: All right, some really interesting texts coming in here. Jameer Gibbs said on the two-point conversion he didn't watch. He just listened for the crowd reaction. Couldn't watch. Gator, you brought up Michael Penix.
3: Yeah.
2: You found a video of it?
3: Yeah.
2: What did he do exactly?
3: He stuck his head in the equipment locker on the side of the field, mm-hmm. like those movable, you know, equipment bins or whatever. And he stuck his head in there while he's being consoled by the receiver Polk at Washington, awaiting the results of a game-winning field goal attempt against Washington State when they were tied at 21 with 4 seconds to go.
2: The thing about this is...
3: And that wasn't the only time he did that. He did that like a lot that season. It was a thing to watch him... Oh, big play here. He can't bear to watch it. There goes Penix.
2: You know, I think players, and if you're playing in the game, it's probably different. What I don't know that I could understand, and fans maybe can explain it. If you are at a game, you purchased a ticket to the game, you have gone and you've invested money in that experience, and then you get there and you don't watch. You don't watch what is most likely, considering that what's on the line, the biggest play of the game. Now, fans, I always like to say you can do whatever you want, but at the end of the day, does that make any sense? I'm going to spend hundreds of dollars on a ticket in the experience and then I'm not going to watch it?
3: Makes no sense.
2: Yeah. 248-539-9797. Feedback coming in, as some people are saying, no, they don't watch. Although, if you're at a game and TV's different, although this says, I covered my eyes during Jalen Milroe's fourth down play in the Rose Bowl that won the game. Whoever you are, were you at the game?

0: That's from Alex and Grand Blanc. That was Rod Moore. I sat in silent rage with the remote in my hand and my thumb on the power button during the 2-point conversion. Jeff and Royal Oak, I will often step out onto the porch and watch stressful moments through the window to avoid the audio of the game. So that's interesting, because the closest I will come to this, that I have ever come to this, is Tigers-Yankees postseason and that little Yankee bandbox and all the power hitters they had and the Tigers trying to beat them in like a critical game. And it's all coming down to the last at bat or two. And for some reason, I have to stand up. Like, I have to be standing when I'm watching. Like, I get so stressed, yeah. I can't sit still.
1: I've done that, but I'm not going to... But that's... I'm still watching the game.
0: Throw it outside to watch through a window.
1: Look, there's superstition stuff, too.
0: That's offloading some stress right there.
1: There you go. There's superstition stuff, too, where people, somebody's in the bathroom, and they score, and they come, oh, what happened? Oh, we just scored. And then they're like, oh, okay, and... They get close on the next drive. And you're like, hey, go to the bathroom. Well, I don't have to get in the bathroom. You're not watching this. You're good luck this way.
0: Sarah in Brighton says, I was standing in front of my TV with my Lions jersey on and my hands over my eyes. 248-539-9797. I guess I'd like to know why. What does it do for you? What does it accomplish?
2: What, covering your eyes?
0: Yeah.
2: It makes you, it calms yourself down.
0: How?
2: I don't know. Well, for each person's different, but I'm assuming, you know, like if you have a breathing exercise for anything, if you have anxiety or whatever, big speech, you know, making an appearance in front of a public experience, things like that, right? Everyone's different. We didn't even mention though, guys. I mean, we're all talking about 2-point conversion, obviously, because it was obviously the last game. What about the field goal?
0: The field goal, same thing. The field goal was the same thing.
2: I thought, how many record-breaking field goals, it feels like 100, have been hit on us, right?
1: Yeah.
2: And in Ford Field. Like, I always feel like when Tucker hit that one, it's like, the conditions are too perfect for the other team to hit field goals. Those are the times I wish, like, we played outdoors or whatever. Like, I thought he was going to hit that field goal. I swear. I was like, he's going to nail a 60-yarder.
1: So, my seat in the press box is right around the 3-yard line, in line with that upright that they were kicking towards. And I'm watching this, and but I watched it. I'm not going to turn away from it. But all the thoughts came to my head. Of course, he's going to hit this. And I could tell it's going to fall just shy. And then I said, well, I couldn't tell if it was left or right. But I'm like, it's just shy. And then I saw the replay that was way right anyway. It had no chance, but you don't know. And of course, you're thinking that. You're thinking the worst. Now, at the same time, I said on more than one occasion to Stoney or Birchie next to me, we just got a gust of wind in here. Because there was. For whatever reason, whether it's air conditioning turned on for a half a second or whatever, there would be this gust that came over and you could feel it.
2: During the kick or just throughout the game?
1: That wasn't during that kick. Oh. It was just during the game. There were a couple times I'm like, is there wind in here? We got a little...
2: Maybe that new line with the eyes that lights up, maybe he can roar and blow some wind out or something if we need it, you know, just in case.
1: I mean, now that you got, the guy who was at Gridiron, who's up on the stage there singing the fight song for the Lions. And they got he's on his own little platform now, and all the smoke goes up in the air.
2: Can we get all the fans in one of the end zone section to have give them fans or something? Can we then turn them on or something in case there's like a field goal to go
0: through? I think that's actually illegal.
2: I don't know. Let's find out. I thought we saw a fumble and it was an incomplete pass, so who knows what's legal anymore.
1: It was an incomplete pass.
2: I know. That's what I'm saying. I thought I saw a fumble.
1: No, but it was an incomplete pass. It was just an incomplete pass.
2: I know that.
1: No, that's all it was. It was incomplete pass.
2: I know. I don't think you know that.
1: No,
2: I know
1: incomplete
2: that.
1: Pass.
0: Let's get back to your phone calls.
1: Right, that's what they call it. It was an incomplete pass.
0: We go to Jay in Kalamazoo. You're on 97.1. Hello, Jay.
3: Hey, guys, perfect timing. Maybe those replay officials had the eyes closed in that Michigan game. I digress. I'm moving on. I'm a Bronco. I do want to talk Michigan football, though, with you, Doug. To me, when I watch that offense, Underwood has to be a great runner on that offense. I mean, is that your opinion when you watch, like, this is not going to move? We're not going to move the chains unless he becomes a great runner. And I'm going to say this, too. He kind of has a little bit of that. He's a lot bigger, but kind of that JT Barrett, like, he wasn't always a great passer, right, but just a great runner. I mean, is that where you are with it? Like, he has to be a guy that runs for 60, 70, 80 yards every game against a good team for them to win.
0: Jay, they have

0: to cater when you're playing, and you said a good team. Like this week, you don't want to overlook any opponents, but you got to try and use the UTEP game for an opportunity to find other things that he can do and try and drill those things over and over to develop more of a balanced offense. They need to do the same thing with the running game outside of Bryce Underwood. Like there's so much meat on the bone for the Michigan offense that, yeah, they're now when you get into those biggest of games, it's not about developing anything. It's not about trying to give more reps with this. It's not about trying this, trying that. It's what can you do to win the game? And that's what happened in the Oklahoma game. And I think they decided, all right, our best weapon right now is running Bryce. And, you know, once they got the lead, they were trying to massage it. and I don't think they threw a pass after the,
1: right.
0: I'd have to go back and look at the last time they threw a pass in that game because they were like, all right, we're going to try and make this win, this lead stick. But yes, that's how you're going to have to do it from here moving forward and continue to work and practice and hopefully develop other parts of his game. But then, you know, I mean, look, some quarterbacks grow up faster than others and you hope that whoever your guy is and your system and your program can continue to develop. But as it stands right now in the biggest of games, yeah, he's going to carry the ball a lot, is my guess. Chandler in Southfield, you're next on 97.1. Hello, Chandler.
2: Hey, man, how are you?
0: Good.
2: Okay, first-time caller. Listen, I'm headed back to work, okay? But I just wanted to add in, when I was watching the game, they went to a commercial at the crucial part in overtime, right?
0: Yep.
2: And the next thing I know, man, is that after the commercial was on, the Green Bay and Minnesota game came on, and I was wondering, did that happen to anybody else?
0: No.
2: Yeah, I didn't even see the last any other game.
0: So wait a sec. How were you watching? Were you cable? Were you streaming?
2: No, it's on cable.
0: So you were watching the Lions game
3: on Fox.
0: On Fox over
2: correct,
0: over
2: correct.
0: Standard cable. I guess we probably shouldn't give the company, but standard cable and the game, they go to a commercial break. At what point was it?
2: It was at the point where they were driving in for the 2-point conversion, New Orleans, and I was waiting for it to come back, and I did not switch the channel, man. I did not switch the channel. I left it there. I was waiting for it to come back. It never came back, and when it did come back, it was Green Bay against Minnesota.
3: Did you get up to go to the bathroom?
2: No, man. Did you make a sandwich? Man.
0: So you're saying your feed of the Lions game, you're wondering if anybody else, the feed of the Lions game on Fox on Saturday cut out before New Orleans scored and then went for two. They cut to the 4:25 Minnesota and Minnesota Green Bay game.
2: That is correct, man. I don't know what happened. I did not switch the channel, man. And the next thing I know, they got Green Bay and Minnesota.
0: Chandler, this is interesting because either you did something to your own, like you flipped the channel and didn't realize it, or Chandler, can you at least tell us what community you were watching this over standard cable? What?
2: I was in Bloomfield Hills.
0: Anybody else in Bloomfield Hills? Is it possible he changed the channel and didn't notice it?
3: It's possible. I mean, did a dog jump on your lap and change the channel? Well, it wouldn't have changed it. It's not changing the channel because that was the next game on Fox, wasn't it?
4: No, it has to change the channel. It was on CBS. What he's saying makes no sense. I'm not saying it happened or didn't happen.
3: The Packers-Vikings was on CBS?
4: Yes.
3: Okay.
4: That's why someone had to change the channel.
0: If that game was on CBS, are you sure it was on CBS?
4: Yes.
0: He had to change the channel. He didn't know it because it's a different network.
4: Yeah.
0: More your phone calls and feedback coming up. 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
6: 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Hello, Dave.
7: Hi, how you guys doing?
6: What's
8: all right,
6: up?
8: Dave.
7: This is my first time calling you guys ever.
6: I appreciate it.
7: And been getting a little frustrated here in a couple of things, but thanks for taking my call.
6: Sure.
7: Explain, I understand why someone may maybe say, I hope my team loses. I've been in that position with the Lions a number of years ago, but it's because you, as a true blue fan, and I hope I can articulate this correctly, as a true blue fan, you feel you've got no chance to get back at the owners. They don't care. They're making their millions of dollars. Oh, yeah, they're losing. They're winning. They're losing. But you get so frustrated when you're paying for this season tickets, or you're trying to go to a game, or you're watching it, that when they just continue to basically screw up, you have no chance but to say, reach out and say, I hope they lose. I hope they burn. Because that's the only way somebody outside can really feel comfortable or get back at them. It's just like that lunatic Goodall. Enough. Can he just not play football and Who? Not have to get into the political Goodall of the football NFL?
6: Sure. Roger Goodell, the commissioner?
7: I'm sorry, Roger Goodell. Yeah. Can he just not get back to playing football and get rid of this, love and we're all in it together and stop hate? Just play football. That's where I get really mad. You can't get to him, you know? Just play football. And my last comment on the Lions, and I'm hoping clearing all this up for you guys, but
6: not at all.
7: The last thing is the Lions, they look confused. They did not look good the other day. I am a season ticket holder, but I was just sitting there watching the pass coming in front of my eyes, like, you know, the second half, they go right down the drain, you know? I'm really afraid of them. I'm nervous about them. So I hope I was clear, guys. I understand.
6: Dave,
7: why
6: I guess I'll just say this.
8: I think it's clear.
6: Wraps it all up. Nice typo. I think one of the greatest misnomers in sports, and he hit it. The owners don't care. They're making their money. If you think the owner doesn't care if their team wins or loses, owners care. They don't want to be embarrassed. They have a sense of pride. And financially, it is also better for your team to win. Yes, many of them are printing money in their leagues. And perhaps that takes some pressure off them. But you know how much more money you can make when your team's a winner? How much more you can charge for parking and concessions, tickets? In fact, the Lions tickets, I saw something as one of the greatest increases in the last decade in the NFL because they are winning consistently. And there's a demand for their tickets. So to say that they don't care, and we get it all the time, I think is one of the greatest misnomers in sports. Have there been examples that owners don't care? Sure. But I would say that in every league, the vast majority, if not all the owners, want their teams to win.
8: I can understand why sometimes fans feel that way when changes aren't made in a timely fashion. Like that, people would say that William Clay Ford Sr. was too loyal to some of his people.
6: I
8: can't disagree with that. And the whole Matt Millen situation in recent memory, that was horrible for it to last as long as it did, you know, until Bill Ford Jr. came out and said, we need to change. And then they changed. And things have changed dramatically since that moment, some for better, some for worse. But there was always

0: change. But in the world of salary caps, with what you have with the NBA, with the NHL and the NFL, it's harder to make that argument come true, as saying the owner doesn't care because they're not spending money. Well, they are spending money. They're spending money right up to the cap. And when you talk about baseball, and if someone's going to be upset with Chris Illich and say he doesn't care, what's the quick counter, Doug?
1: He spent $80 million this offseason, and they have the highest payroll in the history of the team.
0: Right, and they've changed things up. They switched away from a GM, and the new GM they brought in, or Pobo, if you will, president of baseball operations, they brought in. They made the playoffs the last 2 years. Not going to make it this year, and it's disappointing. But to say that they don't care, I think I agree with you 100%. It's a misnomer.
1: Look, and considering that they have money riding on it, an opportunity to make more money, if you think they're greedy, and many people think they are, think of all the more money they can make when their teams win. As much as fans care, chances are you're not making potentially millions more based on the outcomes of the games. They might be. But whatever. Whole nother conversation. Doug is next. Hello, Doug.
2: Hey, guys. Thanks for taking a call. Appreciate it.
1: Yep.
2: First-time caller.
1: Thank you for calling.
2: Hey, so I was talking about that Chandler guy that lost the feed.
1: Yeah.
2: That happens to me. It's frustrating. You'll be watching the game, and it just freezes up. And then it'll come back, and then next thing you know, you missed a field goal. You missed something.
1: What's interesting, now, were you streaming? Were you streaming, or do you have cable?
2: No, it's cable. What I had to do is then I had to stream on my phone, because that works sometimes, but that freezes too.
1: Doug, I will tell you that, ironically, I was watching in my living room, and I was getting freezing. I have Straight Cable, the company that everybody, I think, knows about. Right. And I have Straight Cable there, and I went, and it was freezing a lot. I went down to the basement, no problem, watched a game down there. Came back up for the 4 o'clock games, and it was still freezing. I called the company. Yeah. I then proceeded to do what I know they're going to tell me to do anyway. I pulled the plug out of the cable box, let it sit for 30 seconds. I plugged it back in, and it was fine after that. If I'd done that at 105, I would have been perfectly fine. His problem was, bro switched the channel. He had no idea he changed the channel. Somehow, some way.
0: Lions were on Fox.
1: The Packers were on CBS. That's the only plausible explanation. Unless somebody else has a remote and was messing with you. Mike in Detroit is next. Hi, Mike.
3: How you doing?
1: What's up?
3: I just wanted to ask the question. If the Lions figure out how to beat the Buffalo Bills Thursday, are they immediately Super Bowl contenders?
0: Well, do you think they're contenders now?
3: Well, it's funny you say that, because I texted my friend an hour ago, and he came back with, they are anyways.
0: Right. Do you think they're contenders now, Mike?
3: I don't hear the Lions being considered as
0: Mike,
3: as
0: do you think they
3: contenders.
0: Are? I think they are.
3: On any Sunday.
1: I think they are.
0: Do you think they're contenders,
3: Mike?
0: Not with
3: our defense. Not with our defense, no.
1: Okay. I mean, look,
3: defense wins championships.
1: No, it doesn't. I've been making the case for years that that the offenses are winning more over the defenses these days. And in the NFL, at the NFL level, and there are some exceptions here and there, but it's easier to predict success for teams with great offenses than great defenses. But, and I've gone through the data a bunch, the fact is, I think they're a contender now. If they beat the Bills, they certainly look like a far stronger contender. Things change so much in the course of the season. They got to stay healthy, and they got to get their guys back, and there's no guarantees with that. But yeah, this team, I mean, it's like they're in the top. They're amongst about 10 to 12 teams that I think have a real shot to win this whole thing. And, you know, the funny thing is, many of those teams look like they're going to have defensive issues, at least if week one is any indication. There's two teams in the NFC that are contenders that had good weeks defensively, San Francisco and Seattle. Everybody else gave up at least 20 points, which is, you know, 20 points isn't the end of the world. And the Lions gave up 24 through regulation. But the ones that looked really good on defense were San Francisco and Seattle. And that's week one. Like, so that's one data point. I think they're a contender. I don't think the Lions winning the Super Bowl would be any shocker.
0: No, it wouldn't be. It would not be a shock. It's we're all, as Lions fans, we're waiting for it to happen. So it couldn't be a shock.
1: Chuck in Clinton Township. Hi, Chuck.
4: Hey, guys. 1 point on the Red Wings and the Lions each. The Red Wings is, it is.

0: falls in Chris Illich's lap, this problem. The red flag came up a couple of years ago when Larkin and Yzerman weren't on the same page, and that wasn't held in private. The NHL culture has moved beyond the power GM, and, you know, obviously the owners love the way that Steve stood up to Yzerman back the first
1: Steve stood up. Dylan stood up to Yzerman?
0: Yeah, yeah. That there was pushback in the room that they, you know, that Steve didn't do enough to get them over the hump, and then you know, the Stamkos thing is Yzerman had the Florida tax advantage, the Florida weather. Stamkos was starting a young family. My point about the Lions is, and nobody's questioned Campbell about this. I think there was 37 seconds to go, and we had the third down play. It just looked like a rush, totally.
2: Chuck, we brought it up yesterday. Yeah, we brought it up yesterday. I thought it was a misstep. Yeah, there was 52 seconds left. They had a third and two. They had an opportunity there. They had all three timeouts. It was too important. Yeah. In my opinion, it was too important to play to rush it. And it did look rushed. And the play could have worked. J-Mo would have had to make a tough catch. It did go through his hands. But, yeah, it was too important to play to rush that. Get the timeout. You still have two left. We did bring it up on yesterday's show. Carson Anderson, 97.1.
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7: A big deal? Are they not a big deal? Gang, you got a list there?
8: Yeah, and I got music too.
7: I like it. Yeah,
9: yeah, you do.
8: All right, guys. Big deal or not a big deal? Speaking of Lions, Jahmyr Gibbs' usage, 34 touches. Is that a big deal or not a big deal?
7: I don't think it's a big deal. I think you've got a weapon. Use the weapon. And there are going to be opportunities where he doesn't get 34 touches. But I don't know how we can sit here and say, we need more Gibbs, can't wait to get more Gibbs. Then we get more Gibbs and go, is that too much Gibbs? Like, he's a young running back. Running backs have a shelf life. Run him as much as you need to run him to win football games. Or throw it to him as much as you need to throw it to him. Not a big deal.
9: That's the bottom line, right? I agree with you. It's not a big deal. I mean, not right now, not after one game. They needed to use him. They needed every yard that they had out of Jahmyr Gibbs to win the game on Sunday. And when those games rear their ugly heads, you're going to see that. There's also going to be plenty of games where the Lions have a big enough cushion. Well, you'll see a rotation of running backs. You'll see plenty of Sailors and Vaki and others. But for the game on Sunday, that's what they needed to do to secure the W. And that's the most important thing. I guarantee Gibbs doesn't mind having the extra workload. It's what he wants. And he's getting paid handsomely to do it. 34 touches in one game, not a big deal. Now, if it's through 10 games and he's averaging 34 touches, it's a different conversation. But right now, it's fine.
8: They made him the highest paid running back in the league. To not use him, that wouldn't make any sense. No, you're going to use him. And like I said before, if there ever was a time to quote-unquote overuse Jahmyr Gibbs, now is the time. He is fresh. He's young. He's in the best shape of his life. He doesn't even get tired, okay? This is the first, you know, since he signed his contract, the first game, the first year he's going to do this. Now, over time, yeah, you do have to, you know where he's at. You recognize how many touches he has. But they're not flipping about it. They know where, you know, if he can handle it or not. And it was getting close at the end of the game. They had to use him. I'd rather use Jahmyr Gibbs than Sione Vaki or Sailors, with all due respect to those guys. 34 touches, first game, not a big deal. All right, next one, guys. Michigan State, 2-0. Big deal or not a big deal?
9: I think it's not a big deal when you look at the overall landscape of being 2-0. I think everybody expected they'd be 2-0. How they've played during these first two games, and you saw improvement from week one to week two, is it a big deal? It's leaning towards that, because I think what they've got is they're confident with their quarterback that he's good. The defense did a hell of a job in week two against Eastern Michigan. I mean, Eastern Michigan had like 200 yards, 219 yards in offense, and they got

0: shut out in the second half. So those are things to build on. Unfortunately for Michigan State, any kind of, oh, it's a big deal, could be wiped out real quickly on Saturday night in South Bend when they take on Notre Dame, who's one of the toughest teams, one of the best teams in the country. So kind of withhold judgment on that. But for right now, I'm not going to say it's a big deal. It's an expectation.
1: It's not a big deal. Jonathan Smith, the last 2 years, was 3-0. Both of those 2 years, he went 3-15 in all the games after the first three in each of those two combined seasons. And I got to tell you, this week against Notre Dame, I'm not even looking for them to win the game. It's, do they fight? Do they compete? Does Notre Dame have a 20-10 lead in the fourth quarter looking at a 3rd-and-8 that if they don't convert, they got to give the ball back to Michigan State and the game might be in doubt? Even if the Spartans lose, but you send me a scenario like that, that'd be a bigger deal to me than winning these first two games. Even if they are down 20-10 and Notre Dame converts on, you know, with 10 minutes to go and scores two touchdowns and wins 34-10, if there's a big play in the fourth quarter where State still has a chance, that's a bigger deal to me than the two wins.
2: I think it is a big deal because anytime you have a new coach, a new regime taking over, you want to start off on the right foot. And I know how it didn't end well with the last time, Doug, but you still want to start off on the right foot. The last thing you need to do is give them doubt that they hired the wrong guy. You know, you're 2-0. Now you're going to play Notre Dame. You're a huge underdog. Even if they get blown out, I'm not going to overreact. It's like I said, they're not expected to win, and they're not even expected to compete if you look at the Las Vegas money line or point spread. But starting off 2-0, I think that just builds confidence for not just your team, but your fan base. So I think it is a big deal. All right, going back to the Lions, Jameson Williams, 4 drops and a fumble in the opener. Big deal or not a big deal?
1: Not a big deal. Could be a big deal, but it's not a big deal. It feels a little out of character to have that many drops. But look, when there's an issue, you get to address it. And to me, he's still too much of a weapon. He still came through big in overtime, ran a great route, got open, connected with Goff. I think it is. I don't think it's a big deal. If we're still talking about this in week 5, but this is week 1, I'm not a big deal.
0: I'm kind of with you in line on this. It's just, it's the first week of the season. I'm not terribly concerned, but it's something to keep an eye on because this is a guy who all throughout training camp and in the offseason was heralded and praised for the work he put in and how good he looked, and he had the best camp of anybody. That's according to the head coach, Dan Campbell, this morning. So I'm not concerned yet, but I'll give it, Doug's willing to give it 5 weeks. I'll say 3 weeks. What I want to see is more of those routes where he's dragged across the field to get him to use his feet so you get the ball in his hands early, or if he can wait an extra beat so he clears midfield as he's crossing the field to utilize that speed, which is just deadly. But those drops were, it was painful to watch, but that many in one single game, I just can't believe that that's what we're going to see all season long. I think that may be more of a statistical anomalization.
2: I'm leaning towards this is a big deal. Jameson Williams is never going to be an elite hands guy, okay? So I get it. He's not going to make these crazy contested catches or catches in traffic like St. Brown makes, or catches where he gets contact, a hard contact. But when he's streaking down the field open for bombs, those are the catches he has to make. When they're running end arounds for you, those are the things you have to handle because they're trying to get the ball in your hands because you're explosive with your feet. Getting open is only half the battle. Expanding your route tree is all cool and everything, unless, you know, if you don't catch the ball, it doesn't really matter then. The point of Jameson Williams, why they went up and got him and drafted him, is because he's a big play guy. So when you have opportunities to make those big plays, you have to make them. And I know it's just week 1, but what was all of the last year, the year before that in training camp and preseason? It's to get ready for week 1. So I lean towards it as a big deal. He's going to have to make those catches. All right, the Tigers, they have won 5 in a row and are now 4.5 out of the wild card. Big deal or not a big deal?
1: I can't wait to hear Gator's
0: answer. Oh, you're such a troll. You're such a troll on this. This question doesn't even belong in there. Of course, it's not a big deal. At this point, look, would it have been a big deal if there were 30 games left in the schedule instead of 12? Yes, but there aren't. There are only 12 games left in the schedule. This is ridiculous. Am I still watching it? Yes, and that's ridiculous too. I don't stop. I'm an addict. Yes, I was watching last night. No hit through 6 innings. Looks like it's donezo. And then they get like 3 straight hits to start the 7th. I'm like, here we go! And they end up winning the game, scoring 6 runs in the final 3 innings. It was nerve-wracking, and I'm still on the roller coaster.
3: It was nerve-wracking.
1: Sounds to me like it was a big deal. It was a big deal. He can't quit you.

0: You have to go like 11-1. And they don't have a team to go 11-1 to even make this a question. So, no, not a big deal.
1: Of course this is not a big deal. And Gator, it is a big deal to you. You're trying to convince yourself it's not a big deal. That's the best part.
0: If it's nerve-wracking, yes, by definition, yes, I think last night's game was a big win.
2: Yeah. Okay, I got emotional a little bit last night when they had the lead, and then they gave the lead right up. Okamoto hits his three-run jack, and it's like a no-doubter. You're like, why is Kyle Finnegan stuck? Why?
1: Not a big deal, guys. All right, last one. Jeremy Fowler of ESPN, he listed the Lions as a trade fit for the Steelers cornerback Joey Porter Jr. Is that a big deal or not a big deal?
0: I think that if you look at the circumstance and everything that's gone down, I think it is a big deal. And the Lions just created cap space. Joey Porter likes to play man coverage. The Lions play a lot of man coverage. Joey Porter isn't happy in Pittsburgh. Pittsburgh as an organization doesn't like to negotiate. Jeremy Fowler put the Lions on this list for a reason. The problem is, I just can't imagine Pittsburgh selling him. We needed Pittsburgh to get blown out, look terrible, and Aaron Rodgers to have a meltdown in week one. They need, you know, teams don't give up on seasons this early. Even if they lose their opener, they really don't. So I think it's a big deal that the Lions are perhaps in play here. But what we need more than anything at this point, because the Lions could do it, we need Pittsburgh to collapse in a hurry. And you know the good thing is they have a volatile figure at quarterback that can undermine a team's chances. We just need a good old-fashioned Aaron Rodgers darkness retreat, disappear, say something insulting, kind of meltdown, and this could happen.
2: I don't think it's a big deal. I want it to be a big deal because I think there's no question that the fit is there for the Detroit Lions. Obviously, it's a fit. But the cap space being freed up and over the weekend, I got excited. My mind first went to, hey, this is mean they're freeing up for Joey Porter. And then I said, relax, you know exactly what it's freed up for. It's freed up so they can re-sign their own guys. And that's fine, too. But I can't lie. I want Joey Porter Jr. on this team. He would make an immediate impact with the Detroit Lions and would absolutely calm the fan base down about a lot of things, and specifically their questioning of what the general manager does.
1: So there's obviously a need and there's a fit, which makes me think that's a big deal. But then I look at Brad Holmes and the Lions history here of making these type of trades, and I think it's not a big deal. Like, it's not going to happen. Even with this alleged cap space, I don't know what they're going to use it for. And it doesn't necessarily mean it's going to be for a trade. It could be for future contracts, for future cap space, moving, rolling things over. So with that being said, I think in the end, it is not a big deal.
0: There it is. That concludes big deal, not a big deal. It is Carson Anderson here on 97.1. 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Happy hour runs from 3 to 6 and 10 to close Monday through Thursday. And remember, football Thursday night. 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

0: 1775, wherever the mission takes us, we always remember the land we call home. As Marines, we take a stand for our nation, for us all. 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

0: Mark Scott Anderson, 97.1. 248-539-9797. Jeremiah from Flint says, I'm just like Jahmyr Gibbs. On that last possession, I turned the TV off and hopped in the shower. I had a $1,600 parlay on the line. I needed the Lions to win, and the defense was getting fried by Tom Brady. I mean, Tyler Shuck. After I got out of the shower, I asked Alexa what the score of the game was and found out if we won or not.
1: Wow. I don't understand the.
0: I don't either.
1: I can't watch it. Crowd.
0: So no, look. I mean, people are different, right? And that's cool. But I and Jahmyr Gibbs said after the game he didn't watch the 2-point conversion. He put his head down and just listened for the fans. And my whole thing is, if you're a fan, you paid a ticket to go to the game to watch the game. Why would you ever not watch the game? Any part of the game, no matter how important the play was. And others who watch on TV, I can kind of get it because I do weird things. Like I can't sit still. I'll like stand up during big moments in games. I'm walking around the room and stuff like that. And that makes no sense. These are all sort of weird ways that we offload stress, but not even watching feels to me like you're taking away some of the fun of the game. Mike in Gross Point says, I couldn't watch the field goal from the Saints, but for some reason I watched the 2-point conversion. Okay. Lions are known to lose games like that. I didn't watch. I'm at home. I have my head down. Well, you know what? And this is one of those things where there's a term in Detroit that's mostly been put to bed. But for people who still need convincing, the same old Lions, the kid from the Saints would have made the field goal. The same old Lions, the 2-point conversion would have counted. They would have scored it. The same old Lions, that incompletion interception would have been, I'm sorry, that incompletion scoop and score touchdown fumble play with Jared Goff that ended up taking points off the board for New Orleans, we wouldn't have found out until later that right. They got it wrong.
1: Yeah.
0: Like there's so many different things that are happening now that, hey, feel good. Pendulum of luck swinging back in our direction maybe.
1: Well, I mean, the people that hang on to the SOL thought they want to hang on to it. They don't want to understand that the culture has changed. This is a way different organization, the way it's run from top to bottom ever since Sheila Hamp took over. Things have changed dramatically.
0: That doesn't mean they've won at all.
1: No, no. And obviously they've got more to accomplish, but it's not the SOL era anymore. It just isn't. But if you want to live in that world, enjoy it. It's a lonely place.
0: I don't think it's that lonely. I think there's a bunch of people still there.
1: Miserable people.
0: Hey, where'd you see that note that Drew Brees was mulling a comeback or had mulled a comeback with the Broncos?
1: Yeah, that was. I think Schefter had it yesterday.
0: And was that because Sean Payton?
1: This was, when Bo Nix got hurt last year in the championship game and they're getting ready to play for a Super Bowl. And, they talked to Drew Brees about it. And Drew Brees is like, dude.
2: No, he tried first, though.
1: Yeah, he wanted to see if he could throw. Yeah. Uh-huh. And he's like, I can't throw a ball 15 yards with any kind of pop. I can't do it. And he's like, I wanted to. A lot of guys in that organization I really, really love. But I just couldn't. My body physically could not do it. My shoulder is so wrecked. My wrist is so wrecked that I can't do it.
2: He's on record for the last few years saying this. Like, he can't even lift his arm anymore. Like, it's bad. Like, he... arthritis, whatever it is, wear and tear. Like you get it right. He said shoulder, wrist, could not do it. But he attempted, like he went out and just tried to throw a ball. And he basically told Sean Payton and them, like, it's not happening. And it would have been the most improbable, incredible, out of nowhere comeback story. Like, you thought Philip Rivers was crazy? Remember when they called him?
0: Oh, yeah.
1: Yeah. Yep.
2: This, in the Super Bowl.
1: Right.
2: 47 like, years old or whatever.
1: Like, hey, man, I don't know if you watched the game today, but... Bo got hurt, and we need somebody.

0: And word
1: no,
0: is they
1: Trevor, Semien's great.
0: Well, no, last night they tried calling Drew Brees again, I heard.
1: He's like, no, dude, still can't do it, guys.
0: You
1: thanks.
0: Sure? Because you probably look better than Bo sure. right now.
1: He's going to go down as one of the greatest what-ifs. You know, like, what if...
2: Bo Nix?
1: No. Oh. Drew Brees. What if the Dolphins said, yeah, you know, we're going to go with Drew Brees? Because Nick Saban was coaching then. And if they were to have gone through and said, okay, we'll sign, we'll take the chance on him. He's got this injured shoulder and the whole bit. This is where it goes back to. Had he gone to the Dolphins, would Nick Saban have stayed with the Dolphins and developed into a Super Bowl winning coach instead of leaving the Dolphins and going to Alabama and creating a whole new legacy for Nick Saban?
2: Could be.
1: You know, what if the Lions, I mean, because the Lions were, I remember doing shows in 2000, I think it was 2006, when I was doing the morning show, where we were talking about, should the Lions, you know, get the doctors together and find out if it's worth going after Drew Brees? If the Lions had done that, would that have changed their fortunes? You know, and how much would it have changed their fortunes? You know, to obviously get this Hall of Fame quarterback. Big what ifs.
2: Yeah. I had concerns. I remember back then, those days, having concerns, and turned out they weren't really all that valid. It was fine.
1: Had a Hall of Fame career, and now he can't lift his arm.
2: I got shoulder problems myself. Like, I've
1: and you're not a Hall of Fame.
2: I'm not a Hall of Fame quarterback. No, I'm not.
0: Did Sean Payton call you, Doug?
2: He did not. He did not. But like Jansen, just give me one chance, coach. No, I can hand off.
1: Can you?
2: Play action, hold the ball out. No, I'd flip a reverse to J-Mo. It sucks. It sucks not being able to throw a ball. Hurts. Feels like there's a knife getting stabbed into my back. But anyway, yeah, funny story. And people, like Drew Brees, have you seen the golf to Drew Brees comps?
1: No.
2: It's amazing how Goff compares, like very much compares to Drew Brees.
1: Accurate thrower, high touchdown to interception rate. Yeah, I could see it. All the yards.
2: It's go win a Super Bowl now.
1: Yeah, please.
2: Yep.
1: That'd be great.
2: Well, in favor of that. But he's trending to have a Drew Brees-like career. It's just a matter of winning the last game, right?
1: Yes.
2: Got to win the last game.
1: Please win the last game.
2: Well, at some point, and we'll see what this team has in store. But huge game coming up on Thursday, to say the least. Kind of a prove-it game. And, you know, the idea that the Lions will go there and give up 1,000,000 points, I think, is deep-seated in everybody's head after that second half that they had on Sunday against New Orleans. The last punt they forced was in the first half. They did get 2 turnovers, though, to start the second half.
1: So. There you go.
2: Anyway, we'll get into that a little bit more tomorrow, and it's a drivable game for Detroit fans. Scott, Mike, and Rico are on deck, and coming up next, do you have any thoughts on what they might be talking about today?
1: They're going to introduce a new game, Monaco, Morocco, or Macau.
2: Oh, sounds interesting. Stay tuned for that. They'll do it for all 4 hours. That is next. Thanks for listening. Stay safe. Treat each other with respect. 97.1.
3: I hate to bring up politics, but have you seen the latest on Abdul?
4: Abdul El-Sayed? That guy is pretty, I don't know, extreme, wouldn't you say?
3: I mean, I knew he was liberal, but now I saw he wants 4,000 criminals released from jail.
4: 4,000 criminals? What kind?
3: Oh, people in jail for murder. Rapists. You know, criminals.
4: Are you sure?
3: It was in Abdul El-Sayed's campaign platform. He put it in writing.
4: Wait, I need to look it up.
3: Read it. I have it right here. El-Sayed said reducing prison population is, quote, essential.
4: He put that in writing? I think keeping criminals in jail is essential.
3: El-Sayed has a lot of dangerous ideas.
4: I mean, I could vote for a Democrat, but Abdul El-Sayed seems like a different kind of Democrat.
3: Seriously, different and dangerous.
4: Abdul El-Sayed, too dangerous for the U.S. Senate.
3: SLF PAC is responsible for the content of this advertising, paid for by SLF PAC, not authorized by any candidate or candidates committee. 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
2: Welcome in on a Tuesday. We've got just an absolute doozy for you today. Sometimes the sun shines upon your ass because multiple relevant local news stories, plus college football. So kick back, relax, and let's get to it. Rico, you know where we're starting. And we call this a half measure. You know what a half measure is? Like, you kind of did something, but you didn't really do it. You tried to run the okey-doke. Or what we have caller DJ. What's he? The oil can.
3: Oil canning.
2: All right.
3: As the kids would say, 6'7".
2: So I've been saying Chris Illich needs to speak. Well, he did a little half measure because he found himself a comfy pair of casual shoes known as Wojo and just walked all over them. We call that a safe space. There ain't nothing in that interview that was going to be asked or cross-examined, or if it was, it was never going to make the paper. So that's what we call a half measure. He talked, but did he? Question mark.
3: Wojo asked some good questions. But as I sat there reading, I was trying to get the, let's get the follow-up to this.
2: Right.
3: Okay, he opened the door.
2: When it's not live.
3: Right.
2: So, look, you juxtapose this with the news today that after their extensive 100-person list search process, they've landed on Sean Horkoff as their just-kidding general manager. It's your job, but it's not your job. It's your job, and you have complete control. No, you don't. Like if Sean Horkoff rolls into the world headquarters today, shirtless and oiled up with Crisco, and says, I've traded Dylan Larkin for a hot dog, they ain't letting that happen.
3: No. I kind of imagine Chris walking down the hallway, sticking his head, hey, Sean, want to be the GM? All right.
2: For now. So listen.
3: All right.
2: So you have that as the backdrop to all of this and the Wojo interview with Chris Illich. Now, I'm going to do something I rarely do. I'm going to read some stuff to you. I know reading is not great for radio, but I want you to be equipped with the quotes before you call up, because the headline today is this has finally reached the bottom of the ocean. There is no lower. You are sitting with the dinner plates of the Titanic. The Red Wings have fully dead cat bounced. This is a bleep show.

0: I have a clear vision, and I know exactly where I plan to take our organization. I'm very confident we're going to find an excellent leader to help us. I believe the future of the Wings is exceedingly bright. Okay, you answered nothing.
1: Correct.
0: I have a great plan. I'm now going to not explain any of it to you.
1: My plan is to one day have a plan.
0: Gotcha. Question number two from old G&T. The season...
1: Sorry.
0: The season ended on April 15th, and Iserman was moved from GM to an advisory role 3 months later on July 15th. Why the delay? Answer. Well, on January 26th, the Red Wings had the fourth best record in the NHL, and making a change wasn't on my radar whatsoever. But after the team slid through the spring, we started studying potential root causes, and I wanted to be comprehensive. After those determinations, we were beyond the traditional GM recruitment window. The draft and free agency were approaching, and the preparation was done by Steve and his staff. So I waited until those two events to let Steve know I was making a change. To quote the Yin Yang Twins, huh? Let me get this straight. I want to just make sure. You knew you were going to make a change. You didn't tell Steve. You let Steve run free agency and the draft only to then tell him we're moving on. So he made long-term decisions when he had a no-term future. Once again, Yin Yang Twins, verse 3.
1: Huh? Right there with you. That's where I'm... Wait. Say that again.
0: In my good ear.
1: You let him stick around knowing you're going to get rid of him.
0: Well, the work was already done. And what does having the best record on January 26th have to do with being out of the playoffs for all of March and April?
1: Sounds really good. Trust me, you'll see that same thing. Well, you know, right before the White Sox series, the Tigers were in the playoffs if the season ended that day.
0: Cutscene. They are not. All right. Question number three, presented by Hendrix Gin. I don't know how much you pay attention, but there's a perception among some you've put the Wings on the back burner behind the Tigers. What is your response? Answer.
1: And I lean in.
0: I got to say this with a straight face. Illich leans forward and his tone hardens. My response would be plenty. First, I would say I care deeply about our teams. Hockey and the Red Wings have always been a big part of my life. I learned to skate when I was 3. I pushed a chair around our backyard rink that my siblings and I made. I played travel hockey, and in high school, I played all 4 years. Co-captain, all-state. I played pickup hockey at Michigan. And then after college, I played hockey for 20 straight years in men's leagues. My first Wings game was with my parents at Olympia when I was 10. Spent many amazing years watching Red Wings hockey from a luxury suite. With my family in section 118 at the Joe. Okay.
1: Oh, no, he addressed that further. I'll either watch from a suite or I'd like to sit in the lower bowl to see the games from a different perspective.
0: So, have you put the Wings on the back burner? Cutscene. I love hockey. That's the equivalent of the I Like Turtles kid.
1: Hey, I played men's league hockey for 20 years.
2: I like turtles.
0: On the search and where it stands. This question was brought to you by Plymouth Gin. We're focused on identifying an innovative decision maker who can lead the Wings to Stanley Cup success. We've had substantive conversations with talented executives over the past 2 months. None of them wanted the job. And it's been gratifying to see such strong interest in this organization. Cool. So those interviews were so sweet. You've named an interim GM 2 days before training camp. Once again, from Yin Yang Twins Corinthians. Huh? We'll continue. On the transition... from Iserman, and it's timing. Old G&T asked this one. The answer, a thorough evaluation of our hockey ops following this season's disappointing finish led to discussions with Steve Iserman and a determination a change was necessary. the decision.

0: decision was driven by our need for a new vision in hockey leadership while preserving organizational continuity through the offseason and stands independent of other matters. We're grateful for Steve's invaluable contributions. That should be presented by Chunky Soup. What does that even mean? Okay. Here's just where I am.
1: Well, right? I have one more.
0: Oh, dear God. Okay.
1: Well, just the whole Dylan Larkin thing.
2: Wow.
1: Were you disappointed he wanted to be traded? And I assume he still wants to be traded. The answer? I'm disappointed that our Red Wings team is not where we want them to be yet. So that's where I understand the frustration, fan frustration. Oh. But I want fans to know we're going to find a great leader.
0: Okay. I want to tell you right now, this is my viewpoint. You have the worst organization in the sport. You are a clown show. This is a complete and utter embarrassment. And this is why he should have been made to stand up at a podium and in real time essentially be cross-examined. These answers are an insult to bad. They are pablum. And I am so sorry for you guys who have made your deposits, because I would be in rapture. I want to set the stage again. And if the hockey elite, I need you today. I am putting up the bat signal, okay? Somewhere like in the sky, you see Don Cherry's weird collar and tie. Here it is. 248-539-9797. Listen. This gives you all the red flags about ownership, about the situation, the fact that you've named Horkoff your interim GM. You know what it tells me? Nobody wanted this job. Nobody wants to work for Chris Illich. Nobody wants this situation. Or, hear me out, the other side would be, they just don't know what the F they're doing. Now, you can pick, but the spectrum resides between those two things. Nobody wants it, or you don't know what the hell you're doing.
1: I'm going to use a show favorite, Mike.
0: Hold on. Let me help you.
2: Wow.
1: Both things can be true.
0: Perfect.
1: Both things can be true. Nothing about reading this interview, this article that Wojo wrote, if I'm a Wings fan, is encouraging to me at all.
0: It's not embarrassing.
1: The present, not the future, not what happened in the past. Nothing is encouraging me of saying, okay, we stubbed our toe, but we're going to come out of this on the other side looking great, going for a cup. Nope, none of that. All I got was, yeah, you know, I played hockey and I like this team and I like our organization. I heard people mocking us, but, you know, inside this organization, we know what we're doing.
3: No, you're not. No, you're not. Stop.
0: I just throw it to the people. And it's just, it makes me sad more than it makes me angry. The Detroit Red Wings are the New York Yankees. The Detroit Red Wings are the Green Bay Packers, the Pittsburgh Steelers. The Red Wings are the Los Angeles Lakers or the Boston Celtics. They are a Tiffany franchise. They are a franchise upon which this league was built. They are featured in every meaningful historical era of this league. This is a disgrace. And those answers? Oh, my God. Hey, are the Wings on the back burner? And the answer you get is like when we used to joke around, like, you know, Kenny saying, I'm not racist, but the Wings aren't on the back burner. I love hockey. What?
1: Did you know I play pickup games at Michigan?
0: Yeah, beer league and things. Dude, Rico, I'm telling you. I mean, I'll give you a real-time example. So Yzerman was allowed to man this thing, go through the deadline to buy out contracts without buying out contracts, the likes of a JT Compher or a Rasmussen, because the work was already done, so you didn't want to make a move? What happened in March when you were watching your ceiling cave in upon you? Are you with us?
1: Here's where it really doesn't make sense. I'll give it to you next.
0: Okay.
1: There's more to this.
0: Hockey Elite, the lines are open, and I have a feeling the lines won't stay.

0: that way. So if you want to talk about the Chris Illich interview and the state of the Red Wings, I would call now. 248-539-9797. The floor will be yours. I'm trying not to get angry because honestly, I'm more sad. It makes me very sad. I am borderline speechless at the answers given by Chris Illich.
1: Wow.
0: Yeah. Here's Rico.
1: You know that feeling when you're away from home and you're wondering what's going on back there? 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
2: Okay, we're going to get to the people. This interview that Chris Illich did with Wojo is exactly why I didn't want a half measure. He should be made to stand up there and get cross-examined. Yeah. The answers are embarrassing. It is word soup. You've named Sean Horkoff your interim GM minutes before training camp because nobody wants the job. Just say the quiet part out loud. Well, we've had a great process and many interesting conversations. Right, and none of them have landed you the employee. So now, hey, here's an idea. Remember how we missed the whole buyout deadline? Isn't today the last day for players to sign 8-year deals? So if you're Evanson and you wanted to lock him up long-term, you won't be able to do that.
3: Well, you got a GM now.
2: No, you don't. You have Mrs. Doubtfire. Hello! You don't. Sean Horkoff can't go to the bathroom without permission. It makes no functional sense. You could say he has full autonomy. Cool. Go ahead. Go trade Dylan Larkin today. See if he's allowed to pull that move off.
3: Yeah. Sean, no. We're going to power that one back. Here's the problem that I have.
2: Yeah, but you promised this before the break.
3: The quote is this. Look, it was time to try something different. And he said all options were on the table. You know, the Wings were in the playoff position only to collapse in March. If you're going to try something different and you know you're going to fire Steve Yzerman, why do you allow him one last time to go out there and draft for you, to go out there and try to pick free agents up for you?
2: I'll tell you why.
3: Because you, quote, you want to try something different. So let me let the guy who I'm about to fire do what he has always done, which is the reason why I'm firing him. Circle back to, I want to do something different.
2: Ready? I'll tell you why. Because it is my opinion. Can't prove it. I am allowed to have an opinion, true or false.
3: That is true.
2: Because that's not the truth. Because that's not reality. Because something happened. Because there is no world you want me to believe you knew you were making a change, but you didn't make a change because the work was already done. So you let a guy with no future dictate yours. That makes no sense. No. Ergo, I choose not to believe that.
3: The last time I saw something remotely similar to that was Quintricia. And you saw how that ended up.
2: Yeah.
3: It took years to bail. Look, there's a reason, and Steve is professional. Mike, there's a reason why when people leave a company, they get escorted out the door by security. We don't need you doing anything else. Thank you for your services, but you can go home now.
2: But I got to draft another 12 goal scorer. Get out.
4: But the problem is Chris Illich has a history of doing this because he did it once before with the Tigers.
3: He did.
4: And that was Dave Dombrowski. He knew he was getting rid of him, and he let him run the trade deadline, trade David Price and all these pieces, and then fired him a week later. He knew he was firing him. He knew it. So this is a pattern from him, and you can't tell me there was a plan. You can't tell me there was a plan when it looks to me that there was no plan.
3: Maybe he talked it over with his beer league hockey buddies. I don't know. But this doesn't make any sense.
2: Oh, what does make sense is this is now the Charlotte Hornets of the NHL. This is, you have an ownership problem. I mean, you just have to call it what it is. And I've been infinitely fair. I've talked about it. I mean, there's a salary cap in this league. They do spend money. It's not like an accusation you could make in baseball, not the Tigers, about an owner not spending. You know, but now Chris Illich is kind of revealing his role in all of this. If these are the answers you're going to offer, you're woeful at this. You're just not good at this. So this is a huge issue. the data doesn't line up. The

0: story doesn't line up. Your answers are woeful. I mean, the whole you've put the wings on the back burner, cutscene, beer league hockey. Dude, what are we doing here, man? How about this? The Wings have the longest playoff drought in the sport, and you're the steward. You're a part of the problem. So, David, some text, and we'll go right to the Hockey Elite. They're chomping at the bit for this. And again, you're the paying customer. You do whatever you want to do. But I don't know what world anyone walks from that interview feeling warm and fuzzy.
1: No.
0: I have a great plan. Cutscene. There's no plan.
1: And part of my great plan is to let the guy I'm letting go enact his old plan that I'm going to move away from. But I'm going to let him do his old plan.
0: I like that.
1: One last time.
0: David?
1: Make that make sense.
0: I cannot.
2: You guys are making me die laughing right now. I'm trying to laugh through the tears. This is sad right now for the Red Wings. Chris just basically said, quote, there was so much wrong with our team that by the time we got it all laid out, time had passed us by. Also, Chris speaks about hockey like somebody who's only read about it on paper and never seen or played it. Chris would have been better off not speaking. I can see why he loves Scott Harris so much.
0: Mm.
2: I would like to throw my name in the ring to be the next Wings GM. I've played NHL 94 for hours at a time 30 years ago. That is Mark. This interview with Ilitch explains why they haven't hired a GM. Anyone qualified won't work here. No one with talent will work for this organization.
0: How else do you end up hiring an interim GM 48 hours before training camp? That's how you end up there. Nobody wants a job. And if your process is so unique and so comprehensive and so sweet that it can't hire a functioning GM over the course of an entire summer, the problem is your process. Because no other team in the league has these issues. No hockey writers, people who have dedicated their life to covering this sport, do you know what they say? We have never seen anything like this. Well, then Chris Ilitch has to wear it because it's under your stewardship.
1: All you're doing is kicking the can because this buys you another 9 months to...
0: It doesn't. It doesn't. I'm telling you, this is my opinion. You can whiteboard it. I'll owe you a Geno Smith lunch. People, no, and I'll pay up. I'm happy to. People have had enough. You're going to see empty seats. You're going to see suites with no light bulbs in it. People have had enough. And that's their decision. Big, big, bad 97-1 ain't telling people what to do. That's their decision. There is no world people are going to line up and support this. This article is brutal.
1: Mike, even with a bad product in college football, you still can meet up with your buddies and tailgate and do other things. What's the reason if for your average fan to go down there when your team is not showing you any encouragement of a future? They're telling you, well, we want to move on, so we let the old guy do his old thing so we can move forward. That doesn't make sense. Nothing that they've done has made any sense. So, yeah, if I'm paying customer Costa, I'm outside angry.
0: Good luck.
1: You've hoodwinked me, sir.
0: And I encourage him to go stroll the retail area. To the people.
1: It's a Sid Abel jersey.
0: All right. Let's go. Wow. Let's go to Connor. He's batting leadoff. Connor, how you doing, buddy?
3: You know, I've been on hold for about 12 minutes, and I've been trying to think of something funny or wise to say, and I'm blanking here, boys. I can't think of another more embarrassing moment in all of sports in my short 27 years on this planet. I don't know what to say. My dad, I have a relationship with my dad like you do with Big G and, you know, except instead of the G-Men, it's the Tigers.
0: Sure.
3: And he's got, he had half season for the Wings and full season for the Tigers. He canceled both of them. He had blue and orange decals on his car. He peeled them off this week, and he's having a meltdown, and I fear for him, and I feel for fear for my own sanity.
0: Yeah, Connor, look, you know, let me ask you this. If you could, which answer bothered you the most by Ilitch?
3: I think the keeping Steve on while everything was happening and he made up his mind. It's like making your mind that you're going to break up with your ex, but you stay along for a little extra that you know what. But I don't know what.
0: No,
3: I don't know, man.
0: Connor, this relationship is broken. Cutscene. We have it.

0: child.
1: Kyle, here's the thing. What? No, no. You're breaking up with your ex, but let's go ahead and take that 3-week European vacation.
0: Yeah.
1: Only to break up at the airport on the way home.
2: I don't know. Take me off. I don't have any more words.
0: Connor, you're okay, buddy. It's all right. You've said it all. Deeply. We're going to get to the Hockey Elite. Connor, it's going to be okay, buddy. But seriously, what answer by Ilitch bothers you guys most as Red Wings Elite, as Hockey Elite? I mean, you could say all of them. I think this entire interview is a train wreck. I don't know one answer that you could frame and go, that's a really good answer. Even his whole, I have a very clear vision, and then you go on to explain none of it. What vision is there? If you had such a clear vision, why did it take you months to get rid of Steve?
1: It's almost like you would ask that question in a press conference.
0: Well, that's part of why I don't like what we call safe space media. You give the interview to the one person that won't really get after you. Or there are ground rules to said interview, and you can't get after them because they'll never make it to print. That's pandering. See, pandering is a big theme of this show today because it happens a lot in sports, and I don't know that fans recognize it's happening to them, but we'll get to that later. The Hockey Elite is going to really run this thing to start. We'll get to Durin. We'll get to U of M as well. Their fantastic defense and complete lack of a quarterback.
1: And we also have a Dan Campbell quote as well.
0: Oh, God help me. Okay, well, how bad? Oh, boy. 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
10: Lines, I want to let the people talk. You react. Is there anything you take out of that that makes you feel good? Or are you like us? You've hit the bottom of the ocean. You're sitting right next to the dinner plates of the Titanic. This is an absolute bleep show. Go to Mark and Howell, 97.1. Mark, what's going on, buddy?
11: Hey, guys. You know, Serenity Now, but I just want to say USO here, unidentified skating objects. We got them on the, we got them with the deal with Dylan on the ice and the other players and the top office from the top down. Okay. And anything associated with, I feel like Bozo the Clown right now, juggling baseballs and hockey pucks between the Illich owned Tigers and Red Wings, for gosh sakes. I think we'd have better luck to get hit by a meteorite than have a winning team out of either one of those guys. And Mrs. Doubtfire is surely not getting any love lately between Jared Goff and Chris Illich lately. What do you think?
10: I'm not going to touch the last part, but yeah, it does feel like you're going nowhere fast. Look, the Tigers have a bright future because they have an established young core. I just don't know what baseball is going to look like, and I don't know when that future is going to resume. I don't have any problem talking about which one of the properties is in a better spot. The Red Wings, it feels like I would almost be at a point, take the team and let us start over. Like just be a Hartford Whalers situation. We just retain the logo, take this team and this owner and get me something else. And we'll put a winged wheel on it and just pretend.
12: The old Cleveland Browns.
10: Yes. We retain the logo. You could take what was, leave. Because this feels like we are never going to win a thing. They don't have any idea what they're doing.
12: And there it is right there. It's so bad that it started off as a joke until you realize, wait, this isn't funny anymore. You guys really don't have a plan because it was, okay, give it a couple of weeks and they're going to come out and tell you everything that happened. And here's our new GM and here's the direction we're going. Okay, well, free agency is now over. Okay, well, we'll figure this out. What about Dylan Larkin? We'll figure this out. And you really just kicked the can with an interim GM. So you really haven't figured out anything. Your plan is, I have a plan, and I can't tell you that plan.
10: No.
12: But it's a plan. And it's a damn good
10: plan. But it's
12: plan.
10: About what hiring an interim GM today says more than the person. It says one of the two things. Either nobody wanted this job or our search process is a debacle. That's it, man.
12: I think it could be both. But I'm
10: both leaning, and even worse, you've stepped in two piles.
12: But I'm thinking it's more... Anybody who knows they're taking this job, you're setting yourself up to be fired quickly because you're taking over just a dead end, bad.
10: That's what it feels like.
12: It's like, okay, how do I fix this? I don't.

0: No, but we're hiring you to fix this.
1: It's also who you're working for. I mean, if this is how this is going to roll, where the last guy was allowed to run a draft in free agency while he was a dead man walking, I mean, I don't know. Am I walking into that spot? Then you hear that Chris Illich was a part of, and I didn't want Stamkos, but I'm making a point that Illich played a role in not getting that player. If you're going to take over this team, is that going to be me? You know, there's a lot to this, and it's a lost offseason, and therefore it's going to be a lost season. Evanson still doesn't have a deal. Larkin still has a trade request. You haven't hired a GM. No one has ever seen anything like this.
0: Right. Are we going to go young? Are we going to go old? Are we going to use analytics? Are we going to be super aggressive? Like, what are we going to do? We're going to make a ton of trades.
1: You're
0: going
1: to lose. That's what you're going to do. Go to Dale, 97.1. Dale, how you doing, buddy?
2: Hey, what's going on, fellas?
1: Hey. Dale, you tell us. Help me.
2: Well, the most frustrating part for me is not, well, it is the things that come out of Illich's mouth because they're silly, but also it's these half measures being sold as like big time, you know, structural, you know, organizational moves. Like CC, we fired Steve 3 years too late. It's like, you know, that person bringing you a gift or like, see, I got you a present and it's dollar store off brand ramen noodles.
1: And your birthday was 3 months ago.
2: Yeah. And they're like, oh, sorry, I forgot. You know, you hear Illich say, you know, oh, I have a vision. Well, what is that vision? Because you allegedly have 100 people you're interviewing for this job, but you ultimately poked your head out of your office and said, hey, Sean, you want to be GM for a little bit? And basically did nothing. You know, it just looks silly. And it's,
1: let me ask you the question.
2: It's a big deal.
1: I want to ask you the same question. If you had to pick one of the answers that bothered you the most, which one is it?
2: Oh, it's definitely the vision for this team, because I'd love to know what it is. Is it signing a bunch of underachievers at above market value and then having them play even worse than that? You know, it just looks silly. It looks like somebody out of touch. You know, I'm sure Andrew Kopp looks great on paper, but Andrew Kopp is not that guy. Neither is Comfort, neither is Rasmussen. You know, the list goes on and on.
1: It does. No, and Dale, that's the whole thing, is when you sit down for an interview, I have misgivings about it because it's safe space. Wojo's like, you know, landing on a trampoline. You're not going to break anything. The point is, you have every opportunity to, in detail, take as long as you want to lay out nuanced answers. Sometimes that doesn't happen at a podium. For him not to have a single quality answer in a sit-down like this, that's damning. Because then you don't get to say, well, he's a bad public speaker, or it's live, or it was gotcha question. These are very boilerplate. And he failed at every turn.
2: He did. He absolutely did. You know, and I, at least for me personally, I don't know if I can accept the idea of, you know, not being a good public speaker or something like that. You know, you're the owner of multiple billion-dollar franchises. You don't get to backpedal or not provide good answers. You know, you have PR people for that. You have ways of providing information, and you're just choosing not to.
1: Yeah, no, I agree with you, Dale. I'm just trying to allow for when people want to make excuses for billionaires, which I don't understand at all. David, a couple of texts. We'll get more of the people in a second. Go ahead.
3: So we fire Eisenman mid-July, and it takes us 2 months to settle on an interim GM. The Dead Wings are back, and this organization is a complete dumpster fire. That is Craig at work.
1: Well, the question also becomes, too, is this going to begin impacting people's decisions to go down there? That's the question. Yeah. I don't care what you do. I don't have a dog in the fight. If you want to go to games, go. You don't? Don't. It's not my place to tell you what to do with your money.
0: But I think people just want to see hope, Mike. And fans have a low bar, okay?
1: Yeah, if they're pimping Bryce, completing 9 balls.
0: But if you show them a little bit of hope that, you know what, give us a little time, man, every time, hook, line, and sinker, they will fall for it. You don't see a light at the end of this tunnel. It's black. You're looking into an abyss of a black hole.
1: Yes, I don't know if that's a thing, but that. David?
3: The Wings are desperate. I have never received this many emails about buying tickets before. That is from Mike in Lincoln Park.
1: Okay. Maybe so. I can't corroborate that. We could ask Cookies. Oh, wait. He already gave them his money.
3: Yeah, no more emails for him. It's already done. You said it best yesterday, guys. My column. LOL. That is from BC.

0: But see, that's the problem with this. This is a town where, why are these answers even allowed? And at that point, I'd rather just not do the interview. I mean, I'm not going to sit here and listen to this. This is ridiculous.
1: Well, to that point, a text comes in and says, did Chris hurt his hips during those 37 pivots? Did he answer any questions? He did not.
0: No, and that's my problem in all of it. It's a half measure. See, I talked. Well, did you? All right, we'll get to the people in a second. You're getting ready for Thursday night. Pizza, perhaps, Lions, Bills, Hungry Howie's. 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

0: 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We like the guys that we have in the room right now.
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2: We like the guys we have in the room. All right, Rico, what do you have?
3: Okay, you know what? You guys always talk about my receipt segment and how much you hate them.
2: We do.
3: So guess what?
2: Okay.
3: I'm going to allow something that I never really do. After week one, I will allow you a couple of changes if you want to your preseason predictions. You saw something and you're like, well, I may have missed the boat on this one.
2: Oh, man.
3: I need to swap out this team.
2: After a week?
3: You don't have to, but you have the opportunity. Okay. If you want to, you can. Like, okay. For me, I'm going for my division winner in the AFC West. I'm taking out Denver and I am putting in Kansas City.
2: I know what this is coming down to. All right. Why don't we just, let's, the elephant. You want to bring up the Chargers?
3: No, Mike,
2: no, bring it up.
3: It is.
2: Here's my problem. Last year, who was my darling? Who was my sneaky Super Bowl team? It was the Patriots.
3: It was the Patriots.
2: What happened week one?
3: They lost.
2: The Raiders walked into Foxborough and beat the brakes off. They still win.
3: Mm-hmm.
2: But the Chargers were so bad.
3: It is whoever you want, Michael.
2: I can't do it. How about this?
3: You don't have to get rid of the Chargers. It can be any team.
2: I'm worried about the Green Bay Packers finishing last. How about that?
3: You didn't have Green Bay.
2: I didn't have them in the playoffs before week one. Okay, so then I'm safe there. Did I have the Giants in the playoffs?
3: You did not.
2: Giants are going to the playoffs.
3: Okay.
2: I don't care. I'm doing it for my dad.
3: Okay.
2: I'd like to edit. Giants are going to the playoffs.
3: So who leaves?
2: Dallas is out.
3: Dallas is... Oh, so the Giants win the
2: Giants
3: division.
2: Are in. We hired a Harbaugh. We hired a winner.
3: Okay.
2: Giants are in. We're going to beat the Rams.
3: There you go.
2: I'm kidding.
3: Giants in the Super Bowl?
2: No. Just for my dad's sake, play meaningful December games.
3: Okay.
2: David, go ahead.
4: So I had the Colts in the playoffs as a wild card team. I am taking them out.
2: Do you know they've won one game in the United States of America since mid-October last season?
4: Yes.
2: Okay. Do you know the Jets have 3 wins to the Colts 1 since the Sauce Gardner trade?
4: Yeah, that's why I'm making changes here. I'm going to put the Jags in
2: there. I'll make a change.
4: Yeah.
2: I would like to take the Cincinnati Bengals out of winning the division in the North and put the Ravens.
4: That's good.
3: Okay.
4: It's a good choice.
2: I think that's appropriate. What the Ravens did, the play calling, the way the offense looked, Lamar throwing the ball with accuracy and vertically, the Bengals are still the Bengals.
3: Okay.
2: There was a lot of Bengal in that game. I'll put the Ravens up top again.
4: I'm going to make one more change in the AFC. I'm just switching this. I had the Chargers winning the West and the Chiefs as a wild card. I'm switching it. So the Chiefs are going to win the West. Chargers still make the playoffs, though.
2: I will stick with the Chargers for content purposes. Okay. I want to get made fun of all year. It'll be fun.
3: Speak now.
2: Look, if I bailed on the Pats after 1 week, I would have never forgiven myself.
3: Okay.
2: They made it. I'll stick with it. But
3: I believe you have the Chargers, the Ravens, the Jacksonville Jaguars, and the Buffalo Bills, all your division winners.
2: I don't think I had Jacksonville. I think I had Houston.
3: Okay.
2: But that's fine.
3: Okay. Let me just make sure.
2: You're fine. You're fine.
4: Remember, he just went through them all.
3: That's right. Yeah. He rifled through.
2: We can say I screwed up the whole game. That's okay.
3: That right.
2: Now, I had New Orleans winning the South. That's before they played the Lions.
4: That's
2: I'm
4: fair.
2: Not backing off
4: okay.
2: of that.
4: That's fair.
2: I'm going to stick with that.
3: Okay.
4: I am going to change my South decision because I had the Bucs. I'm going to go with the Panthers.
3: You're going with the Panthers.
4: I do. I am,
2: Old
4: yes.
2: strategy. Give up 60, win division.
3: Does Carolina...
4: Not worried about any offense in the division, they'll be all right.
3: So the Bucs are... they're out, so they only get one representative.
4: The Bucs are not... Yeah, only one. Please, they can't have two. Not the South.
3: I'm just saying, you know. Okay. Michael, NFC? Guys, anybody want to do anything with the Rams?
2: No, I need to know. In the West, did I have all 3 teams making it?
3: In the West, you had all 3 teams making it.
2: Okay, I'm safe there. I got the
3: Giants. You want the Cardinals?
2: No, I do not. I got the Giants and the Eagles. I got the Lions.
3: You got Chicago winning the North.
2: Yep, and I got one in the South. That the math is not mathing. That's too many teams.
3: You have, there you go, Mike. And you got New Orleans, you got the Rams, you got the Bears, and you got the G-Men. Seattle, Detroit, San Francisco. No Dallas.
2: Dallas out.

0: Dallas out.
1: Dallas is out.
0: Okay. Niners are in.
1: No, no. You put the G-man in for Dallas.
0: So. Yes. Okay. Okay. I'm good.
1: All right.
0: I'll stick with the Chargers based on the Patriot principle, but boy, it doesn't look good. It does not look good. Plus, Ladd McConkey may have, like, blown out his organs. I don't know what's going on. They didn't look like they'd ever played football before. What was that, Harbs?
2: They didn't.
0: Go get the other team's plays. What are you doing?
2: You had Herbert getting sacked while three linemen were on one guy to the right.
0: And get that girlfriend out of the stadium. No more snuggle time.
1: Okay, so your Super Bowl, still L.A., all L.A.?
0: No. That I have to calm down.
1: You got Chargers, you got Rams, and you got Chargers winning it all. Who are the Chargers going to beat in the Super Bowl?
0: It was going to be the Rams, but they looked like ass too.
2: And no Garrett for a month or so, right?
1: No Donald until he's ready.
0: Niners.
2: Oh. At pains.
0: The Niners are so impressive. If they can just stay remotely healthy, look at what they just did to the Rams. Look at the physicality. Look at the answers they come up with. You know, now it's like, yeah, we can give CMC a break. Keelan Black looks great. They drafted. I know Stribling got hurt, but like you look at the totality of it, and look at the defense with Bosa and with Greenlaw and with Fred Warner back. It like David, it's not fake. It's not.
2: You're right.
1: Houston, you swapped yours.
2: I swapped mine then. I'm going to swap it back to what I originally had. I'm putting the Ravens back in the Super Bowl.
0: Oh, dear. Okay. Oh, dear.
2: Not the Texans.
1: Okay. Baltimore.
0: Oh, dear.
2: That's going to come back to haunt me. The Rams, I'm keeping.
1: He believes in Lamar. You're keeping the Rams, and the Rams win it all.
2: Yep. I'm keeping that.
1: Okay.
0: We're not going to overreact to 1 week. Maybe.
1: Maybe. I'm getting rid of both of my Super Bowl participants.
0: After 1 week.
2: Wow.
0: I implore you not to do this.
1: I had Houston and I had the Rams.
2: You should keep both of them.
0: Stand down. It's 1 week.
1: Okay.
0: Come on. You could change one of them.
1: All right, I'll change one.
0: One.
1: It's going to be teacher versus student. Houston stays. I was going to put Buffalo.
2: 49ers. Got you. Yeah.
1: So I'm going to put the 49ers in against Houston.
0: Substation, don't fail us now.
1: Yeah.
0: Why do I feel like by the time we do this segment later, they'll have 38 guys on the IR? Right. Hashtag substation.
1: They traded for Joe Milton as the starting quarterback.
0: Honestly. So, all right, yes. We've made our addendums. I used history to tell you why I can't switch my Charger one.
1: I really want to put I want the G-man in here somewhere.
0: We're 1-0. Go 1-0
1: this week. I do feel good about my Minnesota winning the North.
0: Notice that spread's coming down in L.A.
1: I think you're beating. As a matter of fact, I'm going to say BOGO.
0: I don't know if my dad's heart can handle that.
2: BOGO!
0: I'm in. I don't care. Let's roll.
2: BOGO!
0: All right.
2: Let's go.
0: Sure. Sure. Watch, we lose 38-6. All right. 97-1.
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3: One.
4: Hour number two, we got jam-packed lines. People are pissed. I think they have every right to be. And it was a joke of an interview by Chris Illich. Of course, it was in the safe space with Wojo. And look, call it what it is. If you think any of his answers were acceptable, tell me which one. The idea, I mean, I'll reread this part, and you can do whatever you want. You know, he's asked about a lot's happened, Iserman's removal, Larkin's request. Fans and media have complained the Wings are in disarray with no coherent plan. What's your response? His response, I would say first and foremost, I have a clear vision, and I know exactly where I plan to take our organization. I'm confident we're going to find an excellent leader. I believe in the future of the Red Wings. So you don't have a plan. Got it. Because again, when you're sitting down and not at a podium, the burden of proof is higher. You have all the time in the world to offer nuanced answers. Mm-hmm. The season ended April 15th. Iserman was moved from GM to a different role 3 months later. This is the answer that has most people in rapture. Well, in January, the Wings had the fourth best record. That doesn't mean anything. The season ended in April and they distinctly didn't have the fourth best record. Making a change wasn't on my radar. Yeah. After the slide through the spring, we started studying potential root causes. Well, I don't know. Your GM sucks. There, I did the study for you. Where should I send the invoice?
5: I'll allow it.
4: After those determinations, we were beyond the traditional GM recruitment window. Let me get this straight. Your team goes off a cliff again, misses the playoffs again, and you just started the process then? So then you miss the window that every other normal adult can hire a GM, and

0: process has been a circus. And this franchise, which is one of the great American franchises in all of sports, is essentially being run like the New Orleans Pelicans. Other than that, how was the play, Mrs. Lincoln? To the people. To the Dan, people. Grosse Pointe, 97.1. Danny, thank you for your patience. What's going on?
1: You're no problem. Hey, real quick, though, funny story. Last time I called you guys was 08. I talked to you, Valeni, after Game 5 of the Red Wings Stanley Cup Finals, and I'll never forget it. I had this terrible job then, and I told you I drank 30 beers the night before, and you said your bathroom must look like Beirut.
0: Oh, Jesus.
1: I find it funny. I'm calling back, you know, what is it, like 18 years later anyway. But real quick, guys, so inside knowledge, I'm so glad you're talking about this. I've been telling people for a year and a half, and everybody was laughing at me on Facebook and social media. My buddy was a VP for the Red Wings. He's probably going to call me and hate that I did this, but he's been pretty open about it. He left for another NHL organization. A year and a half, he told me all the dirt when he left. He said, listen, just don't ever mention my name. Chris Illich won. They had a chance to get Mikko Rantanen. They called my buddy and they said, Gustafson's part of the problem too, the CEO there. He's paid on margins. So they didn't want to make the playoffs because they have to pay a $20 million luxury tax. And Chris Illich and Gustafson said, if we don't make it to the conference finals, we don't make that back. And Gustafson's CEO profit margins, he doesn't get paid as much. Okay, so they wouldn't sign Mikko Rantanen. They called my buddy and said, we need $2 million for him. He said, tell Chris to take a pepperoni off of each pizza. Quote, he really said that. He's like, what do you mean you lost $2 million? The second thing is they could have signed Kyle Connor. They didn't want to pay him more than Larkin because they have a stupid rule where they say the captain has right. to make the most money. And then obviously Stamkos happened. That was right after my buddy left, but you can kind of draw a conclusion. Quinn Hughes, you can draw the conclusion the same thing happened. Mm-hmm. He flat out told me he's not from Detroit. Yzerman ran the team with one hand tied behind his back. Chris wouldn't let him do anything, and neither would the CEO Gustafson. Now, if you want to know why this happened, okay, Chris Illich is in a massive, massive debate with his family after his dad died, like his brothers, his sisters. He makes them even pay to come to the Red Wing games. Mike Illich left a trust for him. He won't touch the trust because of the family dispute. So he uses the Red Wings and Tigers to fund his lifestyle and his, you know, is rich. He's supposed to touch the trust because Mike had instructed, use the trust to live off of and live wealthy. Let the Tigers and Red Wings just win. But Chris, because of the family dispute, won't touch him, plus the divorce. Guys, I got so much dirt I can tell you. I just appreciate you put me on the air. But that's
0: yeah,
1: the problem.
0: Dan, and Dan, listen, I'm going to do the responsible thing. I can't corroborate a lot of what you're saying. But that's your opinion. That's your time on air.
2: Right.
0: And I'm not going to sit here and tell you one way or the other. So you can do you. I mean, some of that would track, not some of those details, and I'm not going as far as you are. It's been pretty clear, the whispers are, Chris has been an issue. That there's an issue that Steve wanted certain players, and Chris's, quote, deliberations cost them, etc. Look, would they be the first team, if what you're saying is true, would they be the first team to do business calculus about making money back? If it's true, no, sadly. That's why I don't understand why fans ever cape up for a team. These teams aren't your friends.
2: No, some teams treat it like a business. Some teams treat it like they want to win it all.
0: Yeah.
2: At all costs. Like it's their real-life fantasy league.
0: Yeah, pretty much. But again, I can't corroborate what he's saying, but he was cutting it loose and going, you do what you want with it. I mean, it's again, there's no world where this team comes out looking good. We don't need to get salacious to say we have an ownership issue because this process, his stewardship, the team hasn't made the playoffs.
2: You know, you just brought up something, and just spitballing here on the fly, what can this team do to get out of this quagmire and look good?
0: Nothing.
2: And look like being an original six team again.
0: Realistically, or do you want a smart-ass answer?
2: Why not both?
0: No. I mean, realistically, 27's a gap year. They've got a poach, a high-level person from another franchise who's got pedigree. They got to leave him alone. There can't be any more of Chris's deliberations. I mean, that's already been reported. I can't corroborate what he said there about Rantanen. The point I'm making is there is, to quote Robert Tepper, there is no easy way out. You know, from the Rocky IV soundtrack, I don't think there is a way out of this. It's just a different form of Ken Holland, the end. While the team has more talent. One of them doesn't want to be

0: here. I don't know how Mo Sider or DeBrincat haven't asked out, but there's really not much else. They have one top 50 prospect. Nobody wants to be here. The league has changed where zero state tax states have the advantage. We're not one of those. And I don't know that this generation of player, like specifically the Team USA Kids Club, I don't think they care about the original six. So in the absence of all of that, then factor in you're the new Hartford Whalers. You have the longest playoff drought in the league. Rico, I don't know how you get out of this. Because what you really need is a passionate owner that would bleed to win and that would demand immediate excellence and immediate, like, we have to get back in the game here. I don't see that. They've just taken an entire summer doing a 100-name search process. They've named an interim GM because they can't hire anybody.
1: So without, you know, getting struck by lightning or winning the lottery.
0: Yeah.
1: Because of what happened in this offseason, what do you think the realistic time frame is to being just back to zero, back to normal? 3 years?
0: Yeah. Because they're not going to tank. What they probably need to do is tank. Liquidate, be bad, win the lottery, and go that route. Hey, I'll leave it to the hockey elite if you think there's a way to pathway out of this. Bottom line is they've wasted your time for 2027. You didn't even have an offseason. How are you better?
1: Right.
0: If you take a look at this team down the middle, like with the spinal cord of a hockey team, down the middle, who are your centermen? Who? Dylan doesn't want to be here and he's not a 1A. All right, but he's here for now, disgruntled. Cool. Second, third, fourth line. Who? Andrew Kopp on a good team is a fourth line center right now at this stage. JT Compher doesn't dress. Who? What am I, an effing owl? I sound ridiculous right now. Who? Rico, I wish I could give you a better answer. Ask the people.
1: Is there somebody in Grand Rapids? I don't know.
0: Enough of that. All they got is a collection of 15 goal scorers down there. Ask anybody who's really plugged in with the league. Steve drafted 15 of the same player. Oh, they play 200-foot game. Right, none of them have any ability. Cool. What about Carter Bear? Shut up. Metro Detroit, the accident response team. 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

0: It did not make any sense to me.
1: They did not. Let's go to Garrett, Lake Orion. Garrett, it's great to talk to you again, brother. How you doing?
2: Hey, Mike. Doing well, man. I'll preface this by saying I haven't had the chance to listen to Wojo's interview. I've been slammed at work, but I did at least want to give you my thoughts just on everything and Horkoff being the GM. And
1: yeah.
2: If you got a minute.
1: Of course.
2: Cool. All right. So here's the thing. So I step back and I look at what happened today. I'm not mad about what happened today. I guess I could be mad that this wasn't done immediately after Eisman was relieved of his duties, which I guess has been the biggest thing, because I always was under the impression, at least in my head, that they either had Jeff Greenberg was going to be their candidate or that they were looking for someone outside of the organization that you probably would not have been able to get unless you were either in the offseason, which, given the timing of everything, was probably not going to happen. Now, you're not wrong necessarily about where the team's at. I don't think they're going to regress. I think you'll probably have a team like what they were last year, because on paper, they really didn't add or subtract much. It's basically just the same thing you had from last season. What gets me about this is at some point you become apathetic, and at some point, like you said, you hit the nail on the head. People don't want to come and play here anymore, because then you do become the Columbus Blue Jackets. You do become the Sacramento Kings. You do become, you know, the Pelicans, like you had mentioned. I mean, I guess the biggest football comparison was when towards the end of Bill Belichick's era with the Patriots, and when Tom Brady left, it just kind of felt like they were holding on to things for the last minute and grasping at straws. And they were holding on so long that they inevitably just had to say, look, they ripped the Band-Aid off, said, Bill, sorry, we're going another direction. Oh, and he nearly sabotaged that franchise because the whole Gerard Mayo experiment didn't work. And you kind of saw what happened here with this, where it seems like Eisman was probably trying to hold the organization hostage and nearly did. And now I think 27 will be a bad year. I think after that, there's so much cap space and there's so few players on this roster that I think whoever walks in is going to actually have a hell of a time. So I don't think it'll be that hard. But again, I think it's one of those things, Mike, where, yeah, a lot of this hasn't been handled very well. I get the optics of it. I think this team can be a lot better heading into 2028 because they have the space and the time to do it.
1: But there's your problem. When you have the longest drought in the league, you can't take another gap year because you didn't hire a GM. Like, step back from
2: no,
1: it.
2: That's
1: you're,
2: true.
1: You're a hockey expert. You're one of the elite. You're also a hell of a nice guy. Garrett, there ain't no world you could be like, no, that's copacetic. I mean, this is a clown show.
2: Like I said, I think fans are apathetic, man. Like, I really do think that at some point it's been 9 years. It's been damn near 10, 11 years. Yeah, at some point I do want to see winning again. You got to be a little aggressive at some point. And I'd like to see that happen, but there really hasn't been giving me anything to say, hey, look, like,
1: no.
2: This is there. There's no there's
1: But the
2: really
1: fact,
2: no juice there
1: his to answer to allowing Eisman to run free agency and run the draft made absolutely no sense. None.
2: Okay. What?
1: I mean, I'll read it to you. And Garrett, listen, just sit and listen and trust me. Here, I'll read it. And we have a new audience coming in. All right. So here's what he said. On January 26th, the Red Wings had the fourth best record in the league, and making a change was not on my radar whatsoever. After the team slide through the spring, we started studying potential root causes, and I wanted to be comprehensive. Those determinations, we were beyond the traditional GM recruitment window. The draft and free agency were approaching and the preparation was done by Steve and his staff. So I waited until those two events to let Steve know I was making a change. What? Brother, then your process is outer space. Second of all, you screwed the pooch on both ends. You let a guy with no future determine yours. And then you took this process all the way through training camp, because as we sit here today, you've got a substitute teacher running your organization.
3: Which then circles back to why you're probably not having anybody who wants to take that job, because they're like, wait, so I'm stuck with all of these people, including the new people you drafted, who I probably wouldn't have taken. Why did you allow him to do it?
1: Well, he wanted to be comprehensive. And he, the hell does that mean?
3: He put in the legwork. He did all the work.
1: Here, I'll be comprehensive. This team sucks comprehensively.
3: Very succinct.
1: I mean, what are we talking about? We're not curing pancreatic cancer. You're hiring a GM. If you knew your GM sucked and you were thinking of making a move, what is this process? Like, I get so tired of, I'm so tired of faux intellectualism. Well, listen, we started to study root causes and we wanted to be thorough. Dude, it's hockey. Here's the root.

0: cause. Iserman stinks. There. There's your study. I mean, it's like the Niners paying $9 million for someone to tell them the substation isn't killing their players. Here, I'll do the study for you. Team blows. There. Where do I send the invoice?
1: It's why you can release respect when organizations, the day after their season is over,
0: done.
1: You're gone.
0: You knew if they missed the playoffs, Iserman could be in trouble. You make the decision. No. We had a process. Oh, really? What process? A thorough one. Oh, really? What was thorough about it? Things.
1: Because those things are part of our plans.
0: And those plans are a part of our vision.
1: Right.
0: And the vision is sweet. Oh, like, what are we doing?
1: Because internally, we all celebrate when we talk about the vision.
0: And what is it? Nunya.
1: Wait till you see it.
0: Got it.
1: Huh?
0: It's gonna be exactly. Go to Max, 97.1. Max, how you doing?
2: Hi, gentlemen. I'm sorry. If everyone else that's called, it just sounds so complacent about this. Oh, we're just in misery land, and that's just how it's going to be. I'm sorry. I have been watching this team for the past 10 years, and you know what? I didn't realize that we had the morons from Secession running this whole organization. This is the most storied franchise in the history of American sports, aside from the Yankees and maybe the Red Sox. There's nothing There's nothing good to look forward to. I can't believe that everyone is so complacent about this.
0: I think they're defeated, no one's angry. Max, I think they're defeated. And here, you can get mad at me. I mean, like, my anger's in check because I'm done. I'm so done with it. I've reached complete and utter apathy phase. Like, the team could disappear tomorrow. What would change?
2: Nothing.
0: Nothing. And Max, listen, I respect your passion. I don't want you to think less of me because I'm not throwing chairs around the room. But the answers were so absurd, we now recognize the emperor has no clothes. I can't even be angry about it. I look at it and go, well, there's the issue, and we're effed.
2: You're absolutely right, Mike. And, you know, it just seems like I remember a time when every player in the NHL wanted to play for Mr. I.
0: Correct.
2: And I don't think you can get who is it? The bottom 400 to come to this organization.
1: No,
2: you couldn't get anyone.
1: Max, you're right, because yeah, it used to be the time where the Wings were the Yankees, or they're like the Chiefs used to be, or like the Rams are now, where, my goodness, really? Everybody's going to this team? Yeah, it used to be that way. Now, good luck.
2: Well, thank you guys for having me on.
0: No, Max,
2: you guys are great.
0: And don't lose the passion. You don't have to act the way everyone else is acting. And I get it, right? You're pissed. You have a right to be. But I'm not mad at people calling up and just going, I'm done. I mean, it's really no different than me with Michigan State football. I'm done with the sport. I'm done with the school. I just don't care. There's nothing to get angry about. I don't care anymore. Like, you can't go decades without making the playoffs in professional sports and expect people to care.
1: No, I understand. But on a quick side note, 20 seconds.
0: Yeah.
1: Once again, you have no idea how many requests I get. When's Mike coming back to Michigan State? When's Mike going to come to a game? Where's Mike at? I felt like I should just start recording them because I don't think you believe me.
0: No, okay. I
1: 20 seconds over.
0: Oh, Uncle Mike will be on duty one time this fall. I'm going to take my niece and nephew up there because they want to go. I do not want to go. It'll be a bit of a hostage situation, but I'll take them.
1: I get asked at least 15 times a game.
0: I'm done with it. I'm done with the sport. Like, it's part of the reason I'm so worn out by any conversation about U of M, because you run into most people are normal. And, like, several people I'm close with are normal Wolverines. They don't care. The cultists are what wear you out. Dude, your entire self-worth is wrapped up in a school you didn't go to. Sweet.
1: It's what you've been doing.
0: Okay, that's not where I'm at.
1: It's what you've been doing every Saturday all your life.
0: But it's different now.
1: It's changed.
0: It's changed. So I can't get into those arguments. I watch the game. I tell you what I think. But it does lack some passion. Look.
1: They crossed that point of delineation for you where
0: me.
1: You no longer care.
0: All right.
1: And you know what, Mike? I respect it. I don't try to change your mind.
0: But maybe the fact that I don't have the passion is why I was the only one on this show who saw it clearly and believed in them versus Oklahoma. I don't let hate blind what I'm doing. But in the same sense.
1: Or you're a witch.
0: I can watch Bryce and tell you he's terrible. That's just the game I watched. I can't help these people.

0: To bring it full circle is when we have this conversation, just like that one, there's no yelling and screaming. I'm done. The Red Wings don't even exist. How are the Red Wings right now any different than the T-shirt Gores era Pistons? How's it any different?
1: It's not.
0: The only thing that we haven't done is pay kids from David's church to show up and sell the team T-shirts.
1: Because you have
0: like we did with the Pistons.
1: You have a captain who's not the captain anymore, but we'll figure out who's going to be the captain with our plan. Part of our vision. Wait till you see it.
0: It's McCredo.
1: It's all good.
0: No regrets. We'll get more to people. 248-539-9797.
1: My credo.
0: That's my credo. Honestly, Chris. Honestly, my column.
1: No regrets.
0: No, that should have been Wojo's headline. A sit down with Chris Illich. No regrets. My column. Complete 9 passes. You're Joe Montana. My column.
1: He silenced the haters.
0: Didn't throw a ball the last 10:48 of the game. The coaching staff admits they were petrified of having him detonate the game. My column.
1: Everybody does it.
0: My column. Oh, by the way, did you see that Seidel thing today?
1: Yeah.
0: Tigers have a puncher's chance in the AL. Dude, they're 4.5 out of the wild card with 5 teams and like 11 games left. It's a 0.1% chance. Jeff, are you okay? Blink twice if they have a revolver to your temple. Jeff, are you okay? Are you being held against your will? Jeff, are you okay?
2: Yeah, boy.
1: Okay.
0: Okay, just do something. I'm done.
1: Shut his mic off, David. Hey, usually when something sounds way too good to be true, it is.
0: My column.
1: Imagine someone saying you can cut your mobile bill in half. 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
3: If you're just joining, it's a 5-alarm blaze as Chris Illich spoke to old Gin and Tonic, a.k.a. Wojo, and the answers he gave were yikes. I mean, it bad. Bad stuff. Things and process and what do you mean? I played hockey in a beer league. David, some of the texts coming in because I'm asking people where they're at. And Max from West Bloomfield has a right to say it. Like, damn it, why aren't people angrier? Because, Max, people have given up. David, what are people saying on the text?
4: A text coming in from Mike in St. Clair Shore says, opening night is going to be ugly at LCA. Fans are going to boo, chant sell the team, and they will be irate. This offseason and ownership of this team are an unmitigated disaster.
3: Look, I've had that opinion all summer. I'm not going to move from that opinion. I do. I don't see this being some romance where Dylan Larkin had the opportunity to say, I've reconsidered. I'm sorry to those I hurt. I'm sorry to this fan base. I want to be a Red Wing for life. I have to be better. I have to earn the C back. I want to be here. He didn't say any of that.
5: Okay, but
3: all he said is, we'll talk when mom and dad are home.
5: In all fairness for Larkin, he didn't know who his next boss was going to be. So it's kind of hard to pledge your allegiance to somebody that's an empty chair. If you know, okay.
3: Yeah.
5: Maybe he didn't know what the plan was. That's the vision and his no regrets.
3: My credo.
5: He didn't want regrets. He I can't blame a man for saying, when we get somebody in charge, I will talk to them.
3: We'll talk when mom and dad get home.
5: Yeah, because maybe I want to stay. But I didn't want to stay with Iserman.
3: Yeah, but the problem is Iserman's still here.
5: Is he?
3: Yes!
4: It was in the statement today. He is still here. The advisor.
3: Okay. Go ahead, David.
4: Text here says, asking for a friend. Where are the follow-up questions by Wojo?
3: That's okay. I'm going to explain how this works.
5: Wait. David? What was I screaming all pre-show?
3: Okay.
5: With the glasses on.
3: Do you want to explain it then, Prof?
5: No.
3: Prof, explain it.
5: Here's how follow-up questions go, as I often tell the class.
6: I'm going to massage my cum.
5: You go into every interview with many more questions than you're going to get answered. So you want to have enough. But you need to listen, because during an interview, a lot of times a door will be open that you didn't even think about, or you need clarification on the answer. So that's where you have the follow-up question. Wait a minute. Let me get this straight. Are you saying that even though you knew you were going to fire Iserman, you allowed him to basically guide your team through the offseason and then fired him?
3: Or sometimes, and I don't know what is or isn't with the conditions of this interview by Wojo, but it is not unheard of, and it's why I think interviews are a waste of time. Pre-approved questions only, or these are the list of questions. You've got 15 minutes. He will answer them. There will not be a cross-examination. Look, welcome to media in 2026, guys. Hate to break it to you. And I know I don't play that game. That's why you're not going to hear Jared Goff on this show in the afternoons, because I don't care. Not interested in being friends. I don't care about Jared Goff. I don't care about any of these people. They're not even real people. None of these people are real. They're all holograms. It's just sports.
5: Guys, in the immortal words of Morgan H. Freeman, he's right, you know.
3: That's my credo. All right, let's go to people. Go to Harrison, 97.1. Harrison, what's the word?
7: I have to tell you, and this is not a joke, that when I clicked on the article today, the first thing I saw was the byline, and... You're the best around started playing in my head.

0: I was like, not today, Satan. We're not doing this. Over it. Totally over it. The thing that gets me is they're frozen in time in a way that, you know, if you're trying to keep your net as wide as you can as the owner to hire a GM next year, you can't trade Larkin because, you know, let's say your ideal GM candidate is out there. He watches you trade Larkin and says, well, I didn't want you to do that, so now I'm not taking that job. So you're just going to pair it. So nothing – Horkoff can't really do anything other than maybe extend Simon Edvinson at some point.
1: Which, by the way, isn't today the last day that players would be allowed to have an 8-year deal? Aren't those going away?
0: It is. I don't know that that's going to happen today. My thought is that they are going to extend him at some point, and that's probably going to be the extent of what Horkoff can do on a major basis, because any move he makes at this point could pare down the list of candidates Chris could go get next year.
1: Correct.
0: Then you think of the fact that the people that need to be fired most, the pro scouting department, probably player development, because I hate to break it to everybody, but the players are not really developing at a high level like they are in the Tigers organization right now.
1: No.
0: All those people that probably need to be cleared out, this probably just bought them another year. You're not going to let Sean Horkoff fire all these people. So now you're just in purgatory. You're right about the punting, but it's much worse than that. You're probably killing a year of development the way the next guy would want to do it. You're killing your chances of getting another guy. I don't know. David, play me out. You're the best around.
1: My column. That's Harrison, I think, and if Max is still listening, like, that's why people aren't screaming and yelling. They've reached acceptance phase. Like, this team literally took a summer figuring their existence out. They still don't have a full-time GM. You have a captain who still has a trade demand, and all you've gotten is ransom note boilerplate language and then this debacle of an interview, to which I am happy to read more of the quotes to you as the day goes on. I'm trying to get to as many callers as possible out of respect to people, because people are not pleased. We'll go to Scott, 97.1. Scotty, how you doing, buddy?
2: Hey, listen, I am mad. I'm ticked off. I'm sick of this crap. I've been a Red Wings fan for, my first game was 4 years old when I was with my dad. He took me to Olympia. I'm 54 years old. This team has been the team for me in Detroit for my whole entire life. They've been the crown jewel of every sport. I've loved this team forever. And to see what's happening to it just is devastating to me. I feel like Chris didn't learn one thing from his father. His father hired the right people and got out of the way. When they needed something, they'd say, hey, Mike, we need this. And he'd give it to them. And Chris, I don't know what he's doing. I don't believe a thing this idiot has said. He's a complete moron. He doesn't deserve to be in charge of anything. I'm furious.
1: No, and listen, Scott, I'm not mad in the least. All I explained to that one caller, I've reached give up face. I can identify it for what it is. It's a joke. This thing is being run right into the ground. I mean, Scott, I'll ask you the same question. All right, you're angry. You have a right to be. What answer angered you the most in that interview?
2: I just feel like he said a lot of nothing. I don't think anything he said had any substance to it whatsoever. It was just a bunch of things that did he chat GPT his answers? I don't know, but it was terrible. He's just not the right guy. There's obviously something wrong with this guy. I don't know what it is, but he has ruined this franchise. And you said it earlier in the very beginning. The Detroit Red Wings were the team, man. I mean, this city has 4 championships in the last 50 years from that team, and probably more than that, actually. But what my point is, in the time that I've been alive, 4 championships.
1: Yeah.
2: And he has just literally flushed this team down the toilet. And Rico was right. I think people are still going to go to the games. I'm going to admit it. I'm still going to watch the games, too, because I'm a glutton for punishment, obviously.
1: Yeah, and look, everyone makes their own choices. Do I question people that, I don't know, are still, like, behind the team? I do.

0: there's the other side of it. They spent their hard-earned money. They want to go, but they'll go and not be the happiest of customer. I don't know, man. Scotty, I we're gonna find out soon enough. I don't want to get into an argument about what opening night's gonna be or what it's gonna look like. I mean, look, if Rico's right, I'm gonna have to buy him lunch. That's just the rules of engagement here.
1: You just buy me lunch because you like me, my friend. Eh. No, what happened, Mike? You've seen it before. I mean, heck, the Chicago Cubs lived off of it. It's fan misery. Your team is bad.
0: Well, baseball is a daiquiri sport. We've had that conversation now.
1: Okay.
0: Come on.
1: Fair enough. But I think for Wings fans, it may be hate watching where it's just, I hate this team and God, I just got to go see how bad this is going
0: to
1: be.
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0: Every day, 70,000 puppies or kittens are born in the U.S. Cute, right? 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
2: Bring it right to the people. Reread you some of the comments. We still got Jalen Duren news to get to. Want to talk about U of M's big win on Saturday, where the defense was just phenomenal. Whatever that pandering ass media wants to sell you about your quarterback, I'll leave that to them. I must have watched a different game. But we'll talk about it. We'll go to Victor first, 97.1. Victor, what's going on, buddy?
3: Hey, what's up, man? So, Mike, you don't want to know who Goff would let babysit his kids?
2: I do not. I don't care. That's my plain answer. I do not.
3: As far as the Wojo interview, man, I don't know if I was listening to him interview Illich or the Billy Madison movie. He said, you know, everyone is now dumber for listening to what you just said. The sound effect that comes to mind for me is that bomb sound effect that you got.
2: Oh, yeah.
3: That's basically how that interview went. Yeah, that's how the interview went for me.
2: Yeah.
3: You gave no answers. There's no hope for this team. And normally, you know, I don't really feel bad for Cookies normally because I like to debate with him. But I feel bad for Cookies being a season ticket holder for this team because this team sucks. And just when you guys touch on it later, Jalen Duren and how he feels disrespected. Dude, they offered you $200 million.
2: Mm-hmm.
3: Where's the disrespect? I don't see it.
2: Nah,
3: You would be an idiot.
2: I don't see it either. That is a situation, and Victor, from the very beginning, I said it. I would look to sign and trade him. I'm not going down this road. I think your GM got shoved in a locker, and now your outcomes are not good. Like that report that we're going to get to later, that there's a black cloud hanging over training camp, and they've got to make it right. Make what right? You were Wendell Carter's backpack in the playoffs. You're lucky they even want to pay you.
3: Yeah, didn't he say, "Oh, it's not about the money anymore. Now it's personal or something."
2: Yeah, exactly. Yeah.
4: That always ends well.
3: Yeah. Go ahead and leave $180 million on the table. Take your chances, and then next year you'll find out nobody wants.
2: Well, the best part is the max he could sign for if he takes the qualifying offer is $184 million. So yeah, you really showed us, Nostradamus. Somebody better get Jalen Duren an abacus. And a course in financial literacy. Victor, I can't. In my world, he'll be public enemy number one next year. I want nothing to do with that. And Trajan, a.k.a. Mr. Melatonin, Mr. Sleepy, he got bodied in this one, period.
4: And he's still, at this point, he won't even let him go. He doesn't want to be here? Fine. You want to go to Sacramento? I'll work it out.
2: Well, you know what's happening now. It'll be one step from Ballmer land. Sacramento is going to sit there and not do an illegal contract, but they'll just clear the books and have a max to give him because of his relationship with Scott Perry. It's not illegal, but it ain't exactly, you know, like everyone knows what's going on here.
4: If I'm Trajan, I'm not trying to keep you around anymore.
2: Well, too late.
4: We're going to just move on without you.
2: Oh, good.
4: If we've been given a second chance and if Sacramento's like, no, we really want to make a deal, talk to me.
2: They're not going to because they'll get him for free in the offseason. 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How'd that work out for you, Spanky?
4: Gotcha.
2: Now you're sitting here with a guy. You got to do what? You got to go kiss his ass to take your $200 million? Are you kidding me? And to everybody driving around who's busting their ass at a job they hate, you think those people, that's going to resonate with them? Call the effing Wambulance. Oh, I feel disrespected. At $200 million?
4: Right. At this point, I guess the only thing you can do if you take the qualifying offer if you're trading, you want some spite, I'm just going to trade you to the worst team I can at the trade deadline, and then you can go.
2: All while doing what to your

0: season.
1: I think, yeah, I get what you're saying.
2: You can't do that.
1: But if you can get some, if you trade him to a bad team and you can get a first round draft pick, maybe that helps you out.
2: But that doesn't help me this year.
1: It does not. Yeah, I think you've sacrificed this year.
2: Oh, good.
1: With this
2: fiasco. Now we have two teams playing Doug Karsh in college, taking a gap year to go be a barista in Australia.
1: Yeah.
2: Or whatever he did. You told me he studied abroad. I don't remember the job.
1: It was Australia. I don't know what
2: he wasn't a barista.
1: He was training kangaroo.
2: Whatever. You get my point.
1: Eating Vegemite.
2: We're going to Adam, 97.1. Adam, how you doing?
3: Hey, good, guys. How are you?
2: Good, buddy. What's up?
3: Well, finally got the news about the Wings today. Saw that this morning while I was at work, and I just laughed at it, dude. Like, there was reports before the week or two before Labor Day. Red Wings are going to have a GM right before Labor Day. And I was like, oh, all right, yeah, we're not. And then, it makes sense, too, that, you know, your GM search, you want in Greenberg, he pulls his name out of a hat. And then, you know, lo and behold, you don't have a GM at Labor Day. It kind of tells me that his only GM he wanted there was inside in his own office working for the Tigers. He wanted him for the Wings. And you know what? He didn't get said guy because he pulled his name out of the hat. Maybe because he saw what he was doing to Yzerman behind closed doors, trying to make these contract offers, these trades and whatnot.
2: Maybe.
3: He pulled my name out of the hat.
2: Maybe they had a guy they thought they were going to get and they didn't get the deal done. And then they got left with their pants down.
3: Mike, with all this, with his GM searches and everything like that, with the guy that called earlier that, you know, gave you the inside scoop on, you know, the Wings, I kind of believe that. He kind of handcuffed Yzerman at times with some deals. And, you know, what GM is going to want to come here to, you know, work for you and get handcuffed or at least...
2: Yeah, no good one. No, how about this? Adam, I'll tell you that it would be no one who has good professional options. That's the problem. And now, now you're going to keep a search going through training camp. Who the hell are you hiring? Yeah,
3: this has become a crapshoot. We have turned into literally the Sacramento Kings, the Tampa Bay Rays, we're a low market team here, all because Chris Illich doesn't know how to run this team, man. This is utterly ridiculous. We are an original six team, one of the top sports teams in all over the world. And you know what? He's turned this whole thing into a clown show.
2: Yep. But don't forget, they did paint Hockey Town on the ice. So it's all good. 248-539-9797. We'll get more to people. I can give you the update on the Durin thing. We got to talk a little bit of Michigan. There's a lot to do today, but this story's hot. We'll continue. 97.1.
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10: All right, David, hit a little music. We'll touch table on some football. What do we have? No, not this cursed Big Ten rank.
11: No, I wouldn't do that to you.
10: Hey, here's your ranking. Nobody. League sucks. Next.
11: That would be the worst thing that I would ever do to our listeners. I'd be better off talking to a sock puppet. You've cast out, buddy, and I'm not going to try to bring the love back.
10: You can't.
11: We're going to go NFL, Michael.
10: Let's do it.
11: NFL, they've often said that week one is a liar. So I want to know, guys, Corbin, David, Michael, liar, lie or truth? Some observations from week one. Is it a lie? Is it a mirage? Are you being deceived? Or, you know what? This may be some there may be truth to this matter. First one, the Kansas City Chiefs are back.
12: Lies. E-lies.
10: I'm going to say it's a lie. I know last night looked incredible. K-9 was remarkable. The passing game is still wonky. Mahomes doesn't look right, and I'm not ready to crown him after 1 week. I'm going to say a lie.
13: I will go lie as well, albeit they did shock me last night, and I could see them becoming a wild card team. But in terms of the Chiefs of the past that we knew, I don't think they're on that level.
12: I'm going to say lie because I don't want to crown them.
10: Oh, good.
12: It upset me so much seeing them score because I don't want them back. I don't think they're back, though, in reality. I don't.
11: You didn't like the little funky formation that K-9 scored?
12: No. Mahomes, I know it's going to take a while, but he just isn't ready yet. He's there, but it's still some things going on there.
11: Okay. Lie or truth? Jahmyr Gibbs is built for 30-plus touches a game.
12: Lies. E-lies.
10: Not in this lifetime or the next. I just don't see it. I think it takes a very particular type of running back, and it's not even advisable. So, no. If they keep going the way they went last week, they're going to kill this guy.
13: What Mike said.
12: Yeah, he is not Emmitt Smith. He is not Earl Campbell. He is not Derrick Henry. He's not built for this. For that, 30 carries. No, not that.
11: Okay. Lie or truth? The NFC South winner will have a losing record again.
10: True. I'll say true. Give me the Saints at 8-9. I mean, the division's terrible. It's an atrocity. I'll say true just for fun.
11: They all lost this week.
10: I know. The whole division being 0-1 is the most quintessential NFC South thing ever.
11: Right. But the Saints had the best loss.
13: I'll be completely honest. I don't have the schedules in front of me. I would have to look at it, but I will.

0: will say
1: you don't need to schedule.
0: I will say lie because I have the Saints winning the NFC South with a 9-8 record.
2: Things do not carry over from year to year, except that the NFC South is going to have a losing record. The winner will. Yes, truth.
1: Okay. Lie or truth? San Francisco, not the Rams, will be the team in the West.

0: I know.
1: But it was incredible. And the star power was there. And they bodied the Rams. And look, for all the talk about the Rams and super team, and I'm as guilty as anybody, I mean, Aaron Donald didn't play. I don't know when he's going to play. Myles Garrett's on the IR. Yeah, I'll ride with it. Brock Purdy, FTW.
2: I will say lie, but not for the reason you might think so, because if it's one team that really impressed me that I was ready to slightly write off, the Seattle Seahawks. Now, obviously, the quarterback situation, that's the million-dollar question in the room, but that defense is one of a kind, and I think it can hold up and lead them to winning the NFC West.
3: Have they said what his injury is?
2: Something with the hip.
1: I thought he tore his glute.
3: I thought
1: maybe. Wasn't that the thing that was out there? I don't know. Neither's a good outcome.
0: I'm going to say lie.
1: What?
3: How do you tear your glute?
1: Bro, I don't want to know. I'll just tell you, neither's a good outcome. You're trying to play quarterback in the league.
0: Right. I'm going to say lie, and if the NFL wants to listen to me, who am I? I'm no one, so they won't listen to me. But this is why you should never play this type of game in Australia.
1: Agreed.
0: It was fun seeing you play in a rugby oval-shaped stadium, but it should never happen again because of the importance of every game, especially a divisional game.
3: I would be so upset if you purchased front row seats to that game only to find out.
0: They were 50 yards away.
3: Talk about lighting your money on fire. Lie or truth? The Chicago Bears will outscore the rest of the league.
1: True. But I'm admitting my bias. I'm a slap for Ben Johnson, and I believe in Caleb Williams. So, yeah, true. I mean, obviously not going to score 60 a week, but Ben Johnson's a psychopath. If he has a chance to run it up, going to do it. Remember when we used to enjoy him doing it here?
3: Oh, the trick plays, Penei Sewell.
1: Yeah, it's true. And by the way, before you dog walk, you know, you dog walk Carolina, they were a playoff team last year, and no team in the league spent more to fix their defense than they did. They did not. I'm going with it. Truth.
2: This is not true. It is extremely true, because going back to that Ben Johnson comment, he said, not only do I want to win the Super Bowl, but most importantly, I want to have the best offense. He's a sociopath. I love it. Truth.
0: Yeah, he is on a mission this year. I really wanted to say lie, but I think they do it this year. I think they have that goal, and I think they're going to reach that goal.
3: Lie or truth, gentlemen. The Dolphins, not the Browns, are the worst team in football.
1: I'll say true, because the Browns, once they get past Tampa Bay and they bench Watson, as bad as Shadur is, they have weapons. I mean, Harold Fannin is a stud. I like both receivers they drafted with Concepcion and Denzel Boston. They have players, Quinshon Judkins. Miami has Achane and Watt. Chris Bell off an ACL.
3: They played a ridiculous amount of rookies.
1: They don't have a choice. They had like 43 first-year players on the roster. I will say truth.
2: I will say lie for the sole reason that, and I do agree with Mike's points that their roster is very incomplete, but I will say a lie because going back to a couple of years ago with the tank for Tua, you thought, okay, they're going to be the worst team. They managed to be, what, the fifth worst? So in this case of would they have, you know, the first overall pick, I don't see it happening.
1: They also have a quarterback. Like Malik Willis can play in this league.
2: He's not a slouch.
1: But he signed his own death warrant taking their money. Such a dumb move by him.
0: You're definitely right. It's truth because of what you said, Mike, because they're playing so many rookies, the weapons, they just don't have them. And if someone gets hurt with that, then they have nothing behind them.
1: Uh-oh.
0: So worst team.
3: Lie or truth? Isaac Tesla will have a very limited role with the current Lions team.
1: Damn it. Damn it. I'm forced to say true because I don't have any evidence to the contrary. I mean, he was out there all day on Sunday, and he's just not a part of the plan. Oh, well, they wanted to throw it to him, but Goff got hit. I mean, what do you want me to say? The guy finished the game without getting targeted. I'm just going to say true. Between Gibbs, LaPorta, Wilt J-Mo, Amon-Ra, and a lot of mouths to feed. I'll say true.
2: True for basically the same reason that Mike just pointed out, because with such a loaded supporting cast around Goff, Tesla is just the guy who comes in for two scenes, and that's about it.
1: Good thing we got three picks for
0: him. It's definitely true. He has trouble getting open. I'm going to continue to say this. And even on the one play where Goff gets sacked and he was going to throw it to him, there were two guys right around him. I think it would have been an interception. You didn't get yourself open, son. Sorry. You can't.

0: be. Can't be a part of offense.
1: Liar truth. The Panthers have their quarterback in Bryce Young.
2: Oh, no. Lie. I have to say lie. I love Dave Canales. I think he's done wonders. That's one game. And I still have a lot of Bryce Young PTSD when he goes out there and throws for 109 like he's Tommy Frazier.
1: But he didn't, and it wasn't
2: him. I know.
0: It was the defense that gave up 60.
2: I'm going to say lie.
3: I will say truth for the sole reason of obviously a great week one, but going back to last season, albeit a little inconsistent, but he did show a lot of signs. And going back to that playoff game against the Rams, he was a big part of having them on the ropes.
2: And by the way, the better receiver in Carolina, it's not T-Mac.
0: Coker.
2: It's Jalen Coker.
0: Yep.
2: When you look at when they're both on the field, the target share is jarring. He's got something going with him. All right, nobody cares. I'm sorry. This isn't Charlotte radio.
1: No, I apologize. This is NFL
2: What's
1: radio.
2: What's the deal with Teteroa? 248.
1: All right. Well, I need him for my fantasy team. All right. Just for you, Michael.
2: Yeah.
1: Lie or truth. John Harbaugh wins Coach of the Year.
2: True. Culturally, the product looks so different Monday. The Giants for years have just played soft serve. They actually played physical football. There was an energy, and they executed, and it just, it felt like the New York Giants. True. I don't care. John Harbaugh and Jim can coach the hell out of NFL teams, and John doesn't need the other team's place. Coach of the year.
3: I will only, listen, will he probably win it most likely? I will only say a lie because I got to die on the hill because I said Kellen Moore would win it this year.
0: It is a lie. Because the other guy in New York is going to win it. It's going to be Aaron Glenn, and I'm picking him because...
2: Race! Yeah. You know what else is a lie? Whoever told Tomlin that suit fit.
0: He looked in the camera and said, oh, crap, I'm fat, and turned around.
1: It wasn't the mirror. The mirror was like, lie.
2: There were people, there were people on the Titanic crying for a lifeboat that screamed less than that button.
1: Button was having its own civil war.
2: Dude! Mike, it's $20 at the local tailor. Like, that's not a big deal. Man, so you've been enjoying retirement a little bit. No problem. I mean, just come on.
1: It fit him last year.
0: Last year.
1: Back to this. Lie or truth. The NFC North winner is the winner of the game this weekend between the Vikings and the Bears.
2: Lie. Too much time left. The Lions still get a big seat at that table. The winner of this division will be decided when the Bears and the Lions play. So I will say lie.
3: Lie, because if the Bears lose, I still have them winning the North. So.
1: Okay. We got one last one. Lie or truth. Houston Texans defense is overrated.
2: Lie. They ran into a transformer. That's what a truly great quarterback can do. They can break a defense. It's the difference between a Goff who's good and a Josh Allen who's great. That's the deal. Those types of QBs can break any defense in the league. It is a lie. How dare you slander Cap Miko that way?
1: I got him in my Super Bowl.
3: I will say lie because obviously Josh Allen is Superman, and at the same time, like Mike Tomlin said, the defense, they don't really practice a whole lot in terms of hitting throughout the offseason, so they're just getting their, you know, getting the rust off.
2: Let's go live to Tomlin's button.
0: Ah! I'll just say,
1: hook him.
0: I'll say lie.
2: Help me!
0: Something is wrong here.
1: You guys see me struggling?
2: Help me!
1: Throw the damn towel! Supposed to be an exhibition. Liar truth, 97.1. Hey, let's talk about these shit.
2: Help me!
1: Turn this mic off. 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
4: Okay, so we'll change gears. If you want the Chris Illich interview with Wojo, Odyssey.com Rewind. I want to talk a little U of M for a minute. That was a really nice win for them. But I want to offer you something, because I do want to find some common ground, because I get tired of feeling like I'm being gaslit. I think I understand the reason why. And it would start with the following. And Rico, I ran this by you, so just work with me for a second. Do you guys understand, as fans, the definition of pandering? Like, do you understand what the act of pandering is? Okay, and this is a problem we have in media. The definition is this, straight from the old, encyclopedic dictionary. Saying or doing what an audience wants to hear just to win favor, support, or votes, rather than sharing true beliefs. Full stop. As the game ended Saturday, in talking with Rico and Rieger and Cookies in a little group chat we have, I began to feel like I was watching a different game. Because the pandering media is telling you what you want to hear versus what I have to believe in my heart they know is not true. Michigan won that game because their defense was incredible. They put John Mateer in jail. The first thing that comes out, and again, Gus Johnson, another moron, he panders to the audience. Bryce silences hater. Sir, this is Wendy's, and your quarterback completed 9 passes. In fact, that coaching staff has now openly admitted they had a terrible game plan week 1 because that game plan was asking him to play quarterback. So what did they do for week 2? They dumbed it down to obscene levels. They did exactly what Sparty Radio said they would do. They're going to run Bryce. They have to, and they did. And I told you Friday, he'll make one big play with his legs. Talented kid, hyper-athletic, and he did. Mm-hmm. But they attempted 4 passes in the second half. They didn't attempt a pass the last 11 minutes of the game. In 2 games in regulation, Bryce Underwood has produced 17 total points. You do not get credit for a fake Hail Mary. And you do not get credit when the defense hands you the ball at the 5 and you hand it off. 9 passes. And to be even more clear, because I do not pander to my audience, they were allowing him to throw swings and screens. He threw exactly 1 ball that I would say is a nice Division I level throw, where he feathered it over the zone and completed like a 13-yard ball. That's it. A 5-yard hitch that Buchanan takes and makes 25, fine. It's a 5-yard throw. I say that to say this. Do you even understand what's being done to your brain by these media hacks? Bryce did not play well. If the bar to clear is that he just didn't throw 6 interceptions and then rocket himself out of the stadium, then there's no conversation to be had. Your defense looks playoff good. Your offense looks 3-1.

0: can't run the ball, your O-line's not great, and your quarterback cannot play the position right now. Now, let me say this for the people in the back, and I'm not pandering to you. I'm being fair. There's a difference. Bryce can become whatever he wants to become. But as we sit here right now with what he has presented us so far, yikes. So all of the garbage, the pablum, the pandering out of that game about Bryce doing this and Bryce should take his entire NIL and give it to the defense. The defense won you that game. So we'll do a critical thinking exercise.
1: Okay.
0: I won't even do the thing of, hey, if Bryce Underwood played for OSU and played that exact game, what would you be saying about him? I won't even put you through the screws that way. Let's do it a different way. we're going to do it a different way. We're going to do an exercise in some critical thinking here, okay? When you look at this, imagine a world the defense simply doesn't hand you the ball at the five, and you lose that game 13-10. Did Bryce silence his critics?
1: No.
0: Did quote, and this is a direct quote from a media member, did Bryce give Michigan everything they needed?
1: No.
0: He did not. So I'm telling you, be fair to yourself. Identify you're being lied to. Identify pandering. And just watch the game and have your own thoughts. Can Bryce become something way different in 6 weeks? Sure. You better pray to God he does. Because as currently constituted, you can't play this way. You turned him into Denard Robinson. Your offense may as well be Navy. And that worked in 23 for a different reason. A, you had the other team's plays. But B, you had one of the historically great defenses, and you had a top 10 offensive line with a power running game featuring one NFL back in Blake Corum and another good college back in Numbnuts.
2: What the hell was his name?
0: Edwards. Donovan Edwards.
1: Donovan Edwards, yeah.
0: You don't have that right now. So I'm laying this out there so we can just have a conversation. Where are you at with U of M? Because defensively, Rico, that's playoff good. But offensively, I will not lie to my audience. And I will not. Bryce has to show us something different for me to say something different. That staff was petrified. 3rd and 4, game on the line. Nah, no. Run it. 3rd and 7 in the fourth quarter. Nah, run it. They don't want to let him play.
1: They went up 10-0.
0: Can't.
1: They went up 10-0, Mike, and it was almost as if the game plan at halftime, we're going to run out the second half. We're just going to bleed the clock.
0: At 10-10, you can't do that.
1: Snap the ball at 1 second, get 40 seconds from each play, and let's just milk this thing. Because until they got the interception, the everything was starting to tilt towards Oklahoma.
0: Correct.
1: They had just scored 10 unanswered points. They had the ball, and they looked like they were about to drive down the score, and then all of a sudden it's the pick, almost pick six. You score again, and at that point they had nothing left because I thought, like you, man, they're going to end up kicking a walk-off field goal. They're going to get a lucky touchdown. When their coach comes out, when Whittingham comes out and says, hey, we had to change everything, it's like, what did you see all summer long that made you all of a sudden from week one, hey, maybe we're doing this wrong. Maybe we need to run him. Maybe we need to have less pass. Because you laugh when I originally said, hey, they're turning this into Denard Robinson 2.0. But that's like Denard Robinson type of stats where you're going to run it. Or you could put Alex Orji or whatever. You're going to be the running QB at Michigan, not the passing QB.
0: Enrico, here's the thing. He has a nuclear arm, but he can't process. Like, there was a situation. Like, do you remember when they came out empty set in field goal range? He didn't identify the unblocked man.
1: Oh, yeah.
0: He takes a sack that knocks you out of field goal range. That's high school quarterbacking. Like, you know the guy off the edge is unblocked, so you either get your protection slid or there's a hot route off of that. And he didn't do either, and he got pulverized. And I'm going, dude, in a game that 3 points is salvation, you can't make that mistake in your second year. You can't.
1: You have to assume that guy is blitzing and he's not going to drop back into coverage because – he was standing there with nobody in front of him. Bryce hiked the ball, looked to his left, never looked back

0: Right. And he ended up eating that football. Look,
1: his development holds the key to their ability to make the playoff. Because right now he's nowhere close. And when you start playing the rest of this really tough schedule, I mean, credit, they've got a tough schedule this year. Rico, 9 of 17 for 100 yards passing, and then asking him to run it 20 times and then not letting him have to do anything. You're so afraid of him blowing up the whole game plan that you can't think about how easy it is to basically, for a quarterback, and I don't want to nerd out, we can cut the field in half for you, and then we're going to do you one better. We'll give you pre-snap candy. We'll give you play action, primary read, secondary read, or take off. They aren't even willing to let him do that.
0: I was about to say, it is primary read, run.
1: And they wouldn't even let him do it. So what does that say?
0: Because in watching that game, I laughed because I was like, wow, Mike, I know you have some sources because you called their game plan. I was incredible. Like, Mike literally said, this is going to run him and run him and run him. And I'll be damned. That's all they did.
1: That's all he can do, man. And maybe at some point it'll set up a bunch of play actions and he can hit a couple of bombs a game and just, you know, throw it 70 yards. But Rico, this defense is really good, man.
0: Congratulations. Michigan has now become Iowa football.
1: Well, it's up to the people. But look, his development, he's got to get up to speed fast. He's just nowhere close. 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
10: I was, you know, with Bryce Underwood, my feeling is that his wide receiving core or something, or getting that process, the plays, because
11: it's the latter.
10: At the end of the day, he was one of the best college or high school football players ever, right? And then all of a sudden he's looking basic.
11: But that's a tale as old as time. We've seen it with a guy like DJ Lagway. We've seen it forever. We saw it with Shane Morris. We saw it with Brandon Peters. You see it all the time. These guys are graded in gym shorts and an Elite 11 camp.
12: And Lance, I would say this: if you're still talking about what he did in high school 2 years later, that's a problem.
11: Look, we don't need to find a boogeyman, Lance. I mean, Buchanan's been splendid this year. Andrew Marsh is a really nice player who could play for a lot of schools. It's him.
12: And Buchanan's bailed him out. Take away 2 of his catches, take away 100 yards from Bryce. The first drive of the game against Western Michigan, when he made the circus catch and the Hail Mary catch, that was all wide receiver. That wasn't a great throw.
10: Right, but do you also think that the reason why they're keeping this kid in here because of the amount of money they paid him?
11: Yes, I do.
10: To play quarterback from this team.
11: No, I think the money's a part of it. But Lance, I want to be fair. The money's a part of it, and they okay. Hold on, I can't take the spaceship you're driving. The money's a part of it, but then there's a double-edged sword. This isn't the old days. If you bench him, he leaves. And there's an immense amount of potential this kid has. Whether he's going to get to it or not, and when he does, is the whole conversation. But he has all the tools. But as he's currently constituted, Whittingham comes out and goes, we had a bad game plan for him week 1. What is that? That you asked him to play quarterback? So now your game plan is we're going to run him 18 times and then simply not let you throw the ball. That's our game plan. Now, if you have a great running game, which they do not, that could work. They average like 3.3 yards a carry. So that's the problem. If you don't have the ability to turn around and hammer the football with the running back, no, you're not going to run your quarterback into oblivion. There's just no passing game right now. And what teams are going to do is this. Now, UTEP, forget it. Let me get ahead of the pandering media now. I don't care if Bryce has CMU 2.0. You're a 40-point favorite. You are playing non-Division I athletes this weekend. UTEP's entire football budget is less than what Bryce makes in 1 year. I do not consider his stats. I do not consider the performance.
12: So this could be a running clock game.
11: 1,000%. Okay.

0: Now, if I'm Michigan, do I let him throw the ball more? Absolutely, I do, because it's game on.
1: So what you're telling me is get ready for my column. Bryce went out there, threw the ball 30 times
0: 100%.
1: For 400 yards
0: because
1: and
0: it's,
1: five touchdowns.
0: It'll be about telling the audience what they want to hear, not your actual beliefs. Anyone with a brain knows they're 40-point favorites over UTEP. This is not a real game. We have to go on when you're playing halfway decent opponents. I can give Western respect. They were the MAC champions. That Western should be a decent MAC team this year. Oklahoma, that's a quality opponent. And you saw Whittingham and staff go, we cannot let this kid throw the ball. See, we just can't do it.
1: Especially in the second half.
2: Right, and what happens there is you get better teams, it would become more predictable. They'll know what you're doing. It'll all be on tape, and it'll be like when Alex Orji would come on the field. They knew, he ain't passing his ball.
1: Except Jonathan Smith.
2: Oh, boy.
0: No, but look, they've got to stick with him because they won. But my whole point to you is, if the defense doesn't deliver that ball at the six with the interception, and they lose that game, what's the conversation? That's the problem in all of this.
1: I think the conversation is Bryce the guy? But I think you're handcuffed to the amount of money that you're paying this young man, and I think that's why a lot of people need this to work. They want this to work. It has to work.
0: Well, they should want it to work because he has unbelievable God-given physical gifts.
1: No.
0: And if it does work, he presents something that Michigan, quite frankly, has never had. I get why people want it to work.
1: But if it doesn't work, you look silly because you're paying him all of this money, even though it's not your money, but we paid him this amount. Because I like how you put it best. What if he played for Ohio State? The jokes would write themselves.
0: Correct. That's, again, the folly of fandom. Just call it like you see it with your own team. It doesn't have to be a fantasy. I'm not rooting against Bryce. I don't care about Bryce Underwood. I don't care about any player. I just watch the games and I tell you what I think. These aren't my friends. That's the problem with what media is now. They think they play for the team. You do not. Go to Alex, 97.1. Alex, what's going on?
3: Hey, Mike, how's it going?
0: Good, brother. What's up?
3: So I actually think this weekend is fascinating because does the coaching staff lean into the pandering and let the arm loose, or do you lean into building the identity that it needs to be, which is Bryce running the ball 12 to 15 times a game?
0: Yeah.
3: Because if that's the identity of the offense with, you know, design rollouts, heavy play action, deep shots of the good receivers with 40 runs a game, I think you have a chance to be 6-0 going into Indiana if you form that identity with how good the defense is. But if you keep trying to force a drop back passing offense, then things are going to go south.
0: I agree. Alex, no, I think they have to lean into the latter. Look, if your offensive line and normal running game was performing, I'd tell you that's the formula to make the playoff. But Alex, you know what I know. That running game stinks right now. It stunk for two straight weeks. The non-Bryce portion, handing the ball off, and you go, what is this?
1: Because I heard so much about Hyder in the offseason, like this guy was going to revolutionize
0: the game. They got nowhere to go. They got nowhere to run.
3: True. But that's where this weekend's fascinating is do you work on that in the running game, or do you try to just let Bryce air it out to show how talented he is? It needs to be the former.
1: I think you got to let him air it out and see if he – because you could afford mistakes in this game. Let's just put it like that.
0: Yeah. Alex, I apologize we're up against it. But no, Alex, you're seeing it clearly. I think you're spot on, dude. But if you don't have, if that running game doesn't come along, that's where the problem will lie. All right, Metro Detroit, the accident response team, they get real results for real people. $11.5 million in Oakland County, $5 million in both Macomb and Ingham, $2.8 in Oakland, $1.3 in Wayne. 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
3: Okay, we're going to get back to the people in a second. 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Everyone's recognizing how good you are.
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3: 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I think Herbert's going this year.
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8: 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We like the guys that we have in the room right now.
9: In Football Today, brought to you by Hungry House.
3: We like the guys we have in the room. All right, Rico, what do you have?
4: Okay, you know what? You guys always talk about my receipt segment and how much you hate them.
3: We do.
4: So guess what?
3: Okay.
4: I'm going to allow something that I never really do. After week one, I will allow you a couple of changes if you want to your preseason predictions. You saw something and you're like, well, I may have missed the boat on this one.
3: Oh, man.
4: I need to swap out this team.
3: After a week?
4: You don't have to. But you have the opportunity. Okay. If you want to, you can. For me, I'm going for my division winner in the AFC West. I'm taking out Denver, and I am putting in Kansas City.
3: I know what this is coming down to. All right. Why don't we just, let's, the elephant. You want to bring up the Chargers?
4: No, Mike. No, bring it up. It is.
3: Here's my problem. Last year, who was my darling? Who was my sneaky Super Bowl team? It was the Patriots.
4: It was the Patriots.
3: What happened week one?
4: They lost.
3: The Raiders walked into Foxborough and beat the brakes off. They still win.
4: Mm-hmm.
3: But the Chargers were so bad.
4: It is whoever you want, Michael.
3: I can't do it. How about this?
4: You don't have to get rid of the Chargers. It can be any team.
3: I'm worried about the Green Bay Packers finishing last. How about that?
4: You didn't have Green Bay.
3: I didn't have them in the playoffs before week one. Okay, so then I'm safe there. Did I have the Giants in the playoffs?
4: You did not.
3: Giants are going to the playoffs.
4: Okay.
3: I don't care. I'm doing it for my dad.
4: Okay.
3: I'd like to edit. Giants are going to the playoffs.
4: So who leaves?
3: Dallas is out.
4: Dallas is... Oh, so the Giants win the division.
3: Giants are in. We hired a Harbaugh. We hired a winner.
4: Okay.
3: Giants are in. We're going to beat the Rams.
4: There you go.
3: Kidding.
4: Giants in the Super Bowl?
3: No. Just for my dad's sake, play meaningful December games.
4: Okay.
3: David, go ahead.
10: So I had the Colts in the playoffs as a wild card team. I am taking them out.
3: Do you know they've won one game in the United States of America since mid-October last season?
10: Yes.
3: Okay. Do you know the Jets have 3 wins to the Colts 1 since the Sauce Gardner trade?
10: Yeah, that's why I'm making changes here. I'm going to put the Jags in there.
3: I'll make a change.
10: Yeah.
3: I would like to take the Cincinnati Bengals out of winning the division in the North and put the Ravens.
10: That's good.
4: Okay.
10: It's a good choice.
3: I think that's appropriate. What the Ravens did, the play calling, the way the offense looked, Lamar throwing the ball with accuracy and vertically, the Bengals are still the Bengals.
4: Okay.
3: There was a lot of Bengal in that game. I'll put the Ravens up top again.
10: I'm going to make one more change in the AFC. I'm just switching this. I had the Chargers winning the West and the Chiefs as a wild card. I'm switching it. So the Chiefs are going to win the West. Chargers still make the playoffs, though.
3: I will stick with the Chargers for content purposes. Okay. I want to get made fun of all year. It'll be fun.
4: Speak now.
3: Look, if I bailed on the Pats after 1 week, I would have never forgiven myself. Okay. They made it. I'll stick with it. But
4: I believe you have the Chargers, the Ravens, the Jacksonville Jaguars, and the Buffalo Bills, all your division winners.
3: I don't think I had Jacksonville. I think I had Houston.
4: Okay.
3: But that's fine.
4: Okay. Let me just make sure.
3: You're fine. You're fine.
10: Remember, he just went through them all.
4: That-

0: That's right. Yeah. He rifled through.
1: We can say I screwed up the whole game. That's okay.
2: That right. Now, I had New Orleans winning the South. That's before they played the Lions.
1: That's
2: I'm
1: fair.
2: Not backing off of
1: okay.
2: that.
1: That's
2: one.
1: Fair.
2: I'm going to stick with that.
0: Okay.
3: I am going to change my South decision because I had the Bucs. I'm going to go with the Panthers.
0: You're going with the Panthers.
3: I do. I am,
2: old
3: yes.
2: strategy. Give up 60, win division.
0: Does Carolina...
3: about any offense in the division, they'll be all right.
0: So the Bucs are they're out, so they only get one representative.
3: The Bucs are not... Yeah, only one. Please, they can't have two. Not the South.
0: I'm just saying, you know. Okay. Michael, NFC? Guys, anybody want to do anything with the Rams?
1: I need to know... In the West, did I have all three teams making it?
0: In the West, you had all three teams making it.
1: Okay, I'm safe there. I got the
0: Giants. You want the Cardinals?
1: No, I do not. I got the Giants and the Eagles. I got the Lions.
0: You got Chicago winning the North. Bears.
1: Yep, and I got one in the South. That the math is not mathing. That's too many teams.
0: You have, there you go, Mike. And you got New Orleans, you got the Rams, you got the Bears, and you got the G-Men. Seattle, Detroit, San Francisco. No, yeah. Dallas.
1: Dallas out. Dallas out.
0: Dallas is out.
1: Okay. Niners are in.
0: No, you put the G-Man in for Dallas. So.
1: Yes. Out. Okay. Okay. I'm good.
0: All right.
1: I'll stick with the Chargers based on the Patriot principle, but boy, it doesn't look good. It does not look good. Plus, Ladd McConkey may have like blown out his organs. I don't know what's going on. They didn't look like they'd ever played football before. What was that, Harbs?
0: They didn't.
1: Go get the other team's plays. What are you doing?
3: You had Herbert getting sacked while three linemen were on one guy to the right.
1: And get that girlfriend out of the stadium. No more snuggle time.
0: Okay, so your Super Bowl, still L.A., all L.A.?
1: No. That I have to calm down on.
0: You got Chargers, you got Rams, and you got Chargers winning it all. Who are the Chargers going to beat in the Super Bowl?
1: It was going to be the Rams, but they look like ass, too.
3: And no Garrett for a month or so, right?
0: No Donald until he's ready.
1: Niners.
3: Oh. At pains.
1: Listen, the Niners are so impressive. If they can just stay remotely healthy, look at what they just did to the Rams. Look at the physicality. Look at the answers they come up with. You know, now it's like, yeah, we can give CMC a break. Keelan Black looks great. They drafted. I know Stribling got hurt, but like you look at the totality of it, and look at the defense with Bosa and with Greenlaw and with Fred Warner back. It like David, it's not fake. It's not.
3: You're right.
0: Houston, you swapped yours.
3: I swapped mine. Then I'm gonna swap it back to what I originally had. I'm putting the Ravens back in the Super Bowl.
1: Oh dear.
3: Okay.
1: Oh, dear.
3: Not the Texans.
0: Okay, Baltimore.
1: Oh, dear.
3: That's going to come back to haunt me. The Rams, I'm keeping.
0: He believes in Lamar. You're keeping the Rams, and the Rams win it all.
3: Yep, I'm keeping that.
0: Okay.
1: We're not going to overreact to 1 week. Maybe.
0: I am.
1: Maybe.
0: I'm getting rid of both of my Super Bowl participants.
1: After 1 week.
3: Wow.
1: I implore you not to do this.
0: I had Houston, and I had the Rams.
3: You should keep both of them.
1: Stand down. It's 1 week.
0: Okay.
1: Come on. You could change one of them.
0: All right, I'll change one.
1: One.
0: It's going to be teacher versus student. Houston stays. I was going to put Buffalo.
3: 49ers. Got you. Yeah.
0: So I'm going to put the 49ers in against Houston.
1: Substation, don't fail us now.
0: Yeah.
1: Why do I feel like by the time we do this segment later, they'll have 38 guys on the IR? Hashtag substation.
0: They traded for Joe Milton as the starting quarterback.
1: Honestly.
0: So, all right, yes.
1: We've made our addendums.
0: We've made our addendums.
1: I used history to tell you why I can't switch my Charger one.
0: I really want to put the... I want the G-Man in here somewhere.
1: Hey, we're 1-0. Go 1-0
0: this
1: week.
0: I do feel good about my Minnesota winning the North.
1: Notice that spread's coming down in L.A.
0: I think you're beating. As a matter of fact... I'm going to say BOGO.
1: I don't know if my dad's heart can handle that.
3: BOGO!
1: I'm in. I don't care. Let's roll.
3: BOGO!
1: All right.
3: Let's go.
1: Sure. Sure. Watch, we lose 38-6. All right. 97-1.
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2: By the way, here's your daily reminder that you need to not use Pro Football Focus as gospel. If you want to use it as a conversation piece, you can. But I always make fun of this.
3: What country?
2: Well, the 13 kids in Bangladesh graded NFL quarterbacks. So just real quick before we get to this Duren thing. Do you know where Caleb Williams was graded by Pro Football Focus this week? They put up 59 points.
3: Not one?
2: Not one. No, sir.
3: That means it's probably something five at least.
2: Lower.
3: Eight?
2: Lower.
3: 11?
2: Little lower.
3: 15?
2: Little lower. They had Caleb Williams graded as the 17th best quarterback in week one.
3: Get out of here.
2: The same grade as Sam Ginger Darnold with his torn butt cheek or whatever the hell happened to him.
3: After three snaps.
2: Yeah. Same grade.
3: Huh?
2: This is why we have to stop with this. They gaslight you. Well, Pro Football Focus is about not what the box score says, but the decision make.
3: Bro, this show has been sponsored by Yin Yang Twins today.
2: Huh?
3: What? And Little John.
2: Okay. I mean, it's just, I'll leave it there. It's just, I was reading an article that was shredding.
3: So 16 other quarterbacks.
2: Yeah.
3: Who was one?
2: I don't know. I'm not.
3: Oh, okay.
2: I don't want to do this.
3: Okay.
2: I'm making a point. Any system, when the quarterback's out there and they score 60, and he had two unbelievable scrambles. He made one of the best throws of week one to Cole Kmet. He was 21-29. He did everything right.
3: I would want to know what did he need to do to improve to at least top 10?
2: Look, much like the Red Wings, much like Chris Ilitch's search process for a GM, if you haven't been able to hire someone by the time training camp starts, your process is bad. If your grading system has Caleb Williams 17th best week one, You probably need to hire new kids in Laos or wherever. They used to have people in like Belfast grading offensive linemen. It's a folly. It's a fun conversation piece, but when things like this happen, it attacks your credibility. It's an absurdity. That's all. I'll stand down.
3: No.
2: We have other things to get to. Wow. Okay, hold on. I mean, I have a drop for that. We don't even hear. There you go. Now, how do you want to play this? Because we can go right back into the Ilitch interview, or I've got the Jalen Duren update. What do you want to do?
3: I want to go back to the Ilitch interview.
2: Okay.
3: Because that's the bigger story. Duren is just that soup that's been simmering.
2: We'll talk about Duren. We'll talk about Duren tomorrow then.
3: Yeah.
2: So good old G&T, a.k.a. Wojo, sat down with Chris Ilitch for this interview. And whoa, buddy, when I tell you it didn't go well and the answers have had fans in rapture, well, here we go. Wojo, since the last season ended, a lot's happened. Iserman's removal, Larkin's trade request, without answers, fans and media have complained the Wings are in disarray with no coherent plan. What's your response? Chris Ilitch, I'd say first and foremost, I have a clear vision. And I know exactly where I plan to take our organization. I'm very confident we'll find an excellent leader to help us get there. I believe the future of the Wings is exceedingly bright.

0: those two events to let Steve know I was going to make a change. To quote the Yin Yang Twins. So let me get this straight. You cite the team's record on January 26th. Irrelevant. By early March, you knew, uh-oh, SpaghettiOs. You had to already have a conclusion in your mind. If it fell off the table, you were moving on. But here's this faux intellectualism stuff I can't stand. Well, we started doing a study about potential root causes, and we wanted to be Here, let me be comprehensive for you, Chris. You have the longest playoff drought in the league. Root causes? Hold on, pick me. Pick me. You.
1: Michael.
0: You and Iserman. Terrible. Okay? Here, where do I send the invoice? All right, but there's more. Because you let a guy with no future dictate your future.
1: That's the problem.
0: Yikes. This is the piece de resistance. I don't know how much you pay attention, but there's a perception among some that you've put the Wings on the back burner. What is your response? Chris Illich. Illich leans forward and his tone hardens. Ooh, my response would be plenty. First, I would say I care deeply about our teams. Hockey and the Wings have always been a big part of my life. I learned to skate when I was 3, pushed a chair around our backyard rink that my siblings and I made. I played travel hockey, and in high school, I played all 4 years.
1: Oh boy.
0: Co-captain. I played pickup hockey at U of M. And then after college, I played hockey for 20 straight years in men's leagues. My first Wings game was with my parents at Olympia when I was 10. I spent amazing years watching Wings hockey, Stanley Cup hockey, with my family in Section 118 of the Joe. Sir, this is Wendy's.
1: I'm laughing because I'm hearing the pickup hockey, and it's the equivalent of I play ball over at the IM West.
0: Yeah, we're going to talk Durin. Can I get anyone who balled out at Joe Dumars Fieldhouse to give us a call?
1: Right.
0: The question was
1: he
0: about...
1: He was at St. Cecilia's? You're qualified.
0: Right, the question was about, are the Wings taking a backseat to the Tigers? You gave us your fan resume. Come on, man. Look, this is the problem with this. This is why Chris Illich needed to speak at a podium. Because this right here, this is pablum. This is nonsense. These answers have driven people into a tizzy. And when you're sitting down for an interview, and let's be real about this, and it's not a shot at Bob, we're just talking talk. Interviews like this, this seems like, sounds like, feels like, there were pre-approved questions. And then these ChatGPT answers just feel very, very inauthentic to me. You didn't answer a damn thing. Do me a solid. If you're going to talk, don't do a half measure. Get up at the podium and let people ask you questions in real time with real follow-ups. That answer about the process was horrendous. The whole idea about, I have a great plan and I have a... What is it? Huh. We're sitting here, you just named Sean Horkoff interim GM, like the eve of training camp, yet you're going to continue a search for a real GM.
1: I would have taken a plan that you said, you know what, in 5 years, this is what I expect to see at Little Caesars. This is what I expect to see for the team. Okay, it's 5 years from now, but it's something to shoot for. There's now a carrot to chase after. I have a plan. What's the plan? You're going to love the plan because it's part of my dream and vision. It's great. We all know what it is.
0: What's your vision?
1: Well, internally we know, but trust us, it's going to happen.
0: It's part of my credo.
1: Right. No regrets. And then you allowed a man who you knew you were going to fire, that you didn't fire the second the season was over. Instead, you told us, hey, remember what, back in January 26th, we had the fourth best record.
0: It's immaterial.
1: Is the season over on the 27th? No. So it doesn't matter. You knew you were going to fire Iserman. Why didn't you just cut him loose there, go and pay your search firm to go find you a new GM when the new GM could have come in and helped the team from day one?
0: Now, here's the best part. He also has the quote, we're going to find a great leader, even if it takes through the season. What are we doing here?
1: So gap year, you're just going to play this year and you're going to hire a new GM.

0: What moves can Horkov make that shape the future of the franchise if he's the interim? You've already just said he's not the guy.
1: I mean, 2-for-1 hot dog night.
0: Got it. Look, what answer angers you the most in listener land? Or if you took something positive out of this, I'm all for it. I just don't reside in that arena. I think this is a dumpster fire. I think one of the best American franchises in all of sports is now the New Orleans Pelicans. You have an ownership problem. You had a GM problem. And right now, if these are his true answers, good luck. I mean, we are talking about something that hockey writers with 3-4 decades of experience are saying, we've never seen this. This is outer space. You have an owner trying to tell you how great his process is, that it's so great and so detailed, they can't hire anyone. Let me tell you how you end up with an interim GM on September 15th. Nobody wanted the damn job. How about that? Mm-hmm. How about we just keep the main thing the main thing? If it walks like a duck and quacks like a duck, it is oftentimes a duck. Nobody wants beer. Nobody wants to work for you. And this is so ill-conceived. It's so silly. To Rico's point, the idea that you knew you were moving on from Steve but still let him execute free agency in the draft, that is the definition of insanity.
1: Yeah.
0: So I'd like to know where you're at.
1: You're about to get divorced. I'm going to buy a house with my wife.
0: And get her pregnant.
1: And then we'll go ahead and get divorced.
0: Sure. I've already filed the papers. Let's have twins. Right. What?
1: Let's invest in a business together.
0: Once again. 248-539-9797. 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

0: Hey, guys. How you doing?
1: Good, Bill. What's up?
0: All right. You know, everybody who listens to this radio station knows the Red Wings are going to be a dumpster fire this year. Yeah, you know, everybody who listened to Chris Illich today knew that he couldn't say anything because he's got nothing to say. But to me, you know, and everybody knows you're going to go to the, you know, you're going to go to the Little Caesars in February to watch the other team, not the Wings. But the real sign to me was a couple of weeks ago when the Red Wings started advertising 3-game season ticket packages. Even the front office knows this is going to be a garbage year. You don't offer 3-game season ticket packages unless you can't sell tickets.
1: No, I think people are waking up, Bill. I think people have had enough. And the arena's not shiny and new anymore. They've given all their time, their patience, their money. And this franchise thinks so little of them that you've got the owner up here acting like he's reinventing the effing wheel, hiring a GM. And his process is so amazing that we're just going to go through the draft, wait to fire our guy. We're through Labor Day. We're going to training camp. Our captain hates us. We don't. Evanson won't talk to us until a GM is named. And I may not name a GM at all this year. I mean, that is ridiculous.
0: Let me throw one thing out here, and this is just food for thought. Yeah, you know, Illich's whole deal is like, you know, Destination Detroit or whatever it is, District Detroit, whatever it is down there. Please. You know, he is so far behind on every project within that district. He is so distracted. The Red Wings, I think, came and bit him up the rear end because basically he's losing money on everything else. I don't think... Yeah, obviously he's not his father. That's obvious. His father had a passion for the Red Wings and the Tigers. But I think he is so distracted by his real estate and all the money he's probably losing on those projects, and that's speculation. But I think he lost the handle on this team. He gave the reins to Yzerman for a couple of years. Yzerman didn't get it done. Illich stepped in and, you know, nixed a couple of trades that probably would have been good. But I think his real gem is not the Wings, it's his real estate.
1: Yeah, and I mean, Bill, listen, I don't even need to make jokes about the district anymore. It's established that the entire thing's a joke. I don't even need to say it. We don't even bother. I used to rail against it left and right. Now I've reached apathy phase. It's just another one of those things where you're like, oh, cool, great, awesome. Awesome. Oh, so we're not getting basically 7, 8, 9, 10 different things. Oh, okay, cool. There's nothing to say. But you know what they managed to get done? The arena.
2: But Gab, still the whole, I have a plan, but I
1: you can't get over that remark, can you?
2: Between that and why did you keep Yzerman around knowing?
1: Sir, they were doing a root cause study, right? Okay? And they wanted to be thorough.
2: He did all the work. You're firing him for the work that he's done. So wouldn't you preempt that?
1: You don't get it. We were being thorough.
2: Okay. Hey, and there's a substation that doesn't cause injuries.
1: Right. It's my credo. Let's go to Eli, 97.1. Eli, how you doing, brother?
3: Man, I am, you know, living the life of a Detroit sports fan. That's what.
1: It's a frustrating existence.
3: Yeah, but not growing up, but now it is. But, like, I'm not surprised. Ever since little trust fund pizza boy took over, there's been nothing but dysfunction for both of his teams. I mean, how long did it take for him to fire Al Avila? And then he goes and does the same thing to Steve Yzerman. It's not surprising. He just doesn't care. That's my personal opinion. I mean, I know they technically have a top 10 spending in baseball, but the bar is so low to spend in baseball that, I mean, you're going to get top 10 if you even pay for about one or maybe even two players anymore.
1: Well, I think the problem is, yes, it's top 10, but there's no accountability here.
3: I mean, not at all.
1: Scott Harris lit money on fire. There's no discussion of Scott Harris even being under pressure. So it's just
3: whatever. Yeah, and it's always felt like the same problem over and over with his teams in the offseason. Oh, there's reports that they'll do this, they'll do that. Cutscene, nothing.
1: Sounds about right.
3: It's a total embarrassment. And we can sell the team all we want, but, I mean, he's sitting on this money for the rest of his life. It's pathetic.
1: Yeah, no, it's not going to do anything. And ultimately, look.

0: the hope was Eisenman would come in, have autonomy, run the thing. Then you get reports. Chris Still stepped in and stopped a few things. That's reporting. That's not, you know, me just throwing it out there. And you go, okay, we're screwed. And then he waits. Look, this thing could have got back on the rails had they just run a normal process. What the hell are we doing on September 15th without a full-time general manager? That's insanity.
1: Yeah, I mean, I would love to be surprised and disappointed, but at this point, it's par for the course of having the experience of Chris Illich running your team. He's still used to, oh, this is daddy's money, this and that and the other. I just go ahead and do my thing and let the checks come in.
0: That, unfortunately, Eli, that's a vast majority owners. We've entered a very weird phase of sports. It's taken away a passion quotient. Most owners are not fans. You know, most owners are just not, they don't have a feeling that they have a promise, a civic duty, if you will, that when you buy the team, you're indebted.
2: It's a business.
0: And that's the problem. And fans have to wake up to it because, yeah. it you know, carping on about how you miss Mr. I got news for you. He ain't going to rise up from the ground.
2: No.
0: Okay, so we need to let that one go.
2: No, the Mr. I, the Mark Cubans of the world are rare. The owners who really Correct. Want to win a title, and you see it in everything that they do. Back in the day with George Steinbrenner, like every move that he made was all about winning and hoisting a trophy. Now it's business. I'm getting my money. It's the billionaire welfare. Can't go broke. This is great. And then I sell it for $6 billion down the road.
0: Even better, you don't sell it. You just take chunks and sell it to private equity at a bloated evaluation.
2: And you win.
0: Free cash infusion. Oh, I took 7% of the Giants and sold it at an $8 billion valuation. All John Mara did was go to the ATM machine. That's where we're at. Go ahead, David. Say what you want to say.
3: I was going
0: to
3: say that's exactly what it is. All these teams are doing it now.
0: And that's where there's a disconnect between people and, I think, cities and owners. And that's the problem. Unless your owner's a fan, unless your owner is going to demand excellence, even at their own peril, this is what you're going to get. Now, what Illich is doing here, this is really outside the sphere. The idea of a process going where you didn't name a GM, you didn't fire your guy before the draft, you're going to training camp with a captain who's demanded a trade, who's not a captain anymore. You don't have a GM. You don't plan to name one. You're going to keep searching. Holy hell.
2: Nothing about this team is serious.
0: It doesn't feel that. It doesn't feel that way.
2: And instead of just admitting, yeah, we screwed this up, you're just going to keep telling us, no, no, no, this is exactly where we want to be.
0: We are being thorough. How many times do I need to tell you that?
2: We're going to 100 people in here, and we decided,
0: we need 101.
2: Hey, you want the job?
0: Sure. Let's go to Paul, 97.1. Paulie, what's good, brother?
4: Oh, everything's just butterflies and rainbows, Mike, here in Detroit.
0: Okay. What's on your mind?
4: Well, you know, I have a theory.
0: Okay.
4: And look, nobody should be happy with the state of the Red Wings. I'm not going to go to any of the others. It just, the Red Wings, there's no explanation for this buffoonery. There just isn't. And you had a caller a couple hours ago who, I'm not going to say that he was lying, but he claimed he had an insider inside the building, whatever else. And I can't doubt him, because I know a few people myself, nobody that deeply embedded, but there is trouble in paradise. And I truly believe that when the matriarch of the Illich family passes to the next life, that there will be some issues between the siblings. And I honestly think because the National Hockey League is not as much of a cash cow as a Major League Baseball team is, that the team could be sold. And I'm going to throw something out there you might laugh at.
0: Okay.
4: I could realistically see Tom Gores owning the Red Wings and the building in about the next 4 to 5 years.
0: Well, I've reached a – listen, Paul, all I'll tell you is this. I've reached a phase. Anything but what we got, I'll roll the dice. Because I truly do not see a pathway for the –

0: Detroit Red Wings to win a Stanley Cup anytime soon. And if this is the management and this is how it's working, come on, man.
1: At least it seems like Gorris is willing to change and spend money to dump somebody and try to win.
0: Now, the problem is Tom Gorris is going to have to pressure Trajan Langdon, because right now Trajan Langdon, he's a walking indica gummy. I mean, you can't. It's unbelievable the offseason they had and the fact that they're in a mess with Durin. He got Urkeled by Durin.
2: He got Urkeled, Mike, but the only thing, he's still a step ahead of the Wings, which is makes him look not as bad. Well, he's just dealing with one person, whereas the Wings are dealing with everything.
1: Yeah. Well, maybe Gorris will come to town in that black leather coat, but this time he'll have a bandana and a machete. So let's go all Rambo there, Tommy. Let's get it done.
0: Well,
1: see you guys.
0: See you, Paulie. Yeah. We'll find out that Durin thing we're going to get to tomorrow for sure. All right, 97.1.
2: Hey, guys, the Lions are back, and it's time to get that fan cave ready for game day. 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
14: Here's your ranking. Nobody. League sucks. Next.
15: That would be the worst thing that I would ever do to our listeners. I'd be better off talking to a sock puppet. You cashed out, buddy. And I'm not going to try to bring the love back.
14: You can't.
15: We're going to go NFL, Michael.
14: Let's do it.
15: NFL, they've often said that week one is a liar. So I want to know, guys. Corbin, David, Michael, liar, lie or truth? Some observations from week one. Is it a lie? Is it a mirage? Are you being deceived? Or, you know what? This may be some. There may be truth to this matter. First one, the Kansas City Chiefs are back.
16: Lies. E-lies.
14: I'm going to say it's a lie. I know last night looked incredible. K-9 was remarkable. The passing game is still wonky. Mahomes doesn't look right. And I'm not ready to crown him after 1 week. I'm going to say a lie.
17: I will go lie as well, albeit they did shock me last night, and I could see them becoming a wild card team. But in terms of the Chiefs of the past that we knew, I don't think they're on that level.
18: I'm going to say lie because I don't want to crown them.
14: Oh, good.
18: It upset me so much seeing them score because I don't want them back. I don't think they're back, though, in reality. I don't.
15: You didn't like the little funky formation that K-9 scored?
18: No. Mahomes, I know it's going to take a while, but he just isn't ready yet. He's there, but it's still some things going on there.
15: Okay. Lie or truth? Jahmyr Gibbs is built for 30-plus touches a game.
16: Lies. E-lies.
14: Not in this lifetime or the next. I just don't see it. I think it takes a very particular type of running back, and it's not even advisable. So, no. If they keep going the way they went last week, they're going to kill this guy.
17: What Mike said.
18: Yeah, he is not Emmitt Smith. He is not Earl Campbell. He is not Derrick Henry. He's not built for this. For that, 30 carries. No, not that.
15: Okay. Lie or truth? The NFC South winner will have a losing record again.
14: True. I'll say true. Give me the Saints at 8-9. I mean, the division's terrible. It's an atrocity. I'll say true just for fun.
15: They all lost this week.
14: I know. The whole division being 0-1 is the most quintessential NFC South thing ever.
15: Right. But the Saints had the best loss.
17: I'll be completely honest. I don't have the schedules in front of me. I would have to look at it, but I will say
15: you don't need the schedules.
17: I will say lie because I have the Saints winning the NFC South with a 9-8 record.
18: Things do not carry over from year to year, except that the NFC South is going to have a losing record. The winner will. Yes, truth.
15: Okay. Lie or truth? San Francisco, not the Rams, will be the team in the West.

0: Might be an overreaction, but damn it, it was so impressive what they did. And I know it's in the rear view because they played, you know, Wednesday, and now there's this.
1: And that seems like 2 weeks
0: ago. I know, but it was incredible. And the star power was there, and they bodied the Rams. And look, for all the talk about the Rams and super team, and I'm as guilty as anybody, I mean, Aaron Donald didn't play. I don't know when he's going to play. Myles Garrett's on the IR. Yeah, I'll ride with it. Brock Purdy, FTW.
2: I will say lie, but not for the reason you might think so, because if it's one team that really impressed me that I was ready to slightly write off, the Seattle Seahawks. Now, obviously, the quarterback situation, that's the million-dollar question in the room, but that defense is one of a kind, and I think it can hold up and lead them to winning the NFC West.
1: Have they said what his injury is?
2: Something with the hip.
0: I thought he tore his glute.
1: I thought
0: so. Wasn't that the thing that was out there? I don't know. Neither's a good outcome.
3: I'm going to say lie.
0: What?
1: How do you tear your glute?
0: Bro, I don't want to know. I'll just tell you, neither's a good outcome. You're trying to play quarterback in the league.
3: Right. I'm going to say lie, and if the NFL wants to listen to me, who am I? I'm no one, so they won't listen to me. But this is why you should never play this type of game in Australia.
0: Agree.
3: It was fun seeing you play in a rugby oval-shaped stadium, but it should never happen again because of the importance of every game, especially a divisional game.
1: I would be so upset if you purchased front row seats to that game only
3: to
1: find out.
3: They were 50 yards away.
1: Talk about lighting your money on fire. Lie or truth? The Chicago Bears will outscore the rest of the league.
0: True. But I'm admitting my bias. I'm a slap for Ben Johnson, and I believe in Caleb Williams. So, yeah, true. I mean, obviously, not going to score 60 a week, but Ben Johnson's a psychopath. If he has a chance to run it up, going to do it. Remember when we used to enjoy him doing it here?
1: Oh, the trick plays, Penei Sewell.
0: Yeah, it's true. And by the way, before you dog walk, you know, you dog walk Carolina, they were a playoff team last year, and no team in the league spent more to fix their defense than they did. They did not. I'm going with it. Truth.
2: This is not true. It is extremely true, because going back to that Ben Johnson comment, he said, not only do I want to win the Super Bowl, but most importantly, I want to have the best offense. He's a sociopath. I love it. Truth.
3: Yeah, he is on a mission this year. I really wanted to say lie, but I think they do it this year. I think they have that goal, and I think they're going to reach that goal.
1: Lie or truth, gentlemen. The Dolphins, not the Browns, are the worst team in football.
0: I'll say true, because the Browns, once they get past Tampa Bay and they bench Watson, as bad as Shadur is, they have weapons. I mean, Harold Fannin is a stud. I like both receivers they drafted with Concepcion and Denzel Boston. They have players, Quinshon Judkins. Miami has Achan and Watt. Chris Bell off an ACL.
1: They played a ridiculous amount of rookies.
0: They don't have a choice. They had like 43 first-year players on the roster. I will say truth.
2: I will say lie for the sole reason that, and I do agree with Mike's points that their roster is very incomplete, but I will say a lie because going back to a couple of years ago with the tank for Tua, you thought, okay, they're going to be the worst team. They managed to be, what, the fifth worst? So in this case of would they have, you know, the first overall pick, I don't see it happening.
0: They also have a quarterback. Like Malik Willis can play
2: in
0: this league.
2: He's not a slouch.
0: But he signed his own death warrant taking their money. Such a dumb move by him.
3: You're definitely right. It's truth because of what you said, Mike, because they're playing so many rookies, the weapons, they just don't have them. And if someone gets hurt with that, then they have nothing behind them.
0: Uh-oh.
3: So worst team.
1: Lie or truth? Isaac Tesla will have a very limited role with the current Lions team.
0: Damn it. I'm forced to say true because I don't have any evidence to the contrary. I mean, he was out there all day on Sunday, and he's just not a part of the plan. Oh, well, they wanted to throw it to him, but Goff got hit. I mean, what do you want me to say? The guy finished the game without getting targeted. I'm just going to say true. Between Gibbs, LaPorta, Wilt J-Mo, Amon-Ra, and a lot of mouths to feed, I'll say true.
2: True for basically the same reason that Mike just pointed out, because with such a loaded supporting cast around Goff, Tesla is just the guy who comes in for two scenes, and that's about it.
0: Good thing we got three picks for
3: him. It's definitely true. He has trouble getting open. I'm going to continue to say this. And even on the one play where Goff

0: gets sacked and he was going to throw it to him, there were two guys right around him. I think it would have been an interception. You didn't get yourself open, son. Sorry. You can't be. Can't be a part of offense.
1: Liar truth. The Panthers have their quarterback in Bryce Young.
2: Oh, no. Lie. I have to say lie. I love Dave Canales. I think he's done wonders. That's one game. And I still have a lot of Bryce Young PTSD when he goes out there and throws for 109 like he's Tommy Frazier.
1: But he didn't, and it wasn't him.
2: I know.
1: It was the defense that gave up 60.
2: I'm going to say lie.
3: I will say truth for the sole reason of obviously a great week one, but going back to last season, albeit a little inconsistent, but he did show a lot of signs. And going back to that playoff game against the Rams, he was a big part of having them on the ropes.
2: And by the way, the better receiver in Carolina, it's not T-Mac.
0: Coker.
2: It's Jalen Coker.
0: Yep.
2: When you look at when they're both on the field, the target share is jarring. He's got something going with him. All right, nobody cares. I'm sorry. This isn't Charlotte radio.
1: No, I apologize. No. This is NFL
2: What's
1: radio.
2: What's the deal with Tetteroa? 248.
1: All right. Well, I need him for my fantasy team. All right. Just for you, Michael.
2: Yeah.
1: Lie or truth. John Harbaugh wins coach of the year.
2: True. Culturally, the product looks so different Monday. The Giants for years have just played soft serve. They actually played physical football. There was an energy, and they executed, and it just, it felt like the New York Giants. True. I don't care. John Harbaugh and Jim can coach the hell out of NFL teams, and John doesn't need the other team's place. Coach of the year.
3: I will only, listen, will he probably win it most likely? I will only say a lie because I got to die on the hill because I said Kellen Moore would win it this year.
0: It is a lie. Because the other guy in New York is going to win it. It's going to be AG? Aaron Glenn, and I'm picking him because...
2: Race! Yeah. You know what else is a lie? Whoever told Tomlin that suit fit.
0: He looked in the camera and said, oh, crap, I'm fat, and turned around.
1: It wasn't the mirror. The mirror was like, lie.
2: There were people, lie. There were people on the Titanic crying for a lifeboat that screamed less than that button.
1: Button was having its own civil war.
2: Dude. Mike, it's $20 at the local tailor. Like, that's not a big deal. Man, so you've been enjoying retirement a little bit. No problem. I mean, just come on.
1: It fit him last year.
0: Last year.
1: Back to this. Lie or truth. The NFC North winner is the winner of the game this weekend between the Vikings and the Bears.
2: Lie. Too much time left. The Lions still get a big seat at that table. The winner of this division will be decided when the Bears and the Lions play. So I will say lie.
3: Lie, because if the Bears lose, I still have them winning the North. So.
1: Okay. We got one last one. Lie or truth. Houston Texans defense is overrated.
2: Lie. They ran into a transformer. That's what a truly great quarterback can do. They can break a defense. It's the difference between a Goff who's good and a Josh Allen who's great. That's the deal. Those types of QBs can break any defense in the league. It is a lie. How dare you slander Cap Miko that way?
1: I got him in my Super Bowl.
3: I will say lie because obviously Josh Allen is Superman. And at the same time, like Mike Tomlin said, the defense, they don't really practice a whole lot in terms of hitting throughout the offseason, so they're just getting their, you know, getting the rust off.
2: Let's go live to Tomlin's button.
0: Ah! I'll just say,
1: hook him.
0: I'll say lie.
2: Help me!
4: Something is wrong here.
1: You guys see me struggling?
2: Help me!
1: Throw the damn towel! Supposed to be an exhibition. 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
5: All right, Odyssey.com rewind, you missed anything. But I tell you, Rieger was just telling me a great story. He was at some fall festival. Great listener thoughts he was given. We'll get to that later.
6: Oh, that's right. You guys want to hear him?
5: No, I don't. What I want is for you to answer I don't know how other shows handled it. I'm just telling you, this one struck a nerve with people. Give me the answer that bothered you the most in that ridiculous Chris Illich Wojo interview.
6: I mean, there was a bunch. However, the one that really got me, I posted this on social media. Wojo asked Chris about the entire hockey world and the world mocking the Red Wings. And apparently Chris said, well, that's only the talking heads. And then he said this, quote, to be frank, inside the organization, things are operating perfectly well. It's a bit of amusement to hear and look at some of the stuff that people say. You know, halfway through the season, we had the fourth best record in the league. Are they going to hang a banner right next to Sergei Fedorov's number?
5: Dude.
6: That's crazy.
7: That wasn't even like the final week of the of the season.
6: No, he picked an arbitrary day, January 26th. Like,
7: it's like the Tigers... Remember that one day they were technically in the playoffs.
6: That's crazy.
5: Because I'll go to my grave believing he was prepped for the questions.
6: Wait, say again?
5: I'll go to my grave believing he was prepped for the questions.
6: Oh, probably.
5: Because these answers were so absurd. Yeah, it's amusing. You know what? Yeah, I'll tell you what, Chris. While you're in your amusement, amuse this. You got the longest playoff drought in the league. Still amused? Still having a hee-hee ha-ha time?
6: So what's the theory, though? You guys are smart media men. You've been doing this forever. 60 days after you whack Yzerman, even though he's not really whacked, you still don't have a GM. Now Horkoff is the interim GM.
5: Things are working perfectly.
6: Okay, so exactly. But does nobody want this job?
5: Correct.
6: Is word out that this is a bleep show?
7: No. You may want the job.
6: This is still 1-32.
7: You don't want the job right now. Because you're set up to fail if you take this job now. Because you didn't go into the, you didn't get to draft your people. You didn't go after your free agents.
5: Hey, he was being thorough.
7: You let the guy who you're about to fire, who you did not like his way of thinking.
5: But the work was already done, Rico.
6: I mean, that was amazing.
7: But we want to go in a different direction, but because he did the work, we're just going to go ahead and
6: didn't want to ruin the work.
7: So
6: you don't think the next guy wants Victor Arvidsson? You don't think the next guy maybe keeps Sebastian Kosa?
7: The next guy is going to say, call me in April, and I'll interview. This you're not going to tag this year.
6: But Rico, there were 100 candidates.
7: Right. 100 candidates, and you still couldn't get one.
5: Also, things are working perfectly. Your captain hates your guts. He's not your captain anymore. and he we'll talk about my future when mommy and daddy get home. What?
7: But
6: you know what I enjoyed the most about that question?
7: We got a plan.
6: I love that.
5: A vision.
7: It's my credo.
6: I like that Chris... Make sure everybody knows those conversations between Dylan Larkin and the Wings are going to remain private.
5: Oh, okay. No one cares.
6: Why not just step to the podium? Oh, I know why you didn't step to the podium, because he would have got that. Could you imagine what that would have looked like?
7: Oh, it would be
6: 20 minutes with Chris Illich.
7: A bunch of follow up questions. Okay, so what's your plan?
5: Well,
7: my plan is to have a plan. It's good.
6: I have a plan. We'll find the right leader.
5: Yeah, do you like that comment?
6: Yeah, we'll find
5: out. I don't care if I have to go through all season and name it after next season. Oh, okay.
7: So you're punting this season.
6: I'm just curious. So you're going to waste a year of Dylan Larkin's career in his prime.
5: While he gets booed every night.
6: Right, while he gets booed.
5: Things are working perfectly
6: well.
5: You're
6: telling me he's not going to be disgruntled?
5: Listen, I am amused that you think things aren't working.
6: I'm just curious.
7: If the fans are still showing up, I got a feeling that after a while they'll stop booing.
5: All right. Are you going to eat that? Okay. We're done. We'll talk to everybody tomorrow. Rieger's next.
7: This is Wendy's.
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0: NFL Network reporter Ian Rappaport.
1: Need to be patient. I mean, this was a unit that turned over as much as it seemed like any in the NFL. I mean, all sorts of new pieces, an infusion of talent, a bunch of good young players. I mean, Christian Parker is one of the rising stars of the NFL. I didn't expect it to be this bad. I don't think anybody did. I didn't expect it to be week one either.
0: Big AL Central series continues tonight. White Sox Guardians. Chicago leads the American League Central by a game and a half on Cleveland. Guardians hold the top AL wildcard spot, up one on Toronto, one and a half on Texas.

0: and that he needed to keep Ballmer's investment going. And so he paid off Kawhi Leonard to keep Ballmer's investment going. That was a Ponzi scheme. That was actually a defense that I could understand.
1: I honestly thought everything that's come out of the Clippers' mouth since this started has been extremely flimsy, and it keeps getting less and less believable.
0: Man, I got to tell you, man, I said this to you. Again, I keep referring to this podcast that we did after Dactronics. I had friends swear to me that this was bunk.
1: I've talked to Clippers people too who lied to my face.
0: I mean, I talked to Steve. I mean, there was one moment before a Clippers game this year but people wouldn't come up and talk to him. Like, Steve would come out before Clippers games for years, and you could just go up and talk to him. Frankly, a lot of times I talked to him about golf.
1: Shocker.
0: Okay.
1: I am stunned by that. You talking to a rich guy about golf? I can't imagine.
0: And I was talking to him, and we were talking about the investigation, and he said, they can't prove I knew. I didn't know. They can't prove it.
1: Nah, well.
0: And, you know, he was...
1: Well, then it gets back to lack of institutional control. And honestly, how did you not know? By the way, all these penalties we're talking about, it's at least 5 first-round picks. It's at least $30 million. Well, because one very important line here, Wachtell Lipton continues to receive information relevant to the investigation, and the league will consider further action as appropriate. So this might just, like, they might keep stacking stuff on, just like all the companies started, like, it

0: And at one point there was like something and they were like, to what end? Question mark. Like, you know, like they were,
1: yeah, you know, it was
0: yelling at him.
1: It was totally ridiculous.
0: But in this thing, they basically say, we're going to try every legal avenue we can to fight this. They basically are like, we're going to fight. And my guess is that the fight is going to be over the words affirmative and responsive. But let me tell you something. Here's my unsolicited advice to the Clippers organization. Accept the penalty and ask for one provision that no more penalties are levied.
1: Yeah. I would say cut your losses would be wise.
0: And I'm going to give you a couple of reasons why. Number one, they have not said it's impossible to still do this Kawhi trade. Kawhi put out a statement, which, by the way, Kawhi's statement as an aside, has a absolute incredible line in it. I mean, I'd like to break down the Kawhi statement just real quick.
1: Hey, I wrote a haiku that summarizes it.
0: Well, let's go through it first. You can save it till the end. This is Kawhi's statement. Integrity and respect for this game are fundamental to who I am. That is absolutely never going to be true again.
1: I mean, this is an all-time great whose career has been tainted by shadiness for years now. Go on.
0: I accept full responsibility. Okay, now the statement's improving.
1: Wait, for what?
0: For lapses in judgment. Okay. That's he's moving a little bit away.
1: What? Okay, go on.
0: I accept full responsibility for lapses in judgment by people within my inner circle.
1: Oh. Kawhi didn't know. Where's this? We got 18 million here, there's 28 million here. Boy, where's all this coming from?
0: Like the first four words are pretty good. I accept full responsibility. Then the next like seven words for lapses in judgment.
1: Oh, well, judgment. Well, okay.
0: Lapses implies like only partial blame, but we're okay by people within my inner circle. And regret
1: the distraction the situation has caused the fans and my family.
0: What about the Clippers?
1: Yeah, I was gonna say,
0: you've been an absolute disaster.
1: By the way, what about the Raptors? Who you left because you got a shady deal with the Clippers.
0: Well, that's what he says. He says a bunch of other stuff. I don't really care about any of it. But he says his last sentence is, as I return to Toronto, which is basically like, by the way, I'm going to Toronto and I'm going to get paid. We're going to talk about the Kawhi part about this in a minute.
1: As I return to Toronto, I am focused
0: on what I can control. Closing this chapter and I'm moving forward with a clean slate. It's behind me. Don't bring it up again.
1: Hey. 700 grand. Here you go. Shoot. Let me do the math. 45.3 million. So my haiku. Whoops. My bad, commish. It's all Uncle Dennis's fault. On to Toronto.
0: My God. We had a poet and didn't know it, Jackson.
1: Dude, I won a poetry contest in, I think it was third grade, which is also the year that I got busted lying about Jim McMahon being my uncle. But anyways, not that my integrity is not up for approach.
0: He is no longer Band McMahon. He's the bard of the Hoops Collective.
1: That's pretty good. The 575, boom, boom, boom.
0: I want to glaze it onto a plate and put it behind you on your mantle there.
1: Would you put it on a plate and present it to Kawhi when he returns to the Intuit Dome?
0: Oh, he can put it right next to the plant. Remember the guy gave him the plant in Toronto when he won the title? All right, here's why I think the Clippers should seriously consider dropping whatever appeal they've got, which is, you know, Steve Ballmer is worth $100 billion and angry, and you're not going to tell him what he's going to do.
1: Sure.
0: So good luck. I understand they're not going to do this, but I'm going to make a case, my own case now. If they are allowed to do this trade, which I checked on this and basically I was told they can, you know, the Raptors and Clippers, if they want, can bring the trade to the league to get it done. They basically said, go through the process. They didn't say no.
1: Okay.
0: Okay. Now, if I were the Raptors, I would consider trying to alter the terms of this trade because the Clippers are in a really tough position and we're going to watch that going forward. But the Raptors are not exactly looking forward to welcoming Brandon. It's not like Brandon Ingram would come back.
1: No, the Raptors are in a tough spot as well. And the best thing here for Kawhi, for the Raptors, and frankly for the Clippers is there's no suspension for Kawhi. So you don't have to Like if it's a 20-game suspension,

0: And
1: they
0: listen,
1: didn't sue.
0: At this point, the Clippers just need to try not to get this worse.
1: Okay, and
0: they're not. I can't imagine them getting anything back with right. as damning as this is. And
1: well, we're in a rough spot right now, but it's not too late. So Stern made them wait for a year, and in 2001 he gave them back one pick, and then in 2003 he gave them back a second, not a second rounder, a second first round pick.
0: I'll be honest with you, man. I'm wondering if this ends up with Ballmer just throwing a fit and saying, "To hell with it. I'm going to cash in," and getting whatever would be $6 billion, $7 billion, $8 billion for a team you paid $2 billion for.
1: That's fascinating. I can't see him doing that, but we're out of the realm of normal operations.
0: But this is like emotional.
1: Right, but like sometimes you hire an attorney to get you the best plea bargain you can get. Now, I have to believe. I'm going
0: to
1: phrase this.
0: That's a hell of a way to go about a plea bargain. Insult the judge.
1: Well, it happens. It happens. I'm going to phrase this carefully. Mm-hmm. I have to believe there was discussions with the Clippers and the NBA about what amounted to a plea bargain. Believe before this happened.
0: I mean, okay. The Clippers are claiming via this letter that they were completely blindsided.
1: No, they were blindsided that the penalty was coming down.
0: Okay, dude. Go on, make your point.
1: And they may not have known everything that was in the report. I don't argue that, but if they could get an agreement, if they could plead guilty, get an agreement. And say, we're not going to challenge any of these penalties. And they get an agreement that there'll be no further penalties. Basically, they'll say that these five first round picks are all encompassing. They cover everything. It's a blanket agreement. And they keep their nose clean. They might, and they do the Kawhi trade. They might be able to come out of this without four broken limbs. They may be able to come out of this with less damage.
0: Well, if they don't want to get their limbs broken, they need to stop throwing rocks at the league office.
1: I agree, which is why I'm
0: saying... Listen, here's a quote. Nonetheless, this is from the letter. With less than an hour's warning and no opportunity to respond, the league has issued a report and accompanying press release purporting to conclude the exact opposite of what it has said privately. Like, the league puts out a thing from this law firm detailing a long list of lies from the Clippers. And the Clippers' response is saying, you're a bunch of liars.
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0: created video that depicted Longhorns coach Steve Sarkisian slapping ESPN sideline reporter Holly Rowe. Rowe said on X she and Manning have discussed his comment and she accepted his apology. NBA, the Celtics officially introduced Paul George today. He, of course, landed in Boston in the blockbuster trade that sent Jaylen Brown to Philadelphia. George says he's healthy, feels like he's turned a corner in dealing with injuries, and he is well aware of his role with his new team. It has just one superstar, Jason Tatum, according to George.
1: That's JT. I'm not here to, not necessarily steal the shine or try to reinvent, who I am. I'm here to help JT, and he's the guy.
0: Baseball, Phillies play starter Jesus Luzardo on the injured list with stiffness in his left shoulder. Luzardo having a huge season, not eligible to return until the regular season finale.
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0: talk about the NBA. Joining me from Dallas, Texas, where I just was earlier today, saw him last night, is Van McMahon.
1: Howdy, partners. It was a pleasure to see you, Wendy, especially since I do have to give you credit. You picked up the dinner check. I was gator arming and you came through.
0: Yeah.
1: I made a request that went above and beyond the constraints of my contract, and you know, you didn't have to go through any loops to deliver.
0: Well, we have a serious topic on the podcast, but I'll just tell you that in a fascinating thing, Jackson, McMahon ordered a dish at this restaurant, and then the waiter was like, "You don't want that dish, you want this dish." And McMahon was like, "Okay." And I think it was a strange I would not have had the guts as a waiter to tell this man his business, but
2: he listens to the waiter like that, and he never listens to me like that.
0: That's what I'm saying. He never met this man before. The guy made us wait 30 minutes to order practically, and then he comes over and he's like, "No, you don't want that."
2: He never listens.
1: He suggested the salmon, and as you know, Wendy, that's usually where I go anyway. So
0: yeah. Well, speaking of waiting a long time to get the results, how about that? That's the best I could do.
1: Smooth.
0: To move into the news of the day, week, month, maybe even longer. The
1: All
0: NBA,
1: season?
0: Possibly.
1: Yeah.
0: The NBA comes down with its ruling against the Clippers today. I'm sure you know it by now. It's crushing. It's a crushing penalty.
1: It's as close to the SMU death penalty as you get in the NBA.
0: Well, I don't know if it's a death penalty, but
1: It's as close.
0: Yeah.
1: I mean, they didn't give him a postseason ban, but everything but that.
0: So there's multiple layers here. I think I'm going to try to do it in three. Who knows if we can keep this organization? But there's the details of the report itself, which this report, for being a legal document, whoever wrote it has some writing background. Like it's not going to rival Wright Thompson or, Ernest Hemingway, but from a legal standpoint, this is a narrative.
1: Easy reading. Unless you're a Clippers fan.
0: Right. Well, if you're a Clippers fan, I don't even know how you get through it. So the details in here are pretty crushing. There's the actual fight that is now going to happen between the Clippers and NBA. As much as the Clippers can fight, I don't know if they're going to be able to. And then there's three, what's going to be in the future for the Clippers, I think. So I don't know where you want to start, McMahon, but the details are pretty savage.
1: The initial big scoop by Pablo Torre was, hey, there's this really shady deal that's a pretty easily traceable to the Clippers thing with Kawhi getting $28 million from Aspiration, and then there was like, oh, plus there was $20 million in equity, which obviously ended up being worthless. And then months later it came out, oh, by the way, there's another deal with Daktronics.
0: So the Daktronics thing, not to cut you off, as soon as the Daktronics thing, that I think I said it on the pod, like that felt like a straight kickback.
1: And oh,

0: want to meet him or if Kawhi wants to meet him.
1: And the NBA is saying, here's the 1,000,006 ways that you violated the rules.
0: Exactly. So there's the legal argument, and I don't want to get into this, but I'm just going to say what it is. The legal argument is an affirmative versus responsive. But basically, if Kawhi were to say to the Clippers, I would really like to meet the people from Daktronics. I think I could do great work for them, endorsing their product. The Clippers would say, oh, well, let's get you together for a Zoom call with their president. Or if Daktronics said, hey, we think that Kawhi is a dynamic guy. We love the way he looks on our scoreboards. Can you get us in touch with him and we can do a deal? The Clippers are saying that that's what they did, that they acted as the middleman and they operated within the rules. And the league is saying, not only did you not do that, you tried to cover it up and you flagrantly didn't do that.
1: And they had all kinds of stuff from like Clippers employees basically saying this stuff's got red flags all over it. They've got the order of operations in terms of, you know, this Zucker lady setting everything up and then sending emails acting like that was the introductory email. I mean, listen, the Clippers statement is basically, who are you going to believe, me or your lying eyes and ears?
0: Right. And so,
1: I mean, look, like
0: a big factor like, that was going,
1: it's like, we got to get Kuminga reference. It's like the part-time podcast guest who represents Kuminga on the side.
0: I don't want to talk about that. Everybody else talk about that.
1: At a certain point, when you screw up royally, you should shut up. That's the advice I would give Aaron Turner and the LA Clippers.
0: All right. I would agree with that. I think the Clippers should accept this penalty, and I think they got off relatively easy, and I'll explain that in a minute.
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0: All right. I want to talk about some of the people who come out of this who seem like they came out of this okay. Start with Kawhi. He pays $700,000 restitution.
1: And by the way, that was for like them paying for like flights and hotel rooms and like, you know, stuff that they weren't supposed to pay for outside of his contract, not for any of these endorsement deals. And
0: right,
1: he's
0: keeping that money. Like this report says that Kawhi was paid $21 million by Dak.

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1: My daughter is Marina. 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
5: I'm Christine Lisi. For the first time since landing on the injured list with right biceps inflammation, Dodgers superstar Shohei Ohtani hit off a tee today in Los Angeles. Manager Dave Roberts says he remains on track to return before the end of the regular season. L.A. meantime in Cincinnati tonight. Dodgers and Reds are scoreless, bottom of the first inning. Massive American League Central showdown continues tonight for the White Sox and Guardians. Joe Adell, a two-run homer. Travis Bazzana, a solo shot. That's put Cleveland up 3-0 on Chicago, bottom one. White Sox are up a game and a half on the Guardians in the division. A's and Rays are scoreless, bottom one. Brewers, Pirates, no score, bottom one. Jacob Mizorowski on the hill for Milwaukee. Alec Bohm's RBI singles put the Phillies up 1-0 on the Nationals, top of the first inning. NBA Commissioner Adam Silver, speaking at the Board of Governors meeting, said the league looked at precedent before taking away 5 first-round picks from the Clippers for circumventing salary cap rules on behalf of Kawhi Leonard, now in Toronto. One reason in particular, the discipline was a hard call, says Silver.
6: I think that's in some ways the most difficult part of adjudicating these disputes, because while there have to be competitive consequences, our view, if these rules are violated, we still want to be a 30-team league. And we recognize that in some ways we're unfortunately punishing the fans of that team as well.
5: In the aftermath of the late collapse in the loss to Texas, when the team blew a 20-point fourth-quarter lead, Ohio State football coach Ryan Day says they're going to be forced to make some hard decisions in the coming days.
7: Hey, this is Rich Eisen. Coming up on Wednesday, it's a Warner Wednesday. Kurt Warner stops by, my Week 2 Power Rankings revealed, and Paul Walter Hauser talks Resident Evil and more. That's Wednesday's Rich Eisen Show on Disney+, the ESPN app, and ESPN Radio.

0: This is the Baseball Tonight podcast for Thursday and Friday, September 3rd and 4th, presented by La Quinta by Wyndham. I'm Buster Olney, working from my home in Montana. Taylor Schwenk is working back in Connecticut. And as we go forward here, we're taping this on September 3rd. I want to say happy birthday to my older sister, Hannah. Don't tell her. But I am just so impressed with her as a person. I am in awe of who she is. But again, don't tell her, because every time we're together, all we do is tease each other. The Dodgers have a Shohei problem. Shohei Ohtani was hitless on Wednesday and has not looked right physically, with issues in his left knee and right biceps. And after the Dodgers lost to the Cardinals again Wednesday night, LA manager Dave Roberts talked about what's ahead for Shohei.
1: Is that just giving him a couple days, or is an IL something that could be a possibility?
2: It won't be an IL, unless it is, but it's very unlikely. But I do think that I'm going to have a conversation, and we'll decide, you know, after I talk to him, you know, what's the extent of it.
3: That Shohei doesn't look right. How much of this is weighing him maybe needing a day and also him not wanting to take the day?
2: He definitely doesn't want to take the day. He feels that, I know, speaking for him, I know he feels that he needs to post and be in the lineup. And if he's upright, he should play. I respect that. But if he's, you know, feeling the way that visibly looks, then really not helping anyone. So that's the conversation that I'll have with him.
0: The Phillies and Diamondbacks played the final game of their series, and it was scoreless until James McCann came to the plate in the bottom of the eighth inning.
4: Top of the lineup that Bolden faced. McCann with a drive. And the Diamondbacks have the game's first run. Painter out of the game and one pitch into the Phillies bullpen. It's 1-0 Diamondbacks.
0: At the end of the day, Arizona led the Padres by a half game in the race for the sixth and final NL playoff spot. And we've got 3.5 weeks to go. And Taylor's Orioles are poised to close out a win in Colorado. Baltimore got lucky when the bounce of a ball prompted a ground rule double, saving the tying run, maintaining the Orioles' lead in that moment. Two outs in the 11th inning, but then this happened.

0: Imagine battling cancer and actually beating it. You feel like you've just come out of the woods, only to discover you're about to go over another cliff. 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

racing, and I'm really proud to follow in his tracks. 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

0: And the ad council.
1: When Detroit moves, the whole state talks. We're the part where it gets loud. 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
2: I'm Christine Lisi. A pivotal AL Central showdown rolling on tonight with the White Sox and Guardians. Cleveland with a three-run first inning. Joe Adell, a two-run homer. A solo blast from Travis Bazzana. They lead Chicago 3-0, top of the third. Guardians are a game and a half. White Sox, rather, a game and a half up on Cleveland in the division. Chandler Simpson scored on a pass ball by Jonah Heim. Rays up 1-0 on the A's, top of the fourth. Tigers Blue Jays scoreless, top two from Toronto. Teoscar Hernandez, a three-run shot, has upped the Dodgers' lead to 3-0 on the Reds, top of the third. For the first time since landing on the injured list with right biceps inflammation, Dodgers superstar Shohei Ohtani hit off a tee today in L.A. Manager Dave Roberts says he does remain on track to return before the end of the regular season. Elsewhere in the majors tonight, Brewers leading the Pirates 1-0 bottom two. Milwaukee's Jacob Mizorowski, 5 strikeouts so far. Yo-Yo Morales has driven in a run and scored another. Nationals leading the Phillies 2-1 top of the third. Orioles and Mets knotted up at 1 top of the second. Cowboys owner Jerry Jones on 105.3 The Fan expressing disappointment in the subpar performance by Dallas's defense in the week one loss to the Giants. As far as concerns about new defensive coordinator Christian Parker, Jones has none after game one. Attorneys representing the former girlfriend of Josh Jacobs filed a motion to permanently seal evidence and discovery materials in the criminal case involving the Packers running back. A judge last Thursday temporarily sealed evidence in the case after Jacobs pleaded no contest to misdemeanor charges. A permanent sealing of evidence could prevent the NFL from reviewing video from the May 23rd incident at Jacobs' home described in the criminal complaint.
3: Hey, this is Rich Eisen. Coming up on Wednesday, it's a Warner Wednesday. Kurt Warner stops by. My week two power rankings revealed, and Paul Walter Hauser talks Resident Evil and more. That's Wednesday's Rich Eisen Show on Disney Plus, the ESPN app, and ESPN Radio.
4: And see if you agree with me on this. If you are Craig Counsell, the manager of the Cubs, you are going to your local weatherman and saying, please, please, please, give me forecasts of the wind coming in at 50 miles an hour in October in our home ballpark, because we're a good hitting team. The big question is about pitching, and we need Chicago to help us out with that. What do you think?
5: I don't think there's any question that right now they are playing with an extraordinary home field advantage. I ran the numbers that I just presented to you to two different industry people, and both of them responded something to the effect of, that's the Alex Bregman effect. So I think the veteran nature, yes, of the lineup and the fact that he has one of the biggest brains in ball most definitely contributes to the fact that he's obviously banging spin right now, as is PCA. But front to back, that entire lineup is performing exceptionally well against breaking balls.
4: Yeah, I would love to know what the conversation's going on, what that is behind the scenes for sure. And that's something to watch as we go forward. All right, you're going to make a Hall of Fame case for a guy who right now is a part-time player for the Yankees.
5: That's right, Buster. Paul Goldschmidt is summoning Hall of Fame first baseman. Let's rewind for just a moment and then spin it forward. He had a 10-season stretch from 13 to 22, in which he won an MVP, had two runner-ups, had a third and two sixes. Over that period of time, there was no player in the National League that received more MVP voting points than did Paul Goldschmidt. If you looked at his era-adjusted totals during those 10-year span, it was 60.4 WAR and a 927 OPS. That reminds me a lot of Jeff Bagwell, who from 1992 to 2001 had figures of 60.8 WAR with a 931 OPS, nearly carbon copies of one another. He was a seventh ballot Hall of Famer, as you recall, and his career ended sort of abruptly because of those back injuries, as you very likely remember. Buster, the present of Paul Goldschmidt is summoning a different Hall of Fame first baseman. And that Hall of Fame first baseman is Johnny Mize. And I'm going to tell you why. I'm going to tell you why, Buster. For about 10 years, you'll remember that, not remember, you know that Johnny Mize was a legendary player in the National League, one of the very best hitters during his career with the Cardinals and with the Giants. But he is much better remembered for the fact that he was on 5 World Series winning teams of Casey Stengel's and was his most famous platoon player. In fact, during his Yankees career, hitting righties, he had a 906 OPS. Well, as you well know, Paul Goldschmidt is hitting the small side of the platoon, and as a Yankee, it's a 970 OPS against lefty starters. A 1046

0: playing in the postseason, I believe. And they're going to get healthy or healthier at the right time, it would seem. But Yankees, Red Sox, it's been a hot minute since we've had these all the feelings of back then. So I would look forward to that.
1: And I'd say this too about the Red Sox. Like Craig Breslin, let's say the Red Sox were to, win some playoff series or even the World Series, and then you got the champagne celebration, and you got folks like myself going up to these guys with microphones. And inevitably, it always seems to be someone gets to the mic and said, "No one believed in us. No one believed in us." Craig Breslow, if he says that, tip of the cap. I'd be like, you're 100% right. I had no thought at the end of June they were going to be in it. On the other hand, and Taylor, you can chime in here, I don't want to hear that from any member of the Orioles front office. I don't want to hear it from a member of the Toronto front office. No one believed in us. Yes, including you guys. You sold at the trade deadline. Taylor?
2: Yeah, no, I still have no belief. I don't know that you'll find a Blue Jays fan that has a lot of belief either. So I'm with you there. Bleh.
1: You co-sign that, Todd. They're not allowed to say no one believed in us if they have success in October.
0: Yeah, no question. And listen, as far as the Blue Jays are concerned, house money. They came so close
1: Oh,
0: last year,
1: exactly.
0: within a whisker and a little bit of a hangover. And I suspect they'll be back next year. Orioles, it's anybody's guess. A little bit of a different situation, Taylor.
1: Yeah. All right. Let's do the quiz.
0: All right, guys, here we go. Hank Aaron, the great Hank Aaron, is the major league career leader for total bases with 6,856. Who is number two on the all-time list? Is it A, Albert Pujols? Is it B, Barry Bonds? Is it C, Willie Mays? Or is it D, Stan Musial? Hank Aaron, number one, total bases, all time. Who's number two? Pujols, Bonds, Mays, or Musial?
1: That is a great question. And I have an instinct, and now I'm doubting myself a little bit. Taylor, you want to go?
2: I'll go Barry Bonds. Put him in the Hall of Fame, please.
1: Okay. Yeah. No. No, he's not the guy. It's not Barry Bonds. It's either Pujols or it's Stan Musial. And I'm going to go with Albert.
0: The future Hall of Famer, Albert Pujols, is the guy. Good guess, Buster.
1: Yeah, that I did. Like when you said Stan the Man, I was like, oh, that's right. 3,630 hits, but he didn't have as many home runs as Albert, who had 700. Yeah, and then Barry, because he was walked so much, he just didn't have a chance to get total bases, Todd.
0: For once, Buster, all of this overthinking got you into a successful position. Congratulations. Look at
1: Nice.
0: you.
1: You know what? I'm learning my lessons as I get older. All right, Todd, thanks for doing this. It was great to talk with you.
0: Great to see you guys. I appreciate it.
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2: Don't get me wrong. 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
1: So when the new season begins, Josh isn't burned out on basketball. He's eager to play. And you can see the difference in his game.
3: This message presented by the Michigan High School Athletic Association and the Michigan Interscholastic Athletic Administrators Association.
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0: podcast. The Yankee right fielder, he had a big night on Tuesday with a home run, three RBI, and two walks. Who's your maybe we could try and get him on the show, but who's your favorite Vandy guy in the league right now? It's got to be Dansby,
1: Don't. You can't press me.
0: Yeah. I'm going to.
1: I mean, we got a lot of them, right? I mean, there's always a joke among, when I walk into a clubhouse and there's a Vanderbilt guy, the coaching staff go, we know Buster's going to go and talk to him. Yes. And I do. And I usually can't connect with a Sonny Gray. I'm going to find my way. Ryan Flaherty, the bench coach for the Cubs. Yes, that's absolutely true. I'm going to work on Spencer Jones. We actually had a great conversation in spring training. Maybe he'll do that next week.
0: All right.
1: Of course I did.
0: All right, good stuff. Speaking of next week, we respect the summer holidays here on the Baseball Tonight podcast. So no show on Monday. We'll have a show on Tuesday. We'll have a show on Friday. And then back to 3 days a week until we hit the postseason. Then we'll go to 5 days a week. So we're going to talk about plans for that, amongst the staff here in Bristol next week. I'm looking forward to getting revved up.
1: Oh, totally. We'll see, pretty soon we're going to be talking about postseason assignments and playoff assignments. That'll be great. Maybe we'll do some other type of version of the clown car.
0: Yeah.
1: With some of these broadcasts we'll do, we'll see. All right. That's it for today. Thanks for watching the Baseball Tonight podcast presented by La Quinta by Wyndham. Tonight, La Quinta, tomorrow you shine. And my thanks today to Paul Hembekides and to Todd Radom. And to Sarah Langs, and to Taylor Schwenk. Thanks for listening. Stay safe. 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
3: Question. When you walk into the boardrooms of the most successful companies here in Michigan, who do you meet? When you're working for a mover and shaker with strong ties to our community, who are they? When you encounter a group of people eager to roll up their sleeves, who are you most likely to work with? Answer: men and women who played high school sports. Education-based high school sports give us more than athletes we can root for. They give us leaders we can depend on. Taking the initiative, being a good teammate, sacrificing personal glory for the greater good. These are qualities we expect of our leaders, and they're all being cultivated in the high schools right here in Michigan. Question: so where will we find tomorrow's leaders? Answer: high school sports.
4: 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The debate about sports specialization by high school athletes continues. Some argue that high school athletes who play one sport all year long have a better chance of landing a lucrative pro contract. But that's simply not true. In fact, 30 of the 32 first-round picks in last year's NFL draft played more than one sport in high school. Of the 32 players drafted, 22 also participated in high school track and field. 19 also played basketball. Some also played baseball and lacrosse. What's the path to success for high school athletes here in Michigan, no matter what their goals might be? Study hard. Always do your best. And if you can, play more than one sport in high school. This message presented by the Michigan High School Athletic Association and the Michigan Interscholastic Athletic Administrators Association. WKM.